0: It's good times and greatest hits here on Adelaide's Triple M. Green Day going to let themselves in after this. Brew Dits and Lobs for Breakfast, our Legends Lunch. They're making it bigger and better than ever. Keep that word better in mind. We've already got Blighty, Malcolm Blight, locked in this morning. That word better became more relevant than ever. I've got to stop rhyming.
1: Open to the public. Once our lunch is over, at 4 o'clock, the doors open for the beer garden at the highway, which is a ripper of a beer garden. What are you going to be playing, Gleeso?
2: Mate, I've been actually working on a bit of a set list so that, you know, obviously we'll play a few Jet songs, but yep. What you want to do is play enough songs, all the songs that get people up and singing and dancing and having a good time. So, yeah, I'm working very hard on the set list. Actually, I work harder on these set lists than I do for the Jets.
3: Oh, that's good, Gleeson. That's why we have you back.
0: Dave Gleeson, the front man of the Screaming Jets, as well as the host of Triple M Nights, going to be in attendance at the highway for the Legends Lunch. If you want to be there as well, your next chance to win your exclusive invite for you and a mate is after 10 o'clock this morning. Keep your ears peeled. 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
6: 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A crash in Goodwood Road, just near the rail overpass. That's causing some city-bound delays. A crash too for Port Adelaide Commercial Road, just near Russell Street. Clear for the Southern Expressway and the North-South Motorway. It's Travel Tuesday at Flight Centre. 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That's the latest traffic on Adelaide's 104.7 Triple M.
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0: Double of the Chili's as well. Roll out under the bridge within the next 20 minutes. I'll tell you, under the Torrens Bridge, there is just a bunch of shopping trolleys. There is no point looking. Lenny Kravitz, couple of songs away too, suggesting when I hop on a plane. 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
4: 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A bit of flooding about for Jepps Cross, Grand Junction Road near Prospect Road. A word of a crash, Kenttown, North Terrace at Decatable Terrace. The lanes in all directions. A crash too being cleared, Port Adelaide, Commercial Road near Russell Street. Census night was Tuesday, the 11th of August. There's still time to complete. 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Authorised by the Australian Bureau of Statistics, Canberra. That's the latest traffic on Adelaide's 104.7 Triple M.
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26: Good morning, I'm Matthew Layton. Richmond's Mad Monday celebrations have drawn criticism after players were filmed slapping and whipping teammates in a stunt linked to the Sydney Swans controversy. The Garfield Hotel in Gippsland says the group was respectful and claims media waited outside hoping to capture a misstep. An alleged $1 million prison drug drop by drone has ended with a man facing a string of charges. Authorities intercepted the package at Townsville Correctional Complex, allegedly finding methamphetamine, GBL, prescription drugs, syringes and phones. Coles has squeezed out a 1% rise in full-year profit, banking $1.1 billion. The supermarket giant says sales across Australia reached $45.6 billion, up nearly 3%. Opposition leader Angus Taylor says everything hurts after crashing his bike, but he's pushing on with the 1,000-kilometre charity ride for veterans. And fully AI-generated songs will be banned from the ARIA charts from Friday.
3: Triple M Adelaide. Sport.
26: Essendon has put its future in the hands of Mark McVeigh. The new coach returns to the hangar after most recently assisting at Sydney. And Carlton legend Anthony Koutafidis admits he wasn't a fan of the wildcard round, but is now. His Blues face the Demons on Saturday night. Kuda says new coach Josh Fraser deserves to be praised.
27: He's done a terrific job, and there's so many similarities to Craig McRae, who I think is one of the great coaches in the AFL. So he's learned from one of the best, and he's, you know, brought that over, and just a few little tweaks, I guess, of the game plan, and look what's happened.
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26: Strong wind warning today for Adelaide, dropping to a low of 8 tonight, partly cloudy tomorrow and 17. Thursday, sunny and 19. 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
0: Legendary. Morning, it's Keegan with you. Brand new legend announced this morning to perform after the Legends Lunch.
32: Hello, Gleeso.
33: Hey, good morning, guys. How you going?
34: Are you
33: going
34: to be comfortable performing in a beer garden at a pub on a Thursday or not?
33: Oh, you bet I am. That's my happy place.
35: Now, you know, it's a Legends Lunch full of sporting legends, and we did take into account that you recently played footy for the Rocketeers.
0: Yes.
33: Yes, yes, mate. No, I've finally recovered from that. What was that, about 6 weeks ago?
32: Yeah.
0: Yeah, so not because of his musical excellence that he's been invited. It's because of his sporting prowess. That's why Gleeso's there. You can catch Rudits and Loz's full chat with Gleeso from this morning right now on the Listener app. Otherwise, you can win your way to the Legends Lunch with an exclusive invite in the next half an hour. It's all thanks to Carlton Dry, Carlton 3.5, Be Frank Insurance, because frankly, they know insurance. 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I'll tell you when to punch in 1-3-3-5-3. 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

0: Naked Eyes on 104.7. It's Adelaide's Triple M. We're kicking off a double of the Chillies now with Under the Bridge. And speaking of Under the Bridge, you know when you're walking back to the city after the footy and you cross that bridge over the Torrens? I've seen a shopping trolley under the thing. Robbie, 133353, you seen anything unusual?
1: Condom.
0: Must have a very keen eye, Robbie.
1: It was unrolled and it had become like a Noah's Ark for all the bugs and ants that had fallen in.
0: Okay, Robbie, there was a reason I said you were banned from calling last time you spoke to me.

0: Double of the Chilies, Double Shot Tuesday here in Adelaide's Triple M. Ray, 133 53 and two L's. What's up, mate?
1: Oh, I was just trying to get Legend tickets, but I'm too late again, I suppose, am I?
0: No. However, I love the hopelessness in your voice, Ray. No, you're actually too early. There we go, a bit of a smile. Your chance to win an invite to be in a room with SA's biggest sporting legends. It's straight after this song by Creedence Clearwater Revival. 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

0: G'day, Rudits and Loz for breakfast on Triple M.
1: Quick one, guys. How confident are you that we're not going to repeat a song today?
2: Extremely.
0: Oh, medium.
1: It's not really reassuring, is it?
2: Well, if we do mess it up, someone wins $50,000.
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3: Peter, Trop Park, 133353. You got anything penciled in the calendar at the start of September?
4: Only my anniversary.
3: That can be bumped, I think. Who would you bring with you?
4: I'm not sure. The wife would have to get the first right of refusal, I think, but I've got a couple of friends who'd be lined up.
3: Completely understandable, mate. Well, Malcolm Blighty already locked in as a legend, the back-to-back Crows Premiership coach. As of this morning, even Dave Gleeson's going to be in attendance.
5: 4 o'clock, the doors open for the beer garden at the highway, which is a ripper of a beer garden. What are you going to be playing, Gleeso?
6: You know, obviously we'll play a few Jet songs, but yep. 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
3: Peter, who are you keen to see most?
4: Mate, I love Gleeso. I've seen him heaps of times, but I'm really interested to hear what Malcolm's got to say about the Crows and football in general.
3: 100%, mate. We'll double exclusive invite landing in your lap.
4: Mate, you're a legend.
3: I don't think I quite fit the definition of the other legends that we've got locked in for the lunch already, but I'll take it, Peter. Catch the full chats with any of the legends we've got locked in so far on the listener app. Put in Rudits and Lols for breakfast. Otherwise, your next chance to score an invite's after one with Matty O. Triple M.
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0: Grab us on the listener app and you can tag us wherever you may end up for your Tuesday. It's Adelaide's Triple M. It's Keegan with you. Just a sec. Nirvana playing straight out the other side of the news in a couple of songs' time. Going to mellow the hell out with Bruce Springsteen. Song is so relaxing. Streets of Philadelphia. It's just an element of emptiness to it. It's like the streets of Port Wakefield. An element of emptiness to them. REM going to suggest the world's going to blow up shortly too.
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3: 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A bus crash in Port Adelaide. Commercial Road is closed in both directions near Russell Street. Use Causeway Road to skip around. In Jepps Cross, water over the road on Grand Junction Road near Prospect Road. Lights are blacked out in Rose Park on Fullerton Road near Grant Avenue. 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And that's the latest traffic on Adelaide's 104.7 Triple M.
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23: Good morning, I'm Matthew Layton. The pub at the centre of Richmond's controversial Mad Monday celebrations is pushing back against criticism of the players. Owners of the Garfield Hotel in Gippsland say the Tigers were extremely respectful, had a private booking and did nothing wrong by having a few quiet beers. Seven men have been arrested overseas after New South Wales police disrupted an alleged online child abuse network targeting and exploiting children. Former celebrity manager Ralph Carr is facing sentencing today unless a judge agrees to delay it while the 66-year-old appeals his rape convictions. And the GST stoush is heating up with the Albanese government rejecting criticism of the current deal. Resources Minister Madeleine King's told the ABC, Western Australia has helped bankroll the nation through iron ore royalties, while arguing no state has lost out under the arrangements.
24: States have all benefited because the iron ore royalties that Western Australia has earned for the country have been distributed for the most part, like 90% all around the country.
2: Triple M Adelaide Sport.
23: Max Gawn could make all Australian history tonight. The Melbourne skipper would become the first men's or women's player picked 9 times, but Gawn is keeping it pretty low key.
25: I've been to a lot of these events and I'm very lucky to be an 8 times so far and being able to go to these. But every time I go to them, I go, geez, I'd rather be playing footy. Like, I'd rather be playing finals footy. And this is a case where I get that. We're still playing finals footy.
23: And Aussie wicketkeeper Alex Carey is backing Marnus Labuschagne to fire again as pressure builds ahead of October's South Africa.
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23: Strong wind warning today for Adelaide, dropping to a low of 8 tonight, partly cloudy tomorrow and 17, Thursday sunny and 19. 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

Adelaide's Triple M on this day 1975 as we roll into a double of The Boss. He whipped up his album Born to Run, considered one of the greatest albums of popular music. However, he obviously wasn't running to get to Adelaide. It took him 39 years after this was released to finally play his first show here. 39 years, Triple M.

0: Benno said this a few times at the Adelaide Oval.
1: 2 for 22, it's 2 for 222.
0: He would have loved Double Shot Tuesday. Two songs from your favourite artist, Triple M.

0: Double shot of the boss. It's Adelaide's 104.7 Triple M. Streets of Philadelphia there, wrapping it up. Colin, 133353, where are you calling from?
1: I'm on Hindmarsh Island, mate.
0: Ooh, how are the streets of Hindmarsh Island this morning?
1: We've got some sunshine at the moment. It's a bit breezy, though.
0: All right. Well, you could escape that breeze by being inside the highway for our Legends lunch, Colin. Your next chance to win your way through the door after one.

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Won't make them taste any better, but still. 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

0: 104.7 Satellites, Triple M. Smashing Pumpkins in just a sec, singing about the end of the decade. Brew Dits and Lobs for Breakfast have Tex Walker of the Crows on every single Tuesday. This morning he's on talking finals, and I've got to say, they sound pretty sure of themselves.
1: So we want to win the grand final, so we just got to win every single week.
2: Yep.
1: Now, so that's the simple equation for us, and we'll sit there watching on, what is it, Friday and Saturday night, the wild card round, and I'm not even sure who we play.
2: Well, you can't play Carlton.
1: Doesn't matter. We just got to win. So it doesn't bother me seriously who we play. We know that our game stacks up against any team, and we just got to win now.
0: Tex sounds strong. The Crows sound strong. Finals, they sound strong. You'll be able to catch every game live right here on Triple M, the listener app, or watch it on 7. 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Otherwise, tomorrow on the show, Joe's Jokes. 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

0: good times and greatest hits here on Adelaide's Triple M. Top of 17 in the city today. A shower or two. Meant to clear up tomorrow, though. Kerry, Anglevale, 133353. How's it looking in your neck of the woods?
1: And it's looking not too bad across the oval at the moment. So, look, it is what it is, isn't it?
0: Yeah, that's exactly right. It is what it is. It could piss down in 5 minutes.
1: Exactly.
0: Full weather for the next couple of days on the way in a sec, plus that hit from Cutting Crew. 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Oils on the way before 20 past as well. Going to drop the needle on a vinyl with Matty O. Find out why in just a sec. 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
5: 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The cheapest unleaded, 193.5 cents a litre at Liberty Clarence Gardens, Hugo St Mary's and United Melrose Park. The cheapest diesel, $2.35 a litre at Apple Holden Hill. 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
16: Hello there, I'm Matthew Latham. A country pub has backed Richmond players caught up in a Mad Monday controversy, saying the saga's been blown out of proportion. At Garfield Hotel, east of Melbourne, players were filmed appearing to mock the Sydney sexual assault allegations. The hotel says the group was respectful and well-behaved. Commuters are facing major delays after a bus hit a rail bridge support, shutting Port Adelaide roads and part of the Outer Harbour train line. A major shake-up in WA will stop judges considering good character references when sentencing convicted criminals. The Cook government expanded the ban after references were supplied for former Western Power manager Jeffrey David Spinner, who was jailed for rape. Victoria's suburban rail loop is losing what Premier Ben Carroll calls the bells and whistles, with major design cuts expected to save $2 billion. And Coles has delivered a $1.1 billion profit as supermarket sales rose 3.7% to $41.5 billion.
1: Triple M Adelaide. Sport.
16: Mark McVeigh says he's not returning to Essendon to live in the past. He's back to build its next successful era. The new Bombers coach says he knows exactly what the jumper means and will give everything to the club.
17: I know what it means to walk through these doors. I know what it means to wear the jumper. I know what it means to represent a group of supporters that would give anything for their club. Like them, I will give anything for Essendon. That's why I'm here.
16: And Max Gorm could make history tonight with a record 9th All-Australian blazer, while Fremantle leads the 46-player squad with 8 Dockers named.
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16: Strong wind warning today for Adelaide, dropping to a low of 8 tonight, partly cloudy tomorrow and 17. Thursday, sunny and 19. 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

This is Triple M's 50K No Repeat Workday. Matty O with you. The Spin Doctors, the Verb, Foo Fighters coming up. They're here for us in November. But we're dropping the needle on the Oils, Diesel and Dust, number one album on this day, 1987. Let's play a couple of tracks from the album on vinyl, dropping the needle, side A, track one, let it roll, Triple M.

0: treat on vinyl, a double shot from the Oils, Diesel and Dust, number one on this day, 1987. You're on Triple M. Mark, you're a big fan of that album?
1: That late 80s era, you know, it was just quality Oz rock around that time. It fits with the Aussie culture. There's a lot of great messages that you can read through their anthem.
0: Couldn't have said it better myself. Hey, the Fooey's are here in November. We'll get them on. B-52s after the Verve. What a song this is. Bittersweet Symphony on Triple M.

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0: 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November 17 at Cooper Stadium. 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

0: Buoys, cannot wait to hear that live at Cooper Stadium in November. We've got Don Henley, In Excess up next, but how's this? Well, Adelaide's number one breakfast show, Triple M's Rudits and Laws. I tell you what, we are hosting our third annual Legends Lunch. Our first guest announced was Malcolm Blight. And Dave Gleeson from Triple M Nights let us know this morning he is hosting the first ever after party at our Legends Lunch.
1: Open to the public. Once our lunch is over, at 4 o'clock, the doors open for the beer garden at the highway, which is a ripper of a beer garden. What are you going to be playing, Gleeso?
2: Mate, I've been actually working on a bit of a set list so that, you know, obviously we'll play a few guest songs, but what you want to do is play enough songs, all the songs, and get people up and singing and dancing and having a good time. So, yeah, I'm working very hard on the set list. Actually, I work harder on these set lists than I do for the Jets.
1: That's good, Gleeso. That's why we have you back.
0: Full chat with Gleeso, Tex Walker on the podcast. And if you'd like to go to Legends Lunch, make sure you got 133353 ready after one. Exclusive invites to give away. Of course, Triple M's Rudits and Laws. They're back tomorrow morning from 6 on Triple M.
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0: Good times and greatest hits. 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Straight after one, more exclusive invites to give away. And of course, driving us home today from four, brought to you by Leica, glorious dog food for glorious dog poo. It is Triple M's Rush Hour, JB and Billy, and we are joined by South Australia's finest, Travis Head, fresh off a domination of Bangladesh in Mackay. He also recently won the Alan Border Medal, but according to JB, not everyone was happy about that.
1: No. Hey, by the way, Alan Border Medal on Friday yes. night. Well done to Travis Head, who won by one vote, Jim.
2: One vote.
1: So 153 votes. Alex Carey, 152 votes.
2: Yep.
1: And Starkey, 150 votes. So it was bloody close.
2: It was. I saw them all at the airport.
1: How'd they look?
2: Out to Darwin, out of Brisbane. Yeah. Eddie looked like he'd celebrated. And Kez looked like he was pissed off, which he owned up to being. He said, I had a better season than him.
1: Yeah.
2: Well, I should have won it. Kez Riggins.
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5: 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In Port Adelaide, a crash involving a bus on Commercial Road near Russell Street. It's heavy in both directions. Use Causeway Road instead. A little bit congested on the north-south motorway northbound as you approach Waterloo Corner Road. 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And that's the latest traffic on Adelaide's 104.7 Triple M.
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21: Hello there, I'm Matthew Layton. Richmond's Mad Monday host says the backlash over the Tigers celebrations has been blown out of proportion. Garfield Hotel in Gippsland says the players were respectful after footage emerged appearing to mimic allegations involving five suspended Sydney players. No charges have been laid in that investigation. New South Wales police have helped dismantle an alleged child abuse network, with seven men arrested overseas following an online investigation. Trains are back on track after a wiring fault sparked peak hour headaches, with repairs now finished on Sydney's T1 North Shore line. Prime Minister Anthony Albanese will push states and territories to back a single national AI framework as resistance to data centres grows. He'll tell the Business Council tonight tech companies need a social licence, with new data centres expected to underwrite renewable energy before National Cabinet meets tomorrow. And AI-made music is being booted from the ARIA charts from Friday unless the recording is judged to be substantially human-made.
16: Triple M Adelaide. Sport.
21: Harley Reid's two-match suspension is heading to the AFL Tribunal, with West Coast challenging the ban. And Essendon wants James Heard back at the club despite overlooking him for the top job. President Andrew Welsh says Heard could bring real value, while new coach Mark McVeigh plans to speak with his close mate about a potential role.
22: He's such a fantastic football person. I feel there's significant value that James can bring, not just tokenistic, but real value that James can bring to our club, to our playing group.
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21: Strong wind warning today for Adelaide, dropping to a low of 8 tonight, partly cloudy tomorrow and 17. Thursday, sunny and 19. 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
0: We are hosting a massive party. It is our third annual Legends Lunch happening at our favourite venue, The Highway. This is all thanks to Triple M's Rudits and Loz. Now, our first guest speaker announced, Adelaide icon and legend Malcolm Blight. And just when you thought it couldn't get any bigger, we have an after party happening this year at The Highway, hosted by Triple M's very own Dave Gleeson. And, of course, in the Screaming Jets. So what could possibly go wrong? I want you there. What you need to do is make sure you've got 133353 ready in the next 30 minutes. Listen out for when I tell you to call. And the first caller through, well, you get to bring a mate along to what will be the party of the year. Triple M's Legends Lunch. All thanks to Rudits and Loss. Here are the Gunners on Triple M.

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0: of the great Australian songs, Silverchair's Straight Lines, Triple M's Legends Lunch. You want to get there, 133353 in the next 15 minutes. We squeeze in a double shot from Kiss and say a big happy birthday to Gene Simmons, born on this day, 1949. And they are a band that would prepare for a show like no other.
1: It's part of the ritual. It's like preparing for battle. We put it all together. We have people that help keep the things mended and prepared and cleaned for us. But when it comes time to doing it, that's part of the ritual of being a Kiss.
0: Happy birthday, Gene Simmons. Double shot on Triple M.

Double Shot from Kiss. We say a big happy birthday to Gene Simmons on Triple M, and I sure know something. Triple M's Legends Lunch at the Highway is going to be so much fun. Malcolm Blight, guest speaker. Dave Gleeson hosting the after party. If you'd like to go, first in best dress, 1-3-3-5-3 or Triple M.

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1: We've supersized the Triple M playlist.
0: Supersized. Would you like fries with that?
1: Obviously.
0: All right, turn on drive-thru.
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3: This only happens once a year. And I can tell you from last year, it was a lot of fun. It's happening at the Highway, Triple M's Legends Lunch. All of South Australia's biggest sporting legends will be there. Malcolm Blight has been confirmed, plus Triple M's Dave Gleeson from the Screaming Jets. He's hosting the after party as we go to Ian in Golden Grove. Hi, my friend.
4: Hi, how you going?
3: I'm good, mate. How are you?
4: Excellent, mate. Really good. Pleased I got through.
3: Now, I'm detecting an accent, my friend. Whereabouts are you from?
4: I've got a slight accent, mate. I'm from Newcastle in England.
3: How long have you been in Adelaide for?
4: 36 years, mate, so it hasn't worn off yet.
3: There you go. Enough to be a power fan, which we love, of course. Mate, what would it mean for you to get to this lunch?
4: It's going to be absolutely fantastic. I can't wait. Can't wait to hear everybody. I'm dying to find out who the other legends are going to be.
3: Ian, you're not there yet, mate. It's up to the Triple M family. Why do you deserve to go?
4: It's going to be a big build-up for me, mate. I want to see Blakey. I want to hear his stories. And I want to see the band afterwards, the Jets afterwards in the bar. It's going to be great.
3: Well, look, I don't know the Jets are playing, but Gleeson will be there, and so will you. Well done.
4: Yeehaw!
3: Ian, you get to bring someone along. Who are we bringing?
4: Probably have to be my missus, mate.
3: Yeah, awesome, mate. All right, we'll see
4: Excellent.
3: You there,
4: all right? Thank you very much.
3: That easy. Ian did it. You can too. Win every day with Rude Its and Loves for breakfast, then at 10 a.m. and 1 p.m. with me while you work. A Triple M's Legends Lunch is all thanks to Carlton Dry and Carlton 3.5 and B-Frank Insurance. 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More than just insurance. You're on Triple M.
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0: Good times and greatest hits. Now, you got Triple M's Lauren Jarchin next. Then, thanks to our friends at Leica, Glorious Dog Food for Glorious Dog Food. We've got Triple M's Rush Hour. JB, Billy, Rabsy. How are you, my man?
1: I'm going real well, Matty-o. Welcome back to you, my friend.
0: Hey, mate. It's good to be back. Good to see you. Good to be back in the building. Lots happening, Zavo.
1: Lots happening this Zavo. Bill had a real poor joke and a real weird segment called Fats Robot Update. You can see that at Triple M Rush Hour on Instagram, TikTok, hey, and YouTube.
0: Just quickly, I love the sound effects you were doing with that to tease us yesterday.
1: It was poor. So make sure you leave Bill some feedback at Triple M Rush Hour on Instagram. Hey, Travis Head, good friend of the show, the Prince of Adelaide himself. He will be on after the Australians made an absolute mess of Bangladesh up in Mackay on the weekend. The second fastest ever test match, less than 2 days. So the Australian opener, good friend of the show, Travis Head, is going to be on today.
0: Awesome, man. Big show as always. Triple M's Rush Hour. JB, Billy, Rabsy driving us home across Adelaide on Triple M.
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4: 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There's works in Prospect on Churchill Road near Charles Street. Speed back to 40 in both directions. Also works underway in Felixstowe on OG Road outbound near Kent Street. Speed back to 40Ks there. And works in Unley Road citybound near Clyde Street. You can now book an RAA-approved repairer online. Just head to the RAA website to find your local repairer. You know you can trust them because RAA do. And that's the latest traffic on Adelaide's 104.7 Triple M.
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9: Hey, I'm Desiree Randello. The Prime Minister wants to see a national AI framework forcing data centres to use renewable energy. Anthony Albanese is set to speak with the Business Council before National Cabinet tomorrow. It comes as the energy market operator says data centres across the country could use 7 times as much power over the next decade. Former celebrity agent Ralph Carr has been jailed for 6 years for raping a former employee. A Victorian courthouse heard the assault happened at Carr's Melbourne home in 2023, the judge calling it an appalling breach of trust. The 66-year-old will serve at least 4 years. Bird flu continues to spread across the country. Queensland recorded its second confirmed case in a bird on the Sunshine Coast after 2 seals were confirmed in SA. There's still no detection of the disease in poultry. And young people could become the first generation in modern Australia to be worse off than the one before them. An Anglicare report shows many are struggling to achieve the financial security their parents enjoyed.
8: Triple M Adelaide. Sport.
9: The Eagles are set to challenge the 2-game ban for star Harley Reid for a dangerous tackle on Hawks midfielder Jai Newcombe. Reid slung him during West Coast loss at Optus Stadium on Sunday. The match review officer has charged him with rough contact, grading it as careless, high impact and high contact. And Max Gawn could make all Australian history tonight. The Melbourne skipper would become the first men's or women's player picked 9 times. The team of 23 is being revealed tonight at a ceremony.
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9: Chance of a shower or two for the rest of the day in Adelaide, dropping to a low of 8 degrees overnight. Partly cloudy tomorrow, heading for a top of 17. Sunny on Thursday, tops of 19. 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

0: 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It's Triple M's New and Judge.
1: Oh, it's Chewbacca Tuesday. What a lovely time.
2: What would happen if I did the whole show without my headphones on? It'd be sweet. I can still hear you guys.
3: Yeah, but you can't hear whenever there's calls, mate, or speak to people, or the audio. If you could do it right now. No, we've got someone on the line. We've got Jimbo. How are you, mate?
2: Hey, Jim.
3: You've just talked over him. Mate, good
2: job. Jim.
3: You're talking over him.
2: Jimmy.
3: Okay, you keep yelling at Jimmy. You're talking
2: over Jay. J-Dog.
1: Sorry, Jim.
3: Sorry, Jim, mate. Yeah, we'll have to let you go.
1: Okay,
3: well, now you put your headphones on.
1: Well, we'll just let Jim go.
3: I've just let him go.
2: Oh, sorry, guys. No, I'll keep him on.
3: Hey, how are you two today? You good? How you going?
1: Lude looks. That
2: how
1: might
2: many
1: have,
2: times will you run this gag?
1: That might have been the
3: run
1: final
3: gag.
1: Straw.
3: I'm literally just asking two of my best friends how they are. I don't know what the gag is, Dale, and what I'm concerned for your welfare, mentally and physically.
2: Well, if you were
3: is that
2: concerned,
3: the gag?
2: You'd let me go home.
3: You can duck off.
2: You'd let me leave.
1: I mean, it is about 2:04.
3: Well, we've got Jim. We can bring Jim back.
2: Yeah, get Jim in for me.
3: No, I hope you're both really well. No, I am really well, actually. Thanks for asking. Hey, listen up. It's good to be here. Tuesday, not traditionally the greatest day in the week. Let's all be honest with each other.
2: Yeah, but we've got peps in our steps today, I think.
3: Yeah, we do.
2: Definitely did this morning.
3: Yeah.
2: I've had a bit of sugar just then. Ooh, I'm crazy.
3: She's just nuts.
1: Are you kidding me, Lou?
2: Stop.
1: Are you kidding me, a bit of sugar?
3: you'll get a bloody sugar high if you're not careful. Much like a certain canine that was rattled this week. Yeah.
1: Yeah.
3: Oh, hi, dog. Okay. Anyway.
1: Well, that's...
2: Hi, Chew.
1: Find out more about...
2: Like the lollies, but
3: we understand
1: where you go. Lou and Judge on Triple M.

0: Lou and Judge on Triple M. Our number is 133353. We'll be taking your calls shortly, but first... No, sorry, Judge is just busy laughing at
1: Mindy. Mindy!
2: He's pulling the bird.
1: Is he?
2: Oh, now everyone is.
1: Yeah. Oh, God.
2: Naughty little bunch of colleagues, aren't they?
1: Hey, Maureen. How are you, mate?
2: Hello.
1: God.
2: Kisses.
1: I love the people we work with.
2: Same. Ooh, itchy ear.
1: Good to know. Thanks for letting everyone know. All right, what story you got for me, kid?
2: Well, I've been scrolling the net and something caught my eye.
1: Mm.
2: Could sniff it out from anywhere.
1: Oh,
2: much like a dog's nose.
1: Yeah, good.
2: Okay, so this is actually really sad. So I saw a girl that I follow, an influencer, her...
1: Who?
2: Indy Clinton.
1: Yep.
2: Do you know her?
1: Yep, and good mates with her sister.
2: Yeah, yeah, she's hilarious. And this is actually really sad. So she had to take her dog to the vet... And something caught my eye in one of the photos. She did like a whole story set of them.
1: Yeah.
2: And she's written, he ate someone's poo at the beach park / sand dunes. Human poo. Oh. So gross, man. But.
1: Dropping logs on the dunes again.
2: Like, just use a toilet.
1: God, what are we doing?
2: It gets worse. It had gummies in it. So the dog got high from eating the poo. The vet gave him something to vomit everything out, and it was all poop.
1: Number one.
2: Well, number two, Jack.
0: It's very good.
2: I brought it back.
1: You brought it back,
2: baby.
1: You brought it back. Number one, why is your pup eating poop? Brutus used to do this when he was a pup. How old is this dog?
2: How old do you reckon he is? I'm not really a David Attenborough.
1: Doesn't look like a puppy to me. It looks like a full-grown dog.
2: It's
1: like they should be out of that phase of it. But maybe it was the alluring essence of the gummies. You've got an eyelash on your cheek. Sorry. Maybe it's the alluring essence, I can't stop looking at it, of the gummies that made the dog eat the poo. Maybe it wasn't the poo. It was gummy poo.
2: Or there was something, don't want to get too graphic, like...
1: poking out. He hadn't chewed, whoever
2: yes,
1: ate this
2: Jack.
1: Hadn't chewed it properly.
2: Yep.
1: And there was a lump of gummy. Lummy.
2: Or food. Hadn't digested properly.
1: Corn,
2: you know?
1: Corn, mostly.
2: Oh, okay.
1: Probably likely corn.
2: I really don't. I don't think you needed to announce.
1: Well, at least you get a bit of health. You get the corn kernels.
2: And the gummy.
1: And the gummy.
2: But poor pup.
1: Yeah, but he, you know, God love him. He probably wouldn't have known. He just probably would have felt a bit drowsy. You know, he wouldn't have known. I don't know, actually.
0: Mm.
1: I don't know.
2: Yeah. Do you think he would have been like, whoa, man.
0: Yeah,
2: that's
0: like
2: crazy.
1: He just starts writing poetry.
2: Yeah.
1: And annoying everyone talking about a sunset.
2: He's listening to Bob Marley. Buffalo Soldier.
1: Dreadlock Labrador. Dog related.
0: Yeah, Labrador.
1: Yes.
0: Yeah.
2: But yeah, poor pup wouldn't know, but it seems like he's fine. I didn't actually, I don't know.
1: No, he was sweet. I think he was completely sweet. I saw an update. He's completely sweet. They got it out of him. He's fine.
2: Poor little poop up.
1: Poor little poop up.
2: Yeah. But it did get us thinking. When did you accidentally get a bit?
1: Well, yeah.
2: About how you going?
0: Did you consume something you didn't realise
2: was
0: had a bit of the, you know?
2: Sometimes chocolate brownies seem to.
1: Or has
2: cookies?
1: Has this happened to a pup of an animal of your? It's definitely happened to an animal of. Ours once, long time ago.
2: You are the animal, you devil.
1: No, golden retriever.
2: Oh.
1: Yeah. Similar thing happened and similar reaction.
2: Spews?
1: Nah, just because.
2: Buffalo Soldier.
1: He wrote, he was a weapon, he wrote it out. No vet.
2: Buffalo Soldier.
1: No vet. 133353, call us. When did you actually get a little bit. A
0: little bit.
1: Spacey.
2: Yeah.
0: On the Mary Jane.
1: Yeah.
0: On the Wacky Tobacky. When did you accidentally.
1: Yeah. When did you accidentally.
0: Feel a way that you weren't intending to feel?
1: Call us.
0: From a thing. Go and judge on Triple M.

0: Lou and Jarch on Triple M. 133353 is the number we're asking. When did you accidentally get a little bit,
1: when did you get a little bit?
0: You started feeling a certain kind of way.
1: When did you accidentally get? I've actually got a quick yarn if you don't mind.
2: Oh, yeah, hit us.
1: I was up in Palm Beach there. So I was up at a really nice beach spot there in New South Wales. Mm. Anyhow, someone apparently had left some jellies on a bench. And one of my friends, very close to me, goes, oh, little starburst sort of things. Ate them. It's all stars.
2: Not starburst?
1: Not starburst.
2: Daryl Lee?
1: No, none of the main sort of confectionery providers. It was, took them to another place entirely.
2: Different universe.
1: Correcto mundi, Lulu. Now, we've got Chucky on the line. Chucky, talk to us, doll. What happened?
3: Chuck. It's actually Chappy.
2: Chappy?
1: It's Chappy.
3: Yeah, Chappy.
1: Sorry, mate.
2: Charlie Chappy.
3: No, that's an insult calling me Chucky from Chappy. But anyway, let's get on with it.
0: I can't believe you do that, Charge.
1: So sorry, mate.
3: Yeah, like, you're kidding, Charge. Anyway, we're going to hear another story.
1: Yeah, okay.
3: All right. So I've got three Springer Spaniels. You know what those breed are?
1: Yes.
2: No.
3: They're maniacs. Okay, yeah. They're glorified maniacs. But anyway, I live on 20 acres in Springbrook, and I have medical medicine for myself for all the stress out and what I've got in my life.
1: Yep.
3: But anyway, one day I was sick, and I've actually thrown up in a bucket with my medical stuff, and two of them eaten it, and I wake up in the middle of the morning, and two of them were out. The one intelligent spaniel that didn't want to know about it

0: just went, oh dear, this is not going to end well.
1: Oh.
0: Not going to end well any way, shape or form. And so, yeah, I spent 6 hours putting, carbon stuff in their water and putting it down their throat.
1: Yeah.
0: So I don't have to go to the vet, I'm going to get arrested.
1: Happy chappies.
2: Very good, Lou.
1: Got him. Jason, talk to me, Jay.
2: Technically three.
3: Yeah, how you doing,
1: guys? Good, mate. What happened on the...
3: I was more of an influencer than an inflictor.
2: Okay.
3: So back in the 90s, me and a few mates had a share house.
2: Yep.
3: We partook in devil's lettuce every now and again.
2: Okay.
3: And we used to refine it into a butter to make baked goods.
2: Yeah.
1: We were all going away for a week.
3: Yeah, we made some goods to take with us, and we left the butter in the fridge.
2: Oh.
3: The problem is my mate's mum was looking after the animals for a week.
4: Oh, no.
3: No mobile phones back then, but I can tell you she was pretty dirty when we walked in after a week of fun, and she'd been eating toast all week and didn't know what the hell was going wrong with her.
1: Oh, that poor sweet lady.
2: She's probably like, you've got a gas leak in the
1: house. Yeah, what's going on here?
2: I've tried to eat, feel you sick.
1: I've been sick all week.
2: There's something going on here. That's great.
4: Wow.
2: Victoria, talk to us.
5: Okay, good afternoon. This is back in 1981.
2: Yep.
1: Okay. Good year.
5: All right, the brother's 21st. Yep. And the great-grandmother's there sitting on the rocking chair, which was her mother's rocking chair, and the brother has decided to make a chocolate cake for his 21st.
2: Yum! Mm.
5: It was magnificent.
2: Yeah, birthday's cake.
5: Yes, great-grandma Peggy had a piece of the cake.
1: As she was.
5: And the rocking chair did not stop rocking that night.
1: Peggy.
5: For the whole party, to the point she ended up rocking that hard that she fell back into the garden, the rockery. She wasn't a small woman.
2: Rocked into the rockery.
5: But she was rocking the rockery at the 21st back in 1981. I'll never forget it.
1: Oh, Peggy was rocking around the clock. She was.
4: Yeah.
1: Last one.
2: That's great. Thank you, James.
6: Hey, guys. How are we?
2: Good mate.
1: Thanks,
2: how
1: mate.
2: You going?
6: Yeah, good, good.
2: Spin us a yarn, brother.
6: All right. So I enlisted in the army a couple of years back now. And as a celebration, one of my mates was like, oh, yeah, I've got some awesome little brownies for you, man.
2: Yep.
6: And I'm like, no, I can't do that. I've got to pass the test, man. Like, it's not on. Like, so I was like, all right, no, it's not happening. I was crashing at mum's place for the time being while I was getting all my stuff together.
2: Yep.
6: And took them home, put them in the freezer, straight over my head, forgot about them. Didn't mention it to anybody. I was in the midst of basic training in the army, and someone called me, and they're like, hey, what's the go with your mum? And I was like, what's going on? What do you mean? Like, is she okay? And they're like, at the time, it was my sister's boyfriend, and he's like, nah, she's not all there. Like, there's something going on. Like, has she got medication or something that we don't know about? And I was like, no. And then they put her on the phone, and she's like, oh, I was just going through the freezer, and I thought I'd spoil myself with a little bit of cake and some Baileys. So I heated up the cake in the microwave and then put the Baileys on top, and yeah, one thing led to another, and she barely made it out of the street.
1: Oh, my God. The old brownie in the freezer will get you.
4: That'll get you.
2: Brownie and Baileys. Mm. Good combo.
4: Mm. Hey, speaking of being confused, Charge, you were confused today.
2: I always am, mate.
4: Weren't you? We'll chat about that shortly on Lou and Charge.
2: Which time?
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11: 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You and Judge.
12: Yeah, that's right. It's Lou and Judge and Triple M for your Chewbacca Tuesday. What have we got next, guys?
13: Well, just me being confused about stuff.
14: Yeah, you're a confused little buddy, aren't you?
13: Well, yeah, it's just something that it's part of our life now that I struggle with and I am perpetually confused by.
14: Great teeth.
13: Anyway, I'll just talk. We'll talk about it in a second.
12: And find out what that is
14: next.
12: Go on, Judge.
14: LP.
13: Oh,
14: yeah. Sorry,
12: we should.
14: We should.
12: I don't know. What do you want to say?

0: It's Lou and Jatch on Triple M for your Chewbacca Tuesday.
1: I'm an awkward bunny, aren't I, mate?
2: Yeah, you're an awkward guy for someone who's in media and in the limelight.
1: Well, only in some instances and some occasions.
2: Face for radio, people always say about you.
1: What a classic. No one's ever heard it. You're really breaking the mold with that one, Dalton.
2: Do you know how many times I get that commented on photos?
1: Louisa.
2: Or videos? It's like, come on, guys.
1: I get it. If anyone learns what I do, the first thing that every... Why don't you just flick your hair all sensually?
2: Oh, did I? It's because it was stuck at the back, so I was like...
1: A little fancy girl.
2: I was just showing you I don't have a face for radio.
1: The first thing they'll go, oh, you got a big face for it?
2: Yeah.
1: And I know that.
2: It's okay.
1: Anyway.
2: No, but we think you're really pretty.
1: Please. I got a mirror. So photo shoots, they're not my thing. Now, they never have been. They never will be.
2: You're a little bit awkward, but you're getting better, I think.
1: I don't feel any better in them. Now, we had a photo shoot today. What was that for?
2: It was for the Daily Telegraph.
1: Correct. So we had a photo shoot for that, right? Doing an interview. They want a photo shoot. You beauty. And I was up there.
2: Well, let's just remember that we were meant to be dressed nice. And I go, you were in that for the photo shoot. And Josh goes, oh, I completely forgot. He's in footy shorts, mismatched socks and sneakers and a t-shirt and a cap.
0: You gotta be
2: and
0: you.
2: And I'm in like really nice, like high Tony heels. Bianco heels, Henny jeans, like nice white t-shirt.
1: Completely. We did the podcast this morning. Lou was like, mate, what about the photo shoot? I'm like, oh God, I did everything. Anyway, it just made me laugh because when we've done them before, it's like you're really good at them.
2: I'm in my element. Like I'm grooving.
1: You are in your element. I'm literally, like, so they'll be like, oh, Lou, like, yeah, chin down, you know, blah, blah, blah.
2: But I can do it for, like, 10. I don't understand how a model would do a whole day. Like, after 10 minutes, I'm like, I'm exhausted. Like, I can't do anymore. I wouldn't know how to pose.
1: It's like, how much? How many do
2: you need? Yeah. I'm like, that's enough.
1: How many do you need? So we get up there today, and I was like, yeah, we'll do that. And I always just find myself holding both my hands in front of me like it's a school photo.
2: You're cradling your balls.
1: In front of the crotch and just sort of like doing this weird white guy smile, you know, with the pursed lips together.
0: It's hard to know what to do with your hands.
1: It's ridiculous.
2: I reckon you do hips. Hands on hips.
1: You want me to have my hands on my hips like this?
2: You've done that in a photo shoot before.
1: And it's ridiculous.
2: No, I reckon hands on hips or pockets is all right. One pocket, one hand in one pocket.
1: One hand on hip. Yep. But I've had when they'll give you instructions. Today was actually really easy. He was great. He was just like, mate.
2: It was a quickie.
1: Do whatever. Yeah, correct. And then the photo shoot was sweet as well.
2: I knew that was coming.
1: Correct. I could go again. I won't. But we've had photo shoots before and maybe even here where they're like, no, can you do like more of a smoky look? Like, and chin down. Now look at me. Give me a bit of Zoolander. Blah, blah, blah. And it's like,
0: Zoolander.
1: It's like, dude, I don't know what I'm doing. And I remember distinctly at one photo shoot, they were like, mate, we want you to be yourself. We want you to be comfortable. Just
2: crazy, goofy Jack.
1: Just be yourself, man. And I go, oh, okay. And I sort of did something where I just sort of stood there and maybe did like a shucker or something. They're like, they go, nah.
0: No.
2: It's like last night.
1: There's no more of you being yourself, mate.
2: Last night we were filming something for the podcast. Jarch is in a pink tutu and we get a photo at the end and he pulls up the shucker and then he's like, what am I doing?
1: Why am I shuckering? Why am I trying to take a normal photo in a pink tutu?
2: Yeah, no, I get it. You're learning, but you do pull this one face.
1: What is it?
2: When it's sort of like your Zoolander blue steel.
1: God, don't even.
2: Yeah,
1: tell
2: no,
1: me.
2: I know you're gonna feel sick hearing this, so you can walk away. And I'll tell everyone he sort of does this like half serious kind of like one eyebrow down sort of looking. Yeah, he does, and then he crosses his arms, eyebrow down, one arm sort of pout. Nose down, head down, and it's sort of like, yeah, what's up? It's Jay Money.
1: I hate myself.
2: Yeah, you should.
1: I hate who I am.
2: I want to play you versus Lou. 1-2-3-5-3.
1: I'm leaving.
2: You should.
0: No, it's your favourite segment next. Put Lou under the torch. You versus Lou. 1-3-5-3. 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
1: Dads, you're never old for a bit of mischief. Trust me, now I'm a new dad. I get it. We've called in Bundy Bear. 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

0: Yeah, it's Lou and Jarch on Triple M. Time for one of our favourites. 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We've got one worth $300!
1: Dude, I love how high stakes you versus Lou is.
2: Like, $300 is a lot.
1: It's a lot of dough.
2: I'm excited.
1: $300 for the chocks. So, we've got Michelle on the line. Michelle, how are you?
3: I'm well, thank you. Good. How are you?
1: Very well, thank you.
2: How do you go with your general knowledge usually, Michelle?
3: I believe that I'm a bit of a know-it-all.
2: I like the confidence.
1: Okay. This is interesting because that means we've got two know-it-alls playing.
2: Bring it on, sister.
3: Ooh. Oh, yeah.
1: This is like, what is it? An immovable object.
0: It's an unstoppable force.
1: Unstoppable force. Immovable object.
0: Yeah.
1: This feels right. Now, Michelle, I'm going to read the questions. First to answer gets the point. There is no need to buzz in. Are you ready, partner?
3: I'm ready.
1: Dalton, how are you feeling? You good to go?
2: I am.
1: All right. Well, in that case, my sweet, sweet angels of Uverse Lou, Uverse Lou begins in 3, 2, 1. Now, which Australian state is known as the Apple Isle?
2: Victoria.
1: Correct, Michelle. Hometown Glory is a song by which artist?
2: Adele.
1: Correct. That was Adele.
2: Why did I say that?
1: Wow. What is sushi traditionally wrapped in?
2: It's nori seaweed.
3: Nori.
1: Correct, Michelle.
2: Nori seaweed.
1: No, you didn't. You went seaweed.
2: Oh, listen back.
1: It's been 14 years since Neil Armstrong passed away. What is he known for?
2: Moon.
3: Moon.
1: Yeah, giving it to Michelle.
2: Don't say moon.
1: Really? First man on the moon. Just don't say moon. What was the name of Cleopatra's kingdom?
2: Pharaoh's king.
3: Egypt.
1: No, Pharaoh's but no. It's the Ptolemaic kingdom.
3: Of course it was.
1: Yeah, of course it was, Michelle. The ARIA charts have banned what?
2: Music.
3: AI.
1: Correct, yes, Michelle. In which city would you find the Arc de Triomphe?
2: Paris.
1: Correct. Which sport uses a puck?
2: Hockey, ice hockey.
1: Correct, Lou. Yes. What is the name of the toy cowboy in Toy Story?
2: Woody.
1: Giving it to Michelle. Which company owns Facebook?
2: Zuckerberg. What is it?
1: Think about it. A joke can be...
2: Hasbro.
1: Giving it to Michelle.
3: Thank you.
0: Meta. Did she say Meta? Did you say Meta,
3: yes,
0: Michelle?
1: Yes, she did.
0: Oh, okay, yes, she did. That
1: six,
0: is...
1: Three.
2: Michelle is me.
1: Yes.
3: I am so competitive. I'm sorry, Lou.
0: Michelle, well done. $300
2: Gipsy
0: voucher for you.
1: $300.
0: That's massive.
3: Awesome. Thank you, Lou. Thank you, Jack. I win.
2: Yes.
0: A huge hour is on the way. Judge Jarch will be stepping into the room as well.
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6: 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No major issues in terms of accidents or breakdowns at the moment. Still some flooding problems, though. Jepps Cross on Grand Junction Road near Balderston Road and Prospect Road. Parts of the freeway near Littlehampton and Bridgewater. Flooding too at Verdun near Mount Barker Road there. Look out for a rock slide in Cuddly Creek Gorge Road near Torrens Hill Road. 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Excludes IGA local grocer. That's the latest traffic on Adelaide's 104.7 Triple M.
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22: Good afternoon, Rosanna Mangiarelli here. A 24-hour deluge is threatening to break a 150-year-old rain record for SA. The late winter blast has triggered flooding in parts of the state and havoc on our roads, with one driver nearly crushed by a falling tree at Maiponga. A bus driver suffered serious injuries after slamming his vehicle head-on into a concrete barrier at Port Adelaide. It was trapped behind the wheel for an hour. A passenger was also injured. A developer's under fire over an apartment debacle at Port Adelaide, devastated buyers say they signed contracts 2 years ago only for their homes to never be built. Richmond players are under fire for mocking the Swans sex assault saga, but the owners of the pub where they were celebrating Mad Monday says it's been blown out of proportion. And there's a disturbing new ripple in the AI revolution, with the voices of some of Australia's biggest stars being used against them in fake online material.
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22: Pro skipper Jordan Dawson and defender Wayne Miller are expected to be named in the AFL's All-Australian squad after the pair was spotted flying to Melbourne ahead of tonight's announcement dinner. Departing Port Adelaide midfielder Zach Butters was also on the flight, the 25-year-old admitting he's still yet to decide which Victorian club he wants to be traded to. Essendon's officially unveiled Mark McVeigh as its new coach, and Chelsea started its Premier League season with a 3-2 win over Fulham.
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23: Casey Treloar here. Dry skies for the city from here on in, down to 8 degrees, heading for a top of 17 tomorrow. Partly cloudy with light winds. I'll have the full forecast live tonight from Old Noarlunga in 7 News at 6.
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0: Oh, it's hour two of Chew Back a Tuesday.
1: Sort
0: of
1: got a stapler here.
2: Can I be honest? I loved what you just did there.
0: Mm.
2: Hour two of Chew Back a Tuesday.
0: Yeah.
2: Chew for 22.
3: Chew for 22.
2: Oh, yeah. I see what you were doing. Far out is what you said.
0: What is going on over there?
2: She's just hurt herself with a stapler. You're a child. You're a child.
0: What were you trying to do, Lou?
1: I was trying to open it up to spray at you guys.
2: She's
1: got herself with the
0: staples. No, I did. Oh, my goodness.
2: You are literally a child. Now, you know what I'd love, though? I'd love to see someone who's wigged out a bit in pain for a thought.
1: Oh, well, now I just want to say how dangerous staples are.
2: They're not that dangerous. What's your thought, mate?
0: What have you got?
1: I'd hate to be a printer. People get so angry at printing.
2: Yeah, there's not,
1: you know,
2: there's not many machines hated more than printers.
1: Yeah.
2: If you're something else, you're the most loved little machine in the world. You know what I mean?
1: No.
2: Well, I don't want to get too far into it. There are little machines that people own that are the most loved in the world.
1: A mini printer?
2: Yeah, a mini printer.
1: You just mean something in the bedroom.
2: That's correct.
1: How'd you get from that with printer?
2: Well, I was thinking, what is the opposite of that? Everyone hates printers so much. What are machines that people love? That was the first one that came to mind.
1: Nice.
2: Anyway.
1: Well, you better get out. The judge is coming.
0: Oh, there he is.
2: Can I be honest?
0: Oh.
2: You kind of are like the human printer. No, we love you. No, you're the other one. You're the fun machine.
1: I'll leave with you, and we can have a chat outside while the judge takes over.
0: Yeah, the judge is here.
2: That's fine.
0: Okay, we'll do judge.
1: See you guys.
2: I just heard what you said to her, judge, is it? And I'm not happy.
1: The judge.
2: Yeah, sorry about that, Louise. Could I get Cornelia in here, please?
1: Hello, no cucumbers today, sorry.
2: Sign, darling, I've eaten. And Cornelia, where are you?
0: Hello, how are you?
2: Good character development,
0: okay.
2: Amazing. We'll see you next time.
0: Let's do it. Judge Judgey next on Triple M.

0: It's Triple M. You're listening to Lou and Jarch, and we are doing this.
1: You are about to enter the courtroom of Judge Jarchy.
2: Order.
3: You got a new gavel, Judge. That one's quite little. It looks like it's for children.
2: I just wanted to let you know I'm not compensating for anything over here. Get that, Kate. Thank you, Cornelia.
3: Your wig's on slightly off as well.
2: I beg your pardon?
3: Your wig's sort of a bit disheveled.
2: How can it be on
3: today?
2: And off at the same time?
3: No, it's a bit disheveled.
2: Right.
3: Probably should brush it.
2: Yeah, I just went for a jog.
3: Before we, right.
2: Yeah, I've just been in the sauna.
3: Let's chat off here, but we're not in a good space today.
2: Not today.
0: Don't let it feed into the courtroom, please. Don't let it sway your judgment.
2: Yeah, well,
3: too true.
2: Great point.
3: Okay. I work in construction, and recently we got a delivery of new tools.
2: Mm.
3: My mate took one of the packages thinking no one would notice.
2: Mm-hmm.
3: At first I thought he was joking, so I filmed a bit of it before realising he was serious. Mm. He's got a new kid and has been struggling financially, so I assume that's why he took it. The issue is that my boss is now blaming me. He reckons I was the last one on site before it went missing, and I'm worried about the consequences if I don't come clean.
2: Mm.
3: I have proof that it wasn't me, but the only way to clear my name is to throw my mate under the bus, and I don't know if I can do that. I have my own family to support, though, and I can't afford to lose my job right now either.
2: Mm.
3: The question we're asking, Judge Jarchy, is throwing your mate under the bus to save yourself for four and against.
0: Okay.
2: It is an interesting one today, Cornelia. Thank you for bringing it to my attention. It is a difficult one. You know, he obviously is your friend. He's struggling. You want to help him out, but at the same time, he made that decision.
3: Do you not think the friend would go, oh, I should probably own up here?
2: Well, that's the thing as well, Cornelia. Mm-hmm. And clearly that's not happening here.
3: That's terrible.
2: Well, it isn't great, but at the end of the day, desperate times call for desperate measures.
3: Not stealing from your colleagues. Well, oh, I mean, you steal.
2: I've stolen many a thing from you.
3: A lot of cucumber sandwiches.
2: And I'm not even in desperate times. I'm a thief.
3: You probably shouldn't say that in the courtroom.
2: Nah, I'm the judge. It doesn't matter.
0: Yeah, was it an admittance of guilt?
2: Well, if it was, look at this. I sentence you to no time in jail, Judge Jarchy.
3: Court adjourned.
2: I'm off to go thieving.
3: Okay, Robin Hood.
2: I'd never rob a hood. Now, it's interesting because you don't want to let your mate down, but he's also letting you down at the same time. Well, I think we need callers for
3: it. We do. We need people in the jury, please.
2: 133353. Read the question out again for me, Connor.
3: Throwing your mate under the bus to save yourself. We need four and against.
2: Okay, four and against. Okay. Call us now.
0: 133353. Judge Jarchy, we'll be back in the courtroom. Is it okay to throw your mate under the bus to save yourself? Give us a call. Judge Jarchy. For Lou and Jarch, Triple M.
2: Thank you.

0: Lou and Judge on Triple M, or should I say Lou and Judge Judge?
1: You are about to enter the courtroom of Judge Georgie.
0: Let's do that.
2: Everyone's taking his job very seriously. Don't wink at me.
0: What?
2: In this courtroom, please.
0: It's my courtroom. I shall do as I wish.
2: I wouldn't do that again.
0: I'll find you in contempt, Cornelia. Now read out the case.
2: Well, basically, a bloke, two blokes working constructions. There was a package of...
0: Constructions? No, you were right to pull her up on that, Judge.
3: Thank you.
2: I won't Hold read on. It. Hold on. Anyway, they're working construction. Some tools got delivered.
0: Yep.
2: One of them filmed one of them stealing the tools because he thought he was joking, but he wasn't joking. And now the boss is like, who stole them, and thinks it's the bloke who was filming because he hasn't come clean. Does that make sense? We basically want throwing your mate under the bus to save yourself for and against. You've thrown me off after constructions.
0: And we said we weren't going to let what happens outside the courtroom filter in.
3: Oh, we have. Don't worry. Hey, I'll make it up to you later. Hey, we've got Gary. I don't know why Judge Jarkey's just become like a surfy, like, cool dude. Sorry. I've got to get my character back. I can't remember. Gary, how are you?
2: Gary, Todd.
3: Todd, how are you?
4: Good. Good, Todd.
5: Good. How are you?
3: Very well. Very well. Now, who said good judge?
5: Well, it depends on who the judge is.
3: Well, I'm the judge here. It was either Gary or Todd that said good judge. I just want to let you know. Great. You've started really well. You've started really well. Okay. Gary, you're for it. You think throw him under the bus, otherwise you could get in trouble. Todd, you're against. You know, you think it's un-Australian to throw your mate under the bus. Gary, I'm going to let you start. Please proceed with your case. There we go.
2: With caution.
3: Okay. And then, Todd, you can rebut. And, gentlemen, I need to keep this clean. This is a clean courtroom. Let's keep it clean, gentlemen. Gary, please proceed.
4: Well, I'm definitely going to be throwing him under the bus.
3: Right. Yes.
4: If I don't throw him under the bus, I may as well jump under the bus. So,
3: great point.
4: I'm not getting run over for anybody. So do the crime, do the time.
0: Mm.
3: Yeah. Okay. I like it. Todd, please rebut.
6: The rebuttal is he shouldn't have been recording him in the first place, bro. Like, come on.
3: Yeah.
6: That's un-Australian to start with. And to throw someone under the bus, come on, man. Wait, what is his name, Gary? Is that Australian? I don't know.
2: Ooh, beef.
3: Okay, there's some barbs being thrown there. I did say to keep it cool, but I'm kind of liking where this is heading. Gary, please respond.
4: I didn't hear what he had to say.
2: Perfect.
3: He basically said it's un-Australian to throw someone on the bus, Gary, and he said that you might be un-Australian.
4: Ooh. Un-Australian? Ooh,
3: he questioned your identity, harsh. Your national identity.
4: Now that is a bit harsh. Now, I would have thought it was un-Australian to jump under a bus for someone.
3: Yeah, Todd, may I ask you a question? So the man... filmed him, sure, but the man has also stolen a bunch of tools. And do you think it's fair that he's willing to let his mate lose his job over his actions? Please respond, and succinctly this time, actually.
6: Actually, my point of view is turn a blind eye. You did not see a thing. Play dumb, man. That's the way to go. When you get pulled over by the police, you play dumb.
2: We do not condone that in this court.
3: Well... depends.
2: Judge.
0: Judge, we might need a ruling.
2: Please.
3: Listen, snitches get stitches.
2: Oh, my God.
4: Yeah, baby.
3: I've always said it. But at the same time, Todd and Gary, I think I've got a fine in favor of Gary on this one.
0: Oh, wow.
3: Okay. Just because he's stolen the tools, if he's willing to let his mate... lose his job over his actions. Is he really a mate in the first place?
0: That's the question.
3: Okay. Yeah. I'm fine in favour of Gary. Todd, I sentence you to 15 to life.
6: No, he's not.
3: Todd.
2: Whoa.
3: 15 to life. Contempt
0: of
3: court.
0: There you go. Lower judge. Triple M. And up next, we have a baby genius update on Lou and Judge.
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8: 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Accident breakdown free at the moment, but some flooding thanks to all that rain lately. Jepps Cross, Grand Junction Road near Boulderstone Road and Prospect Road. Parts of the freeway near Little Hampton and Bridgewater. And flooding at Verdun too near Mount Barker Road.

0: 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That's the latest traffic on Adelaide's 104.7 Triple M.
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1: Update alert.
2: Alert, alert, alert.
1: That's right. Well, Louisa, you know how I'm with child.
2: Yes, I do know you have a son called Hank.
1: As a father, I know that I have a son called Hank.
2: You'd hope so, Jack.
1: Fingers crossed. And I spoke fairly recently on this show about how annoying it was when parents go, every parent thinks their kid is either an elite sports star or a genius. My child will be both.
2: Similar to me. Jill and Franco got both.
1: It's almost the antithesis of you. Now, Dalton, my son's a genius.
2: Well, you think he can talk to you?
1: I fair dinkum reckon we're having combos.
2: Can I tell you something?
1: Yes, ma'am.
2: You know when it's like you talk about a car and you see it all the time or whatever? Now, for some reason, on my Instagram, twice, two new parents have posted something of them being like, I don't know, talking with their baby.
0: Oh.
2: Yes, I saw an influencer girl upload one, and she was having a conversation with her three-month-old.
1: So now I kind of believe you.
2: It
1: can't be right because Hank's the genius.
0: Exceptional.
1: What the hell? Well, Hank's the genius.
2: This one's older, though.
1: Hey, that
2: so
1: kid's older, yeah.
2: Hank's still a genius.
1: Hank's still a genius.
0: To be fair. Like, yeah.
1: Still the genius.
2: Yeah.
1: Interesting. So other people have genius kids.
2: Yes, unfortunately, mate.
1: Maybe every parent was right ever when they said that.
2: I think so. as a godmother, I feel that.
1: You're not even officially a godmother. You just assigned yourself godmother status, which is actually quite rude.
2: I did it to Austin, not Hank.
1: I know.
2: I know Toby is one, but if you needed an extra one, I'm happy to help.
1: We're fine. Thank you so much.
2: Cool.
1: Now, I did a bit, because I couldn't catch it on recording, I did this to you the other day to try trick you. Hello, buddy. How are you?
2: Oh, so bad.
1: Very good. And how have you been?
2: Oh,
1: better. Well, who's Mr. Talk a Lot? Who's my talkie boy? Walkie talkie. Walkie talkie. What am I even
2: saying?
1: And
2: then you tried to guess like me when I was like, that's you. And you're like, no.
1: No, it's not. The first one was shocking. The second one, a bit better.
2: Okay, so you've got Dalton talking.
1: But Dalton, sure, I've played the trickster. I've been the Loki of the Marvel Cinematic Universe time and time again. But Dalton, today I bring you proof of the exceptional genius of my baby son, Hank.
2: Okay.
1: We were just having a yarn the other day. Play it. And who said that? Oh, did he?
0: Oh.
2: And who did say that?
1: Him.
2: No, but who was he talking about?
1: Oh, his mate, Jerry.
2: Oh, and what, he doesn't like Jerry?
1: He's
2: a park?
1: He's pissed off with him. He keeps nicking his
2: diapers.
1: Keeps trying to go for Steph's milk.
2: That would piss me off too.
1: That's my food source, son.
2: Yeah.
1: It's like going into it's going into a squirrel's tree and stealing his nuts.
2: Yeah, that's
1: not appropriate.
2: Either way, he is our little genius.
1: But see, that was just a snippet of a much wider conversation that we've had. Anyway, baby genius, Hank.
2: Hankle. He's so cute.
0: And Judge, let's play Can I Get Your Number?
2: No, let's not play. I actually need your numbers.
1: We've decided not to.
0: 0415.

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1: Ladies and gentlemen, this is Can I Get Your Number?
2: Da da da!
3: Sing it, girl.
2: 1, 2, 3, 4, 5. Everybody in the house, so come on, let's jive.
3: I don't know if those are the words, but I respect the effort.
2: Come on, let's ride.
3: Ride. Buddy in the car. Yeah, everybody in the car, so let's ride. Yeah, it's not a house either. Anyway.
2: No, I swear I'm right.
3: It's not.
2: No, actually, I wouldn't trust myself.
3: Everybody in the car, so come on, let's ride. Instead
2: everybody
3: of everyone in the house,
2: in the
3: let's
2: house.
3: Drive.
2: Yeah,
3: not it.
2: Yeah, you're right.
3: We're about to play Can I Get Your Number? So basically, we're going to write a number down. Could I borrow your highlighter, please?
2: No.
3: I need to write a number.
2: I don't have a number either.
3: Oh, right.
2: So you've just taken my highlighter.
3: Right. We'll write a number down. Then we ask each other questions to try and get as close to that number as possible. Don't you
2: I'm
3: look
2: I'm not
3: at...
2: looking. I'm looking for my highlighter.
3: You're a looky Lou, aren't
2: Dumbo.
3: You?
2: Dumbo.
3: You're a looky Lou. All right. So, I've written my number down. Lulu has written her number down. We've got to ask questions to try and discern what's the number that you've written down.
2: Yep.
3: So questions that'll get us closer to what we think. It's between 1 and 50. Lulu, would you like to start?
2: Yes.
3: Okay. You've written down some, you've been prepping, haven't you? Very clever.
2: Thought of a few in my brain.
3: All right, let's go.
2: Okay. Could you do this many poos in a day?
3: No.
2: Okay. No. No. Is your house more... Is your house more kilometres away than this?
3: No.
2: Now I've got to work out how many kilometres away your house is.
3: You've made it harder for yourself.
2: Could you eat this many tacos in one sitting?
3: No.
2: So your house is not more... Is your house more kilometre? No. Could you own this many dogs in the city?
3: No.
2: You've made this extremely difficult. Would you put this many teaspoons of sugar in your coffee?
3: You wouldn't, no.
2: God, I'm so lost.
3: Really? I'm being quite definitive in my
2: Could
3: answers.
2: Could you do this many poos in one day? No.
3: No.
2: Is your house more kilometres away? That's okay, I'm just learning.
3: Yeah, she's learning.
2: Is your house more kilometres away?
3: The house thing's really buggered you up.
2: I
3: You repeated the house one like 8 times. You could have asked 8
2: I know. Is your house more kilometres away than this? So it's not. So I'm thinking roughly, let's go 16. Okay.
3: Right.
2: I reckon.
0: What do you reckon?
2: 9.
3: 9? I tell him my number, don't I?
0: Yeah.
3: It was 50.
2: But is your house more kilometres away than this?
3: No, it's not more than 50 k's away.
0: He said no.
2: Hang on. Is your house...
3: What is this? My house isn't 50 k's away from here.
0: Okay,
3: you've confused yourself.
2: Is your house more kilometres away than this? And you've said no.
3: It's not.
2: I'm lost, mate.
3: It's your question. You wrote the question.
2: I meant like...
3: What did you mean?
0: So Lou is on a score of 41, and in this game, smaller is better.
2: I was meaning like, I don't know, mate.
3: Lulu.
2: Just leave me.
0: Okay.
3: Lulu, what has happened? You just, and you just pinpointed onto the house thing.
2: No, I'm kidding.
3: Okay.
0: Okay.
3: All right, let's go.
0: Let's see if Charge can do better than 41.
3: Yep.
0: Okay.
3: Can you drink at this age?
2: Yes.
3: If you're this age, are you considered old?
2: No.
3: If you were to die at this age, would it be considered a tragedy?
2: Yes.
3: Could you... Do you talk to this many people a day?
2: Me?
3: Yep.
2: No. Oh, no.
3: No. No?
2: No.
3: Okay. Okay. So you've got to be... It's over 18. It's over 18 because you can drink at this age, right?
2: Well, you're the one coming up with it.
3: You've got to answer the question.
2: Well, it's not really... Okay, yes, but it's
3: yes,
2: not really crazy.
3: It is. So it's... Well, can you drink at this age? Yes, so it's over 18. Okay, good to know.
2: Since when could we do that?
3: Since the start of the game. I guess whatever I say then, I think if it's over 18, I can beat you.
0: Press the wrong sound effect, but this kind of works. This does kind of work.
3: Have you kissed this many people?
2: Yes.
3: Okay.
0: Bang. That works just as well. What's your answer?
3: 26.
2: 28.
3: Oh!
2: But hang on, let's just go back to...
3: What? Yeah.
2: Is your house more...
0: Lou in charge of Triple M. Let's check the instant eggs.
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0: 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My goodness, for your Chewbacca Tuesday.
1: It is. I got a couple of good DMs here. We were talking about heinous things you hate about your partner because I kept throwing out this mug.
2: Heinous?
1: Yeah.
2: Heinous.
1: Okay, whatever. I kept throwing out this mug of my partner Lockie's and he kept being like, that's my favourite mug. So, Dazza987 said, my wife has a collection of 47 ceramic frogs. I like that. That's quite cute. Vanessa Murray, my partner and sister's collection of empty beer bottles is a memorabilia. It's rubbish.
2: We've got similar things. We've got the whiskey and rum bottles around the man cave.
1: And then at Tristo 90, my wife has a giant wooden sign that says "Live, Laugh, Love." I want to use it as firewood. Live, Laugh, Love.
2: They've got to go.
1: No,
2: that is firewood. Yeah. That's kindling.
1: Well, have a great day and live, laugh, love.
2: Beautiful, darling. Yeah. See you tomorrow.
0: No, yeah.
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5: 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Triple M Traffic starts with Adelaide's biggest delays. It's slight inbound for a crash, Royal Park, Old Port Road near Tapley Seal Road. Flooding through a few areas, no thanks to the rain. Jeps cross Grand Junction Road near Ballaston Road and Prospect Road and parts of the freeway near Littlehampton and Bridgewater. 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That's the latest traffic on Adelaide's 104.7 Triple M.
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1: Good afternoon, Rosanna Mangiarelli here. A bus driver's been trapped for an hour after a horror peak hour smash at Port Adelaide. He was behind the wheel when the bus slammed head-on into a concrete rail bridge with four passengers on board. One of them was injured. Onkaparinga River has burst its banks following a massive rain event that's tipped to break rain records. The wet weather's caused chaos on our roads with a near miss at Maiponga. Birds at Cleland Wildlife Park will become the first animals to be vaccinated against bird flu as the state government ramps up its response to the deadly virus. Fresh headaches for the AFL today with Richmond players under fire for mocking the Swan scandal. Meghan Markle's become the butt of a joke on a popular soap drama ahead of her UK return. And Zach Butters has flown out to Melbourne ahead of the All Australian Awards, but remain coy when asked about where he'll play next year.
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1: Departing Port Adelaide midfielder Zach Butters, Crows skipper Jordan Dawson and Adelaide defender Wayne Miller are all in line for All-Australian honours in Melbourne tonight after the trio was spotted flying to Melbourne ahead of the team's announcement. At Alberton, midfielder Jackson Mead's been delisted after 74 games for the club. Aussie netballers are using their Com Games heartbreak as motivation ahead of next year's Home World Cup. And Chelsea started their Premier League campaign with a 3-2 win over Fulham.
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24: Casey Trelaw here. Dry skies for the city from here on in, down to 8 degrees, heading for a top of 17 tomorrow. Partly cloudy with light winds. I'll have the full forecast live tonight from Old Norlunga in 7 News at 6.
25: If you're going through a divorce or separation, or perhaps considering one, it can feel paralyzing. 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
32: Is this moron number one?
33: We need to eat. I'm hungry.
32: Put moron number two on the phone.
33: Curried sausages, Jim.
34: What the hell is wrong with you two?
35: Everybody's working.
0: into the rush hour. I feel good.
2: Oh, nice big show, this one. Travis Head very shortly joining us.
3: We love Head.
2: From Adelaide. He's relaxed, of course. a little bit of time off.
3: Yep.
2: Topics Brownless. I've had a sneak peek. I'm really concerned. And then some feedback, second hour.
3: Yes.
2: You need to listen to that because it won't be complimentary. And then Cole Anthony.
3: Or Anthony Cole.
2: Melbourne, you nod.
3: Yeah.
2: He's in.
3: Jim's not sure. So Jim doesn't know.
2: Cole Anthony, it's written down here, you smack. And then a joke that I actually think might work.
3: Wow.
2: I've got a better feeling about it.
3: You'll have a whale of a time.
2: Because yesterday was horrible. But this one... This one might work, Fat. Hello to you.
5: G'day, Jimmy boy.
3: Jeez, it rained. Hasn't it rained? Well, where'd that come from?
5: Pissing down.
3: It is, Robbo. Thank you, Robbo. It has been pissing down.
2: Has.
3: Hello, Ryan.
2: Rob's on the line. Hello, Rob.
6: Hey, today, JB. Ramsey, bowling ball.
2: Bowling ball.
3: Jay-Z called me that, too.
7: He called you bowling ball head.
2: Yeah. Bowling ball head.
3: Which is fair. I didn't mind that. Yeah. That was quite good by Jay-Z. Time now for... Rap, rap.
8: Now on Triple M's Rush Hour.
3: But now we must do, as we do every day at this hour, a rapping.
2: It's certainly got all ABC on.
3: Yes, I know, it did.
8: It's Billy's All Sports Report.
3: Hey, Jim.
9: Mate, you big bowling ball.
3: Oh, thank you, Jay-Z.
9: I enjoyed your...
3: It wasn't bad, Jay-Z. Congratulations officially to Mark McVay.
2: Yes.
3: The coach of Essendon, of course, football club, Spike. And luckily enough, I have had a one-on-one with
2: what?
3: Spike. Because we're mates from the footy show days.
2: He did used to come
3: he
2: on
3: used
2: the
3: to
2: footy
3: come
2: show,
3: in a lot. Yeah.
2: Good
3: we
2: boy,
3: all loved
2: we
3: him.
2: We loved him.
3: Bloody
2: yeah. So you got a one-on-one hearing with him.
3: Hearing today. I had to go out there to the... hanger.
2: Right.
3: And caught up with him. And I said, Spike, let Will Hurdy stay at the Dons?
10: Going forward, I'll have those discussions with James. Absolutely. Right. I need to know where his footy journey is going to go from here. He's obviously started that back through Port Melbourne. But we'll have those discussions going forward. And ultimately, it'll be up to James what he wants to do. And I'll respect that. And those conversations are always open with him and I. As I said, we speak regularly. We always have. He's been a great friend of mine for a long period of time.
3: They're all good mates, aren't they? Also, I asked him about Zach Merritt and what's going on there.
10: Zach and I have just met earlier as I walked in. I've got a huge amount of respect for Zach. He's done so much for the club. You must respect your champions. I'm big on that. Zach and I will sit down at the appropriate time. I think it's really important we understand the player's feelings. It's not just about the club's feelings. It's about his feelings and where he's at. I respect him. I want him to be here, but I'll listen to him as well.
3: Well said, Mark. And also a final question, Jim.
2: Sounding
7: sounds.
2: I heard.
3: I know it might sound like that, but we're in the same room. Yeah, it's a big room, that hangar. And I asked him, what will we see regarding the players next year? Will we see some flair, maybe? Or are they going to be brave? Or are they going to have a system-based defence?
10: I do want them to be brave. I do want them to play with flair. But we need to fix up our team defence. I've coached team defence for a long period of time, so it'll be a system-based team defence. We'll have a roll offence, but it'll change and look differently. But we've got to go to work on that. Our players will understand that they're going to enjoy their break, which absolutely they should, but they need to come back prepared.
3: Well done. All the best to him, Spike. And
2: So you weren't in the same room as him at all. You just put your own intro into... a press conference answer.
3: That's craft.
11: Now he's worked on his craft.
2: He's working on his craft.
3: The decision's been made.
2: Right.
3: Spike's the coach. Let's all unite Essendon fans and get behind
2: him. Well, of course.
3: They've got to do that. Don't worry about Hurdy. Unfortunately, Hurdy didn't get the job. We get behind Spikelet and let's move forward.
2: Do you want to roll boards and things like that?
3: Oh, no.
2: It's the last thing any club needs ever.
3: Exactly. So
2: let's hope that everyone from Essendon is listening and goes, yep, guns down, support, let's get the joint going forward again.
3: Same page. Charlie Curnow will not... attend tonight's AFL Awards, Jim. Of course. He doesn't want to come along. And Brody Grundy also made the All-Australian squad. He's not expected to be in attendance also. I think they're just staying up there and being quiet.
2: Right, okay.
3: Yes. Coleman medalist, Charlie Curnow. These are the awards up for grabs tonight, Jim.
2: Well, he's already won.
3: Yes. Rising star, Jagger.
7: They announced it at the Brownlow last year, so they've reverted it back to tonight.
3: Right. Harry Deanell... vote well there, won't he? They might be 1-2 there. And then there's the All-Australian, the best emerging player, the best defensive player, Jim. That's your award.
2: Good.
3: Who will that be?
2: Oh, no question without notice. Harris Andrews, maybe? Yep.
3: The champion player of the year already, Nick Dacos, of course. The best captain, Jordan Dawson, Max Gorn.
2: Both right would be worthy.
3: And then the most courageous, and Lee Matthews Trophy for the most valued. So that's all right. Up for grabs tonight.
2: I've got a question for you.
3: What?
2: Who wins the most laid-back footballer award? Is it Harris Andrews, or is it Mabsy Chole?
7: Jez is up there.
3: Jez a camera. Yes. He just waltzes around, gets a kick now and then.
2: Yeah. Mabsy takes the piss.
3: He does.
2: Like but so does Harris.
3: Harris Andrews.
2: When you look at Harris Andrews, he's laconic.
3: Very
2: like
3: laconic.
2: David Gower batting.
3: Exactly.
2: Unbelievable.
3: Actually, they should have that. The most laconic.
2: Laid back and the most laconic footballer in the comp. Those two would be hard to split.
3: West Coast Eagles will appeal Harley Reid's 2-match ban for the dangerous tackle on Jai Newcomb. Oh, now, this is a great story, Jim. The NRL, well done.
5: Rugby League. Mm-hmm.
3: And the Rabbitohs have united for a special one-off plan to allow retired star Jai Arrow Jim
2: a chance to
3: retire on 100 games. Of course, he was forced to retire this year after being diagnosed with MND. So he will be named in the South squad for their remaining two regular season games.
2: Yes.
3: He will then lead out the side and take part in the opening seconds.
2: Right.
3: Before
2: coming from the ground.
3: Yeah, and then
2: that's
3: come off the That is good. So, well done.
2: No, that is terrific.
3: They do some good stuff, the NRL.
2: Yeah, well, I think our man, Pete.
3: Me, exactly.
2: Oh, Vlandis.
5: Rugby League.
2: I think he's getting it right up there, Fat.
3: Exactly. Mm. I think he's doing some good stuff. A toddler interrupted a Major League Soccer match in the US gym. Minnesota United.
2: Are we at topics?
3: Mm. No, this is just maybe a setup.
2: I see.
3: US between...
7: Set up for half an hour later.
2: We're not there yet, Fat. Topics is coming.
3: Well, we'll listen to the audio. We can bring it back. Time spent listening. Between Minnesota United and San Jose Earthquakes. That's what they're called.
2: San Jose Earthquakes.
3: Wow. He invaded the pitch.
5: Oh. Safely amongst the top four.
12: There's a baby on the field.
3: Oh.
5: We got a beer and a baby tonight.
12: How did they make it all the way out there? I mean, she was like on the... They were on the edge of the 18.
5: This has happened before at PayPal Park.
12: Has it really?
5: Toddlers wander out.
12: I want to
5: say
12: that far?
5: It happened last year.
12: Like, are the parents just like, oh my gosh, I cannot go out there and get my child?
3: Yeah. So that is interesting. Oh, no, how does that happen?
2: Is that a precursor to...
3: Precursor,
2: right,
3: Jim.
2: I see.
3: For those who don't know what precursor is, it's a tease.
2: Right.
3: Just helping out our listenership out there.
2: Yeah, right, our listenership. Yep.
3: That'll do.
7: Yeah, I think that will do.
2: I think that will do. Travis Head?
7: Yes.
2: His name's Travis Bill, by the way.
3: Travis.
2: Yeah. That's Travis? Also a precursor.
7: What's green and gold and 100 years strong? Penrite Oil, now proudly wearing the Australian made logo. 100 years still driven. The AB medalist, Travis Head, is going to join us next on the Rush Hour. Triple M.

0: Bill, this is Triple M's Rush Hour. Right now we're joined by one of our all-time favourites, the opening batsman of Australia. It's Travis Head.
1: How many times has this man got Australia out of a jam and carried them to victory? This time he spoons it up in the air safely. It is an instantly legendary Ashes century. Travis Head, second fastest 100 of all time in an Ashes series.
2: Joe Root.
1: Travis comes down. In comes Tom. And there it is! Ups it through point! That's a boundary! That's a test match century for Travis Head, who is a dead set genius!
3: Yes, the reigning Alan Border medalist, don't worry about that.
0: I know.
3: Our most coveted award.
0: Yes.
3: Heddy, welcome to you.
4: Thanks, guys. Thanks for having me.
3: Now, listen, I played the game a long time ago, and if you got out chopping on once a season, you had the shit. Three times in a row, Travis. How the hell does that actually happen?
4: They're talking about Marnus cutting the his thigh pad in half when he got out the other. I actually cut the whole inside edge out of me bat. Threw it straight in the bin.
3: Mate,
4: and walked
3: past
4: the changing room on the third hit.
3: That is stiff.
0: What does it mean, Jim?
3: Well, you're unlucky.
0: Unlucky.
3: It could
0: right.
3: go anywhere.
0: Yes.
3: Back onto the stumps. As I say, once a year, maybe. So I watched it three times in a row, Travis. At least you've got it out of your system now. Won't happen again.
0: Yes.
4: Yeah, looking forward to the summer now. So, yeah, don't have to worry about that. First test, I thought, oh, a bit stiff. And then I thought I got it out of my system in the second test and found myself at it again. So, like you said, it's out of the way now. We can move on.
0: How were the wickets, Heddy? It looked all right up in Mackay, but it was over in 2 days.
4: Yeah, I thought Mackay was really good. A lot of people have said it was a little bit like the Gabba, a little bit faster, a little more bounce, but a lot different to Darwin's wicket. So,
0: yeah.
4: Which I think, brought the stumps in more play. We've seen some movement in the day one, and then that sort of went out of it and become a really sort of really good wicket, but not much pace in it. So we've seen both teams bat well in the second innings and we got outplayed in Darwin, but Mackay, heaps of pace in it, a lot faster, a lot quicker, and so it was a test match.
0: Yeah, bloody
3: Mitch Starc, Heddy, what a superstar he is. Like, for a long time, I'm not sure we all understand quite how good a cricketer we're looking at, but his ability to strike, especially with the new ball, is ridiculous.
4: Yeah, freak. Sort of said it in the third, we didn't have a great first week and first test, and had four lefties at the top, and I think if you look, without looking at any stats, you feel like Nathan Lyon and Starkey have been the ones to get left-handers out for fun, really, over a period of time. So going to the second test, we thought, hopefully he can get a few of them out early, and away we go. He got four of them out pretty quick both times. So, he's exceptional. What he's been able to do over a long period of time, longevity is obviously what everyone wants in the game, and he's coming to some of his best form
3: 36.
4: In the later part of his career.
3: 36.
4: Yeah, it's
3: 36.
4: Crazy. And nearly he's one of the younger ones in that team, actually. 36 isn't too bad.
0: Bloody oath, yeah. And bowling nearly the best he's ever bowled.
4: Yeah, he's been, his last 12, 18 months have been unbelievable, what he's been able to do, like, body-wise, and I think it's been documented over the years. Like, he didn't play much franchise cricket over a long period of time. He wanted to prioritise test cricket, and I think he's reaping the benefits of that now.
0: Hey, well done on the Alan Border medal, as you said, Jimmy, back-to-back.
3: A point from your great mate.
0: Yeah, exactly, but that's a great effort again. What do you do with those medals? Where are they, Heddy?
4: One's in a safe at home, and the other one's still in the top of my backpack. So I've been carrying around for the last few weeks. It's been nice to come home. So, I'm going with the other one. And, I'm keeping everything at the moment for my career because I don't know when I finish if I will want it or not. I'll obviously want those medals, but everything else that comes with it and sort of some bats and bits and bobs, I don't know what I want to do in the rest of my career. So I've got a little pile of everything in the minute and I'll work that out when I'm finished.
3: Did you have a chat, or you would have, to the great man? I reckon, I've never spoken to AB about yourself, but I reckon he would think that you are the exact sort of cricketer that should win his medal.
0: Yeah.
4: Well, I'm glad. So, yeah, I did have a good chat with him. It was great. I didn't get a chance to last year, obviously, the us being in Gaul. It was great to have him there. It was a good night, obviously. it was a different night now with a big quiet and both teams, men and women, not in the same place. So, I think, not many people happy with how the situation was, but as a player, it was nice just to get a night. Nice to have him there and, like you said, the champion of the game. Played the game the right way. I was a bit young to watch him, but from what everything that he's spoken about, and he's still been around the team a lot, and to be able to spend a little bit of time with him, have a beer with him, it was really nice.
2: Bloody tough. Actually, Ian Healy said it looked like a sausage sizzle.
4: Filthy didn't get a gig.
2: There you go. Hey, your wife Jess got Matt Renshaw on to talk about the world's best 100 golf courses. Fair dinkum, Matty, he didn't know any of the golf courses. Nope. He'd never played them. He didn't know where they were. It was bloody hopeless.
4: I'll have to take some blame with that. Jess goes, well, who's really good for the golf diet, Jess? Who'd be good? I said, oh, Brennan's just trying to start his own podcast. He's trying to start a few things. And then, I got the reply back going, yeah, no, he was good. Thanks for that. Won't go with him again. So, joking partner. Lucky and bat. He is good at golf as well. So, just maybe needs to get back on tour and play a few more golf courses. Well, but he's had a stinker there, the big fella.
3: Speaking of golf courses, we've got the big opening coming up at Kangaroo Island.
2: Wow.
4: We have at the Cliffs, so I'm looking forward to that. It looks unbelievable. I think we get a chance to go there in a couple of weeks' time, hopefully.
3: After the one day, or is it?
4: I can't wait. I kept seeing photos. I've been trying to get over there, and it looks a joke. So I can't wait for that open, and I think a lot of people will. It looks incredible.
3: Your mate and mine, Wade Ormsby, I think is the touring pro attached to it, and he raves about it.
4: Yeah, seen him the other day, actually, floating through the airport. He was doing some stuff in Brizzy, so he's about to go on a big tour, but he's back for that as well. So I think, over time, when people see it and it actually opens and you can go out and play, it's going to be, they've talked about 7 Mile being really good, and that's gone straight. I think that went straight to 10 in the top 100, Billy, if I'm right.
3: Yep.
4: But they're raving about this being much better. So
3: King
4: hasn't
3: Island.
4: Had much hype, hasn't had much about it, but it looks unbelievable.
3: Barnboogle, all of those amazing courses. We've got some of the very best in this country. A little break, tiny break.
2: Oh, tiny break.
3: With a great man.
2: I've got to ask him about Zach Butters going to Geelong.
3: Doing that next.
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8: 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Couple of crashes out there at the moment. Noolunga Downs on the Southern Expressway near Main South Road. Also Sturt Diagonal Road near Sturt Road. Royal Park Old Port Road near Tapleys Hill Road. And a bit of flooding around the hills, including parts of the freeway near Littlehampton and Bridgewater. 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That's the latest traffic on Adelaide's 104.7 Triple M.
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15: JB and Bill, this is Triple M's Rush Hour. Alan Border medalist Travis Head, good friend of the show, has stuck around. Bill? Hey,
16: just before Zach Butters, Trev, did you see me?
15: Trev! You branded him Trev.
16: Trev.
15: He's called you Trev.
17: Yeah, I did. It's, good. It's going well.
15: What it's going the well, hell? He reckons.
16: This is the reigning Alan Border medalist.
17: Renners has brought you down. Renners has brought you sand down.
16: Did you spot Merv and Ferg in Mackay? They were doing something for Triple M. We got no idea what the f*** they were doing, to be honest.
17: They were on a fishing trip in Darwin. Actually, Merv and Sinus, we went out fishing on the last day, and he was sort of sniffing around who was going. We kept it pretty quiet because we didn't want him to end up on the boat. He was spewing, couldn't find any fishing partners. He had all week to plan that. He did nothing. They did absolutely nothing. Every time I looked up there, Ferg was just sitting there with his feet up. Well, they go on every half an hour or 45 minutes. Yeah.
16: Doing nothing, they were.
15: Zero.
17: Well, that's about two crosses over the second test. The first test, there wasn't much

0: report home about.
1: No. Zachy Butters, disappointed he's leaving?
2: Yeah. Very disappointed as a Port fan. But, we got one board member as the coach of the Australian team that I think be pretty happy if he gets to go.
3: Who?
2: Andrew McDonald.
3: Oh, Ronnie's on your board. Yeah. So he's just coerced him across.
1: He had to take a couple of phone calls while he was up in Darwin, I think, didn't he?
2: There's a lot of stuff going on in our field at the minute.
1: He was in trouble. The Geelong board were in trouble. So poor old Macca, yeah, I think he got a few phone calls up there.
2: Yeah, he's quieted down since.
1: Has he?
3: You'd be happy with Kari, though. They look like they're all together and heading in the right direction, Port.
2: Yeah, I think so. Obviously it's huge, obviously losing Zach, but the boys have played some good stuff over the year. It's good to see. I feel like it's always hard first up, and if you do lose a couple of players, you just hope that you get well looked after and you move forward and set it up for next year. But yeah, I think Zach, he's a good man, hell of a footballer. Whoever gets him is going to be pretty lucky.
3: Well, you'll get Connor Rosie back, I think, next year, so you'll have him, your skipper. That'll help ease the pain, Trav.
1: Still going to be a long year, I think.
3: I have a listener, Trav.
2: No worries, Trav.
1: Are you looking forward to going to South Africa?
2: Yeah, I am actually. It's going to be a tough tour.
1: Bloody oath.
2: Yeah, really tough. I think I've been there for a few one-day tours, but first time on a test tour, and what is it, 9 or 10 years since we last went there, which didn't go down too great. So I'm sure they're looking forward to having us back. And, it's brutal. I think it might be one of our harder test matches series over that 12 months. I know we go to India and England, but what South Africa brings and us not being there very often, I think, haven't played them, they're going to be proper up for it, and the crowd, we're going to cop some grief, I reckon, over the 3 weeks, but that's all the fun part of it, isn't it? That's what makes it enjoyable.
3: Exactly. So, Rabada, Marco Janssen, there's going to be some heat early on for the openers.
2: I think Rabada's done his hammy, I think, so I don't know.
3: We have to worry about him.
2: That one's good when you get that one across the desk a couple of days ago. So, I don't know how fit he's going to be. We won't get him in the one day, I think, but I think he'll be ready to go for the test matches, but... a very tough attack. So, I'll have to get after him.
3: All right. Now, Hedy, when you, especially you, because you are a boundary rider, when they mention to you that you've done the wrong thing by a sheep or two, just point out to them it's actually New Zealand that carry on with that, not us.
2: Yeah, I know. We've got rid of the assistant coach. We got rid of Dan Vettori, so I think we've got to allow that system.
3: Oh, I love it, mate. They've never understood that fact, the Yuppies.
1: The Yuppies,
3: they think we're the bloody Ram Rooters.
1: How's that work?
3: It's New Zealand.
1: No, it's over the long white cloud or whatever it is. Jesus, how can they do that? Hey, Bryden Cass seems like a good fellow. You'll have a beer with him.
2: Yeah, he's a lunatic. He's the best. I had him at the Sunrisers, and he had a good summer as well. I think he went under the... Ducky got him under the radar with his Noosa antics, but... Jesus, he's a good man. He's good fun. Too much fun by looks of things. But there seems to be a common man that popped up in the background, which is hard not to laugh at.
1: No, exactly.
2: But he's pretty quick to pop his head out of the corner. He popped his head around the corner, went, "Oop, not getting involved in that."
1: Nothing to see here.
2: Yeah, Brian's looking for someone to get him out.
3: Now they also the Indian population, of which there are bloody millions that adore cricket,
1: billions,
3: got a bit carried away with you and the great man Virat. It was just a friendly exchange, from what I could work out.
2: Yeah, well, I won't repeat on here what I said to him, but yeah, it went down. He took it pretty well, I thought.
3: Yeah, just having a bit of fun. You're allowed to do that in a cricket ground last time I checked.
2: Yeah, and you're allowed to shake hands after, but
3: exactly.
2: Yeah,
3: I got snubbed. No, I don't know what the hell he was on about there. He cracked the shit.
1: Jim's still waiting on his signed Australian shirt, too.
3: Yeah, where is that, Eddie?
2: Yeah, I was meant to. He looked after me. Well, George was meant to play over me at Kingston Heath.
3: Yeah, he was,
2: He bunged a calf the day before.
3: He did.
2: And I was meant to bring it, and I didn't. So, it was sitting here. And it's still in the kitchen, I think. So
3: only a year later.
1: In the kitchen.
2: I know.
1: What, a year in the kitchen?
2: Oh, well, it was on the kitchen bench when I left one time, and then it's nowhere to be. Someone's nicked it.
3: It's actually for Bluey, Archie
2: Roberts. Bluey's probably fished around, nicked it.
1: He might have done, actually. He would have sold it.
3: It's actually for Archie Roberts from Essendon. He loves Travis Head. So we'll have to revisit that this year.
2: Yeah, we'll go through the summer. Archie's he needs it. He waited a year for it. Should be like, hope he likes me. He might not like me anymore.
1: Geez, that moustache is growing too. It's nice and thick, Trav.
2: Too thick, yeah. It is, actually. We got content week this week, so I have to sort my lid out. Got a few ads, so I'll have to sort that out.
3: Mate, we cannot wait for this summer to start. It's going to be brilliant. Good luck in South Africa, of course.
1: Yes.
3: But then back against New Zealand, it's going to be a hell of a summer, Travis Head.
2: Thanks, guys. Looking forward to it. Thanks for the summer. And, if I can get on the gravy train like Merv and Louie and Ferguson and the likes in a few years, can't wait. Looks a good treat.
3: Well done, mate.
1: See you, Trev.
2: Thank you, guys.
0: Thank you, Trev. Travis Head, the reigning Alan Border medalist on the Rush Hour, Triple M.

0: band right there. This is Triple M's Rush Hour.
1: Trevor Head. He's branded him Trev.
0: Trev. Called him Trev.
2: Poor old Trev.
1: JB can't and Bill. Believe that.
2: Isn't he a nice boy?
1: Great boy.
0: Cole Anthony could be one of the biggest recruits in NBL history. He's going to be on the show about 5:30.
1: Well, the reason I know that, Rabs, is I even know who he is. Mm. And basketball's not my game. He's a bloody star.
2: He is.
1: All right, Fat.
2: I wonder why he's coming out here.
1: We can ask him.
0: All right, then.
1: Right.
2: Topics Brownless. Here we go.
1: Oh, no.
2: You might have heard it off the top.
0: What were you
2: waiting for some sort of opener?
0: We've done topics for 17 years.
2: I might have heard it during Rappy, but a toddler interrupted a Major League Soccer match in the US. Have a listen.
3: Oh. Safely amongst the top four.
4: There's a baby on the field.
3: Oh. We got a beer and a baby tonight.
4: How did they make it all the way out there? I mean, she was like they were on the edge of the 18.
3: This has happened before at PayPal Park.
4: Has it really?
3: Toddlers wander out.
4: How did they get that far?
3: It happened last year.
4: Like, are the parents just like, oh my gosh, I cannot go out there and get my child?
2: Got me thinking, Jim.
1: Got me thinking.
2: Got me thinking. 133353. For all the listeners out there, ring in now. When has your kid wandered onto a professional sports ground? Unusual.
1: No.
2: Yes.
1: Fat.
2: Yes, Jim.
1: You can't do that. That won't work.
2: That happened.
1: No, no one will ring because it's never happened till now.
2: Well, how do you know?
1: Well, look, not a call. Will's just said to us, no one has rung.
2: All right, too niche.
1: I think it's a touch narrow.
2: Righto then. What about when has your kid interrupted a sporting event or something like that?
1: No, that's
2: unusual.
1: That's also too narrow.
2: A sporting event or something. Kid's.
1: I would get rid of the sporting event bit and just
2: play.
1: Say, when has your kid interrupted something unusual?
2: When has your kid interrupted something unusual? There you go.
1: We got there. In the end, hence.
2: All right. So 133353, kids always do that. They wander in somewhere.
1: Interrupt something.
2: So, and a prize?
0: $250 fuel voucher.
2: Oh, yes, please.
1: Nice. Well, now they're coming.
2: Oh, look at the popper. Come to popper.
1: 133353, when has your kid interrupted something unusual?
0: It's a rush hour.
2: That could be interesting.
0: Take your goals next.
2: Lock the bedroom door.
0: Triple M.
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17: Rosanna Mangiarelli here on 7 News. Rain records smashed, motorists trapped in a flood warning in Adelaide South. A driver and passenger hurt in a horror Adelaide bus crash. And exclusive outgoing PAL star Zach Butters on his emotional departure.
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0: Some footy news, some feedback about Fats Robot news from yesterday. Yeah. But right now, 1-3-3-5-3. Bill, you're asking the Rush Hour audience.
2: When has your kid interrupted a something?
1: A something
2: unusual. And we go to James in Hobart. Let's be out of the gutter, Jimmy boy. How are you, mate?
1: He hasn't spoken to us yet.
2: Well, I'm just...
24: G'day, fellas. How are we?
2: What happened, James?
24: So, and the partner and I were in the bedroom getting ready to do the horizontal dance.
1: Yes. And exercise the option.
24: Exactly right. We just started. We just got undressed. And our two-year-old screamed out, Daddy.
1: Oh, no.
24: And obviously, as you can imagine, that really was a mood killer.
2: Yes.
1: It would have been.
2: Yes. No good that. Yep.
24: No.
2: That's disappointing for poor old Jimmy, isn't it?
1: That's all Fats worried about.
2: Thought he, anyway, we'll move on.
1: Stay there. Stewie's there. Hello, Stewie.
2: Stewie.
25: G'day, JB. Fat, how are you?
2: Yeah, we're good. How's Stewie?
25: Pretty good, mate. I went to the boat show at the exhibition buildings 1 year. I took my three-year-old son with me.
2: Yeah.
25: And, you know, just you let go of his hand for 1 minute, and what did he do? The six-metre model of the Titanic sitting on two trestles, he's running under it, backwards and forwards, and forwards.
2: Oh,
25: and I'm thinking, and people are all starting to gather, oh, my God, this is going to go over. And fat. This one's for you, mate. Right. I had to get him out. I had to coax him out with an ice cream bar.
2: Oh. Well played by the kid, I reckon. Well, the kid knew what he was doing.
25: And go the Cats.
2: Yes.
25: Go the Cats.
2: Good on you, Stu. Yep.
1: Stevie from Yarrawonga. Oh, oh. That's not Stevie.
2: No, I don't think so. He coached Yarrawonga, but that's not Stevie J, is it,
1: what
2: Stevie?
1: What happened, Stevie?
3: No, not Stevie J. G'day.
2: Good. What happened, buddy?
3: Good. Oh, it was about 8 years ago. My daughter's 16 now.
2: Oh, you're dropping out.
3: Melbourne Cup day. You there?
2: Yeah, you're dropping
1: start
2: out.
1: Start again.
2: Bit.
1: What, your daughter what?
3: It was about 8 years ago, so she's 16 now, but... Melbourne Cup day, the wife said, you got to look after her today. Mm. And I had to go down the pub and put my bets on. And she got up on the chair next to me and watching what I was doing. Anyway, I put a few on. I got to the first four of the Melbourne Cup. And a bloke said good day to me, and I turned around, yep, and hit submit because I picked all the numbers, got home, watched the race. And, you beauty, I got the first four, look at that. Went down the TAB, and they said, nah, non-paying ticket. And I looked at the numbers, oh, you little bugger. She changed the numbers.
2: I don't know
3: how much it cost me. It cost me a bit, but anyway.
2: First four in the Melbourne Cup would pay anything.
3: Oh, I can't remember what it was, but it was a fair whack. I was pretty excited, and the bar lady just looked at me stupid and said, that's a non-paying ticket. Sorry.
2: Ticket. Steve.
1: Come on, Steve.
2: Drew, he's there. G'day, Andrew.
4: G'day. We were at the Melbourne Zoo many years ago with my son, and we're in the kids' area there, near the tortoise enclosure.
2: Oh, yeah.
4: And all of a sudden, there was a bit of a commotion with a group of tourists, and my son was in the enclosure on top of one of the tortoises.
2: Riding it around.
4: Not trying to, yeah.
1: That's funny.
2: It'd be a slow ride, wouldn't it?
1: Probably would be. But, that, yeah.
2: I think so. You'd be kicking it. Hurry up.
1: Stay there, Andrew. Our Barry's on the line. Oh,
2: Baz. Be kicking it. You would kick it.
1: Hello, Baz.
2: Can you feel it?
6: Hey, boys.
1: Hello, Baz.
6: Be on my first time caller.
1: Good. Good to have you on board.
2: From Toorak.
6: Yeah, Toorak, Barry from Toorak.
2: Barry from Toorak, mate. I'll give you
6: the shorter version because it'll take forever.
1: Shorten it up.
6: But a mate of mine, a good mate of mine, we went to prenatal classes, and so we've known each other ever since our kids were born.
1: Mm-hmm.
6: We're going to the races. We're on stakes day. We've got our cars right beside the fence with the members.
2: Yes.
6: And we've left our ladies at home because we're looking after the kids. So
2: well done.
6: We've had a great day. It comes up to the 7th and we're lying there feeling pretty good about ourselves. And we look out and there's our three girls running down the middle of the Flemington straight.
2: Oh, no. Down the straight.
6: There's still two races to go.
1: No.
2: Did they get to the clock tower?
6: No, we were too scared to go on the field because we thought we'd get in trouble. So
1: how'd you get them off?
6: I think they came back willingly.
2: Oh. Running down the straight on stakes day.
6: Three of them.
2: Good on you, Baz.
1: I played cricket up in the top of England where your beautiful wife's
2: yes.
1: from. Yes. And three of the dingbat mates I played with used to do that every time they went to the races.
0: Run down the straight.
1: Yeah, they'd get running down the straight and the cops got on them.
0: What, York or
1: the
0: somewhere
1: bobbies,
0: like that.
1: Yeah, and they ripped them off and put them in the wagon. I thought it was funny. Yeah. Now, John's there from Yarrawonga.
2: Another one.
1: We've got some Yarrawonga fat.
2: We have. G'day, Johnny.
7: Hello, mate. How are you?
2: Good. What's your story?
7: What a great idea for a segment.
2: Yes.
7: First of all.
2: Thank you, Bill.
7: We were at, it was a prelim final in the Fairviews over at Wangaratta.
2: Yes.
7: And Barry Hall was playing Tanar Ford, and I lost my young bloke.
2: Yeah.
7: And next minute, he is nearly at Tanar Ford touching Barry Hall.
2: No. Out on the ground.
7: On the ground, down the river end. Yeah, ran out and frog marched him off the ground. And I reckon that was the same day Barry might have missed one on the siren.
1: Oh, wow.
2: Ooh, and the pigeons got home, did they?
7: And yet won the flag the next week.
2: Jeez.
1: Righto.
2: Big Bazza.
1: He would have handled that well, Bazza.
2: No, I don't think so.
1: All right, well, Fat.
2: Yeah, good topic.
1: Good topics.
2: Did that first
1: well,
2: four.
1: Once you widened it out, it was
2: exactly
1: going to work.
2: I knew it was a niche.
1: Yeah, righto.
2: So, 43,000, did it? The first four, 8 years ago.
0: 8 years ago.
1: 43 grand.
2: And the old mate Steve thought he had it.
1: Oh, no. Daughter's changed the numbers. Your topic, so you're awarding the prize.
2: Actually, I liked Andrew. His kid was on the tortoise.
1: Yeah, that's funny.
2: Riding it around.
1: That's funny.
0: $250 fuel voucher headed your way, Andrew.
8: Awesome. Thank you very much.
1: Well done, mate. good. Not bad, Pat.
5: Yeah, good.
1: From you.
2: And who was first, Barry? From Toorak.
1: Yes.
2: First Barrett. Time caller. Well done, Barrett.
1: Yeah. Right, Barrett.
2: You like that? Righto, what's up next?
0: How'd you think of that topic, Bill?
2: I just smart.
1: I just smart.

0: hour of the Rush Hour with James Brayshaw and Billy Brown. Let's head your way. Cole Anthony, new recruit for Melbourne United, just 26 years old, 5 years in the NBA. He is headed down under. Plus, Herb's got some feedback, mainly around Bill's robot story from yesterday.
1: Popular. It wasn't great. Yes, it was.
2: Stand by. By the way, Australian owned and made since 1926.
1: Exactly. 100 years old, Jim. And that's all because of legacy.
2: Yes.
1: Humble beginnings now to what they are. Yes.
2: Yep.
1: Craft.
2: They've been working on their craft.
3: He's worked on his craft.
2: Yes.
1: And family. Still proudly family owned. That's what we love about Penrite.
2: Generations of Australians they've supported. Trust, loyalty, and shared values. Toby, our man, looks after us. An absolute treat.
1: Outro?
2: Oh, thanks, Tobe. And as I said, I took my truck to a Penrite mechanic.
1: Had to have the sign.
2: And it is just nuts. Couldn't be running better.
1: Penrite oil. 100 years. Still driven.
0: That's it. 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
6: 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Got a road closure in Old Norlunga due to flooding of the Onkaparinga River. That's on Patapinda Road between Church Hill Road and Charles Street. Crash to Norlunga Downs on the Southern Expressway near Main South Road. Sturt Diagonal Road near Sturt Road and Royal Park Old Port Road near Tapleys Hill Road. 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That's the latest traffic on Adelaide's 104.7 Triple M.
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21: Good afternoon, Rosanna Mangiarelli here. Adelaide's late winter blast is tipped to topple a 150-year-old rain record. It's triggered flooding in parts of the state, with Onkaparinga River bursting its banks and a number of crashes on our roads. Devastated homebuyers have spoken out after being left high and dry by a developer at Port Adelaide. They signed up for apartments 2 years ago and paid their deposits, but their homes were never built. Richmond players are under fire for mocking the Swans sex assault saga, but the owners of the pub where they were drinking says it's all been blown out of proportion. There's a warning about Australia's rush of new data centres with fears for our electricity grid. It comes as the Prime Minister prepares to outline new data centre rules. Meghan Markle's become the butt of a joke on a popular soap drama ahead of her UK return, and outrage over a new video game that drops you right into the Gallipoli War.
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5: 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Sport.
21: Pro skipper Jordan Dawson and defender Wayne Miller are expected to be named in the AFL's All-Australian squad after the pair was spotted flying to Melbourne ahead of tonight's announcement dinner. Departing Port Adelaide midfielder Zach Butters was also on the flight, the 25-year-old admitting he's still yet to decide which Victorian club he wants to be traded to. Essendon's officially unveiled Mark McVeigh as its new coach, and Chelsea started its Premier League season with a 3-2 win over Fulham.
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23: Casey Treloar here. Dry skies for the city from here on in, down to 8 degrees, heading for a top of 17 tomorrow. Partly cloudy with light winds. I'll have the full forecast live tonight from Old Norlunga in 7 News at 6.
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2: Rabs, we're quietly talking amongst ourselves, interrupting us.
0: Sorry.
2: All right, coming up, Cole Anthony.
0: Cole Anthony.
2: By the way, Cole Anthony playing for Melbourne United, a star.
0: Star, Jim. Star.
2: Former Orlando Magic and then Milwaukee Buck.
0: That's right. Well done.
2: So he's coming.
0: Yep.
2: We've got some footy news is next. And then Herbaceous wanders in because there's some strong feedback on your robot story from yesterday.
0: Very
2: your
0: good.
2: Segment, which wasn't. I'm not sure it really hit the marks.
0: No, it was okay. Actually, it went all right. Yeah. It surprised me, Jimmy boy.
2: I don't reckon it did. Anyway, so that's coming up. But now,
0: awards night tonight.
2: Mm-hmm.
0: Big awards night, of course. We know the Coleman medalist, and we know the rising star will be Jagger Smith, I assume. But some big awards there. The All-Australian side will be announced. And I'm hearing that two Adelaide players have flown in.
2: Ooh. Go on.
0: Wayne Miller.
2: Yes.
0: And Jordan Dawson. Jim.
2: Both had very good years.
0: Very good years.
2: Yes. Oh, you know what disappoints me?
0: Zach Butters has flown in.
2: Oh, yeah. Well, he's a star, of course. He's going to Geelong, according to you.
0: Apparently.
2: You know what disappoints me?
0: What?
2: Is the poor team tax. So it shouldn't matter for the All-Australians. So Luke Davies-Uniacke, for me, should be on the bench of that team.
0: Right,
2: that's how good a year he's had. But because he plays in the team's not very good, he won't get into that team, I don't reckon. And that's it shouldn't matter.
0: Who have North got?
2: No, he's it.
0: That's it. Yeah,
1: he's LDU, LDU.
0: She's
1: is unlucky, yeah.
2: She's unlucky not to be in the squad. Mm-hmm. But LDU should be in the team. So should be on the bench.
0: How do Port get four in there?
2: Well, they'll have a leer in the team, I reckon. But I'm saying is it shouldn't matter how good your team is. Yeah. It's how good a player you are individually. But there is a crappy team tax for the All-Australian team.
0: Well, no one from Essendon, Richmond and Eagles, Jim. So there you go.
2: Okay. Yes. Anyway.
0: What other? Tom Lynch, Tigers, has re-signed for 2027, which will be 17th year.
2: Right.
0: 251 games, 508 goals, been a star, big Lynchy.
2: Yep.
0: Took Miller has signed for another three years.
2: Which is interesting because there was good mail floating around. He was coming home.
0: Yes, until 2030. I assume he's signed with the Suns. It doesn't say here, but
2: if he's re-signed, Bill, it would
0: be. Well, it doesn't say it has signed for another 3 years, but that would be up there at the Suns. But you're right, there was talk he was coming home.
2: And it would have been big interest in him, too, if he was coming home.
0: Bloody oath. The West Coast Eagles will challenge midfielder Harley Reid's two-match sanction.
2: That's fair.
0: I didn't see it.
2: There wasn't even a scat test or an HIA on him.
0: Yeah.
2: He came to the bench and was back on in about a minute and a half.
0: Righto.
2: So if you look back through this year, I know it's an absolute lottery when you go to the tribunal, but if you look back, the players that have had no case to answer are the ones where the player isn't injured.
0: Will he captain West Coast in the next couple of years?
2: Yep.
0: Harley Reid?
2: Yep, I reckon he will.
0: He's got to...
2: He's their on-field leader.
0: Give away so many free kicks.
2: He's just got a tight... Passionate.
0: I know, we love it. We love that.
1: Tuke Miller has re-signed with the Suns, and he said, I still want to be here as part of the first premiership, and I still think this group is going to be the one to do it.
0: Right. They will improve from this year.
2: Well, you would hope. They won a final last year.
0: I know, so they will bounce, I think is the word they're using that. And Riley
2: Humphrey has also re-signed, so they've got a couple of big names.
0: Oh, that's right, a couple of weeks ago, yep. Riley Hardiman is not a bad player at North Melbourne, only a young
2: player, young fella, big 23.
0: Yes, he signed on for a two-year contract extension.
2: Good.
0: Beautiful left foot, kicks
2: it well. Speaking of needing to bounce, so do North.
0: Yes.
2: They need to get this off-season right, Fat.
0: Exactly. So the awards, you don't go tonight, Jim, the All-Australian awards?
2: No, I do not.
0: You used to like them, didn't you?
2: Actually, the All-Australian and the Hall of Fame were the two good awards nights because you get good people in the room and plenty of free pour.
0: Froffies.
2: Yeah. I don't know whether that still happens. It probably doesn't in 2026.
0: Who's going from Triple M? Do we know?
2: Oh. Who is going? Well, it'd be Lunches.
0: Yes, Lunches is there.
2: Old Yui.
0: Yui. And if Yui goes, that means Ethan will be there.
2: And
0: Onion.
2: Those three. Are they all going?
1: No. Oh. Only one's going. I'll explain to you in the ad break. Only one's going.
0: Only one.
1: Only one.
0: Come on, Yui.
1: It's a dog's breakfast. I'll explain to you during the song.
0: Push the table away.
2: Come on.
1: Herbie in next with some feedback.
2: Come on.

0: This is the Herbmeister.
1: Come on, Herbmeister.
2: Nat Herbstreit.
1: Come on, Herb, I'm interested in this.
3: Nat.
1: Because we had a robot segment.
4: A new segment.
1: Rowan Bott.
0: Rowan.
1: That was his name.
5: Oh, yep. His friends knew
1: friends
5: him as
1: called
5: Ro.
1: Him Ro. Ro.
0: Shorten it.
4: Yeah. You, were you happy with it?
0: I was. Wasn't. And then I was when I heard some good reports.
1: So what was the feedback like, Herb?
4: So it has been quite positive.
0: Oh,
4: I can let you know that Matty O and Rosie both loved it.
0: Jeez. Rosie sent me a direct message. Mm-hmm. Yeah, good on you, Russ.
4: And the big boss, Jay.
0: Jay.
4: He was a fan of your craft. And then on the socials, we've had Nick has said, I would love to know what goes through Billy's brain when thinking about doing his craft work. Mm. He's fantastic. Todd Lloyd, piss funny.
0: Todd.
4: Scott Bays, Marine. Fat is on fire.
0: Bays Marine.
6: Fat is on fire.
3: I don't agree with any of those.
0: No, I do. This is a feedback.
4: And Cody has said some of your best work.
0: Yes, Cody. Good
4: so
0: on you,
4: So they are like in the robot craft, but I'm in here because of
1: Before
4: the joke
1: Before we get
4: yesterday.
1: To that, Herb, and I'm loving what you're about to do, have we got the commentary the robot came out with?
7: It's been a rock and rolling season, but the monkey's off the back, Billy. You are still king of Geelong.
0: That I was couldn't believe.
1: That was the end of Fat's
0: that
1: robot.
0: That was the crescendo
1: that
0: of
1: was
0: everything.
1: Crescendo.
0: I couldn't believe he knew who
4: you
0: I
4: built
0: was.
4: It up
0: I knew
4: all
0: that.
4: Show.
0: Yeah, I didn't know that.
1: And then it ended up being just about you and the goal after the siren.
0: I was surprised with old Rowan.
1: Yeah. Anyway, so let's get to the joke.
4: The joke yesterday, Bill.
0: What one was it?
4: Well, Damo was still here for it.
0: That's right. What was he doing sitting there?
4: Pretty classified.
5: Do you want to hear it?
0: Yeah. No, we don't.
4: I would like to.
0: I walked into the Cremorne last night, Jimmy boy, and there seemed to be a gathering over there, a party of some sort. So I said to the barmaid, I said, Misty, what's going on over there? She said, oh, it's a birthday party. I said, whose birthday party? She said, Tulu. I said, who? Anyway, they started singing, and I heard them sing, happy birthday to you, happy birthday to you.
1: That's good. So it was Tulu,
5: and then
1: happy birthday
0: Tulu.
1: To you.
4: Don't worry, Andrew Sampson picked up on that. Love you, Bins, but that is one of your worst ever, even stuffed up the delivery, Tulu.
1: Yep, that's he did. They perfectly said
0: to you.
4: Dean Warwick said, well, Damo was right. Because he gave you the two thumbs down.
1: Two thumbs down.
0: Mm-hmm. He did, yes.
4: Skellwags has said, I want to sponsor this just so I can jump off it like United Forklifts. That's just a boring story, Bins. Get better.
1: That's
0: not bad from Skellwags.
4: Titcheroonie, Fat, you are just not a joke teller. Go back and look at the old tapes of Maury Fields and Shane Bourne off Joke Off on Hey Hey.
1: Yes.
4: They were masters at it.
0: Maury Fields was the best.
1: Yeah.
0: Oh, they're in the backyard. And he was really
1: they were
0: good.
1: Brilliant. Both of them were brilliant.
5: He's been around a while, Titcheroonie, with his feedback.
0: I see.
4: And we like it.
0: Mm-hmm.
4: Mitchell has said all-time low.
1: Yep.
0: Mm-hmm.
4: And Dirty30 underscore still low has said.
5: Oh, hang on. Do we want to hear this one?
1: Dirty30
0: underscore.
4: Retire Bins.
1: Retire Bins.
0: Maybe Dirty30 should too.
4: And I'm not sure why this one popped up, because it doesn't really have anything to do with your joke.
1: Well.
4: Ash underscore Harvey has said, Bill's forehead looks like it was laid by an apprentice bricklayer.
0: Actually, I might need some.
1: That is funny. Yeah.
0: Might need some Bowie.
1: Are you going to put some in?
0: Yeah. Where do you get it, Herb?
4: Me? I haven't got it.
0: Oh! Actually, we should get some.
4: Together? You okay?
0: Inject it. No, they can come in here.
1: But then you wouldn't be able to put that stupid face on that you got now. You
0: know,
1: when you act as if you're concerned about something, which you're actually not. Look at him. He's now trying to put it on.
0: Actually, some Botox would be good. We might look into that.
1: Well, you might want to get it somewhere else.
0: Where's your forehead too? It's getting bigger.
5: What's that even mean?
0: It is.
1: Is that the end of the feedback?
4: That's the end of the feedback for now, but I'm sure after today's joke there'll be some more.
1: Laid by an apprentice bricklayer.
4: Even I think the Trev might make it up onto socials.
0: Oh, yeah.
1: Trev.
4: Yeah.
0: Yeah. Oh, yes.
1: Only our most coveted cricketer at the minute, and you called him Trev.
0: Travis Head. Trev. It goes.
5: That would be Tread.
1: Yeah.
0: Trev.
1: Trev. Yeah. Anyway. Sort of Nicky.
5: At Triple M Rush Hour is our social handles.
1: Oh, my God.
5: Plow in with the feedback for our man Bill.
0: Plow in.
5: Yeah, that's it.
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1: Always leave him wanting more.
0: Yes.
1: You didn't.
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9: 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Got a road closure in Old Norlunga due to flooding on the Onkabringa River on Patapinda Road between Church Hill Road and Charles Street. Several crashes to Parkhole Marion Road near the Servo and Port Adelaide Commercial Road near Russell Street. 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
5: After a poor one yesterday, Bill is really confident with his joke today. That is coming up in about 40 minutes' time. And if you missed earlier on, we had Travis Head.
1: Yep.
5: Bill called him Trev. The video was up on our Instagram at Triple M Rush Hour.
1: Well, as you heard from Herb, the family were disgusted at yesterday's joke. It was so poor. The only way is up.
0: They love
1: like Yaz and the plastic population.
0: The only way is up.
1: The only way is up. Remember them? Now, Fat,
0: what do you got?
1: Well, give us a bit of Yaz first.
0: All right. It might take a bit of time.
1: We spoke about this the other week, about things being un-Australian.
0: Yes.
1: I'll tell you what's become un-Australian for me.
0: What?
1: The barbershop.
0: The barbershop?
1: I'll tell you why.
0: Why?
1: Well, you know, cocktail bars annoy me. I've spoken about this before.
0: Mm-hmm.
1: Hundreds and hundreds of thousands of dollars worth of fit out.
0: Yes.
1: So

0: Tommy Margs. Bloody Mules.
1: Oh, well, they're all right, too.
0: No, they're both good. But what I'm saying
1: take
0: is
1: too long to
2: espresso
1: make
2: martini.
0: Espresso martini. Yeah. You never get bloody served.
1: No, spot on.
0: So the joint looks good, sex feels good, rocks. Just doesn't bloody work.
1: Mm-hmm.
0: So the other day I go into the barber, as you've noticed, I've very nicely trimmed up.
1: Not really.
0: But I go in there. And they've spent hundreds of thousands on their fit out.
1: Well, they look like the old days, don't they? They're going back with a pole.
0: It looks good. It's all exposed brick inside.
1: Yes,
0: and
1: chairs.
0: And very, very nicely done.
1: But. What's the but?
0: All the bananas in there having their hair cut are having undercuts.
1: Yes.
0: Line trim parts.
1: Yeah.
0: So I sit there for 40 minutes waiting to get a bog stand. A man.
1: Yeah.
0: A man's haircut should take no longer than 15 minutes.
1: Mine doesn't.
0: That's it.
1: Yep.
0: Well, yours takes about a minute and a half.
1: But if you've got a diet red.
0: Just your standard haircut fat, 15 minutes. That's it.
1: Did you put any dye in it?
0: Oh, what do you think?
1: Well, let me have a look.
0: If it's taken me 15 minutes, no.
1: Have a look at the light.
0: What I'm saying
1: to
0: these.
1: Tinge of redness.
0: What I'm saying to these bananas in the seat.
1: What are you saying?
0: If you're a man, your standard haircut, you're done. $45 later, bada bing, bada boom, you're out.
1: $45?
0: Under this. But bloke ahead of me, he's got his hair pinned up with a peg.
1: Well, they're allowed
0: getting
1: to do.
0: All this crap underneath. Oh,
1: Jim, they're allowed to do.
2: They offer you a beer now these days.
0: Yeah, I could have had a beer.
2: Bill gets offered one. He's got one swig down.
1: Yeah, I know. And he says, you're done.
0: They're holding one side, the other side, yeah, and then they're,
1: I see all
0: they're
1: that, the
0: putting a line in there.
1: Some of the footballers have got the
0: what
1: undercuts.
0: What is that?
1: I don't know, Jim.
0: That's un-Australian behaviour.
1: It's youth.
0: If you want to go and do that,
1: yes.
0: Go to a hairdresser. If you go to a barber, just standard.
1: Right.
0: 15 minutes, they should put the clock on it, you're done.
2: Just on hairdressers, when M gets back and she said they brought up the cocktail menu, you know that's an expensive.
0: Your top end. Did you find us a bit of Yaz and the plastic population?
1: Good song.
0: No, that's Fat Joe.
2: That is.
1: Yeah. Stand by then, I've heard it, I've listened.
2: You've heard it.
1: I've heard from you guys.
0: Oh, right. The feedback.
1: Yeah, feedback.
0: Good.
1: From that. And also, I've listened. I've taken it on board.
0: So stand by. We've got Cole first, and then the joke. And I've got a good feeling about the joke.
1: Have you?
0: Actually, yes.
2: What's that?
1: Cheese.
0: There's another tease.
2: Cole Anthony.
0: Oh, Anthony.
2: 5 years in the NBA, still 26. He could be the NBL's biggest ever import. He joins us next on Triple M's Rush Hour.

0: Brayshaw, Bill Brownless. This is Triple M's Rush Hour. Game one of the NBL season just around the corner, September 19. And right now we're joined by one of the biggest, highest profile recruits in the league history. It's Cole Anthony.
1: Melbourne United is stacking the deck with superstars this season, and our next guest might just be the biggest.
2: Rebounded by Anthony. 2 seconds left. Anthony for the win. Got it! Throws it! Gives the magic of victory.
1: There's almost nowhere on the court he can't score from.
2: Anthony with the shot clock ticking down, takes a 35-footer, and it's good. You need a bucket, you get it to your bucket getter.
1: Please welcome Cole Anthony.
3: Fat bucket getter.
4: 6 seasons in the NBA.
3: I know, Jim.
4: 5 with the Magic, of course, his last one at Milwaukee.
3: Yes.
4: And he now joins Melbourne United, and as Matty correctly said off the top, the highest profile recruit the comps ever had. Cole, welcome to you and welcome to Australia.
5: Thank you, guys. I appreciate that.
3: Did you like that little promo we had there for you? So you're a bucket getter.
4: Intro.
0: Promo. Yeah.
5: Oh, yeah. That got me hyped. That made me want to get back on the court right now.
3: When are you on the court? Because how long have you been in Melbourne, mate?
5: Shoot. I'll be a week tomorrow.
3: Right.
5: It'll be a week tomorrow.
3: And what have you made of our great country and city of Melbourne?
5: Oh, man, this is a beautiful city. I mean, a few people told me that this is like a top 3 city in the world, and shoot, I see it. It's gorgeous here, just been enjoying it, you know, taking it in slowly and just enjoying the time here.
4: Well, Cole, you just said you played your last season in Milwaukee. Now, that's on the Great Lakes. That's up near Green Bay. That's freezing cold and often pissing rain. So this weather we've presented you with would be pretty similar.
5: Oh, yeah. I mean, it's raining today, but, you know, I'm going to keep it a buck. It's pretty nice out here. I'm still like, I take this over that any day.
3: And you went along and had a look at the practice game. United took on Phoenix on the weekend. What did you think of the standard?
5: Oh, man, that was a great game. I mean, for a preseason game, that was just, it was a high level of play. You know, both teams competed. I mean, shoot, they competed a little harder than us. That's why they got the win. But it was a really good game. I was excited to be there. Great turnout, too.
3: Yeah, and were you talking some smack to Dash Daniels?
5: Oh, yeah. I had to give the young fella a hard time. He ended up hitting a few shots, though, after I started saying something. So I just had to shut up after that.
4: Speaking of smack, we loved reading this. Now, you and Joe Ingles, of course, used to play together. And, well, again now, of course.
3: Yeah.
4: And I saw where you tweeted that Joe Ingles had the build of a substitute teacher.
5: You know, that was a couple of years ago. Now that might be like a, you know, like a full-time teacher. You know what I'm saying?
3: You're right.
4: I love that. You are correct, by the way.
3: He still goes all right. He still can play.
5: Yeah,
3: he can
5: definitely. Man, he can definitely play.
3: And we had Luke Travers in too, another one of your teammates. You know Lukey boy?
5: Oh, yeah. I've been around him this whole week. Uh-huh. You know, he's out of here right now to go I think he's over with the national team with Chansey. And he can play. He can play. I mean, I'm excited to have him as a teammate.
4: Now, when we get anyone on this show, Cole, from Ireland, we ask them if they've met Bono, the lead singer of U2.
3: Right.
4: So now that I get someone who played 6 seasons in the NBA, but 5 of them with the Orlando Magic.
3: Who are you going to ask him?
4: Have you met Penny Hardaway?
5: Yeah, I have definitely met Penny Hardaway. I met him actually probably when I was in high school.
3: It took a while. Yeah.
5: You know, because I had to think about it because I'm like, yo, I ain't meet him in Orlando, though. I didn't meet him in Orlando. It's when I was in high school because he would go around with the AAU team. He has his own AAU team, Penny. And so he was always around the circuit. And so I'd see him actually a bunch.
3: Who's that?
4: He's one of the most famous players ever to play for the Orlando. Anthony, but called Penny Hardaway. He and Shaq, your man.
3: Yes, Shaq.
4: You went up to Sydney
3: with
4: had
3: him.
4: A one-on-one interview with Shaq.
3: Oh, he's a big boy, Shaq. Isn't he a big boy, Cole? Yeah,
5: he's definitely a big boy.
3: Wow. Well, he hugged me and I nearly died. I couldn't believe he put his arms around me, to be honest. Penny Hardaway, right. Yeah. Oh, Cole's going, who's a star? I got him now, yes.
4: Legend of that part of the world. Now, I ask you this? Because Fat and I were wondering this ourselves before we got you on. You're not too good to be playing in this comp.
3: Yes.
4: But why are you at the moment not playing in the NBA where you have dominated?
5: I mean, I didn't, you know, last 2 years I've kind of struggled on the court and just haven't played my best breed of basketball. And so, you know, by God's grace, I put myself in a position now where I'm able to come out here and play for Melbourne and shoot. I mean, I'm in a great city. I'm part of a really good program. And, you know, this is the chapter of my life that I'm in right now. And I just am enjoying it. And I want to help this team win a lot of games. So, you know, y'all going to see me out here going hard, but this is where we're at right now. And I just want to enjoy it to the fullest.
3: Right. Do they look after you? Do you live with a family, or are you living with on your own?
5: Oh, no, I got my girlfriend out here with me. She's here to help take care of me.
3: That's good.
5: Along with the organization, if they've been taking they've been taking great care of me already.
3: And the coach, too.
4: Now, Cole, there's a place called Chadstone.
3: Chadstone.
4: Keep your girlfriend away from there. If you want your credit card to have any money left on it, just say to her you're not allowed to go to Chadstone.
3: A shopping center.
5: Oh, you know what? I she just yelled at me from over here in the other room that she's already found it. And, fun fact, she got her own credit card, so I don't even got to worry about that right now.
3: Who pays for that credit card? That's what you got to worry about.
5: Oh, no, she paid. That's all her.
3: Good. Good.
5: I treat her. I take care of her a little bit, but, you know, she takes care of me about as well as I take care of her.
3: Oh, how good's that? Hey, stick around, please, Cole. Next, we might have a chat about some other things you can do and see while you're in Melbourne.
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8: 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A couple of breakdowns at the moment. Cleland's on the freeway up track near the Meastace ramp. Also, Bedford Park on the Southern Expressway near Flinders Drive. Crash in Manningham, Hampstead Road near Collingrove Avenue. And park on Murray Road near the Servo. 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That's the latest traffic on Adelaide's 104.7 Triple M.
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0: This is Triple M's Rush Hour with JB and Billy, and ahead of the NBL season, tipping off on September 19, we're joined by Melbourne United superstar recruit Cole Anthony.
3: What about the coach, Jacob Chance? He's only 32. He's only 6 years older than you.
5: Yeah. Oh, Chance, he's great. He's the man. I'm not going to lie. I'd heard good things about him coming in, but we've had the chance to just talk a lot and just, you know, I've already got a chance to spend a lot of time with him. He's just a heck of a dude and an even better coach.
3: Gee, it's a good list. The United list. Last year, they were very disappointing last year. Did you see the final series, Sydney Kings and Adelaide? Have you heard about that? Unbelievable.
5: I've heard about it. Yeah. Oh, I heard how intense of a series that was. And so there's a very good brand of basketball being played out here in the NBL, and I'm just excited to be a part of it.
24: So we've got the NFL coming, which you would be aware of, the Rams and the 49ers at the MCG. Going to be going along?
5: If schedule permits, I should be there. Yeah.
24: Are you a big NFL man?
5: Yo, I'm dead not. But there's nothing like a good live sporting event. And so, especially out here, that's probably going to be a crazy game. So I think I'll definitely try to get there.
24: So if you're casually following someone, I know you're from Portland. So who would your team be?
5: Oh, wait. I'm from New York. I was born in Portland. There's a big difference. New York.
24: So
5: big
24: you're Giants? Difference.
5: I gotta claim New York.
24: Jets? Which one?
5: You know, if I had to choose a team, and I just do this just because my pop's been a Steelers fan my whole life.
24: That's Rebs' team.
5: I don't know why. He's from Vegas. That don't even make no sense, but apparently they were good when he was a kid.
3: Have you heard about our footy over here in Australia?
5: No, that's the only thing I've been hearing about. That's the only thing I've been hearing about. I'm trying to definitely get to one of those games. I heard the stadium's like almost 100K. Yep, people like... It's crazy. I've been told it's like almost like a football, soccer, rugby hybrid. I'm trying to see some of that. No, that's some good action.
24: Mate, I'm sure the clubs would be queuing up. We've got two massive games, actually, at the MCG this weekend.
3: Friday and Saturday night. Yes, Cole. That's you.
5: Oh, shoot. Oh, we got a game Saturday night, so I don't know if I'm going to make that.
24: Friday night.
5: But I might have to see what's on the schedule.
24: Good.
5: See what's on the schedule.
3: I'm playing Cairns this week.
0: Yeah, in Cranbourne.
3: In Cranbourne. You might get a bit sore in the hammy and maybe miss that one out of Cranbourne, Cole, if I can just give you a little heads up, mate.
5: Oh, man.
3: Just a bit sore you might be and might miss that game out there.
5: We'll see how I'm feeling. I should be fine, though. Yeah. Not too sore.
24: No. I like it. Now, you know what Melbourne's famous for? Lots of things. It's the sporting capital of Australia.
0: What else, Jim?
24: Also very famous for coffee here, Cole. The coffee in Melbourne is the best in the world.
5: I you know what? I've already experienced. I've had several good coffees since I've been here. And, should have several more.
24: Where, if you don't mind us asking, we obviously won't want to know the street, but where in Melbourne are you living?
0: Which suburb?
5: Currently, I'm staying in Docklands.
24: Right.
0: Oh, get out of there.
5: we're here another week, I believe, and then we think we're moving over to around the Brighton area.
24: That is a good spot.
5: I'm judging by that reaction, I'm going to be living right.
0: Yes, you will be.
24: Good there. Church Street, Brighton. There's magnificent coffee down there. The pantry. Imagine wandering in.
0: The pantry. Now, your girlfriend will love the pantry.
5: Oh, you know what? If she loves it, I love it.
0: Yeah. Do you know Josh King, who coaches the Phoenix?
5: I don't know. I don't think I know him personally.
0: Yeah.
5: But I know who he is.
0: Yeah. No, he's a Yank, and he loves it, and he has about...
24: He's a Yank. There's 360 million Americans, Bill.
0: Well, not in Australia.
5: Oh, matter of fact, I do know. I met him before the game. Him and Joe Ingles were chopping it up, and so I had to go over there and definitely... Actually, that was my first time meeting him.
0: And he has six coffees a day, doesn't he? He's mad. He is mad, Joshy.
5: You know what? They said he's crazy, but they say he's a hell of a coach, though, too.
0: Exactly. Spot on.
24: So you might find, Cole, is our man here, Fat Bill, known as Fat, might well be sitting courtside in a game you're playing in. So have a look at him. You're on Riverside. Have a look at the bald head on him. Because if he starts commentating from courtside, you'll know who it is.
0: Yelling out.
5: Oh, I'm going to know for sure. I'm going to come show you some love after I get a bucket, too.
0: Yeah, a bucket.
1: And post-game, he might actually wander out into the middle of the court.
24: On the court. Start talking to you like he actually knows who you are.
0: Who was that? John Brown III.
5: It was.
0: John Brown III. He's a good man, too. We're out there last year. But no, I tell you, this is a bloody good list they've got, Melbourne United with Trav.
24: Are you jumping back over because you were Phoenix last year?
0: No, I'll just see how our man Cole goes. They've got a good coach. They're going to be up the top two, Jim. I'm telling you, that's a bloody good lineup. Good luck, Cole. You'll love Australia, mate. You'll love it. You'll love Melbourne, and you'll love the United.
5: Oh man, I'm already loving it.
0: Good,
24: no, that's good, mate. Yeah, great chatting to you, and we cannot wait to watch you tear up the NBL. It's going to be brilliant.
5: Oh, I appreciate you guys, man. I'm excited to get out there and hoop soon.
1: Game one of United season, September 19, John Cain Arena against Adelaide. Tickets via the Melbourne United website. It's currently also membership week with different unique deals every single day. Cole Anthony, superstar on the Rush Hour, Triple M.

0: James Brayshaw.
1: Yes.
0: Billy Brownless.
1: No.
0: This is Triple M's Russia.
1: Now, tomorrow, what about this for a bloody show? Well, for a start, hump day.
0: Yes.
1: We love that.
0: Quiz.
1: Mitchy Cleary in.
0: Mitch Cleary.
1: I love him because
0: he's all
1: there's
0: over
1: lots going on.
0: Yes.
1: Sam Mitchell.
2: He's worked on his craft.
1: He bloody has.
3: Coach.
1: And I've just got a feeling. You're going to run some of your craft by him.
0: Yes.
1: And I'm interested to see how he copes with it.
0: Well, he's had trouble out there at Dingley,
1: Jim. You've altered some of his press conferences.
0: I don't know if I have.
1: And I don't reckon Mitch would have actually heard that. So we'll play that for him.
0: He definitely wouldn't have heard it.
1: And see what maybe he thinks.
0: Maybe we mightn't play it.
1: Oh, I think we'll be playing
0: Jim,
1: it. So that's tomorrow.
0: Yes.
1: But now.
0: Yes.
1: Here we go.
4: End the day with a laugh.
5: I have a joke.
4: This is Billy's joke.
1: Yes.
0: Sponsor?
1: No sponsor. No. After yesterday, of course.
0: Oh, yeah. Two whales were sitting at a bar, Jim.
1: Oh, no.
0: They'd had a fair day, just drinking pots of coal.
1: Were they? Two whales.
0: Two whales, Jim. Right. Just picture it. One whale turns to the other whale and says,
1: What, they're whales?
0: The second whale turns in and says, Go home, Frank. You're f***ing drunk.
1: Not bad.
0: Oh,
1: not
0: bad. I can't believe it. I reckon it's no good, but you like it.
1: Not bad.
0: Ramsey's laughing like a bloody...
1: You've had enough. Yeah. I think you've had enough.
0: You've had enough. Frank, get home, Frank. How does a whale sound?
1: Whales sitting in a bar.
0: Having a bar. Oh, we'll put them through now. Whale sounds. How would you do a whale sound?
1: Reps?
0: Oh,
1: he's trying to find it on the run.
0: Yeah, oh, yes.
1: No.
0: That's an actual whale. Anyway, Frankie's had enough.
1: Oh, my God. Time for you to go home, Frankie.
0: Straight home for you.
1: Too many pots.
0: Come on, Frankie.
1: What a pots to fill a whale.
0: Oh, no.
1: A sperm whale?
0: A wig. A sperm whale. How's that sound?
1: Turn him off.
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7: 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That's the latest traffic on Adelaide's 104.7 Triple M.
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16: Good evening, Rosanna Mangiarelli here. A bus driver's been trapped for an hour after a horror peak hour smash at Port Adelaide. It was behind the wheel when the bus slammed head-on into a concrete rail bridge. With four passengers on board, one of them was injured. Onkaparinga River has burst its banks following a massive rain event that's tipped to break rain records. The wet weather's caused chaos on our roads with a near miss at Maiponga. Birds at Cleland Wildlife Park will become the first animals to be vaccinated against bird flu as the government wraps up its response to the deadly virus. Fresh headaches for the AFL, with Richmond players under fire for mocking the Swan scandal. There's a disturbing new ripple in the AI revolution, the voices of some of Australia's biggest stars being used against them in fake online content. And there's a critical call for blood donors today as supplies come under pressure around the world. Australia has now joined an international push for more people to donate.
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16: Departing Port Adelaide midfielder Zach Butters, Crows skipper Jordan Dawson and Adelaide defender Wayne Miller are all in line for All-Australian honours in Melbourne tonight after the trio was spotted flying to Melbourne ahead of the team's announcement. At Alberton, midfielder Jackson Mead's been delisted after 74 games for the club. Our Aussie netballers are using their Com Games heartbreak as motivation ahead of next year's Home World Cup. And Chelsea started their Premier League campaign with a 3-2 win over Fulham.
24: Whether it's your first adventure or a
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4: Casey Trelaw here. Dry skies for the city from here on in, down to 8 degrees, heading for a top of 17 tomorrow. Partly cloudy with light winds. I'll have the full forecast live tonight from Old Noarlunga in 7 News at 6.
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2: 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Peace of mind driving. Roads closed due to flooding in Old Norlunga on the Onkaparinga River. That's in Patapinda Road between Church Hill Road and Charles Street. Couple of breakdowns too. Surprise, surprise on the freeway up track in Crayfers West near Mount Barker Road. Speed restrictions outbound and Clearland near the Meastays Ramp. Worried about rising fuel costs but don't have anywhere to plug in? Check out the Honda self-charging hybrid range today at your local Honda centre or search Honda Hybrid. That's the latest traffic on Adelaide's 104.7 Triple M.
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2: 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Roads closed in Old Norlunga due to flooding on the Onkaparinga River. That's on Patapinda Road between Church Hill Road and Charles Street. And a breakdown on, surprise, surprise, the freeway up track in Crayfors West near Mount Barker Road. Same on the up track in Cleland near the Meastays Ramp. Speed restrictions outbound. 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That's the latest traffic on Adelaide's 104.7 Triple M.
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2: 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In Clearlander breakdown, freeway up track near the Meesdays ramp. In Cudley Creek, watch out for a rock slide along Gorge Road near the Torrens Hill Road entry. In Old Norlonga, flooding from the Onkaparinga River. Atapinda Road is closed between Church Hill Road and Charles Street. Also flooding through the hills along parts of the freeway near Littlehampton and Bridgewater and also in Verdon near Mount Barker Road. The MG3 Vibe is available now from just $19,990 drive away. 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That's the latest traffic on Adelaide's 104.7 Triple M.
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13: 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Summertime in Adelaide means high to extreme UV levels, but Chris from Clovelly Park's not worried. That Black Panther hybrid matrix tint he got from Tintacar is keeping his new EV at a perfect 20 degrees as he crawls along South Road. 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
21: 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It's when all the weirdos come out to play. 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
23: Well, here we are, Australia. Hello to you. Tuesday night right across the country, Triple M Nights with Dave Gleason. He's been doing it since 1989. He's been fronting the Screaming Jets with so many side projects as well, including Triple M Nights. Gleason, hello to you.
24: G'day, Tomo. G'day, Australia. I've got side projects coming out of me bum.
23: You do?
24: Well, they'd be back projects, wouldn't they?
23: Yeah, that would
24: now,
23: be.
24: Yes, great. It's just good to have stuff to do. I love doing this show, Tomo, and I love getting out and on the road with the Jets or the Fabulous Caprettes.
23: Hey!
24: And I've got something very interesting coming up this week in Adelaide.
23: What's going on?
24: It's an evening with Swanee.
23: Hey. Yeah, good.
24: Absolutely fantastic. This song, Lady, What's Your Name? Temporary Heartache. Just so many great songs. Now, what he's doing is it's a little bit differently. There's going to be some acoustic stuff.
23: Cool.
24: But I'm doing a Q&A with him.
23: You're doing a Q&A?
24: I'm going to sit down like Andrew Denton.
23: Nice.
24: And talk to Swanee about everything, music, family, friends. He's going to be joined by his brother, Alan.
23: Yep.
24: Barnes, who is a brilliant singer as well. All the blokes in that family can sing their absolute tuts off.
23: Yeah.
24: Sky and Damo, and they're going to be in the band. So Sky actually sings backing vocals in my Long Way to the Top show.
23: Mm.
24: So it'll be a great family affair. It's at the Gov on the 30th of this month. So
23: yeah, good.
24: Just the end of this week.
23: This weekend, which is going to be absolutely superb. So make sure you get your tickets to go and see that. Going through Elton John's debut, Gleeso.
24: Elton John's debut, it all depends who's in the audience sometimes, Tomo, how things go.
23: Mm-hmm.
24: I know at our debut there was no one important in the audience. Well, obviously all the fans that were there.
23: Yes.
24: Very important.
23: Yes.
24: But it was a school dance, so I guess they had to be there. But no one as influential at our concert as it was at Elton John's first concert in the United States.
23: Well said. Going to get to the bottom of Green Day and AI as well, Gleeso. Not all happy campers there, I tell you
24: AI
23: what.
24: AI stands for absolute idiots.
23: American idiots.
24: American idiots.
23: The Angels, we're going to get out of this place. Gets us going here at Triple M Nights with Dave, please.

0: Bowie at his best on Triple M. This is Nights with Dave Gleeson. New stuff from U2 shortly. Underrated tracks and one that is a little bit close to home. But right now, Gleeso, connections in the rock and roll industry and helping each other out. A couple of things we absolutely love about rock and roll.
1: Yeah, bloody oath. Meeting your heroes. It can be a hard thing. Do you know what the rock triangle is?
0: No, go on.
1: So it's when mainly guitarists, they'll stand back to back and kind of... Leaning to each other's backs.
0: With you.
1: So the Darkness were playing Tie Your Mother Down in a gig in London, and they asked Brian May to get up on stage.
0: How good.
1: He got up on stage. Partway through the performance, Brian May decided to lean back into Hawkins' back, and Dan thought, well, what is Ben doing? Then I realised he was doing the rock triangle.
0: Yeah.
1: I'd never heard it called the rock triangle before.
0: This is impressive.
1: I call it the power pyramid. I was like, oh, my God, I've never done this before. If I move, he will fall over.
0: Oh, so he's not backing his stability.
1: Just making sure he stood there like rock. Yes. He said it was glad it happened before he was given a knighthood by King Charles because... if I had have moved and he had have died, he would have been a sir. It would have been best if I'd killed him before he was a sir.
0: Okay, yeah.
1: If he survived, he would have had me beheaded in the Tower of London. I think these are the sort of privileges you get. Mm-hmm. Not anymore.
0: No, but
1: Brian Hawkins. No, but Brian May and Dan Hawkins, brother of Justin Hawkins, the lead singer of the Darkness. Yeah, they made the rock pyramid and it had him clinging on for dear life.

0: Triple M Nights with Dave Gleeson. One of our absolute favourites here at this show is Elton John Gleeson. We absolutely love him and all his heroics because he's a pretty honest operator.
1: I'm just talking to my monitor guy. Can you get the balance right between the piano and everything else for f***ing sake?
0: That's live on stage.
2: No, well, he was just trying to get the message across to his fallback guy that he wasn't enjoying his experience on stage.
0: I think he's done that well.
2: In 1970, however, he kicked off a 17-date tour in the United States. It was his live debut in America. He played at the Troubadour,
0: yep.
2: A legendary nightclub in L.A. In the crowd, Don Henley, obviously, the drummer of the Eagles, Quincy Jones, the producer, Michael Jackson, among other things, and Leon Russell were all in the audience. The show got rave reviews, and that was his introduction into the United States, and things just, he's never looked back.
0: No.
2: Absolutely caned it ever since.
0: What a star.
2: Let's listen to him. 1971, he was in Australia talking about his meteoric rise to fame.
3: Well, the thing that really happened for us, things happened gradually until we went to America for the first time, and we played the Troubadour Club in Los Angeles, and which holds 250 people, and after the first, it just happened on the first night, and next day we got incredible.

0: favourable press reviews, and it just spread across America, and the album went soaring up into the charts, and it just happened from there. We happened in America first before we happened in England.
1: Does this surprise you that you had to leave England, go overseas before you were recognised back here?
0: It did. Well, I wasn't ready for it. I mean, I thought we might be quite successful in America, but never as successful as that. It was just happened so quickly.
2: There you go, those magic moments of rock and roll, and it's great that Reggie is still making music even to this day, as long as he gets his fallback right.
3: I'm just talking to my monitor guy. Can you get the balance right between the piano and everything else, for f***ing sake?
2: Remember the time he swallowed a moth on stage?
4: Oh, he's had his issues there, man, Elton.
2: Oh, brilliant.
4: Elton John, your song. It's Triple M Nights with Dave Gleason.

0: 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The Messiah. Malcolm Blight.
1: Malcolm Blight, it's a big kick. 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

0: A Triple M Nights with Dave Gleason. There's two things we love at this show, Gleeso. We love new music, and we love beefs.
1: Oh, I love beef.
0: And we got the cold cut combo here.
1: Like The Weeknd and Kenny Lamar.
0: Yeah, no, Kendrick Lamar.
1: And Drake.
0: Yeah, they're going at it.
1: Right.
0: Yeah.
1: What do? Do they actually sing? They put out music, these guys?
0: Kendrick.
1: Or they just do beef?
0: Kendrick's he's a star.
2: They not like us.
1: Look, if he is like over 4.5 foot, I'll stand next to a wall, Tomo, and do the thing. Henry Rollins famously delivered a scathing critique of U2 and Bono.
0: What?
1: In a 2001 interview on the Howard Stern Show.
0: Right.
1: He called Bono a buffoon.
0: A buffoon?
1: And dismissed the band's musicianship as tired, adult-oriented crap. Who says buffoon?
0: Yeah, nah, buffoon's not working.
1: Oh, he's quite a buffoon, that one. I mean, Henry Rollins, lift your game. Despite his harsh words, Rollins later clarified that he respects Bono's humanitarian activism and global charity work.
0: Oh, he's got that sorted.
1: Separated the frontman's personal efforts from his dislike of the band's music. He claimed that they have the weakest rhythm section in a major guitar band, and that the Edge only has one riff.
0: One riff.
1: Come on, man.
0: Jeez.
1: But obviously that's beef for old men. Adult orientated rock is what we do, Tomo.
0: Yes.
1: And we love it here. And what we love about you two is they keep bringing out new stuff, and this is one of their new tracks right now.
2: They not like us.
0: That's the wrong one.
1: They're not like me. True.

0: to 7 on Triple M Nights with Dave Gleeson. An underrated track shortly, Gleeson. So this one close to home, which I'm thoroughly looking forward to doing. But next, we've got to talk about Rob Thomas.
1: Yes, indeed. The little things that can go on stage, Tomo, it's all fun and games until someone has an eye out, you know, when it comes to stage tricks. So we're going to hear a little bit of Rob Thomas's adventures over the last weekend.
0: I reckon he did it on purpose.
1: By the reaction of the guitar player, I imagine he feels it the same way.

0: on my list. We'll do it next. Triple M.
1: While Dave heads backstage to catch a breath for a minute or two, we'll be back in a sec for the next encore of the night. Triple M's Night Show with Dave Gleeson.
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0: Now, back to Gleeso for another big hour. Triple M.
4: Oh, big hour, right? I'll tell you what, and it was a big, big night for Rob Thomas and his team.
8: On stage antics, Tom Elliott, they're mostly designed to be dangerous.
4: Dangerous.
8: You know, someone does a cartwheel, people jump off things, people set things on fire, and it's all to add to the spectacle for the fans out there. And a creating a bit of danger is always part of the rock and roll performance. Rob Thomas was swinging his microphone around his head. And it smashed Paul Doucette, guitarist, in the back of the head. Rob didn't know what had happened, because Paul Doucette just stumbled off stage to go and seek, medical help.
4: Ah, come on, Rob.
8: In the back. He said, I've just learned about the scary, mishap I did. My best friend in the world, and I think I almost killed him, he said. And I really feel bad about this. Will you give us 1 second? By the way, swinging the microphone around my head felt like a really good idea right up until now. I feel like an ass.
4: Oh, yeah.
8: I did it one time. Oh, well, when I was with the Angels, because I love swinging. Roger Daltrey, I think, was the first one to do it. Then John Farnham did it, John English. And as a kid, I saw it, I wanted to spin that microphone. Yeah, it's one. I was doing it on stage with the Angels when we came off for a break, and Rick said, you nearly hit me with that mic. And I said, yeah, but I didn't.
4: Yeah.
8: Did I?
4: Yeah.
8: He said, I don't care. Don't do it anymore. Now, Paul Doucette, not one to take things lying down. I don't know how many times I've told you about swinging that effing thing. I knew it was only a matter of time. The first time it's happened in 30 years.
4: Okay.
8: But Thomas said, I'm so sorry. I'm going to keep apologising to you like all month. And then Paul Doucette said, after 30 years of mic swinging, Rob claimed his first victim. So here's what's happening right now. Rob took me the F out with his swinging the microphone stand during that show.
4: Right.
8: So he's not happy about it, is he? I mean, it's not like, you go, oh, come on, yeah, it's just one of those things. No, he's actually saying, Rob, this is the line in the sand. Mate, I'll be smacking him with the whole mic stand the next show. Talk like that.
4: I think the only reason he's making a quid is because of Rob.
8: I would imagine so.
4: Underrated tracks next, Gleeso. This one close to home. Looking forward to it.
8: Indeed. Triple.

0: little bit of Queen for a Tuesday night, a classic night at nine. Gleeso laying down the law. Can't believe this is where Officer Gleeso for tonight.
1: You bet, mate. I'm laying down the law in all the tracks that feature in the classic nine.
2: These are Gleeso's.
0: We've been going through some amazing songs that don't get enough airtime, Gleeso, and you have handpicked these. Where are we heading tonight?
1: Oh, we're heading to the Screaming Jets, Tomo.
0: I like it, Gleeso.
1: The very first song we ever released. It was a song I wrote, and it was our introduction to the rock and roll world out there. I remember we went up onto a hill at Moore Park, the Moore Park Hill.
0: Yeah, right.
1: In Sydney.
0: Yep.
1: And it was actually a hill that the coppers used to run up to train. I think they still do train.
0: Yeah, right.
1: People still do train on this hill. We shot the video in an afternoon, I guess. Paid $3,500 for it.
0: Yeah.
1: It wasn't long till we were back in the video studio recording a video for Better.
0: Yes, yes, yes. Another one.
1: We paid $90,000 for that one.
0: It was 90, was it?
1: 90.
0: Yeah. Inflation, guys.
1: Oh, inflation. No, but it was the great thing about it for us was it was our first kind of ever real foray into recording a video and having a bit of a production team. And
0: so good.
1: That was our great man, Tim Beniathan, who makes some of the best big wave videos that you'll ever see to this very day, Tomo.
0: So just reading up on it, Gleeso, Richard Lara involved as well?
1: Yep, myself and Richard Lara wrote that.
0: Oh,
1: yeah,
0: wow.
1: Yeah.
0: How good.
1: So it came out on an EP and, it was our introduction to the world of rock and roll.
0: Let's have a listen.

0: Arts with Dave Gleeson. Nimrods is the new movie out, Gleeson, and it is all about Green Day at their very, very best, which is just superb. Their involvement in this, it is a very entertaining flick.
1: Yeah, they can do no wrong. They've obviously produced music, singles, albums, videos. They've done a stage play, the West End, or a Broadway musical that everybody loved. It actually toured over here as well, so they ticked that box. Yeah, and now they're heavily involved with this movie, Nimrods.
0: Now, I got the feeling that AI and streaming are a little bit on the same wavelength in terms of your enjoyment of them, and you might have an ally in this. Green Day was asked about AI.
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3: I love American Idiot. I think it's a great record.
4: Absolutely.
3: In fact, not only support it, but we wrote it.
4: Yeah. AI can't throw a television out a hotel room window.
3: But an American Idiot can.
1: Oh, that is just brilliant. Yeah, AI, look, it's, don't get me started.
0: Yeah.
1: But, yeah, American Idiot came way before AI.

0: Triple M Night Show with Dave Gleeson. We'll be back in a sec. 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Malcolm Blight.
1: Malcolm Blight, it's a big kick. 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

0: Blondie with Heart of Glass. Friend of the show is Debbie Harry.
1: She is indeed. We love her. Absolutely love her.
0: We are heading back straight to the mid-90s, Glenn. So 1995.
1: Yeah, well, obviously grunge had been absolutely dominating everything that came out for, since between about 91 and 94. And then people started looking for something a little bit different. And the band they found was Live. Mm-hmm. Came out of nowhere, a brilliant sound, big, great singer in Ed Kowalczyk, and they absolutely blew up when Throwing Copper came out.
0: You had the opportunity to speak to him, Gleeson.
1: Friend of the show.
0: Your friend of the show, talking about Throwing Copper and maybe a little bit of Aussie love.
1: But when Throwing Copper came out and it all went crazy, how quick was that transition from being one of those bands that was kind of building a crowd to just it all going nuts? How kind of much did you notice it, and how quick was that?
2: Well, it was really quick. And I, you know, one of the things I remember about it in particular was coming to Australia for a 10-day tour right at the tail end of the first album, Mental Jewelry, and playing a couple clubs and I think a couple festivals early in the day. And then, like, literally a year and a half later, 16, 18 months later, coming back to Australia and playing in arenas. And so it was literally like, you know, here we go to Australia for the first time. Here we go for the second time. And it's already embraced at this humongous level. And then just every we're coming back, and the relationship and the loyalty between the fans and the band just keeps going decade after decade, and it's so beautiful that you know, it's always top of mind every time there's a new album or a new world tour we're going to try. It's always, when do we get to go to Australia?
1: Yeah, let's get them on right now from that album, Throwing Copper, that spent a great 4 or 5 weeks at number one right here in Australia. Selling the Drama, Live.

0: Triple M Nights with Dave Gleeson. You're laying down the law next, Gleeson. What's happening here?
1: Yes, there's lots of songs detailing people's involvement, run-ins and disdain for the law, Tomo. So we're going to unpack nine of them in the next hour.
0: Are we going to go through the time the police knocked on your door about that sapling?
1: No.
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2: 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In the meantime, get distracted by these roadies crouching down, running on stage. 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
9: The classic nine, because eight didn't seem like a good number, and ten, well, don't be stupid, he doesn't work past ten, at least not for us.
21: Officer Gleeso is what is happening in the classic nine at nine tonight. Gleeso, you're laying down the law.
5: Absolutely. All these songs that you're about to hear have something to do with being outside the law, breaking the law, or upholding the law, Tomo. We're going to kick it off with, look, one of my great things that's happened over the last 10, 15 years is that I've got to meet Cheap Trick. We've got to play on the same stage as them.
14: Good.
5: Got to sing backing vocals with them on some occasions. So we love to kick off with this as we lay down the law. Dream Police, Cheap Trick.
14: Number 9, Classic 9 at 9. Khaleesi, laying down the law.

0: Glenn Frey with The Heat Is On, and before that we had Living End Prisoner of Society. How's Glenn getting involved there, Gleeso?
1: Oh, well, The Heat Is On. It's all about being out on the street, and, you know, there's a bit of a deal going down, and stuff gets a little bit hectic when that happens, speaking from experience.
0: Okay.
1: This next song, for those of you who don't know, it was actually a cover. It was written by a bloke who played in Buddy Holly's band.
0: Oh, is that right?
1: Buddy Holly and the Crickets.
0: Okay.
1: And obviously that led to the Beatles.
0: Yeah.
1: All that stuff. But then the band that made it famous were the Bobby Fuller Four. And you can imagine, in 1966, this was a fairly confrontational song. But then the Clash got hold of it and turned it into a punk rock anthem.
0: Here is Bobby Fuller Four with their version, guys. I bought the law and the... Even Green Day had a crack at it.
1: It's always the way. You can't beat the man. The man's always sticking it to you. Anyway, let's get the Clash on. I thought the law.

0: It's that time of day.
1: That time already? See you guys. Have a good night.
0: Time for the Classic Nine.
1: Can't hear you. Go through a tunnel. Very noisy.
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0: Eric Clapton, I shot the sheriff. At least I laying down the law tonight. We've had some extraordinary songs involved. Cheap Trick with Dream Police, The Living End, Prisoner Society, Glenn Father Haters on The Clash, I Fought the Law, Bon Jovi, Wanted Dead or Alive, and of course, Eric at his best.
1: So yeah, that was a bit of a turnaround. You fought the law and the law won, and now he's shooting sheriffs, but not deputies. That was Bob Marley. And the Wailers cover that Eric Clapton covered only like months or a year or so after Bob Marley actually first released it. So there you go. Let's move on to this one. The Great Cruel Sea. The unmistakable drawl of the one and only Tex Perkins. Better get a lawyer.
0: Triple M.

0: Kadako with Jarrell Brake. It's Triple M Nights with Dave Gleeson, number two of the classic 9 at 9. Gleeson, laying down the law for us.
1: Bloody oath, Dream Police, Prisoner of Society. The heat is on. I thought the law wanted dead or alive. I shot the sheriff. Better get a lawyer. Jail break. All absolutely fit perfectly into the category. Now we move on to number one.
0: Mm-hmm.
1: Every little thing she does is magic. Not many law things in there, is there?
0: I don't quite get that.
1: Hang on. Of course it's by the Policia.
0: Gotcha.
1: The police, what an...

0: back in 2 minutes. 2-2-2-1-2-2. Sorry, force of habit. 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

0: Done and dusted, Tuesday night in the can, Triple M Nights with Dave Gleeson. You coming back tomorrow night, Gleeson?
1: I sure am, and don't forget, if you want to get along to see Swanee like you've never seen him before, this Sunday, the 30th of August, in Adelaide at the Governor Hindmarsh Hotel. 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
11: Yeah, Hunter here, keeping you company for one more night before the big man is back, taking over the reins from tomorrow. 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
12: I'll tell you what he said. He asked me to forcibly insert the Lifeline exercise card into my anus.
11: Yeah, there's a couple of Aussie acts on that soundtrack there. These guys are touring very soon, in a couple of months. That narrows it down a little bit. Live music just keeps coming when this guy kicks off a tour down under in a month. And we're going to bring you some brand new music from Pacific Avenue as well. Can we do this big hour on the way. You Tuesday night here across the Triple M network. It's Homegrown. We're kicking things off with Rat Cat.

want to say. Pacific Avenue.

0: Australian music lives here. The classics you love and new tracks just like that from Pacific Avenue. What do you reckon? Ben Lee now, one of the only, in fact, the only Australian act to perform at Woodstock 99, the fated festival. A fact that he found just as weird as everybody else when he sat down for a chat with Homegrown.
1: But I played on the same stage as Muse. It was like an emerging artist. Yeah, I mean, it was fine. It was like it was playing in an airport hangar. It is like, that's sort of my, like, Where's Wally side, that like you pick these weird seminal moments in pop culture and like, oh yeah, I was there. I don't know why, but I was there.
0: Alongside Metallica, Rage Against the Machine, Limp Bizkit, and Ben Lee. Here he is now on Triple M's Homegrown.
1: My

0: That one going out to Shannon Knoll. It's Homegrown. Hammer keeping you company for your Tuesday night. We got Paul Kelly on the way. Getting in early with the Christmas songs and a track that he actually covered a couple of years back. But it was on this day back in 1980 that Richard Clapton had this song enter the charts. Get back to the shelter. In a moment, we're going to play his first track to ever chart, and it stayed there for half a year. We're going back to your glory days with this one, digging into the archives. Do you know which one I'm talking about? Find out in 5 minutes. It's Homegrown on Triple M.
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2: It's Homegrown, the home of Australian music here across the Triple M network. Hey, you remember this guy?
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2: Of course you do. Well, he's back with brand new music. We'll play that a little bit later this hour. And we're going to play a live version of this song. Do you know how hard it was for me to find a live version of this song that we could actually air? It's coming up for you. We're also going to dig into the origins of that famous fan addition to the chorus. But right now, we're kicking off your hour with the Hoodoo Gurus. They're touring across the country later this year. Let's get you in the mood. It's Triple M. It's the ground.

0: You're live across the Triple M network on Homegrown Hammer, keeping you company. Hopefully you're having a wonderful Tuesday night. Right now we're playing a live version of The Angels, their most famous track, made famous by that, you know, addition to the chorus from the fans. Where did it come from? How did it start? I don't think we're ever really going to know.
1: I think it's incredible. There were no mobile phones. There was no internet. So how did it spread around the country? I don't know. And when you ask the question, how did it start? No idea. People would say, oh, we started it. There's about 10,000 people that say, oh, yeah, we started at high school. Wow. Yeah, really?
0: It's one of the great mysteries of Australian music. Here it is, Triple M.

0: Brand new music from Josh Pike there on Triple M Homegrown, where we play only the best Australian music to come out of the country. I mean, this is right up there. Silverchair coming up. A track off of just that unbelievable debut album, Frogstomp. There's so many incredible things about that record, of course. The age that they were when they pumped it out. But of course, one of the stunning things is how quickly it all came together.
1: 9 days. We did a lot of pre-production with Kevin prior to it, and the songs were pretty well formed up as well. So we'd been playing a lot of them, like, at shows, you know. Well, at shows sounds like we were touring, or, you know, I mean, at, like, band comps and, like, you know, with bistros, because we had to play in bistros because we weren't allowed into the licensed area of pubs. But, yeah, so I think we were confident and competent even at that point to be able to go into the studio and just bash it out in 9 days. Yeah.
0: 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It's so good on Homegrown with Matty O. Just search that on the listener app, but that track on the way in 5 minutes.
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7: Lou and Judge.
10: Lou and Judge on Triple M. Our number is 133353. We'll be taking your calls shortly, but first... No, sorry, Judge, is just busy laughing at Mindy.
18: Mindy.
11: He's pulling the bird.
18: Is he?
11: Oh, now everyone is.
18: Yeah. Oh, God.
11: Naughty little bunch of colleagues, aren't they?
18: Hey, Maureen, how are you, mate?
11: Hello.
18: God,
11: kisses.
18: I love the people we work with.
11: Same. Ooh, itchy ear.
18: Good to know. Thanks for letting everyone know. All right, what story you got for me, kid?
11: Well, I've been scrolling the net and something caught my eye.
18: Mm.
11: Could sniff it out from anywhere.
18: Oh,
11: much like a dog's nose.
18: Yeah, good.
11: Okay, so this is actually really sad. So I saw a girl that I follow, an influencer, her...
18: Who?
11: Indy Clinton.
18: Yep.
11: Do you know her?
18: Yep, and good mates with her sister.
11: Yeah, yeah, she's hilarious. And this is actually really sad. So she had to take her dog to the vet, and something caught my eye in one of the photos. She did like a whole story set of them.
18: Yeah.
11: And she's written, he ate someone's poo at the beach park / sand dunes. Human poo. So gross, man. But
18: dropping logs on the dunes again.
11: Just use a toilet.
18: God, what are we doing?
11: It gets worse. It had gummies in it. So the dog got high from eating the poo. The vet gave him something to vomit everything out, and it was all poop.
18: Number one.
11: Well, number two, Jack.
10: It's very good.
11: I brought it back.
18: You brought
11: back,
18: it back.
11: Baby.
18: You brought it back. Number one. Why is your pup eating poop? Brutus used to do this when he was a pup. How old is this dog?
11: How old do you reckon he is? I'm not really a David Attenborough.
18: Doesn't look like a puppy to me. It looks like a full-grown dog.
11: Mm,
18: it's
11: yeah.
18: Like they should be out of that phase of it. But maybe it was the alluring essence of the gummies. You've got an eyelash on your cheek. Sorry. Maybe it's the alluring essence, I can't stop looking at it, of the gummies that made the dog eat the poo. Maybe it wasn't the poo. It was gummy poo.
11: Or there was something... Don't want to get too graphic,
18: but
11: like
18: poking out. He hadn't chewed. Whoever
11: yes,
18: ate this
11: Jack.
18: Hadn't chewed it properly.
11: Yep.
18: And there was a lump of gummy.
11: Lummy. Or food hadn't digested properly.
18: Corn,
11: you know,
18: corn most. Corn.
11: Oh, okay.
18: Probably likely corn.
11: I really don't. I don't think you needed to announce.
18: Well, at least you get a bit of health. You get the corn kernels.
11: And the gummy. But poor pup.
18: Yeah, but he, you know, God love him. He probably wouldn't have. He just probably would have felt a bit drowsy. You know, he wouldn't have known. I don't know, actually.
10: Mm.
18: I don't know.
11: Yeah. Do you think he would have been like, whoa, man.
10: Yeah.
11: That's crazy.
18: He just starts writing poetry.
11: Yeah.
18: And annoying everyone talking about a sunset.
11: He's listening to Bob Marley. Buffalo Soldier.
18: Dreadlock Labrador. Dog related.
10: Yeah, Labrador.
18: Yes.
10: Yeah.
11: Probably. But yeah, poor pup wouldn't know, but it seems like he's fine. I don't know.
18: Update no, he was sweet. I think he was completely sweet. I saw an update. He's completely sweet. They got it out of him. He's fine.
11: Poor little poop up. Yeah. But it did get us thinking. When did you accidentally get a bit?
18: Well, yeah.
11: About how you going?
10: Did you consume something you didn't realise
11: had
10: a bit of the, you know?
11: Sometimes chocolate brownies seem to.
18: Or has
11: cookies?
18: Has this happened to a pup of
11: an
18: animal of your... It's definitely happened to an animal of... Owls once, long time ago.
11: You are the animal, you devil.
18: No, golden retriever.
11: Aww.
18: Yeah. Similar thing happened and similar reaction.
11: Spews?
18: Nah, just because.
11: Buffalo Soldier.
18: He was a weapon. He wrote it out. No vet.
11: Buffalo Soldier.
18: No vet. 133353, call us. When did you actually get a little bit.
10: A little
18: spicy.
11: Yeah.
10: On the Mary Jane.
18: Yeah.
10: On the Wacky Tobacky. When did you accidentally.
18: Yeah. When did you accidentally.
10: Feel a way that you weren't intending to feel?
18: Call us.
10: From a thing. Well, Josh, I'm Triple M.
18: Great way around it, mate. Nailed it.
1: Triple M's early drive home with Lou and Judge.
10: Lou and Judge on Triple M. 133353 is the number we're asking. When did you, you know, accidentally get a little bit, you know?
18: You got a little bit.
10: You started feeling a certain
18: mate,
10: kind of way.
18: When did you accidentally get? I've actually got a quick yarn if you don't mind.
11: Oh, yeah, hit us.
18: I was up in Palm Beach there. So I was up at a really nice beach spot there in New South Wales.
10: Mm.
18: Anyhow, someone. Apparently, had left some jellies on a bench. And one of my friends, very close to me, goes, oh, little starburst sort of things. Ate them. It's All Stars.
11: Not Starburst?
18: Not Starburst.
11: Daryl Lee?
18: No, none of the main sort of confectionery providers. It was, and that, yeah, took them to another place entirely.
11: Different universe.
18: Character Mundi Lulu. Now, we've got Chucky on the line. Chucky, talk to us, doll. What happened?
7: It's actually Chappy.
18: Yeah,
7: Chappy.
11: Sorry, mate.
7: Chucky. No, that's an insult, calling me Chucky from Chappy. But anyway, let's get on with it.
10: I can't believe you'd do that, Chuck.
18: Sorry, mate.
7: Yeah, you're kidding, Chuck. You're crap. Anyway, we'll go there in another story.
18: Yeah, okay.
7: All right. So I've got three Springer Spaniels. You know what those breed are?
18: Yes.
11: No.
7: They're maniacs. Okay, they're glorified maniacs, but anyway, I live on 20 acres in Springbrook, and I have medical medicine for myself, for all the stress out and what I've got in my life.
18: Yep.
7: But anyway, one day I was sick, and I've actually thrown up in a bucket with my medical stuff, and two of them eating it, and I wake up in the middle of the morning, and two of them were out. The one intelligent spaniel that didn't want to know about it just looked at me and said, "What have you done?" And I just went, "Oh dear, this is not going to end well." Not going to end well anyway, shape or form. And so, yeah, I spent 6 hours putting, carbon stuff in their water and putting it down their throat.
11: Yeah.
7: So I don't have to go to the vet, I'm going to get arrested.
11: Happy chappies.
18: Very good, Lou.
11: Got him. Jason, talk to me, Jay.
18: Technically three.
20: Yeah, how you doing,
11: guys? Good, mate. What happened on the...
20: I was more of an influencer than an inflictor.
18: Okay.
20: So back in the 90s, me and a few mates had a share house.
18: Yep.
20: We partook in devil's lettuce every now and again.
18: Okay.
20: And we used to refine it into a butter to make baked goods.
18: Yeah.
11: We were all going away for a week.
20: Yeah, we made some goods to take with us, and we left the butter in the fridge.
18: Oh.
20: The problem is my mate's mum was looking after the animals for a week.
10: Oh, no.
20: No mobile phones back then, but I can tell you she was pretty dirty when we walked in after a week of fun, and she'd been eating toast all week and didn't know what the hell was going wrong with her.
11: That poor sweet lady.
18: She was probably like, "You've got a gas leak in the house.
11: Yeah, what's going on here?
18: I've tried to eat, feel you sick.
11: I've been sick all week?
18: There's something going on here." That's great.
10: Wow.
18: Victoria, talk to us.
21: Okay, good afternoon. This is back in 1981.
18: Yep.
11: Okay. Good year.
21: All right, the brother's 21st.
11: Yep.
21: And the great-grandmother's there sitting on the rocking chair, which was her mother's rocking chair, and the brother has decided to make a chocolate cake for his 21st.
18: Yum. Mm.
21: It was magnificent.
18: Yeah. Birthday's cake.
21: Yes. Great-grandma Peggy had a piece of the cake.
11: Mm, as she was.
21: And the rocking chair did not stop rocking that night.
11: Peggy!
21: For the whole party, to the point she ended up rocking that hard that she fell back into the garden, the rockery.
18: Oh.
21: She wasn't a small woman.
18: Rocked into the rockery.
21: But she was rocking the rockery at the 21st back in 1981. I'll never forget it.
11: Oh, Peggy was rocking around the clock. She was.
10: Yeah.
11: Last one.
18: That's great. Thank you, James.
22: Hey, guys. How are we?
18: Good mate.
11: Thanks,
18: how
11: mate.
18: You going?
22: Yeah, good, good.
18: Spin us your yarn, brother.
22: All right. So I enlisted in the army a couple of years back now. And as a celebration, one of my mates was like, "Oh, yeah, I've got some awesome little brownies for you, man."
18: Yep.
22: And I'm like, "No, I can't do that. I've got to pass the test, man. Like, it's not on." Like, so I was like, "All right, no, it's not happening." I was crashing at mum's place for the time being while I was getting all my stuff together.
18: Yep.
22: And took them home, put them in the freezer. Straight over my head, forgot about them. Didn't mention it to anybody. I was in the midst of basic training in the army, and someone called me, and they're like, "Hey, what's the go with your mum?" And I was like, "What's going on? What do you mean? Like, is she okay?" And they're like, at the time, it was my sister's boyfriend, and he's like, "Nah, she's not all there. Like, there's something going on. Like, has she got medication or something that we don't know about?" And I was like, no. And then they put her on the phone, and she's like, "Oh, I was just going through the freezer, and I thought I'd spoil myself with a little bit of cake and some Baileys. So I heated up the cake in the microwave and then put the Baileys on top, and Yeah, one thing led to another, and she barely made it out of the street.
11: Oh, my God. The old brownie in the freezer will get you.
10: That'll get you.
18: Brownie and Bailey's. Mm. Good combo.
1: This is the early drive home with Lou and Judge.
18: I'm an awkward bunny, aren't I, mate?
11: Yeah, you're an awkward guy for someone who's in media and in the limelight.
18: Well, only in some instances and some occasions.
11: Face for radio, people always say about you.
18: What a classic. No one's ever heard it. You're really, really breaking the mould with that one, Dalton.
11: Do you know how many times I get that commented on photos?
18: Louisa.
11: Or videos? It's like, come on, guys.
18: I get it. If anyone learns what I do, the first thing that every... Why'd you just flick your hair all sensually?
11: Oh, did I? It's because it was stuck at the back, so I was like...
18: A little fancy girl.
11: I was just showing you I don't have a face for radio.
18: the first thing they'll go, oh, you got a big face for it?
11: Yeah.
18: And I know that.
11: It's okay.
18: Anyway.
11: No, but we think you're really pretty.
18: Please. I've got a mirror. So photo shoots, they're not my thing. Now, they never have been, they never will be.
11: You're a little bit awkward, but you're getting better, I think.
18: I don't feel any better in them. Now, we had a photo shoot today. What was that for?
11: It was for the Daily Telegraph.
18: Correct. So we had a photo shoot for that, right? Doing an interview. They want a photo shoot. Ye beauty. And I was up there.
11: Well, let's just remember that we were meant to be dressed nice. And I go, you were in that for the photo shoot. And Josh goes, I completely forgot. He's in footy shorts. Mismatched socks and sneakers and a t-shirt and a cap.
10: You gotta be
11: and
10: you.
11: And I'm in like really nice, like high Tony heels. Bianco heels, Henny jeans, like nice white t-shirt.
18: Completely. We did the podcast this morning, Lewis. Mate, what about the photo shoot? I'm like, oh God, I did everything. Anyway, it just made me laugh because when we've done them before, it's like you're really good at them.
11: I'm in my element. Like I'm moving.
18: In your element. I'm literally like, so they'll be like, oh, Lou, like, yeah, chin down, you know, blah, blah, blah.
11: But I can do it for like 10. I don't understand how a model would do a whole day. Like after 10 minutes, I'm like, I'm exhausted. Like I can't do anymore. I wouldn't know how to pose.
18: It's like, how much down many?
11: Yeah.
18: Do you
11: I'm like,
18: how many do you need? So we get up there today and it's like, yeah, we'll do that. And I always just find myself holding both my hands in front of me like it's a school photo. Like
11: you're like cradling your balls.
18: In front of the crotch and just sort of like doing this weird white guy smile, you know, yeah. with the pursed lips together.
10: It's hard to know what to do with your hands.
18: It's ridiculous.
11: I reckon you do hips. Hands hips. On hips.
18: You want me to have my hands on my hips like this?
11: You've done that in a photo shoot before.
18: And it's ridiculous.
11: I reckon hands on hips or like pockets is all right. One pocket, one hand in one pocket.
18: One hand on hip.
11: Yep.
18: But I've had like, you know, like when they'll give you instructions. Today was actually really easy. He was great. He was just like, mate.
11: It was a quickie.
18: Do whatever. Yeah, correct. And then the photo shoot was sweet as well.
11: I knew that was coming.
18: Correct. I could go again. I won't. But we've had photo shoots before and maybe even here where they're like, no, can you do like more of a smoky look? Like, and chin down. Now look at me. Look at like a bit of, give me a bit of Zoolander, blah, blah, blah. And it's like,
10: Zoolander.
18: It's like, dude, I don't know what I'm doing. And I remember distinctly at one photo shoot, they were like, mate, look, we want you to be yourself. We want you to be comfortable. Just
11: crazy, goofy Judge.
18: Just be yourself, man. And I go, oh, okay. And I sort of did something where I just sort of stood there and maybe did like a shaka or something. They're like, they go, nah.
10: No.
11: It's like last night.
18: There's no more of you being yourself, mate.
11: Last night we were filming something for the podcast. Judge is in a pink tutu and we get a photo at the end and he pulls up the shaka and then he's like, what am I doing?
18: Why am I shuckering? Why am I trying to take a normal photo in a pink tutu?
11: Yeah, no, I get it. You're learning, but you do pull this one face.
18: What is it?
11: When it's sort of like your Zoolander blue steel.
18: God, don't even.
11: Yeah,
18: tell
11: no,
18: me.
11: I know you're going to feel sick hearing this, so you can walk away, and I'll tell everyone. He sort of does this like half serious, kind of like one eyebrow down,
18: no!
11: sort of looking. Yeah, he does, and then he crosses his arms,
18: no!
11: eyebrow down, one arm sort of pout. Nose down, head down, and it's sort of like, yeah, what's up? It's Jay Money.
18: I hate myself.
11: Yeah, you should.
18: I hate who I am.
11: I know, I want to play you versus Lou. 1-3-5-3.
18: I'm leaving.
11: You should.
1: It's your early drive home with Triple M's Lou and Judge.
10: Yeah, it's Lou and Judge on Triple M. Time for one of our favourites.
2: You versus Lou. You versus Lou.
10: Oh, Dad's got a shed full of stuff he doesn't need. 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We've got one worth $300.
18: Dude, I love how high stakes you versus Louis.
11: Like $300 is a lot.
18: It's a lot of dough.
11: I'm excited.
18: $300 for the chocks. So we've got Michelle on the line. Michelle, how are you?
2: I'm well, thank you. Good. How are you?
18: Very well, thank you.
11: How do you go with your general knowledge usually, Michelle?
2: Oh, I believe that I'm a bit of a know-it-all.
11: I like the confidence. Okay.
18: This is interesting because that means we've got two know-it-alls playing.
11: Bring it on, sister.
2: Ooh. Oh, yeah.
18: This is like, what is it, an immovable object.
10: It's an unstoppable force.
18: Immovable object.
10: Yeah.
18: This feels right. Now, Michelle, I'm going to read the questions. First to answer gets the point. There is no need to buzz in. Are you ready, partner?
2: I'm ready.
18: Dalton, how are you feeling? You good to go?
11: I am.
18: All right. Well, in that case, my sweet, sweet angels of Uverse Lou, Uverse Lou begins in 3, 2, 1. Now, which Australian state is known as the Apple Isle?
11: Melbourne, Victoria.
18: Correct, Michelle. Hometown Glory is a song by which artist?
11: Adele.
18: Correct. That was Adele.
11: Why did I say that?
2: Wow.
18: What is sushi traditionally wrapped in?
11: Snorri seaweed.
2: Nori.
18: Correct, Michelle.
11: Wow. I said Nori seaweed.
18: No, you didn't. You went seaweed.
11: Oh, listen back.
18: It's been 14 years since Neil Armstrong passed away. What is he known for?
11: Moon.
2: Moon.
18: Yeah, giving it to Michelle.
11: Don't say moon.
18: Really? First man on the moon. Just don't say moon. What was the name of Cleopatra's kingdom?
11: Pharaoh's king.
2: Egypt.
18: No, it's the Ptolemaic kingdom.
2: Of course it was.
18: Yeah, of course it was, Michelle. The ARIA charts have banned what?
11: Music.
2: AI.
18: Correct, yes, Michelle. In which city would you find the Arc de Triomphe?
11: Paris.
18: Correct. Which sport uses a puck?
11: Hockey, ice hockey.
18: Correct, yes. Lou. What is the name of the toy cowboy in Toy Story?
2: Woody.
18: Giving it to Michelle. Which company owns Facebook?
11: Zuckerberg.
2: Zuckerberg.
11: What is it?
18: Think about it. A joke can be...
2: Hasbro.
18: Giving it to Michelle.
2: Thank you.
10: Meta. Did she say Meta? Did you say Meta,
2: yes,
10: Michelle?
18: Yes, she did.
10: Oh, okay, yes, she did. That is...
11: Michelle is me.
18: Yes.
2: I am so competitive. I'm sorry, Lou.
10: Michelle, well done. $300
11: Gypsy
10: voucher for you.
18: $300.
10: That's massive.
2: Awesome. Thank you, Lou. Thank you, Dad. I win.
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10: It's Triple M. You're listening to Lou and Judge, and we are doing this.
33: You are about to enter the courtroom of Judge Georgie.
18: Order.
11: You got a new gavel, Judge.
18: Mm.
11: That one's quite little. It looks like it's for
18: I just wanted to let you know I'm not compensating for anything over here. Get to that case. Thank you, Cornelia. Mm-hmm.
11: Your wig's on slightly off as well.
18: I beg your pardon?
11: Your wig's sort of a bit disheveled.
18: How can it be on
11: today?
18: And off at the same time?
11: No, it's a bit disheveled.
18: Right.
11: Probably should brush it.
18: Yeah, I just went for a jog.
11: Before you, right.
18: Yeah, I've just been in the sauna.
11: Let's chat off here, but we're not in a good space today.
18: Not today.
10: Don't let it feed into the courtroom, please. Don't let it sway your judgment.
18: Yeah, well,
11: too true.
18: Great point.
11: Okay. I work in construction, and recently we got a delivery of new tools.
18: Mm.
11: My mate took one of the packages thinking no one would notice. At first I thought he was joking, so I filmed a bit of it before realising he was serious. He's got a new kid and has been struggling financially, so I assume that's why he took it. The issue is that my boss is now blaming me. He reckons I was the last one on site before it went missing, and I'm worried about the consequences if I don't come clean. I have proof that it wasn't me, but the only way to clear my name is to throw my mate under the bus, and I don't know if I can do that. I have my own family to support, though, and I can't afford to lose my job right now either. The question we're asking, Judge Jarchi, is throwing your mate under the bus to save yourself. for, for and against.
10: Okay.
18: It is an interesting one today, Cornelia. Thank you for bringing it to my attention. It is a difficult one. You know, he obviously is your friend. He's struggling. You want to help him out, but at the same time, he made that decision.
11: Do you not think the friend would go, oh, I should probably own up here?
18: Well, that's the thing as well, Cornelia. Mm-hmm. And clearly that's not happening here.
11: That's terrible.
18: Well, it isn't great, but at the end of the day, desperate times call for desperate measures.
11: Not stealing from your colleagues. Well, oh, I mean, you steal.
18: I've stolen many a thing from you.
11: A lot of cucumber sandwiches.
18: And I'm not even in desperate times. I'm just, I'm a thief.
11: You probably shouldn't say that in the courtroom.
18: No, I'm the judge. It doesn't matter.
10: Yeah, was it an admittance of guilt?
18: Well, if it was, look at this. I sentence you to no time in jail, Judge Jarchi.
11: Court adjourned.
18: Damn. I'm off to go thieving.
11: okay, Robin Hood.
18: I'd never rob a hood. Now, it's interesting because you don't want to let your mate down, but he's also letting you down at the same time. Well, I think we need it. We need callers for
11: it. We need people in the jury, please.
18: 133353. Read the question out again for me, Connie.
11: Throwing your mate under the bus to save yourself. We need four and against.
18: Okay, four and against. Okay. Call us now.
10: 133353. Judge, you'll be back in the courtroom. Is it okay to throw your mate under the bus to save yourself? Give us a call. Judge, for Lou and Judge, Triple M.
18: Thank you.
0: This is the early drive home with Lou and Judge.
10: Lou and Judge on Triple M, or should I say Lou and Judge.
33: You are about to enter the courtroom of Judge Jarchi.
18: See that?
11: Someone's taking his job very seriously. Don't wink at me.
18: What?
11: In this courtroom, please.
18: It's my courtroom. I shall do as I wish.
11: I wouldn't do that again.
18: I'll find you in contempt, Cornelia. Now read out the case.
11: Well, basically, two blokes working constructions. There was a package of...
18: Constructions?
10: No, you were right to pull her up on that, Judge.
18: Thank you.
11: Anyway, they're working construction. Some tools got delivered.
18: Yep.
11: One of them filmed one of them stealing the tools because he thought he was joking, but he wasn't joking. And now the boss is like, who stole them, and thinks it's the bloke who was filming because he hasn't come clean. Does that make sense? We basically want throwing your mate under the bus to save yourself for or against. You've thrown me off after constructions.
10: And we said we weren't going to let what happens outside the courtroom filter in.
18: Oh, we have. All right. Hey, I'll make it up to you later. Hey, we've got Gary. I don't know why Judge Darkie's just become like a surfy, like cool dude. Sorry. I've got to get my character back. I can't remember. Gary, how are you?
11: Gary, Todd.
18: Todd, how are you?
1: Good. Good judge, yourself.
2: How are you?
18: Very well. Now, who said good judge?
2: Well, depends on who the judge is.
18: Well, I'm the judge here. It was either Gary or Todd that said good judge. I just want to let you know. Great, you've started really well. Okay, Gary, you're for it. You think throw him under the bus, otherwise you could get in trouble. Todd, you're against. You know, you think it's un-Australian to throw your mate under the bus. Gary, I'm going to let you start. Please proceed with your case. There we go.
11: With caution.
18: Okay, and then Todd, you can rebut. And gentlemen, I need to keep this clean. This is a clean courtroom. Let's keep it clean, gentlemen. Gary, please proceed.
1: Well, I'm definitely going to be throwing him under the bus.
18: Right. Yes.
1: I don't throw him under the bus, I may as well jump under the bus. So
18: great point.
1: I'm not getting run over for anybody. Do the crime, do the time.
18: I like it. Todd, please rebut.
3: The rebuttal is he shouldn't have been recording him in the first place, bro. Like, come on.
18: Yeah.
3: That's un-Australian to start with. And to throw someone under the bus, come on, man. Wait, what is his name, Gary? Is that Australian? I don't know.
11: Ooh, beef.
18: Okay, there's some barbs being thrown there. I did say to keep it cool, but I'm kind of liking where this is heading. Gary, please respond.
1: I didn't hear what he had to say.
11: Perfect.
18: He basically said it's un-Australian to throw someone on the bus, Gary, and he said that you might be un-Australian.
1: Un-Australian?
18: Yeah, question your identity, your national identity.
1: Now that is a bit harsh. Now, I would have thought it was un-Australian to jump under a bus for someone.
18: Yeah, Todd, may I ask you a question? So the man filmed him.

0: point of view is turn a blind eye. You did not see a thing. Play dumb, man. That's the way to go. When you get pulled over by the police, you play dumb.
1: We do not condone that in this court.
2: Well, depends.
1: Judge.
3: Judge, we might need a ruling.
1: Please.
2: Listen. Snitches get stitches.
1: Oh, my God.
4: Yeah, baby.
2: I've always said it. But at the same time, Todd and Gary, I think I've got a fine in favour of Gary on this one.
3: Oh, wow. Okay.
2: Just because he's stolen the tools, if he's willing to let his mate lose his job over his actions, is he really a mate in the first place?
3: That's the question.
2: I'm fine in favour of Gary. Todd, I sentence you to 15 to life.
0: No, he's not.
2: Todd.
1: Whoa.
2: 15 to life. Contempt
3: of court. There you go. Lou and Jarch. Triple M.
5: It's your early drive home with Triple M's Lou and Jarch.
2: Update alert. That's right. Well, Louisa, you know how I'm with child.
1: Yes, I do know you have a son called Hank.
2: As a father, I know that I have a son called Hank.
1: You'd hope so, Jack.
2: Fingers crossed. And I spoke fairly recently on this show about how annoying it was when parents go, every parent thinks their kid is either an elite sports star or a genius. My child will be both.
1: Similar to me. Jill and Franco got both.
2: It's almost the antithesis of you. Now, Dalton, my son's a genius.
1: Well, you think he can talk to you?
2: I fair dinkum reckon we're having combos.
1: Can I tell you something?
2: Yes, ma'am.
1: You know when it's like you talk about a car and you see it all the time or whatever? Now, for some reason, on my Instagram, twice, two new parents have posted something of them being like, talking with their baby. Oh. Yes, I saw an influencer girl upload one, and she was having a conversation with her three-month-old.
2: So younger than Hank.
3: Can't be right.
1: I kind of believe you.
2: It can't be right because Hank's the
3: exceptional.
2: What the hell? Hank's the genius.
1: This one's older, though.
2: Hey, that
1: so
2: kid's older,
1: Hank's
2: yet.
1: Still a genius.
2: Hank's still a genius.
3: To be fair,
2: still the genius.
1: Yeah.
2: Interesting. So other people have genius kids.
1: Yes, unfortunately, mate.
2: Maybe every parent was right ever when they said that.
1: I think so. as a godmother, I feel that.
2: You're not even officially a godmother. You just assigned yourself godmother status, which is actually quite rude.
1: No, I did it to Austin, not Hank.
2: I know.
1: I know Toby is one, but if you needed an extra one, I'm happy to help.
2: We're fine. Thank you so much.
1: Cool.
2: Now, I did a bit, because I couldn't catch it on recording, I did this to you the other day to try trick you.
6: Hello, buddy. How are you?
1: Ah. Oh, so bad.
6: Very good. And how have you been?
1: Oh,
6: better. Well, who's Mr. Talk a lot? Who's my talkie boy? Walkie-talkie.
2: Walkie-talkie. What am I?
1: And then you tried to gaslight me when I was like, "That's you," and you're like, "No, it's not."
2: The first one was shocking. The second one a bit better.
1: Okay, so you've got Dalton talking.
2: But Dalton, sure, I've played the trickster. I've been the Loki of the Marvel Cinematic Universe time and time again. But Dalton, today I bring you proof of the exceptional genius of my baby son, Hank.
1: Okay.
2: This is, we were just having a yarn the other day. Play it.
6: And who said that? Oh, did he?
1: No.
3: Oh.
1: And who did say that?
2: Him.
1: No, but who was he talking about?
2: Oh, his mate Jerry.
1: Oh, and what does he doesn't like Jerry?
2: He's
1: a park.
2: He's pissed off with him. He keeps nicking his He keeps trying to go for Steph's milk.
1: That would piss me off too.
2: That's my food source, son.
1: Yeah.
2: It's like going into a squirrel's tree and stealing his nuts.
1: Yeah, that's
2: it's
1: my
2: not appropriate.
1: Teat.
2: Either way, he is our little genius. But see, that was just a snippet of a much wider conversation that we've had. Anyway, baby genius, Hank.
1: He's so cute.
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7: Ladies and gentlemen, this is Can I Get Your Number?
1: Da da da.
2: Sing it, girl.
1: 1, 2, 3, 4, 5. Everybody in the house, so come on, let's jive.
2: I don't know if those are the words.

0: but I respect the effort.
1: Come on, let's ride.
0: Ride.
2: Buddy in the car.
0: Yeah, everybody come in the on, car, so let's ride. Yeah, it's not a house either. Anyway.
1: No, I swear I'm right.
0: It's not.
1: No, actually, I wouldn't trust myself.
0: Everybody in the car, so come on, let's ride. Instead everybody of everyone in the house, let's drive.
1: Yeah,
0: not it.
1: Yeah, you're right.
0: We're about to play Can I Get Your Number? So basically, we're going to write a number down. Could I borrow your highlighter, please?
1: No.
0: I need to write a
1: number.
0: Write a
1: I don't have a number either.
0: Oh, right.
1: So you've just taken my highlighter.
0: Right. We'll write a number down. Then we ask each other questions to try and get as close to that number as possible. Don't you
1: I'm
0: look
1: I'm not looking. I'm looking for my highlighter.
0: You're a looky loo, aren't
1: Dumbo.
0: You?
1: Dumbo.
0: You're a looky loo. All right. So I've written my number down. Lulu has written her number down. We've got to ask questions to try and discern what number, what's the number that you've written down.
1: Yep.
0: So questions that'll get us closer to what we think. It's between 1 and 50. Lulu, would you like to start?
1: Yes.
0: Okay. You've written down some, you've been prepping, haven't you? Very clever.
1: Thought of a few in my brain.
0: All right, let's go.
1: Okay. Could you do this many poos in a day?
0: No.
1: Okay. No. No. Is your house more... Is your house more kilometres away than this?
0: No.
1: I've got to work out how many kilometres away your house is.
0: You've made it harder for yourself.
1: Could you eat this many tacos in one sitting?
0: No.
1: So your house is not more... Is your house more kilometre? No. Could you own this many dogs in the city?
0: No.
1: You've made this extremely difficult. Would you put this many teaspoons of sugar in your coffee?
0: You wouldn't, no.
1: So lost.
0: Really? I'm being quite definitive in my
1: Could
0: answers.
1: Could you do this many poos in one day? No.
0: No.
1: Is your house more kilometres away? That's okay, I'm just learning.
0: Yeah, she's learning.
1: Is your house more kilometres away?
0: The house thing's really buggered you up.
1: I know.
0: You've repeated the house one like eight times. You could have asked eight
1: I know. Is your house more kilometres away than this? So it's not. So I'm thinking roughly, let's go 16. Okay.
0: Right.
1: I reckon...
3: What do you reckon?
1: Nine.
0: I tell him my number, don't I?
3: Yeah.
0: It was 50.
1: But your house more kilometres away than this?
0: No, it's not more than 50 k's away.
3: He said no.
1: Hang on. Is your house?
0: What is this? my house isn't 50 k's away from here.
3: Okay,
0: you've
3: so
0: confused yourself.
1: Is your house more kilometres away than this?
0: You've got me.
1: And you've said no.
0: It's not.
1: I'm lost, mate.
0: It's your question. You wrote the question.
1: I meant like...
0: What did you mean?
3: So Lou is on a score of 41, and in this game, smaller is better.
1: I was meaning like... I don't know, mate.
0: Lulu.
1: Just leave me.
3: Okay.
1: Leave me.
0: Lulu, what has happened? You just, and you just pinpointed onto the house.
1: No, I'm kidding.
0: Okay.
3: Okay.
0: Right, let's go.
3: Let's see if Charge can do better than 41.
0: Yep.
3: Okay.
0: Can you drink at this age?
1: Yes.
0: If you're this age, are you considered old?
1: No.
0: If you were to die at this age, would it be considered a tragedy?
1: Yes.
0: Could you... Do you talk to this many people a day?
1: Me?
0: Yep.
1: No. Oh, no.
0: No. No?
1: No.
0: Okay. Okay. So you got to be... It's over
1: no.
0: 18. It's over 18 because you can drink at this age, right?
1: Well, you're the one coming up with it.
0: You've got to answer the question.
1: Well, it's not really... Okay, yes, but it's
0: yes,
1: not really crazy.
0: Yeah, it is. So it's... Well, can you drink at this age? Yes, so it's over 18. Okay, good to know.
1: Since when could we do that?
0: Since the start of the game. I guess whatever I say then, I think... If it's over 18, I can beat you.
3: Press the wrong sound effect, but this kind of works. This does kind of work.
0: Have you kissed this many people?
1: Yes.
0: Okay.
3: Bang. That works just as well. What's your answer?
0: 26.
1: 28.
0: Oh!
1: But hang on, let's just go back to...
0: Right. Yeah.
1: Is your house more...
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1: It is. I got a couple of good DMs here. We were talking about heinous things you hate about your partner because I kept throwing out this mug.
0: Heinous?
1: Yeah.
0: Heinous.
1: Okay, whatever. I kept throwing out this mug of my partner Lockie's, and he kept being like, that's my favourite mug. So, Dazza987 said, my wife has a collection of 47 ceramic frogs. I like that. That's quite cute. Vanessa Murray, my partner and sister's collection of empty beer bottles is a memorabilia. It's rubbish.
0: We've got similar things. We've got the whiskey and rum bottles around the man cave.
1: And then at Tristo90, my wife has a giant wooden sign that says live, laugh, love. I want to use it as firewood.
0: You've got to.
1: Horrible. Yeah, I don't like live, laugh, love.
0: They've got to go.
1: No.
0: That is firewood. Yeah. That's kindling.
1: Well, have a great day and live, laugh, love.
0: Beautiful, darling. Yeah, see you tomorrow. Tonight.
3: Yeah.
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0: Bang!
1: Wow!
0: Oh.
1: Hang on.
2: Rams are staying. They kick away again. 57-45, the overall score for Wheel of Games. Xavier Ellis, it is time for you to spin the wheel, please.
3: Please, go for it.
1: Are you just sleep with your eyes open, is it?
3: I think I was.
2: Get a Donald Trump.
3: No, I didn't think I was. I don't know what was happening.
1: You're just like
3: I've got way more lubricant around my mouth too, so I think I was about to drool.
2: We've landed on Reverse the Verse. So I'm going to give you a song played in reverse. You need to give me title and artist. Now, I will give you a hint because we've themed today. All these songs come from 2013, which is the time that Fremantle made the grand final.
1: Oh, well done, Fremantle.
3: Who lost to Hawthorn?
1: Also, I like that that was a hint, 2013, as if you and I know what songs were released in 2013.
2: Well, at least you know it's not going to be Queen or ACDC.
1: Oh, okay, I see what you mean.
3: Is that right? I thought ACDC were a new thing.
1: I thought Queen were that of the 2013s.
2: Here's your next little hint for the first one. This is the highest-selling single of 2013. Okay. You ready? Title and artist, Reverse the Verse, number one.
1: That's Katy Perry. Yeah. And you're gonna hear me. Who was the entertainment for 2013 Grand Final? Do we know the halftime entertainment?
2: Oh, we'll find that out for you. I was there.
3: That was the night I left the Grand Final with the salmon in my jacket.
1: Is that when you met M?
3: Nah, I'd met M previously,
2: Katie Lamb leads 1-0. Reverse the Verse. Zave, you need this one to stay alive. This one features three artists, but we're only going to take one.
1: Oh.
2: Like, I don't need all three. But here's your second Reverse the Verse.
3: Save it.
2: Oh, he's going to quit.
3: Justin Timberlake.
2: Justin Timberlake. Okay. Katie, I'm going to play it again.
1: Katie. Robin Thicke, Blurred Lines.
3: We need some sports categories. Oh. You've worked in music for friggin' 15 years.
1: Yeah, you've been in radio as well, just as long as I have.
3: Well, you know we take the headphones off during the songs.
2: 2013 AFL Grand Final. Birds of Tokyo did pre-game. Hunters and Collectors did the halftime.
1: Oh, Hunters and Collectors. Yeah. I remember that.
2: That was good.
1: That was very good.
2: There you go.
1: A holy grail on a Grand Final day.
2: Like Katie Lamb was very good in Reverse the Verse today.
1: Today was my best day yet.
2: Very nice. 58-45 now the scoreline. Oh, she's jogging away. She's ellipticaling over.
3: I got it back to 5, I reckon. Now it's back out to, 13? 13.
2: Yeah.
3: It's okay.
2: You need a lift.
3: So I haven't got the energy for it at the moment. I'll get it back.
2: Okay.
3: I'll get it back.
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1: There was news yesterday that Harry and Meghan could be relocating to Australia, Xavier. She's coming. She's like the one that got away.
3: Well, so it's been a bit of a tough journey for her because I reckon she obviously didn't know my name at the wedding.
1: No.
3: But she saw a pale complexion.
2: So just explain what happened about, 10 years ago, less than that?
3: Maybe 10 years ago, whatever it was. I went to the royal wedding.
1: Of course.
3: At Windsor. I went out there. I was at the pub. So where the church is, so Windsor's not just the church. So there's a tiny, tiny little town. And there's a pub there. So I watched the wedding from the pub as the broadcaster back to Australia.
1: Right.
3: As she left, I was with my mate Tori from work, and she was like, let's just walk out the front. I hadn't been out the front. I just drank a lot of beers, to be honest. Mm. And as I walked out the front.
1: Just going out to get some fresh air.
3: I almost walked into Meghan. That's how close we were. And she looked at me, but you could see in her eyes, it was like, what have I done?
1: So first of all,
3: I've just married what I thought was my love of my life.
1: She was being whisked away
3: there.
1: On the horse and carriage.
3: Getting on it. That's where she got on.
1: With Harry, her husband, who she just married.
3: Yeah.
1: And you believe that she looked you in the eye whilst you're standing outside a pub half pissed.
3: Yeah.
1: And she looks and goes, oh, no, I've made the biggest mistake of my life.
3: That was more when she was, like, fresh into suits and stuff.
1: Mm.
3: Take it or leave it now, but... Like, I was a massive, massive fan of the show.
1: Yeah.
3: Suits, I haven't seen it for ages, so probably lost a bit of steam out of Suits. But Meghan Markle was the one there for a while.
1: Well, I've always called, bullshit on that story. However, now with news kicking around yesterday that they could be relocating to Australia, I think, well, hang on a minute. Maybe she's coming back to chase the man of her dreams.
3: Now, is Harry coming?
1: Probably. Minor obstacle.
4: come back.
3: I'm getting emotional. I don't know how I'm going to tell him.
4: So it was quite fun. Yeah, I know. Or maybe, well, maybe they could stay with you and then just see how it goes.
3: They were kids.
4: Could do a partner swap, life swap.
3: They got remember kids. That show. Have they got kids?
4: Yeah, they've got two, I think.
3: A couple of socks. No thanks.
4: Say what that means.
3: No way in the world.
4: Anyway, it's funny on Reddit, people are going nuts just saying how they can, you know, offer a granny flat or their whatever to Harry and Meghan Markle because of the cost of living crisis and rentals are through the roof. And anyway, I was at my friend Annie's house just over the weekend for her boy's first birthday party. They bought that house and it had a little tree house, like a cubby that was already there when they bought the house. And it's just basically planks of wood. And I looked up and I said, you could actually rent that out these days in this economy. You could rent that out as an Airbnb. It's a decent size. You'd be able to whack a sleeping bag and, you know, a little bench.
3: Right. Okay. A sleeping bag going in.
4: Well, like a mattress of some kind.
3: Yeah.
4: Anyway, so, her husband actually looked up and he's a handy. He can do it, but he builds everything.
3: Similar.
4: Well, he can actually do it, not just wrap a Band-Aid around the shower head that's leaking. And he was looking up and he was like, I'm actually going to do that, make it into a proper tree house. Do you reckon, I wonder what, like, the smallest, worst little thing that somebody has actually Airbnb'd out?
3: Oh, gee, there's rules and regs. I don't know.
4: Because people are like, you know, Airbnb'ing their shed and, like, little teeny tiny...
3: Yeah.
4: Like, it could
3: are you
4: be.
3: Are you an Airbnb?
4: Yeah.
3: Or hotel? Like an Airbnb.
4: It depends where I'm going.
5: I wouldn't be surprised if someone, like, rented out their tent in their backyard and just put something up and just gone. Yeah. It's bound to happen.
3: We call it glamping.
5: Well, yeah. Very low key glamping.
4: Yeah. Anyway, just a thought, Harry and Meghan, there's a little treehouse for you, or Xavier's backyard.
3: Oh, well, I mean, you make it sound like I'm fabricating the story. Yeah. You've seen the photos.
4: Yeah, that is not clear whether she's looking right at you.
3: Well, that's not clear, but it's pretty clear, isn't it? It's pretty clear, Lammy.
4: Okay.
3: Say it. It's pretty clear.
4: It's pretty clear.
8: 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Triple M.
4: Where'd you leave the kids behind? Maybe you forgot them. Maybe you intentionally left them behind. We want to know what happened just because of the dad that stupidly went hiking up Mount Fuji. Sounds great. Went with his two sons. Sounds fine.
3: Yeah.
4: Great. Father bonding.
3: Bonding.
4: You know, experience.
3: Ambitious, but bonding.
4: Only one of them was seven who, like, obviously got exhausted. And the dad just left him behind around 2,000 metres up, said, here's a can of soft drink, here's some snacks, I'll be right back. Well, you went hiking, he's shivering on a bench, and the rescue team had to come and save the poor child.
3: And the dad's received a stern warning from the Japanese police.
4: Yeah.
5: Stern warning, that's it.
4: The dad's response apparently was just, oh, sorry, I made a rash decision. Well, a bit more than that.
3: I mean, his act was careless.
4: Yeah. Let's go to Karen in Parkerville. Good morning.
10: Good morning.
4: Where have you left the kids behind, Karen?
10: I am fortunate enough to run a before and after school care.
4: It's
10: quite big. Yeah. And I forgot that my son was there. He comes every day, but I forgot. And I went to the car and I started up the car and I started driving out the driveway and my son comes running up behind me with his bag on his back, chasing the car, trying to get my attention, poor little thing.
4: Karen, I love that you're the one that runs the after school care and you've left your own child at school. How old was he at the time?
10: He was probably about seven as well.
4: Seven?
10: Poor little thing.
4: Everyone needs to, like, you know, have some more awareness if they're seven-year-olds. So. Yeah. Remember when you lost the kids briefly at the...
3: MCG.
4: At the MCG.
3: Poor good boy. Memory. Because, we were watching, and my brother was laughing because he kept an eye on it, but he was in his seat to my brother. We're randomly right at the race where Geelong ran out. 50 metres to the left was where Tom Hawkins was doing his work for Fox. So the boys were sort of in between when there was no crowd, in between talking to Tom. And then when the game was about to start, Albie wanted to see Bailey Smith run out. So I moved them in front of this old guy who was watching as well, but, you know, little 5 and 7-year-old in front was fine. But then Ted had got the urge to go back to Hawk and say goodbye as he's finishing up his TV time.
4: Right.
3: But I didn't see any of that. So I've got Albie and Ted's just gone missing. And the stage, in that 5 minutes before bounce down, the crowd, I reckon, adds 20%. So, like, I couldn't see him. I had no reference point. My heart dropped. I was like, well, I'm going to have to put up on the big screen like they used to do back in the old days. If you're the parent of so-and-so, please head to the security.
4: Yeah.
3: I'd lost him completely.
4: Oh, my God. Yeah. That would have felt like so long as well. It probably was only, well, what, 30 seconds?
3: 30 seconds, yes. But again, it just, I had eyes on him everywhere. And then in that blink, the crowd just filled up. Friday night footy, MCG, Carlton, Geelong. Like, oh, it was God. A big crowd. Yeah, I panicked. Yeah. Anyway, Dad thought he'd lost me once. He kicked me out of the car on the way home. We live like 20 Ks out of town.
4: Mm.
3: So he kicked me out in between the two towns and was trying. I must have been a little bit naughty.
4: Mm.
3: Anyway, he drove off to scare me, and it's just assumed he'd come back in 10 minutes and I would be sitting on the side of the road. But I just went and knocked on one of the houses down the street and said, oh, look, I'm lost. Can you drop me home?
4: Oh.
3: So this lady, Linda, still remember her name, dropped me home. And Dad had completely no idea that I was in the white car that drove off. So I'm at home. Sitting by the fire. And he couldn't come home for hours until he found me.
4: Oh, no.
3: And no mobile phones or anything.
4: That the similar thing happened to me because I was at home with my older sister, Beck. And Mum was, like, going to her friend Shauna's house. So I've gone with Mum. Beck didn't know that I'd gone with Mum.
3: Yep.
4: Dad gets home. Rebecca's in a panic. I can't find Katie. There were, she was trying to call Mum, but Mum just didn't have a phone on. Dad's calling. They were like, I don't know. I can't remember whether they ended up calling the police because they thought that I had gone missing.
3: Little lamb gone.
4: Yeah, little lamb gone. Anyway, I come home and Beck's smiling crying. And Dad's furious. And, oh, my God, I'm just like hand in hand with Mum walking in.
3: Mum's had a couple of wives.
6: 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Triple M.
4: I had the most chaotic day with Charlie yesterday. So
3: I feel as though this won't be the first time you say this, Lambie.
4: No, and look, and it's not the first time. There's been many chaotic days, but I think yesterday has certainly topped it. Now, it's funny because my sister's got two kids, Emmy and Mitch. Now, Emmy is disabled, and unfortunately, you know, when she was a baby, she wasn't hitting a milestone, so she didn't do much at all. Sadly. Then Mitchell came along. Cautious Colin, we called him. He was just always very sensible, cautious Colin.
3: What's his go-to word again? What does he like with a little lisp?
4: Oh, humongous.
3: Humongous.
4: And ginormous. And just anything. It's just hilarious. He loves playing Uno. He's a very smart boy, but cautious Colin. Along comes Charlie.
3: Yeah.
4: She is a little turbo. So it was so funny. Yesterday she was having a bath and I'm in the bath and I was boiling some water just to get some tortellini in there for her dinner. Anyway, so I leave her for 10 seconds just to pour the tortellini in the water. All of a sudden, crash, bang, I hear just mayhem. And I've come out. She's pulled the whole shower stand with all of the soaps, the shampoos, the shower gel.
3: So is the stand down low, is it?
4: Yeah, it's in arm's reach.
3: Where is it now?
4: Gone.
3: Oh, okay. I was going to say, up high, hanging off the top. Yeah.
4: So it's the only place it could be is just on the bar sort of ledge. And me thinking, I'll be 10 seconds, you know what I mean? And she was playing with her little turtle, wasn't even facing the shower stand. No, this kid turns around, pulls the whole thing down. So I'm going in there, I pick her up, I wrap her in a towel, get her all dressed, and then I go in to clean that up. Whilst I'm cleaning that up, I come out, the pantry's open. She has pulled out the Glad wrap, the baking paper, the sandwich bag. And I'm like, righto. So I go in and I pick up that. And next minute, I look over. She's got my fridgey.
3: She's
4: got the fridgey water bottle.
3: That's what we love.
4: She's somehow loosened the lid. Water. She's just walking around. Throwing water everywhere. So I'm
3: love it.
4: Awesome. Meanwhile, Teens is just like swanning on her way home from work. Oh. As soon as she gets home, picks her up, gives her a little cuddle. Well, it's time for bed, isn't it? So it's just like, I'm like, oh, don't worry, I've dealt with all that.
3: So don't have that argument because forever in a day, I did from 2 o'clock all the way through till 6 o'clock, 6:30.
4: Because we finish early.
3: Every day.
4: Yeah.
3: But I know there's 5 o'clock and the 4 o'clock hour where you're trying to keep them awake and then you're trying to get them in a bath, then you're trying to feed them. It's just as hard as the morning where they sit up beautifully after a long sleep and eat breakfast.
4: Don't ever
3: whinge about that. Because no, the morning, that is a tricky, tricky time, the morning.
4: And even the feeding's hard at the moment now too. God. Like she doesn't want to sit in a high chair anymore. She wants to, she just does laps around the kitchen and I'm just, every time she comes around, I shove food in her mouth and then
3: Do the dogs eat food?
4: Oh God, yeah.
3: That's a problem. Because otherwise you leave the toast on the table or whatever. And then eventually they do 550 metres inside and they go back and get a bit of toast. Then so they go do another 550. They do a Hyrox.
4: The one.
3: Hyrox for babies.
4: Hyrox was on over the weekend.
3: Do you know what Hyrox stands for?
4: No.
3: Hybrid.
4: Hybrid.
3: Rock stars.
4: No. No. Really?
3: Hybrid. Rock stars.
4: Interesting. Well, Charlie's been doing Hyrox at home.
3: She's
4: top seed.
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4: It is Best of Perth. 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Just for voting, of course, you could score yourself $1,000, but we thought we might do something a little bit of fun. Something that we have never done before. This is a worldwide first. It is tell us your name. We might ask you a couple of questions here and there, and we're going to tell you your coffee order.
3: What we think you're ordering. What we think when you turn up to Course Coffee Week, what we think that you're going to be blurting out over the counter.
4: I reckon we're going to nail this. We're going.
3: I think we're going 0 and 3.
4: We're going 3 from 3. Let's go to David in High Wycombe. Good morning, David.
2: Good morning.
4: Now, we're just going to ask you a couple of questions. First one from me, what do you do for a job?
2: I am a panel beater.
3: Panel beater. Okay, Dave, what's at home? Have we got kids? Have we got pets? What's the home situation?
2: I have a 3-year-old boy, a 1-year-old girl, a dog and a cat.
4: Wow.
5: Okay.
4: That just changed me.
3: Okay. Oh.
4: So can you just tell me what your pets' names are?
2: My dog's name is Scooby, and the cat's name is Socks.
4: I knew it.
3: Scooby and Socks.
4: All right.
3: Okay, so you go first. You go first, Liam. I'll go after you.
4: It's easy. David gets a Long Mac topped up.
3: Long Mac topped up. Dave, I think you're a Blend 43er. I think you're a homemade job.
2: Nope.
3: All right, what are you, Dave?
4: Oh.
2: Actually, I'm a vanilla latte kind of guy.
4: Oh, I should have known when you said your dog's name was Scooby.
3: Yes,
4: I should have known that.
3: That was it.
4: That was the biggest.
3: That was the sign, the vanilla latte man.
4: Of course he's a vanilla latte.
3: That's something Luke Hodge would drink.
4: Totally. Oh,
3: don't.
4: Oh,
5: Luke
4: David,
5: Hodge is
4: all right.
5: Waiting in the green room.
4: Zero,
5: and he's had to be
4: zero
5: subjected
4: from one so far.
5: To that. Come on.
4: Okay, we'll be better this time. All right, Georgie in Baldivis, good morning.
7: Good morning.
4: All right, we're going to ask you a couple of questions and then we'll let you know what your coffee order is. Mm. Tell us a little bit about what you do for a job first and foremost.
7: I'm a finance officer in a high school, senior high school.
3: Cool.
4: Basically, finance gave it away.
3: High school. Yeah, that's too much, Georgie. Sorry, we have to dump you. Georgie, are you married? You got kids? What's happening at home?
7: Yes. I've been married for 27 odd years. I've got 2 adult children. Oh. One still lives at home. We've got a little dog. He's 16. His name is Oscar.
4: Yeah. Oh, interesting.
7: Yeah.
4: Okay, well, that's... You gave it away. Because she's got the 2 adult children. Yeah. One's still at home. She is tired. She's a finance officer at a high school. She needs at least 2 shots of espresso poured over hot water. It's a long back black for Georgie.
5: Okay.
3: A long right. black. Okay.
4: Long black.
7: Look, sorry, Katie.
3: No,
5: I'm wrong already.
3: All right, okay, Katie's wrong. Georgie, I think that if I was working in finance, I'd have to be drinking as well at the same time alcohol. So you're drinking an Irish coffee.
7: I wish. That would be fantastic, but I think the staff code of conduct should be out on that one.
3: Mm.
7: However, no, it's just a pretty much standard latte with full cream milk, none of this oat milk, nothing. It's just normal cow's milk.
4: Love it.
7: And no sugar.
3: That's a gold nugget.
5: And no sugar.
3: But these people don't exist anymore.
4: Yeah.
3: Just a latte with normal cream.
4: Yeah.
3: And no sugar.
4: You're a barista's dream.
3: You're
4: Georgie.
3: A unicorn.
4: You're a unicorn.
7: I am.
4: We love
7: I
4: that.
7: I can even go to one of those, food dairy places and just get the standard $2 cup every morning.
3: Yes. When I was growing up, I used to order a latte and then just grab whatever was on the counter because that's what everyone had.
4: Yeah.
3: So I wouldn't even wait for mine to turn up because you knew there was one on the counter ready to rock and roll.
4: Yeah, now there's half almond, half oat, half...
3: Drink it out of the lids to save the dolphins.
4: God.
5: Well, you zip from 2 so far, guys.
3: Close,
5: you know
3: though. We've been close.
4: All right.
3: Very close.
4: No, I've got high hopes here. We're going to Dave in the Ham. Dave in Rockingham. Good morning.
16: Hi, Katie.
4: Dave, first of all, just a few questions from us. I want to know 2 questions from me. A... Do you still go to the Swinging Pig, and how is it? And B, what do you do for a job?
1: haven't been to Swinger Pig for a while. I'm due to go back there, but I'm a truck driver / hashtag green smoker.
4: Got it.
3: Green smoker.
4: Ah.
3: Okay.
4: So now I've got it. Okay. All right.
3: Dave, really quickly, what do you do for a job, mate?
5: Truck driver.
1: Oh, I was a truck driver.
3: Yeah.
1: Truck driver.
3: Yeah. You're full time. Okay. How many cups a day you reckon you have?
4: Yeah. Good question.
1: Cool. Well, I have one.
3: One. All right.
4: Ooh. Oh, I've got it.
3: I'm going to go. Do we go first, Lammy?
4: Sure.
3: I reckon Dave likes them long, and I reckon he likes them black. He's a long black man.
4: I'm going to say, Dave, you're just a missionary cappuccino. He loves it.
1: No, I'm latte.
4: Oh! Back-to-back latte.
1: Double shot latte.
3: Double shotter. But we are in a bed of missionary here.
5: Yeah.
3: I thought we would have the ceiling fan on three and people strapped to it.
4: You and I got,
3: we are on Triple M, though.
4: We got way too fruity with our coffee orders there.
3: We're pretty good, genuine, normal people at Triple M.
4: Yeah. Well, yeah, true. Georgie and Dave, very missionary. David with the vanilla bloody, how you going?
3: The vanilla latte,
4: that was a bit low to sleep, actually.
3: Yeah.
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10: All rise for Tab Touch's unofficial Fremantle bandwagon ambassador, Katie Lamb.
4: Show me some respect. I am the official Lambassador because it is flag mantle time, Xavier Ellis. And this is the year where Freo are going to make it. I know it. And I jumped on the bandwagon nice and early after they got their first loss out of the way. Then I was right on the bandwagon.
3: It was a little mid-season shift.
4: No, it was earlier than that. Thank you very much. But because this is their year, this is Freo's time to win the cup, I thought it only makes sense that we get the cup ambassador on.
8: Our next guest is a genuine AFL superstar.
17: Hodge for the hero, the miracle goal man. Yes, he has, he's gone.
8: 4 premierships, 2 Norm Smiths, 3 All-Australians, and a spot in the Australian Football Hall of Fame.
17: Luke Hodge, number one draft pick in the Super Draft, through to the Hall of Fame.
8: He's in Perth with the Premiership Cup itself, but the big question still remains. Did he steal our man Zave's Norm Smith medal in 2008? Please welcome the man himself, Luke Hodge.
4: Oh, good morning, Hodgie.
19: I knew exactly that was...
3: No, I don't mention it. No.
19: I thought you would have brought that up straight away.
3: I don't mention it. After the disrespect I showed you, we played golf a couple of weeks ago, and the mentioning of the Hall of Fame there, I said, oh, Hodgie, when do you reckon you'll get in the Hall of Fame? He said, 12 months ago, you idiot.
19: No, thank you. Thank you for having me along. I thought I'd bring it up, considering you probably won't see this again.
3: Yes.
19: We have jumped ship. You're Hawthorn, now you've jumped over to Fremantle.
4: Yes, correct.
19: So take a good hard look at that.
4: I may not
19: be coming back here ever again.
4: Can I just say, the actual Premiership Cup is in the studio with us
19: lift it up. It's actually quite heavy.
4: Oh, that is heavy.
19: It is heavy.
4: And this is where they, you know, all pour beer or champagne and then they have a little drink, don't they?
19: Yes.
4: Yep. Oh, my God. Guys, look at me.
3: I'm nervous, Lammy. You're swinging it around.
5: I know.
19: Do you know if that gets dinted, I've got to pay for it? So can you please put it down?
4: How much would something like that
19: say? I'd hate to think.
3: Did you put any dinted? In the 3 or 4 in a row, well, 3 in a row plus the 4th. Did you ding them up or anything? Were they
4: ding
3: all pretty good?
19: No, they were reasonably good. I can't remember any bad ones. No. I think Cam Rayner, he dropped one and put a massive din on the back of their second one.
3: Yeah, and that was where Fags had to present it the next morning. Yeah, there was a hole in the backside of it.
19: We were pretty respectful. We made sure that we looked after it. And I think Foxy and Clarko was pretty smart that as soon as we had a drink or two, they took it away from us.
3: Fair enough, too, I would imagine. Now, you've had a busy couple of days because I only saw you in the change rooms on Sunday night. For then, I thought you were just going to come back in here.
19: Yep.
3: So I floated having a beer last night. But, mate, you've been back and forth.
19: Yeah, no, I left Brisbane on Sunday morning, come across for our good friend Jack Gunson's 300th, had to accommodate that versus West Coast. And then had the red eye because we had the finals launch in Melbourne and thought, oh, they said, do you want to fly back? I said, I've got to come back and see Xavier. I missed having a drink with you. So
3: that's right.
19: So we go to the rooftop
3: in a minute.
19: I flew in last night deliberately, did not call you. Went back to the hotel and went to bed. But this is a great opportunity. I've loved it. As soon as they said, do you want to be a part of it? Because this is the reason why we play finals. And then you sort of see the smile it puts on supporters' faces, on kids' faces. Mm. So it's good to be able to take round and show everyone.
4: Well, there's so many fans who are going to be keen to see this cup in action. What are your plans today? Where are you parading?
19: We're going around just all different radio stations. Yep. A few TV. We've got a presser a little bit later with Bally.
4: Mm-hmm.
19: And then I'm jumping back on a plane and heading back to Melbourne because we've got agenda setters tonight. So it's a little bit of a tour, and then we take it on to Adelaide. And the whole point is taking around Australia because obviously it's a national game. And we try and take it around to everyone to get every supporter excited about this time of year.
4: But you guys, I mean, Hawthorn were the ones that knocked Freo off in 2013, mm-hmm. and here you are when they're the favourites so far.
9: Mate, don't worry about this bloke. He also knocked West Coast off in 15.
4: Yeah.
19: We'll throw Sydney in 14 as well. But I think, and I actually came out 2 weeks ago and said, I feel that Fremantle are in the best position now after they lost to the Bulldogs. I think that might have been 3 weeks ago.
5: Yeah.
19: I haven't gone through and watched the game of last week against Carlton, but I still feel that they're in the best position. The football that they played, they got a great balance. So I know it'll come across, and I've got a little bit of a, in the one leg in the camp of Brisbane, obviously, former team, same with Hawthorn, but I've been that impressed by what Fremantle have been able to do, and I can understand why it's Flagmantle and been here for about three quarters of the year.
9: Nah, stick it up, Ginger, mate. Hawks all the way.
4: But, I bleed purple.
9: Have you got any, as a four-timer, what would your advice be to Fremantle who haven't been in these areas very often?
19: Oh, I think learn from what their last two losses. Like, the game doesn't change. Mm. And that's the thing, is that what does change is the expectation, the hype around it, the panic, the crowd. But everything else, football, it's still the same. Mm. And I think what people do when they make mistakes on big occasions is they try too hard. Don't try too hard.
4: Yeah.
19: It's the same game. Like, you switch the ball, you keep it, you find a teammate a better option. Just because the clock's running down, you don't have to change anything different. And I think that's what they did in the Bulldogs. I'll look over the Carlton one to see what they did there. But I feel that the football that they've played is better than any other team this year. Brisbane's obviously best as elite, but they've had some inconsistencies this year. But my biggest advice was just do the simple things well. The old saying, be reliable, not remarkable, because on big occasions, that's what wins games.
9: Write that down, Lammy. Yeah. Be reliable, not remarkable.
19: That's something that you were never able to achieve, Xavier.
9: Oh, yeah. Very unreliable and very unremarkable.
11: This is Triple M Breakfast with Xavier Ellis and Katie Lamb. 92.9. Triple M.
9: Lammy, yesterday the announcement of the All-Australian squad was released. The full team will be selected and announced today. So really short bit of pat on the back for the 40-odd players that were in the squad. 46 players made the squad. Start with, that's 23 too many.
4: Oh.
9: Just pick the team.
4: Yeah, okay.
9: Like, let's just pick the team.
4: So let's skip the squad part. Let's just go straight to the team?
9: Yeah, let's just go straight to who's playing.
4: Yeah, okay.
9: For 46, that's 10% of players on the weekend are making the squad.
4: Yeah,
9: we don't
4: need
9: that.
4: No.
9: Let's go straight to it. So the 46-man squad has been released, done and dusted. Of course, every year when all Australian squads are announced and teams are announced, there's people that go, well, where's this person, where's that person? So really quickly for Freo, Jumpin' Jai Miss made the squad. Shea Bolton made the squad. Jordan Clark made the squad. Luke Jackson made the squad. Alex Pearce made the squad. Murphy Reid made the squad. Caleb Saron made the squad, and Josh Tracy made the squad.
4: Do you agree with all those Freo players making it?
9: I agree with them making it. They won't make the team.
4: Oh, right.
9: No, so I reckon four will make the team, maybe.
4: Which four?
9: I think Luke Jackson, Alex Pearce, Murphy Reid, and Josh Tracy.
4: Yeah, that makes sense.
9: Maybe Jai Miss might make a bench spot, but I can't see Jordan Clark, who I love, he's a fantastic player. Caleb Sarong's made it. He's got the jumper fitted immediately at the start of the year. I think he might have fought it a bit tough this year. And, that's probably about it. So, and West Coast have got nil.
4: Yeah.
9: Nil. Yep. But there were some obvious omissions. Harry Sheasel. He must be playing table tennis.
4: What do you mean?
9: Well, he had 31 disposals a game this year.
4: Are you saying he didn't make the team?
9: He didn't make the team.
4: He didn't make the squad.
9: Squad. Harry Sheasel did not make the 46.
5: Wow.
9: Must be a misprint. Yeah. Must be.
4: So if there are some people like Harry Sheasel that you're shooing that should have made it, then who are the ones that shouldn't have made it?
9: Well,
4: So if you're bringing in people, you need to kick people out.
9: I'll bring three in.
4: Okay, bring three in, three out.
9: I'll bring three in. Max Hall from St Kilda. In, 24 disposals and a goal, outstanding. Harry Sheasel, 31 disposals, in. West Coast number one man, Harley Reid, in.
4: Harley didn't make it.
9: Did not make the squad. West Coast had zero in the squad.
4: So what are the three that are leaving for those three players?
9: If Harley was in any other team, he'd be the most one of the most dominant players in the competition.
4: Yeah, exactly, yeah.
9: Poor bloke's got 13 teammates on his back he's carrying, trying to find the footy, trying to win a game of footy, and he's just going through puberty, he's that young.
4: Yeah.
9: Throw the kid a bone, for God's sakes. Yeah. All right, there's three in. So you want me to take a few out?
4: I want you to take three out.
9: All right. Goodbye, Lockie Ash.
4: Oh,
9: see you, Clayton Oliver. GWS players. Ciao for now. Brody Ewan's had a pretty good year, but Gold Coast Suns, see you later. Wayne Miller, I've been great off halfback at Adelaide, see you later. LDU from North Melbourne. Harry Sheasley's his teammate. Harry's had a better year than LDU out. Port Adelaide had four in the All Australian squad. Four. They'd be lucky to beat Subiaco. So, Zach Butters only played 17 games. He's an outstanding player.
4: Yeah.
9: But he went 6-11 in those 17 games. So, Zach Butters out. And someone, a Perth boy, who's a great fella, great player, again, Port Adelaide is shit.
4: Mm.
9: 8th in the Coleman, Mitch Georgiades.
4: Okay.
9: I think there's 6 I've just omitted on the spot.
4: I'm pretty sure that was like 10. But I asked you to omit 3, but that's fine.
9: You want some more? Going. Cal Wilkie, ciao for now. Goodbye, Cal. Have a spell. Who else can I go to? Ben King, have another spell. Max Holmes, ciao for now.
4: Is
9: goodbye to you.
4: In the bloody team?
9: Well, I'm getting Harley in, is what I'm doing.
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13: 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Marto's thought on sport.
14: Righto, did you see what's going on over in Tahiti? It's the annual Chaupu, the world's steepest wave. Sorry, father of a surfer. Give me a moment to talk about surfing.
15: Oh, no, I'm the mother of a surfer too,
14: Marto.
15: Don't you worry.
14: Righto. Well, I don't know if either of our sons will ever be going to Tahiti.
15: Daughter.
14: It is. Oh, daughter's
15: Rivers
14: a surfer.
15: Rivers declared she's going to be a surfer.
16: Yeah, oh. I wasn't aware of that. Yeah. It's just a declaration
15: she's
16: at this
15: never
16: stage.
15: Surfed.
16: No, does she own a board?
15: Well, she can stand up on a board. We hired one at Noosa, you know, for an hour at the beach there. Just hired
14: timing.
15: One and out she went. She loved it.
14: She can go straight to Tahiti.
15: She wants to be
14: Tahiti.
15: A surfer, she said.
14: Righto. Well, tell her the waves at the moment. It's the steepest face of any wave in the world, and it's like a metre below. It breaks on a metre of and then there's coral. And you just get the shit shredded out
16: and
14: of
16: I
14: you.
16: Believe it's pronounced
14: Chaupu.
15: Chaupu.
14: Chaupu. All right. Now, did you see, the reason I talk about it, because today in round two, Kelly Slater.
15: Oh, so hot.
14: He got through the first round. How old do you think Kelly Slater is?
16: 795.
15: I don't care.
16: Correct.
15: It doesn't matter.
16: No, he's in his 50s?
14: 54. Yeah. 11-time world champion. He is truly the GOAT. You go, oh, the GOAT of this sport. No, there is only one GOAT in surfing. It is Kelly Slater. He hopped back on. He hasn't been surfing at the series, but he went, hey, listen, I want to go to Chalpu. Of course, you're going to go, oh, come on in, son. One round one, okay? So he'll be in round two today. Keep an eye on that. You'll be watching because he's up against Gabriel Medina, the world number one surfer. So he's up against the best at the moment.
16: Have you discussed him before? I think I've...
14: Something Cole Medina.
17: Something Cole Medina.
14: Here you go.
15: Where's he from?
14: Brazil. He's one, yeah. The Brazza boys are amazing. Here's a little bit of yesterday's.
18: The waves at Chopu continue to be as ferocious as ever.
19: Oh my gosh, look at this wave, dude. Oh my gosh. Oh!
16: I gotta
14: get out of there.
16: Yeah, dude.
14: I love surfing commentators. All right, that's part one of sport. Keep an eye on that. You'll see it tonight, I guess. Rugby league, and of course, it was again. Camel To'o.
20: The Pacific push continues. Brian To'o to join the PNG Chiefs on a 3-year contract.
14: All right, the cheat. They should be called the PNG Cheats, not the cheat. Oh, tax-free dollars.
16: Cheats, you reckon?
15: They still have to fall under the same salary cap, though, and eventually that money will run out.
14: But hold on, it's worth another 50%. Like, they're getting 50% more than everyone else. They don't have to pay tax. It's unbelievable.
15: Yeah, if you had to go and live in PNG. Yeah,
16: let's see how long they stay.
14: I love PNG. Okay,
16: you go there for a little bit, maybe win a premiership. Right, the team they're putting together is unbelievable.
14: Joey Manu, Zach Lomax in the centres, To'o, Camel on one wing, Alex Johnson, the record try scorer on the other wing, Luai. They probably need some forwards at some stage, but anyway, because the game's one up front.
16: I think they'll find a few in PNG.
15: Yeah, they're building something, I think. You know, they're going to have a great team. It will be competitive.
14: To'o didn't even go to New Guinea, okay? He came up to Brisbane. The Penrith Panthers said, you've got 7 days and you can only deal with the Chiefs. If you can't get a deal done, and this has only happened in the last week or so, he came up here and met, they flew down, Chamis, etc., flew down from New Guinea, met here, went, yeah, I like. Where else is he going to go? He loves
15: Luai is his best mate. Yeah. And they're talking Nathan Cleary still may get there yet. Could you imagine?
14: Can you imagine?
15: And 5-time premiership winners.
14: Incredible.
16: Penrith, New Guinea.
15: New South Wales.
16: PNG.
14: Oh, PNG, Penrith,
16: now,
14: New Guinea.
16: Now, are they playing in Australia?
14: No, they're playing there.
16: Yeah.
14: Oh.
16: Have you heard this?
14: No.
16: They play games, live there. You have to live there for the tax rate.
14: Also, our house here at Suncorp will be the Dolphins, the Broncos, and the Chiefs.
15: And the Chiefs.
16: Okay. Oh, it's Katoni Sags going there too.
14: And finally, can we warn off? Sometimes you go, listen, bugger off the rest of you, because did you see the Australian cricket team is up in Darwin. Jake Weatherald, he's from Darwin.
18: Aussie opener Jake Weatherald is gearing up for a hometown test with a difference, heading back to Darwin, where he was born and raised, for the opening match against Bangladesh.
14: All right, that's the story they're pushing. He needs runs, otherwise he'll get dropped. Mm. Can I just say to you, it starts on Thursday, the test, and good luck to the Australians, sort of, but quite simply, look at my watch. It's August.
16: Yeah, what the hell, man?
14: All right, as Barnaby would say to Australian cricket...
21: Sit down!
14: Yeah, and Stewie McGill...
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14: Listen, cricket, bugger off. We'll say hello to you again in October, where you belong, and then just play summer. But right now, this is ridiculous, and it's Bangladesh.
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0: as a lack of confidence in our leaders, but...
1: I do.
0: Anthony Albanese's found himself in a little bit of hot water. I mean, look, this happened a month ago, but it has resurfaced recently. He went on a podcast. You know, he did a podcast with Abby Chatfield last year or the year before, and it didn't come off looking so great. He's done it again. He's gone on a podcast with this Bush Barbie. Nikki Osborne is her real name. Bush Barbie is the character that she plays. And Bush Barbie's asked him, I think, an inappropriate question in the first place, but she's asked him about Kylie Minogue. And she said, you know, basically, would you shag, marry, or, you know, whatever her, that, you know, quick fire sort of type.
2: Shag, marry, date.
0: Because
2: one of them is meant to be kill. Yeah. And she obviously thought that's changed a bit extreme.
1: Has anyone ever found Bush Barbie funny?
0: No. And shame on Nikki Osborne, I guess, you know, for doing this in the first place. But she's trying to be relevant.
2: Why
0: she's trying
2: are you
0: to be
2: clutching
0: funny.
2: Your pearls? Who cares?
0: Well, it's just, it's disrespectful. It leads him into a question that he should have just said pass on. He should have just said...
1: Why was he doing the podcast in the first place?
0: Well, he's got a wife. He's 12 months into his marriage, and he's saying he wants to shag Kylie Minogue. No. He actually says, all three. I love Kylie Minogue. She's a great chick. I'd shag her, I'd marry her, and I'd date her. All right, so that's the first one. Then he starts talking about the Japanese ambassador's melons.
3: The Japanese prime minister brought a melon.
4: How did he get that through customs?
3: She? It's a royal melon.
4: Oh, she smuggled... It was a she.
3: She?
4: Did she smuggle it?
3: I don't know.
4: Oh, I'm expecting.
3: Got a couple of melons.
4: She brought two,
3: as you do.
4: She just came in looking like Pamela Anderson.
3: She brought two.
4: Yes, really.
3: And they're beautiful.
0: And he's in a bit of hot water because he, like, you know, his gesture was like two melons. And
1: melon
0: he's like, you know,
1: smuggler.
0: Like the 6-7, you know, the little palms facing up towards the sky. He's kind of like juggled melons, you know, in a reference to maybe her breasts as such, which obviously was not what he was intending to do. But I feel like Nikki obviously has led him, oh, she brought melons, oh, like Pamela Anderson style. So she's kind of obviously led him into it. Yeah.
1: It made me look at the Japanese Prime Minister for the first time. I looked at the photos.
0: Well, Nikki didn't even know that she was a she.
1: Oh, yeah, because she's Royal Agate, they might have been.
0: They could have been.
5: Triple M Breakfast.
2: It's Census Day.
6: Get your hand off my census!
2: And as we know, we're also...
7: Triple M, the Munted Dog Network.
2: Munted to, like, this level.
7: Triple M, the three-legged, one-eyed, ugly dog network.
0: Well, the people at the Ekka are celebrating the beautiful dogs and the obedient dogs and the ones that can jump things and crawl through things and do all the fancy things.
1: That's not many. That's the creme de la creme of dogs.
0: We want to celebrate the underdog,
7: Triple
0: you know?
7: M, the stinky, drooling, ugly dog network.
2: Ooh. Yeah. Now, we are doing Triple M's dog census right now, 0484101045. Give us your dog name. Give us a breed. How many legs does it have? How many eyes does it have?
1: Is it in the census? Can someone check for me how many dogs and cats you got? Is that in the census? And what's their name?
2: Yeah, okay. Well,
0: there would be. My girlfriend's got three dogs and two cats.
1: Would she put that in the census?
0: I would think you have to. It's how many people and pets.
1: Well, it's the data we're collecting so Australia can move forward. That's the census.
2: Now, this happened on the show yesterday. What? We want to do it on 133353. Punny dog names.
0: Benny the Concreter.
1: What's
0: my three-legged staffy Eileen. I love
1: that. Oh, he's got a tripod dog.
2: Come on, you guys get it. It's
1: come
2: a three-legged
1: on, Eileen. Eileen, because it leans up against things.
2: Took a while, but we got there eventually. And off air just then, we were giggling like idiots about...
0: Well, you've got a mate with a dog called what, Dave?
2: Dave Growl. That's Digby. Digby who made this.
6: Get your hand off my census!
2: This dog's name's Dave, and you love a dog with a human name, but the full name is Dave...
0: Growl.
2: Very good.
0: Instead of Growl.
2: Foo Fighters reference, and I just Googled it, and it came up with one of the most popular punny dog names is Bark Twain.
1: Mark Twain. What about Al Pacino?
2: Harry Potter.
1: Harry Potter?
2: Indiana Bones.
1: Are these actual names of dogs?
2: Drulius Caesar. No one has really called their dog Drulius Caesar.
0: Maybe they have. 133353. We don't want, like, dog or mate or Diesel or Axel.
1: We're looking
0: like
1: for
0: normal
1: punts.
0: Names
1: punts.
0: That you would call your dog.
2: Yeah.
0: Fluffy.
1: I want a dog that's called Tiny who's 62 kilos, like that sort of gear. Is that all right?
2: That's ironic.
1: Ironic.
2: Are you happy to do ironic nicknames? Or do you think
1: or
2: people can
1: puns.
2: Handle? Well,
0: I met.
2: Can they handle the double barrel phoner?
0: I met a little ginger haired cavoodle last night called Ginger. Ginger Ninja. Does that?
2: No.
0: They should have called it Ranger.
2: Yeah. Well, you don't understand puns.
1: This may not be as easy as we thought.
7: The Stinky, Drooling, Ugly Dog Network.
2: Yeah, we're bloody proud of it. And we want to pump up the ugly dogs of Brisbane. Keep them coming.
1: Here's Glenn from

0: Would end. My South African neighbour, there's plenty up that way, my South African neighbour has a dog named Botha. Okay, it's Botha, Boita, B-O-T-H-A, okay? He says it's short for Botha, his nuts are gone. That's great. A gelded dog.
1: Yeah, the celebrity time. Ones are good. You had some motto before, Barack Obama instead of Barack and Sarah Jessica Barker.
0: Sarah Jessica Barker was so unreal.
2: Aaron in Burndall, what do you got, punny dog name?
3: Cyrus. Cyrus the virus. We went outside the bubble during COVID and got him.
0: Oh, because it was during the COVID virus.
1: Why didn't you call him COVID?
0: Yeah.
3: I don't know.
0: Okay, all
1: these, so in Yarrabilba.
2: All these punny names, this is where they end up.
1: There.
2: No, they both end, they always end up like this when you hear the punny name. You watch this one, it'll be the same. Yeah.
0: Okay. Yeah.
1: Corona would have been a good one too. Mm.
2: Where's
1: Scott
2: the pun?
1: In Yarrabilba? Yeah.
2: Scotty, what do you got?
4: Hello, guys. My dog's name's Dagwood. Dagwood dog.
0: Yeah. That'll do, mate.
1: See, that's better.
0: That's great work from you, Scotty.
1: Can we ask what sort of dog? Is it a sausage dog?
4: No, he's a golden retriever.
1: Oh, beautiful.
2: Mm. Yeah. Okay. Always the same reaction.
1: Yeah. My daughter
0: haven't got a laugh yet.
1: My sister has a dog called Cheddar because it's like a yellow golden lab type situation.
0: Yeah, still no laugh.
1: Yeah.
0: Okay.
1: Corey and Marcy.
0: Jeez, Corey, there's a lot of pressure on you, mate.
2: Let's go, buddy.
0: Come on, mate.
5: There you go, guys. My dog's name's Deepa.
0: Deepa.
1: I like that one.
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1: Marto, I know you have a daughter that's getting married and that's very exciting. It's so lovely. But you just also gave me a stat. How many marriages end up in divorce these days?
0: I think it's 60.
1: About 60%. So the divorce lawyers are winning here. So kiddies, if you want to be anything when you grow up, be a divorce lawyer. Or go into family court because it never ends well, does it? It's generally not great. But there are some circumstances where divorce ends up being amicable.
0: Well, I like this. Don't be miserable.
1: Don't be miserable. Sometimes you realise you're just not fit for each other anymore. You're not right. You're not liking each other as much as you used to when you're in your 20s and it was all young and fun and frivolous and, you know, whatever. Whereas now there's responsibility and there's finances and there's stresses and there's work and there's kids and there's that never-ending to-do list and there's not much time for fun anymore.
0: I think I want to get
1: divorced.
0: And
1: you look at each other and you're God, I want to do this with somebody else, not you. But that's not the case for a friend of mine because she is in a really happily divorced situation where her and her husband, they have one child, which is lovely for them, and they co-parent really well. They live on the same block in the same neighborhood so they don't have to be too far away from each other because they don't want to do the whole 1 week on, 1 week off. They want to be able to see their kids.
0: Is this a story of a happy divorce you're going to tell us?
1: Happy divorce. They actually go on holidays together.
0: Whoa.
1: With other families, and the families are like, okay, this is a bit weird, but whatever, if it works for you too. And they actually notice that they're nicer to each other now that they're not married.
0: They're friends.
1: And it's beautiful. And I joked yesterday on our podcast that I often say to Corey, I wish we could have our kids 1 week on, 1 week off, because it's busy and it's hectic. And, you know, sometimes you just want a bit of a break. I'm like, I don't want to divorce you, but, you know, like that separated life sometimes.
2: I want to divorce you half the time, 26 weeks a year. I want to divorce you, on and off. It's like a FIFO marriage. I'm here for this week, and now I'm in the mine.
0: I've heard of this. So if you have the children for 1 week, or child or children for 1 week, and then you give them back, that other week you're able to date other people. You have ultimate freedom. Did you see the modern template?
1: I don't want to diminish, you know, divorce or people's marriages, but 133353, let's celebrate how good divorce is. How good is it for you? You've got yourself to a situation where you and your ex are in a very comfortable, amicable, content, you know, position, and everyone's happy. The kids are happier because you're not fighting and no one's angry, and it's a really nice space to coexist in.
0: You know who is that? If you've seen Kids of Divorce, a lot of them have got a bedroom set up at mum's place and a bedroom. They've got double bedroom action going on and they're playing their parents off against each other. It's good.
1: Great for the kids.
0: Divorce is great for kids at times.
2: Well, there are some couples who've taken it to another level and prioritise the kids. They will switch around and the kids stay in the same house.
0: Oh, their parents
1: and the parents move in.
2: They have like an apartment, like just a little nest that they'll switch in and out of and the kids just stay put. That's even better for them.
1: I'm okay with that.
0: What happens if the boyfriend turns up, though, at the apartment on the wrong week and tries to crack onto the husband?
2: Well, call ahead, you know.
0: Oh, okay.
2: Yeah, make sure we put a phone call in. So are we investing in a little nest in the city, Margo, and then we'll switch around.
0: The kids won't even notice. Mm. They'll go, where's Dad? Oh, he's working somewhere. I don't know. He'll be back next week.
1: Look, there's a lot of resentment, a lot of bitterness when it comes to divorce, you know, a lot of anger, but we don't want...
2: Most of the time.
1: Most of the time.
2: Some of the time.
1: Sometimes, 133353.
0: Good divorce story.
1: divorce is great. Righto, it's good for everybody.
2: Gotcha. How intertwined is your divorce? Are you still going on holidays? Are you still doing Christmas together? You know, to where your friends are like, you guys just seem
1: I've told Corey, if we get divorced, I'm going overseas for like 6 months.
0: Well, a lot
1: of, I'll do 6 months on, not 6 months off.
0: A lot of the times, the mother-in-law...
1: Of the husband
0: prefers the wife to her own son.
1: Sometimes.
0: Yeah, there's a lot of the time. Oh, you can't afford to lose her.
2: If I ever busted up with Claire, my mum, I'm
0: grab her.
1: Well, there's always a side.
2: How about Cass in Upper Coomera here? Cass, this is amazing. What did you used to do with... You weren't even divorced from him yet, and where were you two headed together?
17: We would carpool to all of our lawyer appointments, to our mediation appointments. We would still go to school fetes together. We'd go to dinner together. That's just, like, he is a great person. He just wasn't the right husband for me.
1: Yep.
0: How long were you together, Cass?
17: About 15 years.
0: Oh, yep. My God.
1: And how long have you been divorced, and is it still happy families?
17: It's still happy families. We've been divorced probably 13 years now.
2: Oh, Kaz, is there part of you, not romantically, but is there part of you that still loves him, like as a friend, as a person that contributed to your life? Do you love him in a way still?
17: Yeah, absolutely. Absolutely. Children. We're really good friends. We've got one child together. He's gone on and had more kids with his current wife. I've gone on and had kids with my current husband.
0: Oh, that's wonderful.
17: When our big kid had a major birthday, we hosted at our home, and him and all of his family, new family, like all my ex-in-laws came. It was really nice.
0: Hey, Cass, can I ask, in those early days, before the divorce, when one of you moved out, did you share, did your child go from house to house?
17: Yeah. So I'm the one that left the family home, and I set up the child's bedroom exactly like it was identical to the home at Dad's house. And I would, so if I bought a new T-shirt for my house, I'd buy one for his house so that she was able to have, like, she never had to take stuff between the houses.
1: And it was amicable. That's good. But was there fighting in the lead up to the divorce, and then it was happy families after the divorce, you realised?
17: No, and I think that's part of what it was. Yeah. There was no fighting.
1: Yeah, that's good.
0: So it just petered out, the relationship.
17: It just petered out. There was no passion, shall we say.
2: Yeah, you fell out a lot.
1: Yeah.
2: Amazing. Cass, we have to
1: sometimes
2: move on.
1: Sometimes you just
2: that's
1: grow apart. Yeah. You know, some people grow together, some people grow apart.
0: Can I read the burner phone?
2: That's okay, but we have to get to Josh, though.
0: Yeah. Andy from Jimboomba says, and thanks, Andy, my ex and I were great mates, but horrible as a married couple. This is what happens. You start as friends, and then, anyway, after we split, we went back to being great mates so much that she set me up with her cousin. We've been married for 10 years.
1: Wow. Okay.
2: I've got another level for you. Josh on the Goldie has split up with his partner. Josh,
1: tell us about your arrangement. What's going on? Are you still living together?
2: I think so.
18: Oh, yeah. Hey, morning. How are you?
1: Yeah. What's going on, mate? Happy divorce?
18: Oh, yeah. We split up in October 24, so close to 2 years ago. And we were together 15 years, and we got one kid, he's 10. And, we're getting along better now that we split up.
2: But you're still living together, though, Josh, and she has a new partner.
18: We still live together. She's got a new partner.
0: How does that look at night time, or does he not come to your place?
18: So when we split, I wrote a book about all different things that could happen moving forward, like finances or meeting people or all that, and we just stuck. So no one has ever brought anyone back to the house.
1: So it's a little like a manual on how to be a divorced couple. Is that what you wrote?
18: Yeah. So I would write. I did like a headline of anything you could think of, like telling our parents, telling our son, everything, and then I would write what I think moving forward is the best way, and then I'd leave her a page to respond to it. Hey. And then we just kind of talked about it, went through it all. And to be honest, like, she's like really happy. It's really good. She's a really good mom. I'm a good dad. And our son's a good kid. And he's a lot happier because I noticed just before we were splitting up, he was trying to be like a Band-Aid, and he was only like 6 or 7 at the time. And he was, not that we were fighting or arguing, but we just weren't really happy. And then, like, he would constantly be like, oh, I love you, Mum, I love you, Dad. But anyway, after we did it, it's just been the best setup. And We go on cruises with other families together. We go on...
0: Well, you've nailed this, Josh.
1: Do you find that you communicate better afterwards? Like, I love the writing it out thing, because sometimes it's hard to communicate, right? But you want to talk to each other. You want to tell each other stuff. But, you know, sometimes that anger is there. It blocks that communication barrier. So I love the idea of writing things down.
2: It's a charter. They actually have a charter.
1: Yeah, do you communicate better, Josh, now than when you did when you were married?
18: Oh, for sure. We're both being like, I could tell she wasn't happy and then I wasn't happy. So it's like, well, why ruin 15 years of a... We did plenty of trips overseas. We traveled with our son. We bought a house. We did everything you meant to do, but...
1: And holidays are the best because you're away from your life, Josh, which is what you're generally fighting about because you're so bogged down in the day-to-day, the mundane stuff, that when you go away on holidays, you actually enjoy each other's company.
2: Thanks, Josh. I just like the idea of having rules and regulations, so there could be yellow
1: like
2: and red
1: cards.
2: Like a
1: manual. Yeah. There's, like, not a manual for life. There's not a manual how to raise kids. There's not a manual on how to divorce.
2: There
1: but
2: is for
1: them.
2: That's
1: a great idea.
0: So
1: I like
0: before
1: that.
0: You get divorced.
1: Because it looks different for everybody.
2: But if someone brings someone back to the house, no.
1: These are the rules.
2: Just go, you're in the bin.
0: Can we keep this going?
1: Of course I know you made this about rugby league.
2: Yeah, obviously.
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0: I know here at Triple M we talk about finals footy time, and we are approaching that very fast. First weekend of the AFL wildcard finals this weekend. Not only that, though, don't think that we've only got one speed here at Triple M, because it's also...
7: Restaurant turned runway today for a first look at new season launch of the 21st Brisbane Fashion Festival. Yo! Welcoming a new era of style, the week-long showcase will feature must-have looks from Queensland and national designers.
0: Queensland's premier fashion event. We can talk about it for hours.
1: Ow!
0: If you're ever going to throw the thongs out, this is the week. Just wear some Crocs. Covered footwear. That's what says fashion.
2: Whoa, don't throw all the thongs out. You need the other kind of thong because you don't want a visible line while you're walking the catwalk. Walk, Marto, under your towel shorts. Shorts in this season?
0: Always in.
2: Yep.
0: What colours in? What are we looking at, Margo?
1: I think we're looking at the spring-summer fashion, Marto. So out with winter and autumn and into spring-summer. So lots of florals for spring.
0: Yes.
1: And lots of beautiful, bold, bright colours for summer.
0: Why don't they make a floral high-vis? Let's face fact. Is
1: Trademark floral high-vis.
0: Oh, they do too.
1: Yeah, Trademark's everywhere. Course. They've got some great designs.
0: All right.
1: Actually, they should feature in Fashion Festival.
0: Imagine that.
1: Could you imagine?
0: Well, I saw the people, they were in a pair of fawn trousers with a carrot.
2: Fawn is good. Fawn. Wow, fawn. You are really dumb. Tell us about fawn. Can you describe it? The colour fawn, please?
0: Fawn. It's between caramel and
2: he's right out of colours. He's right out already.
8: Triple M breakfast.
0: It's all over. Adam Reynolds, 323 games, 2 premierships won, 92 games for the Broncos. A great of the game without playing for Australia. He might be the greatest player never to play for Australia. Perhaps we give him that label.
2: That's interesting.
0: But yesterday he tried and he wanted to play this weekend. He tried and Madge said, no, mate, we don't want you going out, we don't want you carried off the field. Isn't that how he got finished?
1: Well, I think the medical team didn't have full complete faith.
0: Confidence.
1: No.
0: But 10 minutes, would you rather, as I've been suggesting, put him in the back of a ute and drive around the outside of the field, or give him 5 minutes so he can wave to the crowd and go, listen, I won you the premiership. We lost that one, but we won last year.
2: How about at the 7 minute mark for a number 7? He came on with his little drawstrings hanging up, and the crowd will get up and applaud with
1: just for 7 minutes?
2: Just drawstrings. No, just
0: 1 minute.
1: Just for the minute.
0: And just for a minute.
1: Everyone like a in
0: the
1: minute crowd, silence.
2: Drawstrings hanging out, and everyone claps just to honour the great drawstring
0: and
2: hanging
0: do it
2: out.
0: On, hopefully, it's on fourth tackle so he gets one last fifth tackle kick, and then off he goes.
2: And off he goes.
1: Do you reckon they armchair carrying him off like they did at the grand final last year?
2: Around the field. got a farewell, and he was a premiership captain, so he needs a farewell.
0: He should have finished last year, but that
1: was his
0: decision.
1: It would have been a great send-off, and in hindsight, we'd probably do things a little differently, but he tried to persevere, and look, at times he was great. He was great on the field, his kicking game was strong, he kicked for goal, did all of those things.
0: God, yeah.
1: But unfortunately,
0: general.
1: His body has failed him.
0: The little general, he was here with the rush hour yesterday, and he's sweet.
1: Okay with it.
9: Grew up idolising rugby league and wanted to play rugby league, and I've done that for the last 15 years or so. And, looking forward to the next part of life now.
2: Broke 2 premiership droughts, remember.
0: That's
2: one
0: right.
2: of the Rabbitohs, one
1: 4
2: of the Bronx.
1: 4 premierships he's been involved in, 2 of which he won.
2: No, yeah, that's it. So 2 premierships, but 2 droughts as well. Busted him for both clubs. So
1: he's got his clothing brand now, so he's, set. AR, AYER. Have you seen the signs everywhere? Advertising billboards.
0: I have seen a billboard. Was that
1: T-shirts, shorts,
0: as Dan said,
1: hats.
0: Is that just drawstrings out? Because that's his most distinctive piece of style. He does say, and I don't know, you wouldn't be happy with Madge, who would have gone, no, mate, you're not playing. You wouldn't have been happy, but he knows where his, how his bread's buttered. He's got to work for the Broncos underneath Madge next year, and he...
6: Not ideal, but, you know, you got to respect the decision of those. They're yeah. caring about you as a person before an athlete. Yeah,
2: well said.
1: I mean, if he really wanted to, he'd say, no, bugger ya, I'm going out. Couldn't he?
0: No. But he's got to have a job next year coaching the...
1: Is he coaching? Has that been confirmed?
0: Apparently. Yeah.
2: Imagine if he just ran onto the field and security had to carry him
1: out. Look out, boys.
0: Now, Jesus, that would be good.
2: That would be pretty good.
0: Like, anyone... Listen, can I say to anyone, if you're at Suncorp with your Broncos jersey on... Have a go. Jump the fence.
1: We should just reverse down through tunnel. I've got a car park pass at Suncorp. I could give you it, Marto. You could drive the 79, put him in the back, strap him in, and then just let him start driving around
0: the field.
1: Yeah.
2: Oh, why isn't he on Buck the Horse?
1: He could be.
2: Or a little Shetland.
0: Oh, he'd do his car.
2: Next to Buck.
0: Hey, listen, we borrowed this wheel off Channel 7's NRL Agenda Setters. Your husband works on that. They started this. They've let the wheel to Kane Corns in the AFL's Agenda Setter.
2: Yeah, Kane stole it off.
0: The wheel gets around a bit, but let's be clear.
2: It's in the studio right now. You on it?
0: Here it is. Yeah. The wheel of blame for the bad season for the Broncos. I didn't realise we were just asking about Madge or Renault who's in the right or wrong, but people want to actually apportion blame. Have you got it in front of you there? 30% of people on the wheel of blame, give it a spin, say that the reason the Broncos had a bad season was Madge.
2: Yep.
0: 25% Margot.
1: Renault.
0: Renault's to blame.
2: 15% injuries, 10% Alfie's Waterboy retirement, and 10% for Bentio.
1: Leaving. 5% goes to Alex Glenn for his cheerleading on the sideline.
0: Jeez, that could have been a lot higher. I would have said that's 20%.
1: What was the
0: Alex
1: new
0: Glenn.
1: Hammer of the shoe that they were doing or something?
2: That's right.
1: That's got to be to blame.
2: Sorry, I think that's 100% needs to go to the hitting the horseshoe.
1: Hitting the horseshoe. I'm with this one as well. 4% the new logo.
0: The new logo.
1: Yeah, no.
0: But what's that got to do with them losing? Who are these people voting on the wheel of blame?
2: That's only 99%, though. I think the last 1% is going to Greg Martin constantly retiring every single player and coach that had come through the joint.
10: Triple M Breakfast.
1: I yesterday am very guilty of leaning into my daughter's request to not go to Book Week and to stay at home in bed. And I have the luxury of working early hours in the morning, like a bit of a shift worker, I guess. And yesterday after I left here, I went home to my 10-year-old daughter, she's in year five, who didn't want to participate in Book Week. And I am at the point now, after having four children and three of them, you know, making them do stuff that they didn't necessarily want to do, and realising that the outcome of that is just sending a nervous, anxious child off to school is no good for anyone. And so I said, you know what? Yeah, Book Week's stupid. Well, for some.
0: Book Week, we're protesting.
1: So River and I protested yesterday, Book Week.
0: Good on you.
1: We had a really beautiful day in bed together. We binge-watched Outer Banks, and we ordered food in from Uber Eats, and we chatted, and we giggled, and we laughed, and we just had a really nice little day at home. It was super wholesome. We hung out. We caught up. We talked about our siblings and, well, my children, her siblings. We talked about what makes her happy, what doesn't make her happy. And we decided that Book Week makes neither of us happy, because I am at capacity at the moment in my life, and I do not have space to go to Big W or Best and Less or Spotlight or wherever and buy a costume just for the sake of buying a costume. I am not creative in the sense that I'm going to stick cotton wool buds to a cardboard piece of something and spray it green and you go as the green sheep. I am beyond that. I've done my Book Week. Lots of people, Mano, they get really dressed up.
0: Who's Book Week for? Is it for the teachers, the mums?
1: I love those mums.
2: You should have seen My Little Astronaut yesterday.
1: Yeah, Oogie was dressed as an astronaut.
0: Send me a photo.
1: And Hallie was dressed as Ruby Red Shoes.
0: So who's Book Week for?
1: First two children.
2: Young kids.
1: I did that when Memphis and Wiley were little. They're now 16 and 15. They don't have to do Book Week anymore, and that's wonderful because it's stressful and nobody wants to do it. So we protest. tested yesterday, and I loved it. I loved it. We took the pressure off ourselves, and it was worthwhile. So we ended up spending some really quality time together.
2: The little book of CFMEU.
1: Yeah.
2: Your first protest.
1: Oh, yeah.
2: You should have actually put together some banners. What do we want? Not book week.
1: I was talking about this with some friends on the weekend at the hens I was at, actually, because, you know, second hens, you know, you're all 40-year-old women of young children talking about book week costumes.
0: No, at all.
1: And I said, I'm going to write a book for the kids who don't want to get dressed up for book week. You know, this is for you kids who don't want to get dressed up on book week.
2: Wrap your head around that. Yeah. That might be the definition of irony. Can they then go as characters from your non-book week
1: book? They can just go dressed as nothing themselves.
2: No, you can do that.
1: I could make characters up for the book, or they can just go in their uniform and make it's okay. Because River didn't want to go in her uniform, because then she would have been the only one in her uniform, and she doesn't like bringing attention to herself, because everyone would have been like, oh, why aren't you dressed up? And she would have had to come up with some reason.
2: I've got your
1: and then she didn't want to get dressed up as a character because she thinks that she looks silly.
2: Like it. Yeah, we get it. I got a fear. You just go in normal clothes and someone says, what are you? You go, I'm not Wally. No, where's Wally?
1: The spectators the in the people. Background.
2: It's full. It's like 99% just plain clothes humans. Just go, you haven't found Wally yet? Yeah. Keep looking. Go away from me.
1: Yeah.
2: Beck from Strathpine here has got a suggestion.
0: Should you only have to do book week for 2 years or something like that? Then you've had your name kicked off. No more book week for me.
2: So Beck's can't be bothered dressing up and doing all that jazz. So we found a Bluey book about playing cricket. Amazingly, it's called Bluey Cricket. My son's just going to wear his cricket whites on Thursday. So you work backwards. What do you want to wear? Cricket whites. Okay, we'll go to Google. Oh, there's a Bluey cricket book. Perfect.
0: Yeah. Well, what if your kid just wears Broncos gear? You just do any of the Broncos
1: books. Well, that was Wiley. Wiley went as Corey Parker
0: as every
1: year. He just took Corey's book.
2: Yeah. He's got a book.
1: And he loves footy, so he was happy to be dressed as a footy player. Yeah. Jagger had a really great mate whose mum bought the crayons. So it was just like, it was like seven crayons outfits. And every year she said, does everyone want to go as the crayons again this year? And the same boys went as the crayons like 3 years in a row.
2: Book. There's a book about everything. You can reverse
1: engineer. And then Memphis, she loved it. She loved getting dressed up, but she actually enjoyed reading. So she always was reading. She loved the characters. So she would emulate those characters. Whereas River, she's just like, I'm not interested.
2: So Benny in Mansfield's got the perfect solution for someone not interested. I sent my grade 4 son Jacko to book week in normal clothes and told him, if the teacher asks who you are, just tell him you're the narrator of the story.
0: Oh, wow.
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24: G'day, it's Tex Walker from the Crows.
25: Come on.
24: Let's
25: talk about
24: Tex. Tex!
0: Oh, morning, big fella.
24: Morning, Dits. Rude.
0: Well done, Texan. Great game. In.
24: Hamish, thank you.
1: The six-goal Texan. 24 goals for the team as well. You know, so much has been said about ball movement last year, this year. Gee, you got it right the other night.
24: Yeah, we've been trying to work on it at training the last sort of 3 or 4 weeks, and it was nice to be able to see it all come to the floor on Saturday night. So the boys did a great job, and yeah, obviously we'll benefits of the way we're moving the ball up the ground.
1: All right, where you sit right now? Now I've been told that you're getting a couple of days off. Is that correct?
24: Yeah, so we had Sunday, yesterday, and today off.
1: All right.
24: Yeah.
1: I want to ask you about a comparison. Last year, we know what happened in the finals. You were top all year. You're minor premiers.
24: Yeah.
1: And then get beaten in both finals. This year, it's totally different, isn't it? I guess, you know, my question would be, what have you learned? How do you approach it, you know, so differently? Because it's now knockout every final.
24: Yeah, we probably got to the line last year pretty cooked, Dits, to be honest. We had a lot of boys that were sore and tired, and I feel like this year, as a footy club, we've done it really smartly, that we've got to the line and we've got guys in great form. We're really starting to hit our straps. And as a group, we've really connected quite well. So we feel like we've given ourselves the best opportunity to, you know, win the next 4 or 5 weeks in a row and see where it takes us.
30: You probably haven't had a chat as a group yet, but I presume when you do go back, the coaches will try and lower the eyes and be as boring as and say, take it 1 week at a time, which is exactly what you did last year from the start, wasn't it?
24: Yeah, exactly right. We here, Loz is fixing. I don't know what I've done with these headphones. Go on, say it. It's because of your big ears.
1: I'll try not to be real obvious in this segment.
24: So Loz was late to walk in. She had to duck out quickly.
31: Yeah, to heat up my week
24: and
31: bag.
24: And Roo just sit there laughing at me.
30: I didn't want to interrupt the segment.
24: Whereas Loz comes in, helps me out.
31: I'm sorry, I just wouldn't have been able to take you seriously. That big wing up thing of ours completely. I'm talking about the headphone. Trust me.
24: Where were we?
30: We were talking about taking it 1 week at a time.
1: I was kidnapped.
24: Kidnapped.
1: Yeah.
30: He set up himself.
2: Talk about the footy.
24: How fitting you are, a bit of a
30: week at a time, or just are you looking at the eye on the big prize? What do you think the club should do?
24: No, well, obviously we want to win the grand final, so we just got to win every single week.
30: Yep.
24: Now, so that's a simple equation for us, and we'll sit there watching on Friday and Saturday night the wild card round, and I'm not even sure who we play.
30: Well, you can't play Carlton. That's the only thing you know. You can play the other three.
24: Righto.
30: All right. Because you've got to play the highest ranked winner.
24: Doesn't matter. We just got to win. So it doesn't bother me seriously who we play. We know that our game stacks up against any team, and we just got to win now.
2: Going back to what I asked you before about finishing top last year as opposed to this year, the word expectation, do you think you've all learnt a lot more about that, about how this town, and Graham Corns wrote about it a couple of weeks ago, I asked you, but this whole town has a big expectation.
24: Yeah, well, so do we. We've got an internal expectation that we just want to keep winning and playing the grand final. So for us, we just got to keep sticking to what we know. And as I said, we've started to build our game the last sort of month, 6 weeks. We've had a few, you know, dips here and there, but I feel like our game is in a better spot now than it was this time last year.
30: Mm. Jordan Dawson had a purple patch earlier on, midway through the year. It was unbelievable. But Isaac Rankin's last 6 weeks is...
24: What about when he snatched that ball out of the bloke's hand?
31: That was amazing.
30: That was theft. That was burglary.
24: That was theft.
31: My friend Ange said, can you do that?
30: You actually can.
24: He's been phenomenal. And even we didn't have him in the final series last year.
30: He's never played a game of finals football ever.
24: Yeah, well, he's about to, and he's certainly probably prepping himself the last month. Last month of footy's been
31: phenomenal.
30: How excited are you about playing finals footy again, Tex?
24: Oh, I can't wait. Can't wait. I woke up about 2:30 in the morning last night thinking about it. So I'm ready. And I was excited to see Ditz after he got kidnapped.
2: It was all about. Tex, the way you played the other night, obviously a lot of people are saying, I mean, it's all about current form. So if you look at you currently, you should still be playing. You could go on for another year or two. Are you playing in a bit of a relaxed state? Like, has it changed the way you ran out the other night?
24: I think I've been playing like that the last probably 5 years, to be honest, Ditz, that I've really enjoyed, you know, what was going to be my last year or my last game, and now it's just trying to lap up every single moment that I've got left. And yeah, it was obviously nice to get on the end of a couple. I thought the boys, as I said, they moved the ball pretty well, and we competed really well ahead of the ball as well. So yeah, it is what it is. All good things come to an end at some stage, Ditz, and I've just got to keep enjoying whatever's left, hopefully 5 weeks.
31: Mm.
24: Are you going to back for us now that your boys are out?
2: I think that's a bit strong.
30: I think he'd probably get kidnapped again.
2: Yeah.
30: Mm. Rather than back for the good
31: but for real this time.
2: I'm going to enjoy watching good finals footy.
24: So are you going to back for us a little bit or not?
2: That's a no.
24: Mm. No?
2: That's a no from me.
24: Why?
2: Hey. Well, my team's not in it. I back for my team.
24: Are you upset about your best player leaving?
2: Of course I am. Very upset.
24: Really upset?
2: Yeah.
30: He said he was a list clogger to me yesterday, Butters. Just an absolute list clogger. I've got a question for you that can help Port Adelaide fans next, all right? I want you to help them.
2: Oh, look forward to this.
31: I mean, my God.
24: No.
3: Tex Walker, more with him on the way. Thanks to Centurion Steel with Roo, Ditz and Loz on Triple M.
2: 720, Roo, Ditz and Loz. Tex Walker's with us in the studio. Tex, you've released a special wine.
24: We have, celebration of my career. And, it's a nice bottle of Shiraz. The LNI designed the label. And I think you guys are going to give away a prize.
2: Yeah, we've got it here in front of us, the Tex Walker Shiraz.
24: Yep.
2: It's got that special logo on there that you designed, I think, for your last bottle that you brought out, 300 grams.
24: Yeah.
2: Awesome. So it's got the TW logo, the number 13. So it is a very, very special bottle, a special release.
31: It looks like someone doing the muscle arms too.
24: That's on the bottle. That's on the inside.
31: Yeah. Oh, yeah. It's awesome.
24: So, and we got some magnums, only 13 magnums of them to give away buy as well. So
30: giving the opposition a few headaches over the years. Now you're going to give your own supporters a few headaches.
2: Now, it's a limited edition, so it's a 2022 Shiraz. Limited edition. These will sell out. There's no doubt about it. We're going to give one away right now.
30: All right. Yep.
2: Just ring 133353, the special edition of the Tex Walker Shiraz. Ring now, 133353.
3: Beautiful. Yep. 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
24: G'day, it's Tex Walker from the Crows.
31: Come on.
2: Tex.
30: All right, Tex, and I want you to help Port Adelaide a little bit.
31: This is good. A big ask.
30: I want you to wind your brain back to 2015 when Patrick Dangerfield left the Crows, the best player at the club at the time, or, you know, second to you. What would Port Adelaide need to do to get over the loss of Zach Butters? How did you feel back at the time when Danger wanted to go home for family?
24: Well, I heard the footy club say that they were going to match the offer, which is, I think, a very, very smart thing to do by the footy club. So then they get into a trade-off and they get the best value for Zach. Because he's in the top three or five players in the competition. Yep. He's an absolute star. And I think like what we did really well with Danger is we, you know, as soon as you accept that he's going home, that's your first step. And I think you need to understand the value of what Zach will bring to the footy club and get the exact value back for him. So it's going to be big shoes to fill. But
30: you remember what it felt like when Danger left?
24: Yeah.
30: Did you feel
24: a long time ago? That's 11 years.
30: Or frustrated, no. Or
24: you understand? He gave so much to the footy club in his period of time, and you say thank you, shake hands, and footy clubs move on pretty quickly. So once they get to trade period, I'm sure Port Adelaide will get exactly what they want for Zach Butters, and shit, there'll be a bit there.
2: One thing I'd say, I'm being very sensible about this, or serious about this, is that I think, when Danger left, I think Crows fans have been very respectful ever since. Like what you say, I think Crows fans, if ever he plays here, sit in the stands and say, what that lad gave our club, you know, we can...
24: Oh, you applaud it.
2: And I hope Port Adelaide people treat Zach Butters with the same respect.
30: I think they will, because he's done...
2: But it doesn't always happen, does it?
30: Because no, it doesn't.
2: We see players booed sometimes or whatever. I think what this lad's given our club has been enormous. And even this year has tried his guts out every week. So I hope everyone can see that and say that.
24: And I think he's been honest through the whole process.
2: Yeah,
30: as honest as
24: he can be. We've seen players go the other way.
2: Yeah.
24: And fib and fib and fib.
2: Yeah.
24: And then they say, oh, I want to go. It's like, just if you're honest, I think then...
2: Yeah. No, I respect and admire what he's given our club.
24: Yeah. How many years was he there?
30: Eight years. He was a free agent, yep.
24: And he'll probably win his fourth BNF this year.
30: If he played enough games, he will. If he doesn't win, he should have. But he'll
2: go very close.
30: Horn France will go close.
31: It's a pretty singular sport in that other codes, you know, especially overseas, people move around a lot. You know, you go from one team to the next, soccer, basketball. But here, you sort of people stick with clubs for long periods of time, and there's a loyalty element. And then I think it would be tough to leave, even when you have to, because you feel like you're letting people down or something. But it's your life and it's your career. Like, if someone got mad at me for changing jobs that didn't know me, I'd be like, what has this got to do with you? But I understand the fans feel that. But I think that there is an unhealthy amount of pressure put on people to stay.
2: Loz leaving us would be bigger than Danger.
31: Listen.
24: Oh, I know. Yeah. You two don't understand how lucky you are, do they, Loz?
31: Yeah. If you were going to trade me, how many different people would you have to get into the league?
2: We call her Danger privately.
24: Danger. Okay. I've seen the danger side of it come out, especially on the golf course.
31: Yeah, we
24: going over the green with a stubby in one hand, a fag in the other.
31: Hang on a second, you signed an NDA about that.
24: Stilettos.
31: I was wearing tennis shoes.
24: And then I got abused because I was about to hit onto the green.
2: What, Tex? I didn't know you couldn't drive across the green.
31: I'd never done it. It was just new. I just didn't know.
30: She had aerial plates on that day.
31: Listen, I'm really glad that me trying to support players has turned into me being abused. This is just great.
2: I was just making a comparison.
31: You know what? Stuff you, Zach. Whatever. Who cares?
2: Just said how important you are.
31: Mm-hmm.
24: It's like Battle of the Sexes. It always turns on you, doesn't it?
31: It does. It does. I'm exhausted. My therapist, I've basically sent him to... you know, Bali three times a year with how much I'm spending dealing with this job.
2: All right, once again, the special Tex Walker Shiraz, we've given the bottle away so you can stop ringing in now, but they are available. 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
30: Thanks for bringing one in for us to try.
3: Yeah, 19 years, one club, a lifetime of memories, the legacy, a wine to remember the journey.
24: I learnt from the best.
30: Hey, we like the free stuff, mate.
24: Yeah. I know you do.
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30: Said the rain was coming and it came and it's still here and it's going to probably be here until mid-afternoon. But I think Adelaide on the bomb site saying that it's had 29 millimetres of rain, which was right up at the sort of top level that was expected. And it's happened all over the state again. The whole state is wet. You name a town and it rained yesterday. So only a little bit more today, but have a listen to the rest of the week. You might get a little bit excited here. Tomorrow, 17, no rain. Thursday, 19, ooh, no rain.
31: Oh,
30: Friday,
31: my God.
30: 20.
2: 20.
30: Saturday, 21, no rain. Sunday, 20. Monday, 21.
31: Gonna have nice. To shave me legs.
30: Shave your beautiful. Legs. Get your pins out.
31: My goodness.
30: Get some tanning cream and
31: that's
30: bloody...
31: That's exciting. Yeah, yeah. You've got to take the glare off.
30: A little bit of negative news. A second seal already. They said might have died from bird flu. This one, the last one was at Beachport. This one at the Pages Conservation Park. So different place, different seal. Doesn't sound good. Sounds like it might be spreading a bit too quick.
31: I mean, I know all creatures, great and small, you're meant to love everything equally.

0: you know, any animal dies of something like that, but my gosh, that's really sad.
1: Doesn't seem like we've heard the end of this one, unfortunately. Barron Trump might have had a rough night's sleep last night. The Iranians put a video out of a $10 million bounty on his head.
0: Trump's son,
1: Barron, 20-year-old. The big boy. But
0: he's huge.
1: I know they want to try and knock off the big dog as well, but he's not.
2: No, I'm number one on the kill list for Iran. They're lovely people. I'm number one.
3: Is there any reason? Do we know why he's targeted? Why have they come out and said this, his son?
0: I think it's just because
1: he knows it'll annoy Trump, I suppose.
3: Yeah. Just trying to get at him.
1: Bit scary.
0: It feels even wrong talking about letting people know that a bounty exists, you know, because you almost don't want...
1: What's bad about that?
0: Well, you don't want to give people ideas, you know. If yesterday you're a criminal and you didn't know there was a bounty on Barron Trump's head and then you turn on the news and you go, oh, there's a bounty on Barron Trump's head. You know, it's like letting people know about a bounty feels wrong. I don't know.
1: What, you reckon people are going to go and try and do it? Or
0: well, that's what... That's why they put the video out. They want people to do it. So
3: it's not really commonplace, is it?
1: No.
0: It's not, but it's...
1: Usually they keep that sort of stuff quiet.
0: Yeah.
1: Anyway, they don't really play by their own rules.
0: It seems like a... Yeah, it's crazy.
3: From the world of entertainment, Hey Hey It's Saturday, one of my favourite shows of all time. I used to love it. I was glued to it. It hasn't been aired for about 25... Except for specials. It actually went off air 25 years ago. Yeah.
0: That long ago. I feel like I watched it... Oh, it would have been 10, I guess, when it stopped. Yeah.
3: But anyway, Daryl Summers had launched a streaming service. They want to bring it back in a big, big way.
4: Here's Daryl!
5: One day he's walking behind the desk. He banged his knee and Daryl said, oh, I've got a dicky knee. And so I said, you rang? And Daryl leaned over the desk and said, who are you? He said, I'm Dicky Knee.
6: Who's my soul? It's Dicky Knee.
5: Yes, that's right. It's me. What? It's Dicky Knee.
7: Managed to get the camera and you only had about 5 seconds and you better be funny.
8: What do you get if you cross an owl with a rooster?
9: Not touching that one. No. But it stays up all night.
8: Yeah, that's right. Yeah.
3: John Farnham, they always had the biggest names, the biggest guests. But anyway, 850,000 people follow them on Facebook. So you can now pay to watch. Oh, I think there's like over 800 episodes.
1: How many of them wouldn't get cancelled in 2026?
3: That's a good question.
0: I think some of them were pretty rough. And then other ones, I just feel like the humour might have, you know, been set to the time. You know, it's like, is it still funny to the average everyday person? Yeah, it'd be
3: good
0: interesting
3: question.
0: To watch.
3: Anyway, if you loved it, if you're a fan, you can stream it now and pay for it. And
1: beautiful.
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11: Triple M's Room, Tits and Loz for breakfast. Triple M breakfast.
3: Something happened to me over the weekend that just took me back in time, actually. Not a major incident, but it got me thinking. So I've got a new neighbour across the road.
1: Yeah. Mm-hmm.
3: Lovely lady. I won't name her.
1: Mm-hmm.
3: But she's actually appeared on this show. It's quite interesting. She's moved into our street across the road.
0: Is this you name dropping without name dropping?
3: Yeah. She might not want people to know where she lives.
0: That's fair.
3: I need to clear that with her first. But you'll know this lady.
0: Okay.
3: Okay. Anyway, I get a text message. Ditch, have you got a corkscrew? Very important question. And then they've just moved in, so I'm thinking...
1: Very important she framed it the right way.
3: That's right. Anyway, a couple of things. Now, I was in captivity because I'd been kidnapped, so I couldn't help.
1: Yeah, right.
3: So that was the first issue. I had to text back and say, sorry. For future reference, yes, I've got several corkscrews. No problem there.
0: Don't you ever worry, darling.
1: In every room.
0: Have you ever needed a
3: collection of corkscrews that you can choose from?
0: Come out the wazoo.
3: Anyway, but then I started talking to the, you know, my captors, and I was saying, you know, it takes me back. When I was a kid, the number of times I can remember my mum going, oh, can you go and ask Mrs. Neville over the fence? We'll need some butter.
0: Yeah.
3: You know, like halfway through making a cake or something. You go, I just need... And you went and knocked on, or I need some sugar. And they'd come and knock on your door.
0: Yeah.
3: This happened all the time, I reckon, when I was a kid.
0: Yeah.
3: And it got me thinking, is it now because it never happens. It's funny that this lady asking me for a corkscrew, I thought, first of all, she's only just shifted in. I love the fact that she was comfortable enough to go, hey, neighbour, if you reckon you could help me with this?
1: Comfortable enough. She knew you were going to have a corkscrew.
0: Yeah.
3: Oh, that's right. So kind of, she's done her research on me already.
0: Ditz has one on his key ring, I think.
3: Funnily enough, she's a reporter.
1: So she's investigative.
0: Yeah.
3: No, but do you know what I mean? Did your mum, would this have happened back in your day?
0: Yeah, look, we grew up in it. Our neighbours weren't very close, so it was probably a few hundred metres down there. So I would get on my bike and ride down to Sam and Shell's and borrow things.
3: But I get the feeling it's a thing of the past. You know, have you got any sugar or can I borrow a bit of sauce or something?
1: Well, the runs are open 24/7.
3: I think that's what's changed it.

0: If we're home now, we go, oh, haven't got that. You go, well, the petrol station will be open. We'll whip down there. They'll have sugar or butter.
1: Back in the old days, there was nothing open after 5 p.m.
0: Well, that's right.
2: And there was a sort of a constant line of credit open with each other because it's like, well, I don't feel embarrassed asking for butter because last week they borrowed an egg or something.
0: That's
2: whereas
0: right.
2: now, because you've got no history of lending and borrowing, there is a sort of, I'm so sorry. Can I take something that you bought and use it? It just feels a bit.
0: But again,
1: you don't know your neighbour as much.
0: That's right. And I think, again, that's a sign of the times as well. Back then, we were so comfortable.
1: Yeah.
0: And everyone's doors were unlocked. You probably let yourself in, walk in and say, hey, Mary, Mrs. Smith, can we have a bit of your sugar? Or?
2: And I feel like what would happen is Mum would start baking something and then realise, oh, shit, we've got no sugar.
0: Mm.
2: So you'd already put all the eggs and everything together. And then you go, well, we can't waste this now. We have to borrow it. Whereas now I feel like because the shops are open all the time.
1: You just go to the shop.
2: You just go to the shop, wouldn't you?
0: Yeah.
2: It is a bit sad, though. But I do think that there were some families that they borrowed more than they gave.
0: Oh, yeah.
2: You know? And that was kind of funny.
1: You just don't borrow to those.
0: And the neighbourhood talked about them
2: a
0: lot.
2: Yeah. Yeah. And then the dad would, like, borrow the chainsaw and stuff and never give it back. Stuff like that.
0: Oh, yeah.
2: They would be the real – they had no problem, like – and
1: they get found out in the country town, though.
2: They do.
0: Yeah.
2: And it was great for the people who forgot to put things on their shopping list and terrible for the people who were organised and had everything and never needed to borrow anything because they had a full pantry ready to be borrowed from, but they never needed anything from anyone else. Mm. So, that was it did create.
0: Does it still go on? 133353. As I say, I think it's a bit of a dying, I don't know if it's an art, but,
2: you know, still borrowing trend. Sugar and eggs and exchanging with your neighbours.
0: And if you need a corkscrew, I'm your man.
2: Or have you ever been turned down? You know, because that would be a shocking experience.
0: That would. Just talking about neighbourly stuff, does it still happen where, I just need a pound of butter, I'll go and ask the neighbour, or I need
2: a pound of butter? What are you cooking?
0: How much would you want?
2: That's so telling.
1: Butter.
2: That you think that's a normal.
1: That's a cardigan comment.
0: Need to borrow some sugar.
1: Haven't you heard of grams and kilograms?
0: How long they've been around?
2: 500 grams of butter would get you a lot of shortbread.
0: Okay.
2: So maybe you cook
0: this
2: it
0: This isn't about me, this story. It's about the people ringing in.
1: I reckon what you borrow these days is more like power tools and things like that, don't you?
0: Yeah.
1: Something
0: I agree.
1: You know if a neighbour's got it and you need it once, a blue moon.
0: Yeah.
1: Let's go to Angle Vale. G'day, Rusty.
3: Rudy, it's Loz. How are we?
1: Yeah, good, Rusty. What do you do with your neighbours?
3: Mate, we've got the old Italian-type gate between our neighbours at the back.
1: Oh, yeah.
3: So we just help ourselves between each other's houses. I've got chooks. They've got firewood to do a bit of exchange. If we ever need bits and pieces for cooking, it ends up in a drinking session generally afterwards.
1: Yeah, that can happen.
3: The wives getting the wines, the boys getting the beers.
1: I might move out to Angleville.
2: Sounds great.
0: I like it. Good on you, Rusty.
2: Oh, Rusty, you're living the dream.
1: Yeah, isn't that good? Let's go to Glanville. G'day, Edward. What do you swap with your neighbours?
4: It hasn't happened for a little while now, but a few years ago, a small country town had some neighbours. They're a little bit rough around the edges, but lovely enough people.
1: Mm.
4: And I got a knock on the door one Sunday afternoon. Can we borrow some sugar? And I said, as in, like, you want to do baking or what's going on? They said, yeah, we just need some plain white sugar. And I said, oh, look, sorry, I'd love to help you out, but, like, I've got raw sugar, brown sugar, honey, treacle, maple syrup, all, you know, everything else under the sun. But, yeah, no plain white sugar, sorry. And they've gone, oh, okay, yep, no worries. And the thing was they had their bedroom window, or not bedroom, land room window open, and they went back next door, and the wife was like, so, did you get any sugar?
2: Oh, no.
4: And the bloke was like, the bloke must be a diabetic. He hasn't got any sugar in the house whatsoever.
1: You can hear the conversation.
4: Oh, yeah. You can always hear quite a few things going on. So you have privy to a few unique conversations, that's for sure.
1: Okay, well, that gave you a bit of entertainment for the afternoon.
4: Oh, yes. It was one of many episodes, but anyway.
1: Maybe buy a bit of sugar just in case they come around.
2: Don't want the wife
1: getting angry at the husband.
2: No. You have to listen to the fight.
5: Triple M's Roo, Tits and Loz for breakfast. Triple M
2: breakfast. I saw something on the internet the other day. Shock horror. I was on Instagram, and a woman has gone viral for doing something called, she's putting her husband's items that he leaves around the house that he can't seem to physically put away for some reason. She started putting them in what she calls bedazzle jail, which means that
1: bedazzle jail.
2: If he leaves his his Makita knife or whatever it is that he's got, you know, part of his toolkit around the house, which he seems to... He's leaving thing crap around the house. She covers it in rhinestones and glues them with heavy-duty glue.
0: No.
2: Yeah. Because he's been doing it for so long that she goes, well, if you don't start putting your shit away, I'm going to cover it in rhinestones. It's still functional. Yeah, but he has to go to work with
0: it. So it'd be like garden tools that Elton John would use.
2: Yes, exactly. Yes, that's right. So it's been very effective, apparently.
0: Right.
2: He hasn't left anything out in a long time, but women are doing this now, and it's very funny watching the guy's reaction. But they'll go, oh, God, I've done it again. And then they've got to go to work with the bedazzled, you know, earmuffs that they have to wear on site. It's sparkling in the sun. Everyone at work knows what they've done. So it's a handy little trick, ladies.
1: I'll try that.
2: Get the craft kit out.
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0: Look, I just want to break some news to you. Last week, I wasn't really kidnapped.
1: No.
0: No, I know. I know that's flawed you. But what happened was management here gave me a week off because my son was getting married.
2: That's so beautiful.
0: And it was in Queenstown in New Zealand. Yeah. So the whole family went away for the week. I'll cut to the
1: chase. Couldn't find a church here.
0: Exactly. I said to my son, you know, we live in the city of churches, mate. Oh, for God's sake. But anyway, it was beautiful. It was great. And so going back a couple of years, I had my 60th in Queenstown. I took the whole family. And they liked it so much that him and his fiancée, Danny, said, we want to get married back in Queenstown. So I was
1: Lots of people reckon Queenstown's the most beautiful place in the world.
0: Yeah. Well,
1: and it's only a few hours away.
0: Yeah.
2: Gorgeous.
0: It's quickly become my favourite place to go. I really like it. Anyway, so we...
1: It's not the Queenstown in Port Adelaide.
0: No, not that one. No, no. Anyway.
2: Cheaper wedding.
0: You couldn't have had more things go wrong in the lead up. Month, and I'm talking over many, many months. And I tried to say nothing, but I thought this is a disaster. This is just... everything kept, you know... So they were relying they were relying on a wedding planner over there.
2: Right.
0: And week by week, another phone call will come through. Oh, that venue's cancelled on you.
2: Go, what?
0: But we've paid the deposit. Yeah, well, they're not doing weddings anymore. Okay, right. So find another one. Found another venue. Vandals came in and wrecked the joint.
1: What?
0: It was only a couple of weeks ago. Anyway, the build-up continues, and things like this just kept going wrong. And I just admired my future daughter-in-law so much. She didn't arc up, never got flustered, didn't get angry.
1: Didn't turn into a bride dealer.
0: Nope, just took it in her stride, and did my son. And I was the one going nuts. I'm going,
2: wow.
0: Well, I wanted to ring the wedding planner myself and say, are you making all this? I like so many things.
2: Yeah.
1: You would have been really calm.
0: Oh, bloody hell.
1: That would have really sorted things out.
0: I'll tell you the amazing thing, right? We flew in last week. I flew in on the Sunday, meet up with my son. Where are you getting married? He said, we don't know. This is no bull. And the wedding's on Thursday, right? I said, what do you mean you don't know? He said, we haven't found a venue yet.
2: What?
0: Still calm as anything. And his wife.
1: Is he known for his calmness, or is he just calm under pressure?
0: He must be calm under pressure. But
2: He's a lawyer, so he would deal, yeah, maybe when his brain goes into that
0: And the
2: mode.
0: Other parents, we're meeting up, probably going, what the hell is going on here? Bloody hell, weddings in a couple of days, paid
2: freaking
0: a lot of money.
2: Out.
0: Anyway, the day before, so he's getting married Thursday, on the Wednesday, him and his wife-to-be hire a car, drive around Queenstown all morning, come back and go, found a venue. And
2: what?
0: I just went, what? He goes, yeah, no, all sorted, we're right. Anyway,
2: we got there
0: on the day, and it was magnificent, and I've shown you a couple of photos. It couldn't have been better. It was spectacular.
2: Stunning.
1: So you had people that were going to set it up and everything. You had to find a location.
0: You had to find somebody to get married, yeah. Because the actual wedding planner herself clearly hadn't found...
2: Yeah.
0: And, I can't blame her because, like I said, we had all of these things go wrong to the point where a week out someone vandalised the place where we were supposed to have the wedding. So it couldn't...
1: Wasn't Shazza.
0: Well, no, she nowhere near it, thankfully. Wasn't invited.
1: Was she there?
0: Wasn't invited. Okay. It was just parents and brothers and sisters.
1: Probably why they had it over
0: but,
1: there.
0: But, you know, I honestly sit back and look at the whole experience. I admire my son and his wife for the way they handled the whole thing. Anyone else would have just gone crazy and been in tears and whatever. As of the morning before, they said, oh, let's go for a drive and find somewhere, and they did.
1: Stressful even if they go to plan, usually, for the bride and groom, certainly the bride.
0: So just an amazing experience, and the way it all turned out was incredible. But
1: you kept calm.
0: Well,
2: were you sedated?
0: Inwardly. Oh, no.
1: I didn't,
0: but inwardly I was just going berserk. I thought, what is going on here?
1: So are you learning things off your son, are you?
0: Maybe. Never too late to learn.
1: It's not.
0: But it just makes, we all got talking about things that happen at weddings and the disasters or the funny things even, I guess. But ours just turned out perfectly and beautifully. But, God, it was...
2: Well, I'm very happy for them. And I'm really amazed that they were able to keep calm. I worked at a wedding venue. I've just jotted down some of the things that went wrong. I had to sew a bride into her dress, her zipper bust open. And because some of these dresses are quite, tight, they're sort of corseted. Mm. So once they bust open, you can't just, I had to sew her in the bathroom. One time a car broke down that had all the bride and everyone in it. And one of the waiters had to go pick them up in his Holden, which was pretty funny. everyone in the bridal party got food poisoning the day before.
10: Beautiful.
2: So they were all sick as dogs. One wedding I worked, the groomsman and the groom, none of them had eyebrows because of an unfortunate incident at the Buck Show. Which
1: was that was a very 90s thing to do.
2: Yeah, so the bride was not... It wasn't the best day of her life, I don't think. the beer lines all froze one night, and I was doing driving down to the Gully Hotel and buying carton after carton, because it was a massive wedding, beer after carton after beer. We cleaned them out. And then the one that sticks out is, it was a beautiful wedding, but the MC got absolutely plastered and did a shooey in front of everyone before anyone else was at that level.
0: Yeah, right.
2: And then he dropped the mic and sort of stumbled out of the room. Nice. And one of us had to kind of just, we were jumping in and emceeing the thing for them by the end of the night. But yeah, so don't do that if you're an MC. Don't do a shooey, make the bride cry. That'd be good. Yeah, but no, it happens. Things go wrong at weddings. Yep. And you know what? It makes for a good story at the end of the day. Yeah.
0: What happened at your wedding, Matt, at Flagstaff Hill?
19: Yeah, good morning, ladies and gentlemen. This was my brother's wedding about 3 weeks ago, nice winter wedding up in the Adelaide Hills. Setting up for the wedding, mother of the groom tripped over, broke her arm in three places. Three things happened. Followed by, they set the venue up, left it overnight in a barn. Possums broke into the barn overnight, ate all the flowers, pissed and pooped on the tables.
0: No.
19: And then on the day of the wedding... Half the guests in one bus left the city, turned one corner, and the bus broke down, and half the guests didn't make it to the ceremony.
0: Oh,
1: This is a disaster. So it was a complete disaster.
19: It was a disaster, but we made it fun in the end. We got everyone there. Only thing was that the mother of the bride, which was my mum, obviously missed out on the wedding herself.
1: She couldn't go with her arm.
19: No, broken in three places.
1: That's no good, Matty boy. Thanks for ringing in. Let's go to Coromandel Valley. G'day, Kyle. Tell us about your wedding mishap.
20: Well, I was a chef. Morning, all. Sorry.
2: Morning.
20: I was a chef carrying the wedding cake out to get it out of the storeroom or the cellar.
1: Yeah.
20: And did my medial ligament and fell over with the cake and a bit of a sacrifice of the body, but... managed to save the cake.
2: Oh, you saved the cake.
0: Well done. That's a good save.
20: Ended up with doing my medial and coming through his elbow.
1: Did your medial but save the cake? You're a hero, mate. Well done.
0: That's
1: good
0: above
1: on you,
0: Kyle. And beyond.
1: Yeah,
2: you want them to know what you've done, you know, when you put the cake down.
1: I didn't just cook
2: just so
1: it.
2: You know.
1: I cooked my knee
2: I'm
1: as well.
2: I'm going to hospital after
0: this. All right, Luke at Fairview Park. What happened, Luke?
21: G'day, gang. How are we?
1: Very well, Luke.
21: Good, good. This was my wedding about 20 years ago. Beautiful day. We had a garden booked up in Allgate. Sensational. Weather was perfect in March. Garden wedding with about 150 guests and a beautiful laid out afternoon tea.
1: Yep.
21: And everything was going perfectly. Things were beautiful.
1: Mm-hmm.
21: And then all of a sudden, a massive swarm of wasps, when the food came out, just absolutely descended on their wedding.
1: No.
21: And I kid you not, people still talk about the wasps, and that's the only thing they remember.
1: Revenge of the wasps.
21: literally. Yeah, everyone hated it and just disappeared, and that was it. That was the wedding done.
0: Hitchcock movie, isn't it?
1: They are a little bit scary, the wasps, aren't they?
21: Yeah.
0: And they hang around.
2: They hover,
0: don't
21: they? They do. A bit of fun.
2: Did anyone get stung?
21: No, thankfully, no. Okay. It was all good. We were just completely shooing them away everywhere, going, sorry about the wasp. We didn't know.
2: Yeah.
1: I got stung by two wasps instantly on the back of the head one day.
2: It felt like
1: someone whacked me on the head with their finger as hard as they could.
10: Yeah, it's bad.
1: And I was fairly intoxicated.
2: Did your head swell up?
1: No, I didn't know what was going to happen. I just waited and nothing happened. So I had a good ending, but I've been
2: you probably killed the wasp.
1: The wasp probably got drunk.
22: 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Triple M breakfast.
10: It's 8:45 on the dot with Roo, Dits and Loz. If you missed any of the show this morning, including our chat with Tex Walker, who offered some words of advice to Port fans in the wake of the news about Zach Butters leaving, then catch the full chat with the podcast on the Listener app later today.
1: Well, we've got some pearls of wisdom here for Father's Day, dad advice. Let's head to Ingle Farm. G'day, Steve.
3: Hey, guys, how are you?
0: Yeah, good, you got Steve.
3: Hey, gals, sorry.
2: Yeah. Oh, no, yeah.
0: Pearl of wisdom.
2: Guys is sort of fine. Yeah, as long as you don't say boys or men, that's fine, yeah. Off you go, off you go.
3: mine is, you're better off asking for forgiveness, not permission.
2: Yeah.
1: Sometimes that is true, Steve.
2: Depends.
1: Sometimes that is true.
2: Depends on the act, but yeah, for most of the time, yeah. Yeah.
0: All right, let's go to Trop.
1: You know the answer you're going to get is not the right one.
0: No.
2: Yeah, if you're a little child out there listening, don't go into the pantry and just eat all of the snacks.
1: Even for once.
2: Yeah.
0: Right. Trop Park, good morning, John. What's your pearl of wisdom from your father?
4: Good morning, all. My father's pearl of wisdom was, life is like a bunch of roses. Just watch out for the pricks.
0: Very profound.
1: There's a few out there.
0: Yeah.
1: You only learn that when you get a bit older, don't you?
4: Oh, we sorted them out.
0: All right. Yeah. Good on you, John.
1: Oh, yeah.
0: Dad was a poet, pruner, wasn't he?
2: Yeah.
0: Now, we've got a few here we can read out too. Loz, have you got a favourite one you found?
2: Yeah, we've got some messages. Margaret from Cumberland Park said her dad advice was, I know figures don't lie, but watch out because liars sure can figure.
1: Ooh, that's clever. Snakes.
0: All right, Andrew from Virginia, bite off more than you can chew and chew light buggery.
1: Yep.
0: Which is, you know, have a crack.
2: Yeah.
0: I like it. Good on you.
2: Good,
1: good simple one. Treat people the way you like to be treated.
2: Yeah, that is very... Do you know what? And people find it really hard to do that.
1: No, most people don't. Yeah.
0: So these are the sorts of things we're talking about, that pearl of wisdom that Dad gave you, and you could win a DeLonghi coffee machine thanks to Harvey Norman and DeLonghi.
1: Yeah.
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11: Triple M Breakfast. By Ryan, Kat and Woodsy. Sydney's longest running breakfast team. Just don't ask how.
13: Triple M, Sydney. Here's Tuesday.
1: Two for one Tuesday coming at ya.
2: Oh, wake up, everybody. That is unreal.
14: To be honest, I wish that was the start of every morning. Yeah. That is a great intro.
1: Hey, you've forgotten about Wednesday, mate.
14: Oh, sorry, I forgot about
1: our
14: Rick.
1: Favourite.
14: Our man, yeah. Rick from Arizona.
1: That is the energy you need, Sydney, for a Tuesday, because Tuesdays can be tricky.
14: It's the hardest day of the week. You get through Monday, you think, oh, geez, that's tough. Then you've got Tuesday morning to back it up. But you know what? When you hear a song like that, you are up and at 'em, baby.
2: I love it. We're going to play that a few times today.
14: Oh, yes.
2: Yeah, I'm just when you least expect it.
14: I love it. Yeah. Oh, yes, please.
2: Yeah.
1: Here's Tuesday.
14: You've got me going already.
1: I picture whoever, like our listeners are like asleep. They're just about to wake up. And Tuesday is that song.
2: Yes.
1: Standing above them.
14: Oh, yes.
1: Wakey, wakey. Johnny, come on.
2: Do you remember, you would have been more my age, Woodsy, you were in primary school, when Here's Johnny first came out. That was right, I reckon I was maybe, was I 14 or 15?
1: Not sure.
2: It was when we were first getting into raving.
1: Okay.
2: And did you ever have the Wild, the Wild albums?
14: The CDs,
2: So the Wild albums were around about the sort of mid-90s.
1: Yeah, I would have been, I'm a little bit, one of my mates, Italian guy, I won't name it, I think he retired.
14: Really?
1: He made that much money on burning Wild CDs.
2: Same. We had a bootlegger. Everyone had a bootlegger.
14: Yeah.
2: And you get the Wild CDs and... Oh, the radio station. Like sometimes it was, because it was still community radio, Wild FM.
1: Hell
14: so
1: yeah.
14: Good, man.
2: And so sometimes it would just be dead air for about 5 minutes. And you wouldn't care. You'd sit there and wait. It would just be like, and you go, nah, I swear. Bum. And then, here's Johnny. That was those days of Wild FM.
14: Hey, seems like a good one for older or younger. We got that game on today, don't we?
2: Yeah.
1: And is older or younger today?
14: Yeah, that's today, brother.
1: Yeah. This day couldn't get any better. Unless we had Stephen Curry on, Steph Curry.
2: Steph Curry's
14: the three-point shooter.
2: Which one?
14: The three-point shooter.
1: Stephen Curry.
14: You're Golden State Warriors.
1: Actual Stephen Curry.
14: How did you manage that?
1: He did Amazing Race a couple of years ago.
2: If it was Stephen Curry.
1: Well, it reads the same.
2: It really does.
14: Yeah, it does.
2: Very excited also for Stephen Curry.
1: Well, actually, I'm not going to say which one it is.
2: Okay. We'll just have to wait and see. You did already
1: did
2: say.
1: Did I?
2: Yep.
1: Here's Stephen. Now, over the past couple of weeks, we've seen three separate allegations of sexual violence involving young men, including cases connected to Sydney boys' schools and, of course, the Sydney Swans. It's hard not to ask what is going on and whether there's a bigger conversation we need to be having about culture, consent, and how we are educating young men. We are now joined by psychologist and parenting expert, Dr. Justin Coulson. Justin, welcome.
15: Nice to be with you guys.
1: Thanks for your time, mate. We're going to dive straight into it, mate. I've got a young boy myself. Woodsy's got a couple. How early should us as parents and parents out there start talking to their boys about
8: well, not only consent, but respect, personal boundaries with people at school and in life in general, and have those conversations without making them awkward and overly serious. How do we do that?
15: So a lot of people get really worried about this sort of conversation and think that you've got to start talking about really heavy topics once your children are four. I disagree. I think it's better if you can do it before they're two.
8: Wow.
15: The kids won't understand what you're saying, but you'll get some practice at it. It's not going to make any difference to them, yes. But it'll make difference to you.
8: Yes.
15: A slightly more serious answer, though. I think that the most important thing that we want to be teaching our kids, our boys and our girls, is what healthy masculinity is. Like, everyone's talking about toxic masculinity. Mm. That doesn't really help people so much, because we need to know what we're looking for as well as what we're looking out for. So this is a definition that I think is really, really useful. Healthy masculinity is any guy who knows how to help the people around him feel and be safer and stronger.
8: Well, yes.
15: Right, yes. So when you look at everything that's in the news at the moment, and it's horrific, it's absolutely appalling, you look at these stories, this is a bunch of guys in different situations who are alleged to have not helped the people around them feel safer and stronger. If you can help the people around you feel safer and stronger, then you're winning. You're getting this right. If you're not, then you're not a man, you're a Muppet.
8: You're a coward.
14: Yeah, that's completely true. And Justin, so I've got two young boys. I've got 7-year-old and 2-year-old, but I haven't got to the stage yet of teenagers, and they, you know, they get around their mates, they carry on a little bit. But when do you know, like, it's normal teenage behaviour, or compared to when it's like you should be concerned about the way that they're behaving around their mates?
15: Mm. I'll share a couple of funny findings from psychology studies with you that just blew me away when I wrote this book, Boys. First one, sensation seeking. So at every age and at every stage, males show a higher propensity for sensation seeking than girls. In other words, guys have a stupid idea and then they just go and do it.
8: Well, like, we're still doing it, Justin. Now, yeah. Mm-hmm. Woods and I still do it today.
15: At every age and at every stage. And then there's this other thing called impulse control. That's the ability to actually put the brakes on. And once again, at every age and every stage, girls show way more impulse control than guys. Mm. In fact, for guys, once puberty hits, and somewhere around 12 or 13, adolescent testosterone for boys, it booms to about 20 to 30 times the amount that girls have.
14: Jesus Christ.
15: Right? And so that hormone that dominates us and divides us, that hormone is part of the reason that boys drop in empathy, that they start to seek sensations even more, and their impulse control actually goes down until they're about 17, and then it slowly starts coming back up, so that, according to one of the world's leading adolescence researchers, Lawrence Steinberg, he reckons that the average 25-year-old male has the same amount of impulse control as the average 12-year-old girl.
2: Oh, jeez.
14: Far out.
2: My God.
15: So back to your question, Woodsy. When do you know that it's just, to use the phrase that is so unpopular, boys just clowning around and goofing off and being boys and having fun, and when it becomes problematic? I think it goes back to that definition. When you are not aware of your surroundings and people around you are feeling smaller and weaker because of your presence, you've gone too far. You're not being a man. You're being a boof head. You're being a boy, and you need to do better.
2: Last one, Justin. Where do we go moving forward? What do we do to just instill in young boys so that they do just naturally have that instinct to respect boundaries and women?
15: This is fundamentally a question of two things. Number one, parents. I'm sorry. I'm not blaming parents for the alleged actions of 30-year-old men, and I'm not holding parents wholly responsible for the alleged actions of other people as well. What I am suggesting is that when parents are encouraging party boy antics, when parents are dropping their kids off at parties and giving them, supplying them with alcohol, when parents are failing to have conversations and set kids up for success, when parents are not teaching morality, when parents are not saying, hey kiddo, where did you see a boy helping someone feel safer and stronger today? Where did you see a boy doing the opposite, smaller and weaker? And which one made you feel better about life? When they're not having those conversations, they're really making it hard. And the second thing is the boys themselves, right? They've got this status-seeking propensity. They want to look good in front of their mates. Yeah. So we've got to help them to know what it is to look good, what it is to be a man rather than the man.
8: That's right. Build, provide, protect, and serve those around you. Doctor, thank you so much for your time, mate. Wish us luck as we turn our boys into men, mate.
15: Hey, good to be with you guys, and thanks for the chat.
8: Hey, guys.
2: Yes?
8: The world's most famous nudist beaches have been named.
2: Ooh. Okay.
14: Talk to me.
2: They'd all be in Europe.
8: Incorrect.
2: Really?
14: What?
8: A lot are, but Watson's Bay's Lady Bay Beach, which is also known as Lady Jane Beach, yeah, has been named in one of the top nudist beaches in the world.
2: Thank you, Sydney.
14: You beauty.
8: Sydney at it again. And to make things even more memorable, the photo they've used in this magazine from Europe or wherever it's from is a photo of you, Woodsy.
14: Oh, my one at Bondi Beach.
8: Today's show.
14: That's all right. Still the same thing.
8: They must have gone, like, because you know journalists a lot these days.
14: But you know what, mate? I've just had a look at the photo. They've done me dirty here.
8: They have. They've gone, typed in nudist beach Australia. A photo of you's popped up. They've somehow photoshopped pants around your ankles and a shadow that looks like Hercules.
14: Looks like I have a mangina.
2: It looks wonky.
8: Your ass has fallen out.
2: What's happened?
14: I know. What's going on there?
8: You can't tell the difference. Your back goes straight into your hemi.
14: But they don't even have my tattoo on there.
2: On the right side, it actually does.
8: They photoshopped your tattoo.
14: That's not me, then.
8: That's discrimination.
2: Oh, my God.
14: That is outrageous.
8: They've taken your tats off. They've taken your ass out. And they have put fake pants on you and used the Arnold Schwarzenegger shadow.
2: Have they given you a Lego head? Look at your hair. It's just like...
8: I'm giving you a mullet.
14: They could have put a fake penis on too. It would have been nice.
8: At least put Ali G.
14: Yeah, brother.
8: Respect, pal.
14: Come on, man.
8: Anyway.
14: I want to go to this Lady Jane Beach.
8: We should go down there.
14: Why don't we try it out?
8: 100%.
14: I thought Little Kongwong Beach was hard done by here.
8: See what the hype's about.
2: That's a beautiful spot.
14: Yeah, it's in Lapa. It's a good spot.
8: I tell you what, that is a good spot. Wurrung Beach at Otford was hard done by.
2: Oh, never heard of it.
14: Never heard that one, brother.
8: Down there, Otford.
14: Well, yeah.
8: What about Obelisk Beach in Mossman?
14: Mm. Yeah, I've seen that one.
2: Is that near Balmoral?
14: Yeah, it's not far. It's just around the corner from there, yeah.
8: No, I don't know. I don't go over that one.
2: I was going to say, I don't think I've ever been to a nude beach.
14: Really?
2: No, I'm not really a nude.
14: It's a lot of men.
2: Yeah, and I feel like it's sort of your older variety, right?
8: Yeah, creeps. But you know what?
14: Hence why I'm there.
2: You know what it is? It's because I get sunburnt really easily. Okay. So the thought of being... Yeah, but nude, what's the point? You're nude under an umbrella.
14: Yeah, but you put put the merkin on. You won't get burnt down there. Yeah.
2: Put the merkin on, but there's a lot more than just the merkin.
8: Put an umbrella on. Bill Merkin.
2: Thought of getting that burnt. Actually, I'm clutching it now.
14: Jesus, that would hurt.
2: Christ almighty.
14: Yeah.
8: We should go down there as a team and see what all the hype's about down there at Lady Bay. There's something going on when you've got two names for that beach.
14: That's right.
8: Right?
14: Mm. Never
8: meet me at Lady Bay. Oh, hang on. Meet me at Lady Jane.
14: Jane, wink. Yes.
8: Same spot. Also known as the same spot. Work that one out.
2: Mm.
8: What the hell's going on with that? We'll go find out what the hype's
14: about. We should have a team excursion and go check it out.
8: We'll go find out.
2: We'll do an OB on Friday.
14: Oh, yes.
2: Scrap the Penrith one.
14: Yep.
2: We'll do an OB. Just us with headphones nude.
14: Compulsory to be
2: Lady
14: nude.
2: At Lady Jane Beach.
3: 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Follow at Triple M Instagram.
10: Here's Tuesday.
8: Yeah!
14: Oh, what a start!
2: That's so good when I hear that.
8: Tuesday.
14: Oh, mate, that is unbelievable.
8: We do need a Johnny in the team, eh?
14: Yeah, we do.
8: Just like a background guy.
2: Oh,
8: girl.
14: So, like, off air, right, we're talking about, we've got our mate Tony Soprano's Bucks Party coming up soon.
8: Oh, can't wait.
2: Oh, I'm not invited to that, am I?
8: Of course yes, you are. You're one of the boys.
2: My heart broke when you just said that, because A, I haven't heard of it yet.
14: Look, well, Kat, the Godmother's organising it. Nikki's organising it. But the thing is...
8: Yeah, Nikki's one of the boys.
14: I really hope that song comes on at some stage throughout the night.
8: That is coming on.
14: Oh, yes, it is, brother.
8: When that song drops, guys, when we're walking into you know where.
14: Oh, yes.
2: Oh,
8: if
2: wow.
8: we're still alive.
14: Can I say, no phones in that car?
8: Of course.
2: Okay. See, you need to fill me in on this stuff. I have no idea what you're talking about.
14: We'll just give you a time and a place.
8: Okay. We're a long way out, darling, October.
2: All right. I'm going to end up tied to a tree or something, aren't I?
8: We've got an award-winning breakfast show to do.
2: Okay.
8: Until then.
14: I just got excited with that song.
8: That's a great song. Anyway, here's Tuesday for you, Sydney. Tuesday's usually a tricky one. Not in this part of town.
14: Not
8: Tuesday
14: at all.
8: Is something to look forward to because of that song and what we're about to dish up today.
2: Okay.
8: We have Stephen Curry slash Steph Curry coming on
2: Which
8: later.
2: Which one is it? Because I'm very excited. All right. Is it definitely him? That's Steph Curry is coming on this show.
8: Yes.
2: Okay.
8: He is coming on.
14: Golden State Warrior.
8: He's in Monty Python the Musical. Can
2: he sing and dance too?
8: Yes, he can, playing King Arthur.
2: Okay, I mean, he's got...
8: Mere flesh wound. From downtown, that's a mere 3 points.
2: This is sounding more and more like Stephen Curry.
8: Either way, one of them's coming in.
2: Great.
8: One of the greatest actors / shooters in history.
14: We'll take either.
8: I forgot to tell you what happened to me on Friday.
2: What happened?
8: Because we all got caught up in all the chat of our weekends yesterday, but I should have gone back to the start, because you know we usually talk about Sunday.
14: Your life is dead set a movie.
2: Yeah.
8: Friday, I'm driving home after a huge day of award-winning radio, and I pull up in traffic down near Cronulla Beach. I won't say which beach,
14: okay,
8: because I don't want to cause a stir.
14: Well, here we go.
8: But I look over, I'm in traffic, as per, on Friday, Albert, and I'm like, what the, is that? That can't be who I think it is.
14: Who was it? I look over.
8: It is two people having a punch on.
14: Oh, really?
8: Like, I'm talking bang, bang, throat, boom, boom. Great fight.
14: Oh, fair dinkum.
8: Very even fight.
14: Yeah.
8: Two evenly matched gentlemen, about the same height, 6'1", 6'2". I get out of the car. I was like, hey, none of that around here. Come on, guys. It's not 2005.
14: Yeah, man.
8: And then I get a bit closer, and I realise it's Chris Hemsworth and Idris Elba.
2: What? Punch on.
8: Punching on, wrestling, smashing each other. Like, you know,
2: oh,
8: when you're
2: a kid. They're filming a movie, aren't they?
14: Yeah, they're doing Extraction 3 out of you,
2: knucklehead. Idiot.
14: Were there cameras around?
8: There's a couple of cameras, but everyone films everything.
2: No, they're doing Extraction 3.
8: Extraction 3?
2: Yes.
14: Yeah, they've been filming
8: Where's
14: that
8: the
14: out
8: second
14: here?
8: Extraction?
2: I don't know. It's on the way, I guess. But
8: you can't just go from Extraction 1
14: it hasn't
8: to Extraction
14: 3. Well,
2: clearly the first two weren't successful on Extraction 3. But
8: the first one was one of the... I think the first one was great. The biggest one ever.
2: Oh, I meant the Extraction, not the movie.
14: Oh, okay.
8: Anyway, I reckon Chris got him in the end of it.
14: Ooh.
2: Well, he's had size on Idris. He's about 6'4", isn't he, Chris Hemsworth?
8: I reckon Chris Hemsworth would be at least 6'3", 6'4", but Idris wasn't far away, mate.
2: I love Idris Elba.
14: How was Idris looking, mate?
8: Good.
14: Yeah.
8: They both had like a wetsuit sort of thing on.
14: Okay.
2: Mm.
8: Great fight. Bit of eye gouging, uppercuts. One of them got bit. I won't say who.
14: Really?
8: But it's street fight.
14: Who beat him?
2: I would love to see Idris Elba.
8: Idris beat him.
14: Okay.
8: Idris beat him on the face.
14: I love that so much.
8: But it was a great fight. And then I saw the cameras. I just thought it was like,
14: I thought you would have jumped down and tried to get involved.
8: No, because it was a...
2: Are you kidding? Look, he does not... At what point in any part of your football career did he get involved in a fight?
14: Well, once there was a camera, he would.
2: Yeah. That's true. Oh, he doesn't like that, does he? He doesn't like
8: Here's
2: that, does
8: Johnny.
2: He?
8: Here's Tuesday.
2: Hey, big Tuesday on the way, by the way.
8: Guys, my Mazda BT50 is coming to the rescue. Sydney... Are you sick and tired of getting up at the crack of dawn to get a spot at your local commuter car park? Could be Blacktown, Campbelltown, Westmead, Liverpool. All those areas are full by 7:30 a.m., all the commuter car parks. We've got you covered.
2: Yeah, I love this because I cannot believe that you're rocking up an hour before you need to just to put your car in a space so you can get the train to work.
14: How bad is that for like time management?
2: I know.
14: That's so poor.
2: As we know in here, even an extra 15 minutes counts.
14: An extra 15
2: minutes.
14: If
2: you can just move your alarm, it's massive.
14: But if you go from your alarm from 5:50 to 6, if you see a 6 instead of a 5, what a lift that is.
2: God.
8: And it's tough out there as it is, let alone getting up an hour and a half earlier just to get to work that you don't want to go to. Just to pay bills for people you don't even care about.
2: Oh, we're so lucky in here.
14: We are
2: it's
14: so
2: the
14: lucky.
8: Are we?
2: Yes, we are.
8: We love our families and friends. But what we did yesterday, we spoke to someone, and this is how we kicked it off. We spoke to Adam.
4: Oh, I'm out Thelma, but I've got to travel all the way to Liverpool. I usually have to park my car at, say, Campbelltown Station, catch a train in. I usually get to work if I've got to park, say, 5 o'clock in the morning. I don't start at 6:30.
8: Oh, mate.
14: Jesus Christ.
8: Yeah, so tomorrow we're going to send out the Mazda BT50 to save a car spot for you, Sydney. We're doing it for Adam.
2: Yep.
8: We can do it for you.
2: Well, because that's very early, so we're going to have to obviously be there before the sun's up for Adam. He'll come in, we'll reverse out, he'll rock in. And then we need, we've got plenty of time.
14: I was going to say, you've got that look in your eye that you think you want to go again as well.
2: Oh, yeah.
14: Get another one.
2: No, we're going to do another one.
14: Not just one, we're going to do a couple.
2: Yeah.
14: A
8: 2-for-1 Tuesday, guys.
14: 2-for-1,
2: that's
14: baby.
2: It. So
14: here's Johnny.
2: 1-triple-3-5-3, or if it's easier, hit us up on the text.
14: Am I going out, guys? Am I going to get the car spot?
2: No, you're staying in here.
14: Why? Yeah.
8: Not after what happened last week.
14: What do you mean?
8: Shambles. Well, Joe got split.
14: How good was that?
2: Yeah,
8: Joe's dead.
2: We want no one with a concussion or a head injury.
8: Now we're going to pay for a funeral for Joe from the golf.
14: I gave him to his new suite.
8: Nah, mate, we're going to bury him. There goes our billboards. We just got new Bradbury ones printed.
14: Brother. Sorry,
2: yep.
14: Mate.
2: Now we have to bury Joe.
8: Bradbury got a new goatee and haircut, and we can't even use the billboards.
14: That little puggy looking man.
8: 1-triple-3-5-3. Give us a call or a text, like Kat said, on 0457 10 1049 with your train station and the time you normally get there, your commuter car park. We're going to be in Campbelltown early. We will jet across to where you are and save a spot for you.
14: We might even get you a coffee just ready
2: it'll
14: for
2: be
14: you,
2: a full
14: locked and loaded.
2: Service.
14: Yes.
2: Might even shine your shoes.
14: I'll tell you what,
2: you just never know.
14: How good's a full service?
2: Yeah, a full service. Maybe attention. Half a service.
8: No, full.
2: Full?
8: No, we're not going half.
2: All right, fine. We are sending Woodsy out then.
14: Yeah, oh, yes, we
8: might
14: we are.
8: Two services, two for one.
14: Look out.
8: Tuesday it is, guys.
2: Yeah, and can I add this in too? We have keys available too. So if we do replace your car with our car, we will then, as we drive away out the window, we'll hand you a key to Bo Ryan's brand new Mazda BT50 that could end up unlocking that car in the near future.
8: Toss it to
14: Jeez, Kat, you're a
8: compliments of the chef.
2: Compliments of
8: Take
2: the
8: that.
2: Chef. Have that. Well, you can tell by the way he knows his sport.
0: Woodsy's Sports Report.
2: Woodsy, some sad news for fans of the NRL game.
14: Yeah, very sad news for one of the great players of our game. You know, Adam Reynolds yesterday officially announced that he would retire. He was on the Rush Hour up in Queensland with Ben Dobbin, and he had this to say.
10: All NRL's careers come to an end, and unfortunately mine is today. Obviously, I won't be playing this week, next week. Trained today, obviously thought, you know, there'd be a chance to play one last home game and then hand it over to the rest of the boys to finish off the season, but I felt pretty good out there. I trained against the NRL squad and, you know, I felt okay, but, you know, I had some conversations with Madge and the medical staff and, you know, they were quite concerned with how limited training I've done in the past couple of weeks. You know, I've had a great career, and whether it be 20 minutes on the field or 30 minutes, that doesn't define sort of my career and my memories at the club. So I'm extremely fortunate. I get to, you know, carry some great memories moving forward.
14: Yeah, so you could tell, you know, it wasn't his call. It was the medical staff and the coach, Michael Maguire. Look, it's no doubt Adam Reynolds, what a career he's had. Two premierships, played four grand finals. You got to remember, when Brisbane wanted to sign him, he was getting offers from Cronulla Sharks, and Cronulla were pretty much in a sort of like a that patch where they could win a comp. The Broncos were coming off a wooden spoon and one of the worst seasons they've ever had up there. He goes up there, he changes everything, the whole culture, gets them to a grand final, doesn't win it under Kevy. Then Madge comes in, they win the grand final.
8: He was a kid when he won it at South too.
14: He was young. I've been lucky enough to be there. I've known Adam since I was probably 6 or 7 years old. We played at the same junior club. And like he's always had that talent. Like he was unbelievable watching him as a kid, as a junior talent. But for me, I'm quite frustrated that I don't get the opportunity to watch last.
8: Say goodbye to him.
14: 20 minutes, like, come on, Madge. Like,
8: what's going on there, mate? What is actually happening there?
14: Because that's the sound of a bloke that's not too happy. Like, you know what I mean? Like, and for me, he's right. They're playing at Suncorp, so he can say goodbye to all the, you know, the Broncos fans up there this weekend. And
8: the South fans go on there too, mate.
14: But the next week, they play at Acor Stadium, which is where he played majority of his career for the South Sydney Rabbitohs against the Bulldogs, where he could be farewelled again. And I think it'll get bums to the crowd. It'll be great. Like they're at the bottom of the table, but they've got something. Like, mate, he's a player any young kid would thrive to play with, and to send him out a winner, I reckon it would add extra motivation for him if he's sitting there. Mate, even if it's 10 minutes, let him get on the field.
8: He's a great poster boy for the NRL.
14: Oh, mate.
8: He's a great person. A champion. You won't hear a bad word in NRL circles.
14: Not
8: about
14: at all.
8: Adam Reynolds. We're missing something in the story. It's never good when you can't go out on your own terms, obviously, if you get injured. But if you've got one more game in you, that's what I had. We had one more game, and you knew when you were retiring, you have your family there, your friends, and you get to say goodbye on your terms. But
14: well, that's the thing, though. Like, it's always going to be at the back of your mind, I didn't get to retire on my own terms.
2: Yeah, even if, how would you feel, say your calf was teetering and you're like, I could end up tearing this
14: just
2: game.
14: Just go out and
2: you
14: let
2: just
14: it
2: go
14: tear.
2: Out. Yeah, have I have a feeling. Fun, I have a feeling you'd say
14: let
2: that.
14: Let him enjoy
2: yeah.
14: the moment. The fans can embrace
8: Broncos
14: it for that
8: are
14: one
8: gone.
14: Last
8: Broncos
14: time.
8: Are gone.
14: Mate, come on. Well, they're playing Ben Hunt, who's almost as old. He's older than Adam.
8: Either way, they'll still have him out there and they'll chairlift him around. And he deserves a standing ovation.
14: Let's just say, I've got one for you. Stay away from Madge or Mad Monday, please.
8: Why?
14: Anything could happen there.
8: Right. Oh, fights.
14: Yeah, you know what it's like.
8: I do know what it's like. But I don't drink.
14: Oh, yeah. Not anymore.
2: Not anymore.
14: And we know why.
8: Not on days that end in Y.
0: Bo Ryan, Kat and Woodsy. Triple M's Dead Set Legends.
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6: 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Go for it.
16: Yeah.
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2: $150 Giftsy vouchers, which you can spend at most majors. They're like a Visa card.
14: There are multiple.
2: Yeah, multiple.
14: Yeah.
8: I bought some Giftsys yesterday.
2: Oh, did you?
8: Just to keep up my sleeve.
14: Yeah, I love
2: you
14: that.
2: Should.
8: It's always good.
14: You're a man that's always like, you're in advance. You know what to
2: yeah.
14: get.
2: You have a gift cupboard, don't you?
8: Plan ahead.
2: Mm.
8: Got a gift cupboard. A gift cupboard.
14: Giftsy.
8: I always have two Giftsy cards up my sleeve.
14: Oh, yes.
8: Right next to the ace cards.
14: How good is
8: All right, today's question for 2-for-1 Tuesday, 2 Giftsy. Are we going to give them 2 Giftsys?
2: Just one.
14: One today.
8: Oh, that's bullshit.
14: Yeah, I know.
8: Okay, anyway, 25% of people can't do this.
2: Very broad.
8: A quarter.
14: Well, there's a lot of things I can't do.
8: Name one.
14: The biggest one is, and you guys take the mickey out, like, I can't cook.
2: Oh, you cannot cook.
8: That problem.
2: You're very good at many things, but your cooking is shocking.
14: I can work the barbecue, but I don't know how to. I don't know how to do anything else.
8: Hang your head in shame.
14: And you guys have had my turkey mince and rice and avocado.
2: Boy. Yeah, that was bland.
14: The American cat's was one of the longest flights she's ever had, straight to the can.
2: And it wasn't the torn hammy.
14: Yeah, exactly right.
8: Was that turkey mince?
14: Yeah, that was turkey mince.
2: Turkey mince
8: is great.

0: I don't want to see that ever again,
1: but
0: mate.
1: You take me to get lessons, right? I'll tell you what. I'll go there. It'll go in one ear and out the other. I would not care less what I'm doing.
0: Yeah, stick to your strengths, mate.
1: Yeah, okay. That's it.
0: Mm. 10 jobs.
2: That's true. Luckily, you don't have time for cooking.
1: That's it.
0: Stick to your strengths, making that bread.
1: Oh, yeah.
0: One food he can cook is bread.
1: Oh, yes. Yes,
0: and
1: I can.
0: Bacon.
1: Yes.
0: Here's some bread, baby. Here's some bacon.
2: I've toasted it.
0: You're welcome.
2: I love it when people say I've cooked the toast.
1: I'm going to say something. You probably go, oh, too far, Woods, but I can cook a sausage.
0: How?
1: Ah, Sarah.
0: Oh.
2: Oh.
1: Not into it?
0: I love it. Oh, no, it's not Frisky Tuesday, is it?
1: Oh, not yet.
0: Oh, you're 3 days early,
2: you're
0: mate.
2: You're just early. Oh, just and Woodsy is always early.
1: I got her a 2-for-1.
2: Mm.
0: Oh, you in that
1: line. Yeah, because it's 2-for-1 Tuesday, brother.
0: You're in the third person character.
1: Yeah, I am. You got a Woods and a big guy.
0: I love it. Love it. Keep it up your sleeve till Friday.
2: Yeah.
1: We'll do that.
0: That's if we make
1: Sorry,
0: it.
1: Sorry, guys.
0: Cat. 25% of people can't do this.
2: Know when it's time to go home.
0: Oh.
1: No, please. Who knows when
2: In fact,
1: home?
2: It might be more. Might be 50% of people.
0: Who wants to go home?
1: Oh, mate.
2: No one.
1: As I said to you in the show, we got Tony Soprano's Bucks Party. I'm getting all my brownie points up right now.
0: Of course, that November.
1: Yeah, when we have a lock-in with Bo, it's like a three-day thing.
2: Well,
1: a three-day
2: hang on.
1: Event.
2: When we have Tony Soprano's Bucks, your wife is going to be so pregnant.
1: Yeah.
0: And?
1: Point.
0: It's a Bucks.
1: It's Tony Soprano's
0: My
1: Bucks.
0: My wife was pregnant at the wedding.
1: Yeah, exactly.
0: My wife was 8.5 months at the wedding.
2: Oh, Matt, you're going to need to really make it up to her in preparation for this.
1: Kat, that day is not about Sarah, it's about Tony Soprano.
2: Oh, no. Wow.
0: Every day is about Sarah except for that day.
2: I was going to say yes. Good luck to you.
1: And then wait till the wedding when I make a fool of myself.
0: Wait till Woodsy gets pregnant
1: when I finish with
0: Woodsy comes home pregnant
1: from Italian weddings, I love them so much.
0: Those Italians,
1: a lot of salami be floating around there.
2: Excellent.
0: I tell you what, Louis might be there, one of your old
1: mates.
2: Oh,
1: yes.
2: Tony Soprano. Do you know Louis? Put in a call.
0: Made up boyfriends.
2: No, he's definitely not a boyfriend, so he's definitely not made up.
1: He's a boy and he's a friend.
0: That'll
1: be nice. Mickey Amore.
0: What did you say, Kat? 25% of people
2: don't know how to go home. Yeah.
0: 25% of people can't do this. Don't know when to go home.
1: Who knows when to go home? Seriously.
0: Well, it's you're always early.
1: It's a given.
0: Or late. You can't win.
1: You're not early, mate.
0: And what do you got at home that you can't that we don't have here?
1: Correct.
0: Exactly.
1: Especially on a big night when you've had a couple of sherbets.
0: Oh, that's a whole different.
1: Oh yeah,
2: that's a whole different scenario.
1: You're at home, yeah.
2: Mm.
0: Get yourself some earmuffs.
1: Oh, yeah.
0: Put some pods in them.
1: Make sure the dog's beds look nice and comfy.
0: Oh, yeah.
2: Hey, babe,
0: get the kettle ready. I'll be home soon. Or the spare room. All right, Sydney, help us out. What can't you do? 25% of people cannot do this. What is it? Charlie, right on me. Says 25% of people. What?
1: Is that
0: can't wink.
1: Is that code or something?
2: That can't be right.
1: Well, it's hard to just shut your eye.
2: Just one eye.
0: How funny.
2: Find me someone that can't wink.
0: Kids. Because when you start with a kid, right, my son, you teach them how to wink and they're glitching.
1: I do it. They go this.
2: But they use both eyes.
1: They just do both eyes, yeah.
0: But then when they learn how to wink.
1: They love it.
0: Mm. They love it.
1: Yeah.
0: You know who's an over-winker?
1: Who?
0: My sister.
1: Really?
0: So we'll do something funny will happen. I'll look at her, I'll give her a little wink, and then she'll wink back.
1: Yeah.
0: She'll get to the point where she'll go bang, bang, bang. Like she'll just like a. I go, Carly, ease up.
1: But sometimes a wink only deserves one because you sort of like it's on the down low. Like, oi.
2: Well, if it's more than one, I think you're flirting.
0: Okay. But that doesn't. But
1: I don't
0: then
1: think
0: I
1: both
0: said,
1: flirting with your sister.
0: No. But then I said to my sister, that isn't a wink. Carly, that is not a wink situation. The guy just. Like, if the bloke. It's usually after you say something.
1: Yep.
2: Yeah.
0: You go, yeah, you're right, mate. Nah, we'll go in there. We'll start soon. Head in there. We'll meet you in there. Mm. Then you wink at him. And then my sister will go, yeah. Oh, I need to go to the bathroom, eh? Wink. I go, what the hell?
2: No, that didn't need it.
0: Okay, Carly, what are you doing? No, and she'll go, double wink. And I'm like, you're at the seizure point, Carly. Like, both their eyes.
1: It's funny because some people just can't wink, but can they?
2: I've never met anyone that can't wink.
0: I can go both eyes.
1: Yeah.
2: Me too.
0: I'm ambidextrous.
1: Oh, yeah.
0: Go, too. Prove it. Oh, your left one's a bit.
1: Wait, can I jump in here? Actually, I've actually got another one that I think 25% of people can't do.
0: Go on.
1: Whistle.
2: Oh yeah, that might be right.
1: Some people can't whistle.
2: I'm not great at it.
0: Go. I'm not great at it, or I can't do it.
2: No, I can do it. I just need the right saliva to lip ratio.
0: Take your time. Wouldn't blow a candle out.
1: Yeah, that's just deep breathing.
2: Now I can't do it. But you know how some people chuck their finger and they can do a really solid. Can you do that?
1: I can do my tongue.
2: Like a big woof whistle.
0: Of course I can.
2: We'll do it.
1: Well, I can go.
0: We're running out of time.
1: And I can go.

0: school. Yeah.
1: All you did the. Hold on. Oh, no, this one. Giddy-a.
2: What about this one?
0: Oh, that's a good one.
2: Mm.
1: The old wolf whistle. Underrated. Charlie, incorrect. Let's go to Vincent from Campbelltown. Good morning, Vincent. Hey, Vincent, can you whistle?
0: Vincent, you're there.
3: Vincent. Good morning, Triple M.
1: Hey.
0: Good morning, Vincent.
1: Hey, Vincent, can you give us a big wolf whistle just to get us going? Not bad.
0: Oh, yeah, baby.
1: Jeez, that had some. Whoa, yeah. Hit that note at the end.
0: I'm jealous.
1: 25% of. Oh, jeez. Oh, coughed the lung up, too.
2: Cut the durries this morning. Jeez, wake
1: sorry,
2: up,
1: Vince. Sorry, Vince. Hey, Vince, we won't keep you long because you sound like you're underground. 25% of people can't do this. What is it?
4: Change a tyre.
0: Oh, guess what?
1: There you go.
2: Well done, Vinny.
0: Yeah,
2: well
0: I reckon done, that stat would be correct. Can you change it in your car?
2: I just ring up Phil from Rockdale Mazda. He does it for me.
0: Yeah.
1: Me? Yeah, it takes a while. Take me a couple of days.
0: Good on you, Vincent.
1: Good
0: you
1: on
0: scored
1: you,
0: yourself a $150 gifty card.
2: Vincent, yeah. You're up,
1: Vincent, you're
4: thank you very much.
2: Can we take you to
0: no
2: Vincent?
0: Worries.
1: Where's Vincent?
0: He's like inside a car wash or something.
1: Are you in a bloody... where are you,
5: the
1: Vincent?
5: Car wash.
4: I'm in a truck.
0: Okay.
1: Oh. Where is the truck?
2: Yeah, whereabouts are you, brother?
1: Aha, wouldn't you like to know? Wink, wink.
4: Campbelltown.
2: Oh, Campbelltown.
6: Oh, my God. Becky, what is older?
7: So, what is older? What is older? What is older?
0: We love this game. I give you two options. You just need to tell me what is older between the two.
1: Two for one Tuesday.
0: Two for one Tuesday.
5: Oh, yes.
1: Yes,
0: all right. A practice round with you guys. Then we will get everyone else involved.
1: Practice makes perfect.
0: Okay.
5: Yes, it does.
0: What is older? The can opener or the zipper?
5: Good question.
1: Well, do you mean like the first can that was opened or an
2: but
1: actual
2: no, first can?
0: Yeah,
2: opener.
0: No, the first can opener. It was invented and
1: okay,
0: opened.
1: They were doing zippers as stitches.
2: When?
1: I don't know. The Greeks were doing it.
2: Yeah, but not
0: the Greeks were doing zippers.
2: Not the metal zipper.
0: For their toga. The toga just had a convenient zipper up the front.
2: That was I'm going to go to the can.
1: No, I'm talking about a zipper like as in stitches. They were zippering heads.
0: Oh, no, we're talking clothes.
1: Oh, you're saying, tell me now.
0: I'm not talking about a stitching technique.
1: Oh, okay.
0: I'm talking about a clothes
2: zipper. So that's why I'm going to the can opener.
1: I am going to stick with the zipper, mate.
2: Really?
0: I'm shocked to say this, but Bo.
1: Yes,
0: you are correct.
1: Toga.
0: You know, the can opener was invented 60 years after canned food.
2: Really?
0: So for 60 years, everyone was struggling trying to open a can.
2: You're kidding.
1: No, they just stared at it for 60 years and go, can't wait to eat that when we work out how to open it.
0: Exactly. 133353.
1: Oh.
0: It'll be, you can get involved as well. You can be the backup support
1: guy. How did they
0: guy.
1: Open the first one?
0: I would like to know that. Can we get some info? How
1: with
0: did
1: the
0: they
1: zipper.
0: Open the first can without a can opener for 60 years?
1: Maybe they had zippers there first.
2: Yeah.
0: Maybe so.
2: And
1: then they're like, oh, this is a problem. It's running through all of our bloody horses and carriages.
0: 133353. It'll be you versus Woods. And Bo will be dangling around the background as someone's support.
1: Your dog. Your guide dog.
0: Your guide dog through it.
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6: Oh my God. Becky, what is older?
7: So what is older? What is older? What is older?
0: This is a game we like to play where I give you two options. You just got to guess which one is older and we get someone else involved to
2: love
0: us.
2: Oh, yes.
1: Love it.
0: We have got Michelle from not close Kurnell.
2: Fuck Kurnell.
0: Morning, Michelle.
9: Morning.
1: Hey, Michelle. I'm on your team. We're going to hold hands through this, darling.
9: Okay.
5: I thought you said you were my team.
1: No, I'm playing both sides.
2: Yeah, you do that.
0: He likes to float. All right, here we go. Michelle, I'll get your answer first for this. What is older, pizza delivery or the Hollywood sign?
1: Jeez. Pizza delivery?
0: Yes.
1: When were they doing pizzas?
2: No one asked you.
1: Yeah, they did.
9: I think the Hollywood sign.
2: Ooh.
1: Ooh.
2: I don't know about that one.
1: Go on the
2: Hollywood
1: other way.
2: Sign. Yeah, I'm thinking the pizza deliveries. Yeah, remember the old pizza? Was that Dougie? Was that the old pizza man?
1: Teach me how to Dougie.
0: I wouldn't think Dougie was the first.
2: Oh, come on, Ninja Turtles.
1: It was one of.
2: Ninja Turtles down the subway.
1: Raphael
2: used to steal from the pizza man.
0: Mm-hmm.
1: What about Pizza Hut was a good choice.
2: Pizza was great. All you can eat too.
0: All you can eat, Buff. All the jelly cubes.
2: Oh, my God.
1: Gosh. The soft. There was the first place where you could eat all you can eat
2: can
1: soft
2: I say,
1: serve.
2: What I would do to go to an all you can eat buffet? Oh my God, that is like winning the lotto.
1: Okay,
0: that's why we've got to go to Vegas next year.
2: Okay,
1: while we're on one, guys, about like Pizza Hut, let's go to Sizzler.
2: Yes, Sizzler's gone.
1: pan
0: cheesy
1: bread.
0: Cheesy bread.
1: Oh,
0: cheesy
1: that bread. Pan bread?
0: Cheesy bread, yeah.
1: Stop the fight. Mm. Stop the fight. The fight is over. The pan bread wins.
2: But you know what? I think the deliveries are older.
0: Delivery man.
1: Michelle.
2: Oh, yeah.
0: You are correct. Pizza, I mean, it started in Naples. So 1889 was the first pizza delivery service. The Hollywood sign was erected in 1923.
1: I was just in Napoli, didn't see one Hollywood sign. I know, Michelle.
2: Sorry, Shelley. Sorry, Shelley.
1: He's a bully.
0: Your chance to redeem yourself here.
2: You snooze, you lose, Shell.
0: What is older, the Band-Aid or the pop-up toaster?
9: Oh.
2: Pop-up toaster.
1: I want to go band. Like,
2: yeah, well, it has to be the
9: pop-up toaster.
2: No, Shelley, it has to be the Band-Aid.
1: As people, in like a bandage?
2: People have had injuries from when they were born, you know what I mean?
1: The gladiators. Yeah,
0: but we're talking about...
9: I don't think so.
0: Yeah, we're talking about the actual Band-Aid.
2: Oh. But what about the bandage?
0: Well, yeah. No, that's not included. I'm talking about the Band-Aid.
1: What about Live Aid?
2: Yeah, I'm going to the Band-Aid, mate. Band-Aids have been around forever.
1: What about, hang on, toasters have been around for a while.
2: Mm. Have they, Bart?
1: Yes, they have.
2: I think people used to grill.
1: Well, they used to burn the bread.
2: That's what I'm saying.
1: Mm.
2: It's got to be a bloody Band-Aid.
1: What do you reckon, Michelle? I'm with you. I'm doubling down with you. What do you reckon, Michelle?
9: The toaster.
1: Okay.
0: And you would be correct, Michelle. The pop-up toaster is older. It was invented in 1919. Oof. The first Band-Aid was close, 1921.
2: Are you kidding me? There's Band-Aids before then.
1: Around World War One.
0: Yeah. Yep. Weirdly enough, it was invented for the guy's wife who used to cut and burn herself while cooking. So then he went, I can fix this problem, honey.
2: That's why I don't cook. Don't get it. Don't need a Band-Aid.
1: I'm not gonna comment on that.
2: Neither am I.
0: No, please don't.
2: He's gonna stay away from that one.
0: All right. We need a tiebreaker.
1: Yes.
2: All right, Shelley. Game on now.
0: Okay.
9: Good luck, Woodsy.
2: Good luck, Shell.
1: Hey, good luck, Woods.
2: You know what? I don't need luck.
0: Okay, you know what? This might be right up Woods' alley.
2: Shelley does.
1: I'm with her.
0: What is older? The AA battery or the vibrator?
2: It's got to be the battery because the battery needs to put in the vibrator to use it.
1: It's
9: the vibrator.
1: Yeah, I'll go with you, Shell.
2: No, it can't be, bro, because you're talking about USB cord. USB cords. Nah, battery's older than USB cords.
1: It could have been a powered one, mate, from the wall.
0: Yeah, you plug it into the wall.
1: Come on, Shell.
2: Lies. No.
1: All right, go.
9: It's the vibrator.
2: No, it's the battery.
1: Give it to her. Oh. Give it to her.
0: Woodsy, I hate to say it. Woodsy, you are... baby! I knew.
1: Yeah, wouldn't you just make it up?
0: Yeah, the battery is older. It was induced in 1907. Our first vibrator appeared in 1883.
1: Oh, Cleopatra's got something to say.
0: You know what?
2: Was it made out of wood or something?
0: I like Michelle, so we're giving her the $100 Red Rooster voucher. Well done, Michelle.
1: Good on you. So, guys, there's a whisper. Like, there's a lot of TV shows that are sort of, you know, staples. There's shows that always do well, and there's shows that sometimes they're very hit and miss.
2: Okay.
1: One of them's The Bachelor.
0: Oh, I love it.
1: And there's rumours The Bachelor is coming back.
2: Oh, yes.
0: Okay, not The Golden Bachelor, The Bachelor.
1: I think they canned The Golden Bachelor after the bear.
0: No, I think there is one more.
1: Oh, there is?
0: Yeah, I just think it's delayed or coming later.
1: I don't know. I'm a huge Sam Armitage fan. Whatever she's on, I'll watch.
2: Okay.
1: That is coming back.
0: Either way.
2: The Bachelor's one with the Honey Badger did. That's a normal version.
1: The Bachelor is where there's a man, one bachelor, and Sophie 20 Monk, women.
2: She's a different one. That's what I'm saying, like the younger ones.
1: Yes. Mm. But history shows, and this is just on pure numbers, it used to be at Channel 10 forever and a day, that when they go for a bachelor who doesn't have a profile, respectfully, it doesn't rate as well, which is not great or not fair on the poor bugger. But people want to see...
0: Well, you are more interested. Like, for example, Sophie Monk's a great example. Everyone, that went really well. Everyone was interested. The Honey Badger, everyone was interested.
2: We've just mentioned Honey Badger, Sophie Monk. I couldn't tell you any of the other bachelors.
1: Well, because you know why? It takes you a while to relate to the person and you've got to build the background story. When you get the Honey Badger, you know who he is.
2: You know who he is.
1: You've learned enough in
2: celebrity
1: one
2: minute.
1: Sophie Monk, a household name.
2: Yeah.
1: So there's talk The Bachelor is in the world. I don't know if they've started filming it. Okay. Or they're about to, but
2: What do we know about it?
1: Well, considering it works with a profiled person, there are names being thrown around.
0: Okay, do you know anyone that's...
1: Not really, but I have suggested people, and there's everything keeps coming back to one person.
2: Okay.
1: And I think he'd be fantastic. I think he's an incredible talent, friend of mine, friend of the show, Toby Rudolph.
0: Oh,
2: Well, he has to be because he's.
0: But he's still playing.
2: Doesn't matter. He's got the charisma. He's looking for love.
0: Oh no, he's wonderful. But I mean, can you judge like that? That's quite a bit of time out of your playing schedule.
1: They barely train these days.
2: Yeah, no, but like we're talking about, you need someone with celebrity status, right?
1: Yes.
0: Oh, he'd be so watchable.
2: Imagine the cameras following him around, like around footy world. You get Nico Hines will pop up for guest appearances. You know what I mean?
1: He came to my house on Friday. I had a 2-hour lunch with him.
2: Okay.
1: I love the bloke.
2: Mm. Yeah.
1: My son was off school because he had a fever. I didn't tell Toby.
0: Oh, great.
1: They played a lot of FIFA together, a lot of high-fiving. So Toby's out this weekend.
0: Amazing.
1: He has bird flu. But he a really entertaining guy. And it's not just for the cameras. You know, sometimes people are like, they turn it on and then in real life they just wig out.
0: Yeah.
1: That's not Toby.
0: No, he loves it.
1: He's entertainment of the highest order. If Toby can't do it because he has to play NRL,
2: yeah.
1: There's got to be other actors.
0: Who else? How about, you know the guy we saw at the cafe who I wanted to give a hug and then I got really shy and shook his hand instead?
2: Go on, Bowie. Yeah, the one that you got stuck. Who? We're supposed to have...
0: Marky Mark.
1: Oh, no wonder.
0: Is he single?
2: Hold a second. What was that?
1: Marky Mark.
2: Say your last name again.
1: Mark Nwanga Tingawaza. What is it?
0: Close.
2: You had a stroke.
1: It. What is it?
2: Nwanga Nitawasi.
1: Slow it down.
2: Mark.
1: Yes.
2: Nwanga Nitawasi.
1: Great guy.
2: Yes. And right. A good sort.
1: Good sort.
0: Yeah,
2: looks
0: very
2: even
0: good
2: better
0: sort.
2: Up close.
0: Is he single, though?
1: I'm not
2: yes,
1: sure.
2: Yes, he is.
0: Okay.
2: I asked him. He's single, yes.
0: Maybe what about?
1: He'd win. The ratings would be out of the world.
2: I'm tuning in just to see him.
1: I'm just
0: what
1: watching
0: about,
1: him, no girls.
2: I don't care about the women. I'm just watching him.
0: Ben Simmons.
1: Oh.
0: He's in town training with the Boomers.
1: Yep.
0: That'd be very high profile.
2: It'd be high. Is he single? He has a lot of... baggage.
1: Yeah,
0: he
1: but
0: does.
1: That works though.
0: Yeah.
1: Because you watch that.
0: It's a story.
1: The villain mentality.
2: Yeah, but we also
1: it's
2: want.
1: The character arc.
0: Yeah, I want to hear about Kendall Jenner.
2: But we we want Ben Simmons to go back in the NBA and have a good, like, profile. We don't want people to go, look at this idiot. He was on The Bachelor. He carrying, like, a pork chop.
1: Cash checks, man.
2: Mm. Oh, man.
1: $2 million's $2 million, man.
0: That's it.
2: Yeah, not wrong. Yeah. Not wrong.
1: What about.
2: You haven't even thrown up our man yet.
1: Who? Gat?
2: No, who comes on the show every Friday morning?
1: Oh, Brafe. You know, Brafe nearly did it.
0: Yeah, he already talked about that,
1: There was an offer on
0: there
1: the table.
0: There was.
1: And I'm talking half a million.
2: I would watch him on the show.
1: There was 500 gorillas on the table. $500,000 was on the table.
0: Yeah, and then I think he saw how defeated the honey badger was and went, that's not for me.
2: Yeah, the honey badger didn't pick. That's his problem.
0: Yeah.
1: Hang on a second. I get $500,000 and all I've got to do is film all day, every day for 5 months and pick one. There's only one girl that's possibly matched with me out of 20. He goes, I'll do that. But then his TV went through the roof. Who else? Mark Barretta would be good.
2: Barretts. No,
0: Golden Bachelor.
2: He'd be Golden
1: Bachelor.
2: Yeah.
1: You know what I've done? So I've done a little bit of digging. I know a lot of people in the know, and I won't give them up. But one thing, I've got to bring it up here. Kat, you've been keeping something from us.
0: No, I haven't.
1: Yes, you have.
0: I don't keep anything from you. I can't. It's literally impossible.
2: Well, lies. Tell me sweet little lies.
1: Your audition tape to be on The Bachelor...
0: Ooh.
1: What do you got to say about that?
0: Who has sold me out about this?
1: Here it is.
10: This year on The Bachelor, love is about to get complicated.
0: I had no idea what I was going to say, but the first words out of my mouth, I looked at him and I was like, oh, God.
10: She's not here to play games.
0: What, you got in a nose ring, you loser?
10: Okay, maybe a few games. Dozens of hopeful romantics will compete for the love and affection of one man.
0: Move your leg this way. It was short, sharp, precise.
10: She knows what she wants and she knows how to get it.
0: Hey, Gary, I've tidied up down here.
10: But will it be love or heartbreak?
0: Oh, God, this is why I shouldn't be around people.
10: This year, Kat competes on The Bachelor.
0: Welcome into my bosom.
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23: Look, you stupid bastard, you've got no arms left. Just a flesh wound.
24: I have a very great friend in Rome called Bigger Sticker.
1: Oh, we all know him. We all love him. Please welcome to the show award-winning Australian comedian, actor, reality star, Stephen Curry.
25: AKA smallest dickers.
1: Oh!
25: Actually, that's what they called me in high school.
1: Latin.
25: Wow. Yeah.
1: We like that. Didn't know you were fluent in Latin as well.
25: Yeah, no, I am. Fluentus.
1: It's great to see you, mate. I have a lot of time for you.
25: Have a lot of time for you.
1: Someone you grow up watching and then finally meeting and then going, yes, they are how I pictured them.
25: Mm.
1: The reason you're here now, you're appearing in Monty Python's Spamalot.
25: Yes.
1: Now, this is mixing two of my greatest things of all time.
25: Mm.
1: I love Monty Python.
0: Yes.
1: I love you. Are you prepared, excited for this?
25: Prepared. I know my lines. Is that,
1: Look, not really.
25: The good thing is, right, I've never done musical theatre before. This is my debut.
1: Is it?
0: You're kidding.
25: Really? Yes. Now I'm 50 years old and I'm making my debut.
0: Jesus.
1: Bro, I've done three.
25: Have you?
1: It's the hardest thing, yeah, but you know what it does? It tests you. What it does, there's nowhere to hide up there.
25: Yeah. Who did you play Belle in Beauty and the Beast?
1: I was in Greece. I played the
25: You're in Greece?
1: Vince
0: what
1: Fontaine.
0: Were you in? Oh, you've, okay.
25: Oh, here we go.
0: What was this in? In what?
1: Yeah, I was in Greece. What do you mean?
0: In like the proper production.
1: Like 4 years ago. It was 8,000 people.
2: This is what happens, right? We get a legend to come and interview, but we end up just talking about Bo.
25: Yeah.
0: In the musicals he's done.
25: And the segue was so smooth.
2: Yeah,
25: into talking about Bo.
2: No, no, no, Monty Python, brother.
25: I'm glad I made my child
1: after you. I'm trying to make it for him feel safe.
25: No, thank you.
1: You guys are intimidating.
25: The thing about Python, right, is we grew up, my family grew up watching Python and loving Python, and still to this day. But you think about what they do, what they skew. They skew, you know, class. They skew royalty, entitlement, all that sort of stuff, which actually, the film, The Holy Grail, which this musical is based on, is 51 years old.
1: Is it?
25: 51 years old.
0: Wow. Right?
25: It was done a year before I was born.
2: Wow.
25: But you think about these themes, they are more relevant today than they were then. Do you know what I mean? The times of that idea of that skewing class and skewing, you know, that all that entitlement, the royals and all that stuff. It's so funny.
2: What's it like having to sing in front of everybody?
25: I love it.
0: I didn't know you sang.
2: Yeah, I didn't know either. Just...
25: Well, the director doesn't know either. The director's he didn't actually audition me, and so he doesn't know if I can sing yet.
0: You're kidding.
25: And I've told a few people that, and he's asked me if I would like a vocal coach, because I think he's freaking out.
0: Did you say, no, I've got this?
2: I've got this.
1: Your ego said no.
25: Yeah, that's it. That's it. I said, I can hold a note, but just one. It's F sharp. And the rest of them, I'm a bit ropey on. But, yeah, as long as there's heaps of F sharps in there, I'll be sweet.
0: You've got a bunch going on. I'm not sure if I'm allowed to divert
1: go
0: very
1: there,
0: quickly.
1: But you're
0: also filming a Hollywood blockbuster here in Sydney.
25: Yes,
0: there's a lot of big stars in Sydney at the moment.
2: Oh, yes, there is.
0: Brendan Fraser. Tell me about him.
25: Brendan Fraser is one of the nicest blokes.
2: So he's a good fella.
25: He's a ripper.
2: Yes.
25: He's an absolute ripper. And you think about his body of work, you think about how much he's done, how incredibly freaking famous he is. He is the nicest, most down to earth. I think there's kind of a misconception that a lot of people in our industry are assholes. And they're in every industry. Mm. Yeah. Do you know what I mean? I think just assholes.
1: It's kind of the mid-tier, mate. It's like in the NRL, right? The highest profile are the best people to talk to.
25: Yep. Yeah.
1: All the ones that have played two or three games.
2: They're the picky ones.
1: Shit
2: doesn't
1: stink. It's same as actors. I met a lot of actors that have done one or two things. They know who they are. They give you 10 minutes.
25: Yeah, yeah. I've spent a lot of time in the mafia, and I've noticed that the dude sitting in the corner not showing off the gun is the one who'll kill you first.
2: Yeah, that's right. Yeah.
25: Just one phone call. You know what I mean? Yes. I think Brendan Fraser is the one phone call guy.
2: That is so good to hear.
25: He has me killed. That. You'll know it was Brendan. But he won't pull the trigger.
1: Of course.
25: Because he's too nice.
1: Of course.
25: But he will make the phone call to have me killed. No, he's a ripper. He's a bloody beauty. And his performance in this film is a masterpiece. And it's a kind of a science fiction thing about, you know, the first man going to Mars. And it's a beauty.
0: We're going to keep you around.
25: Shit.
0: We're going to really bring you to the shallow end of the pool next.
25: I thought I was already in it.
0: Oh, no. It gets a lot shallower.
25: We're going lowbrow.
0: Yeah, we're going real lowbrow.
25: Yeah,
0: let's go lowbrow. On.
3: Live from the Triple M studios in Sydney is Bo Ryan, Kat and Woodsy's
1: Double Ender now.
25: Why do you get both names?
1: Exactly right.
25: What is going on? Do you have another name?
0: Well, because they were worried they would.
2: Steve,
0: no,
2: you
0: they
2: just send him.
0: Yeah,
2: down
0: you're going to send him down a rabbit hole.
1: Crazy. I don't want the Ryan on there, and the Wood Ducks here that make the calls.
25: Yeah.
1: Put the Ryan on there.
25: Yeah, okay.
1: All right, there.
0: Sorry.
1: Rules are very simple. Things you can say in the bedroom, Stephen, and when assembling IKEA furniture. We will make you feel safe and show you where the bar is, brother.
0: Okay.
1: Woodsy can start us off.
2: I can't believe you got it in on the first go.
0: Oh, that's good.
25: Okay.
0: All right.
1: When do you say that in IKEA?
2: Doing IKEA. You say,
1: well, your missus is good at it.
2: You say you can't believe the first go they got it in.
0: Yeah, measure if you don't measure it properly. Yes. I'll go with...
25: What do you got, Kat?
0: That doesn't go there.
25: Okay. Mm. All right, I'm going to keep going on that theme. You give me one.
1: I'll follow that, yeah.
25: Bo?
1: You're probably thinking along my lines.
25: Mm,
1: That's not the hole I meant, babe.
25: Yeah, because I was going to go, no, I think it's the right nut, it's just the wrong hole. Write it down. He's writing it down, folks. So this is good. Radio's a very visual medium.
2: How good is that?
25: He's writing it down. You're going to hear him say that joke tomorrow out on the street.
0: Yeah, watch him.
25: Yeah. So that's a very highbrow game.
2: IKEA says it takes three people to put it together.
25: I'll go along those lines.
0: Babe, I think I might just call the guy from Airtasker.
2: Oh no way.
1: Well, Kat.
0: Yeah.
2: You said it.
1: Well, Kat. Good girl. Wow.
2: Nice, Kat.
25: Mm.
1: Hold it there, babe. Stop moving. Let it fit. I told you.
25: If you want it tighter, you're going to need a bigger Allen key.
1: Oh.
25: That's what I would say.
2: Oh, yes.
4: What?
1: Have you ever put an Allen key in your...
25: Yes. I have one in there right now.
1: Twisted.
2: Oh, yes.
0: Now that's, we're at the bottom of the pool.
1: That's all we have time for, ladies
25: Hang
1: and
25: on,
1: gentlemen.
25: Is this commercial radio?
2: Yes, yeah. It is.
0: Oh, God.
1: Wait, can you believe we're number one? I can. Hey, we love you, mate.
25: So watch right
1: we will be at the in October in Sydney.
25: Yes, you
1: Thanks
25: will.
1: For being up here. We will see you again very shortly. Stay safe on the farm.
25: Thank
1: and
25: you.
1: God bless you.
0: If you want to get your tickets to Monty Python's Spamalot, go to ticketmaster.com.au.
25: Go there. Go there. Get there.
1: Now, tomorrow we are sending the Mazda BT50 out to reserve spots for
2: yes, we
1: our
2: are.
1: Listeners because there is, in some areas in this city, believe it or not, a 1.5 hour wait at commuter car parks. We're talking Campbelltown, Liverpool, Westmead. The list goes on and
0: yeah,
1: on.
0: Yeah, people
1: and
0: are
1: on.
0: Getting there an hour earlier than they need to be just to get a car spot. So that they can get on the train.
1: Not on our watch.
0: No way.
1: We're sending the Mazda BT50 out there to take up however many spots we need to. But they were thinking in the break, that could cause a little bit of parking rage.
0: Oh, because the confrontation, especially, you know, in shop, I saw something so unbelievable at Christmas time. You know when two people are moving towards the same empty spot and the car park is full because everyone's
1: yeah.
0: Christmas shopping?
1: Like Seinfeld.
0: And there's a standoff? Yes. Yeah, and there's an absolute standoff. And I'm watching this as two cars are not budging.
25: Ooh.
0: They're they were blocking each other to try and turn into this one empty spot.
2: Oh, this always happens.
0: And there was honking, there was, you know, it was getting quite heated. And then at one stage, finally, one of the guys went, you know what, fine, you win. And it looked like he was surrendering. So
1: oh, good on him.
0: Pulled around and then the other guy triumphantly gets out of his car, walks off into the shopping centre. Within 2 minutes, the guy that's obviously surrendered has come out with like one of those Swiss Army like keyring things.
2: Like a shifty keyring. Yeah.
0: And has let down all four tyres.
2: Oh, yes.
1: All four?
0: Wow. All four tyres. And then at one stage, another guy's rocked up. Well, that's the thing. Another guy's rocked up and gone, mate, I understand one, but not all four of them.
2: You only carry one spare.
0: Yeah, you only carry one spare.
1: Two would have hurt.
2: Jeez.
1: Two would hurt.
0: But all four. Like, literally, it was, you may as well put the car on
2: But that's what happens with the car spots. Like, you get frustrated.
0: People get so angry.
1: Mine was different, my little parking. Well, it could have got heated. Okay. In Cronulla, you know how I really struggle with that? 45 degree park.
2: Yep.
0: Yes.
1: Reverse parking, no dramas.
2: Mm-hmm.
1: Pull into the curb like, you know, the one cat can't do front end. Perfect. 45 angle.
2: But the angle's
1: no
2: good.
1: I can't
2: get
1: it right. Yeah. It's my brain.
2: Okay.
1: A while ago, maybe about a year ago, 12 months ago, I pull into the angle, probably 10 a.m. in Cronulla. I'm talking the mall. Pull in and park, and Cara always laughs at me, and I look down as I get out, and I'm half across the line.
2: Yeah.
1: And I get out and there's a bloke standing there, look like an Eastern Suburbs character, respectfully. You know, a little Ralph Polo hat, little sweater.
2: A little Derek
0: vest.
1: Had a little rod and gun jumper.
2: Like a union man.
1: Licking an ice cream.
2: Like
1: like a soft serve, early in the morning, like a like a sorbet. And he's going, how do you reckon you went with that, mate?
0: How do you reckon you went
2: you
0: with that?
2: You got some commentary from the side.
1: And I went, you're right. So I jumped back in, drove out, reversed out, went back in, I'm gone. I can't see the line. I don't know where I am. I get out and made it worse. He goes, look at that. You made it worse, haven't you?
2: I went,
1: you're right. Jump back in. I'm gone. This car's behind me. Car is laughing. I'm gone. Like, I can't come back far enough.
2: Yeah.
1: I have no idea. And end up getting out of the car. He goes, you're going to have another crack at that, mate. I said, who are you?
2: Yeah.
1: Where are you, the parking cop?
2: Where'd you come from?
0: It was actually me with a moustache. Finally getting one back.
1: Wearing that rod and gun jumper, you know what I mean?
2: Yeah.
1: That looked real, that moustache.
0: Yeah, it was good.
1: I should have known it was you from the bloody maple leaf hat you had on. 133-53 Sydney, let's talk car park rage. Can be in a Westfields car park.
2: Yep.
1: Could have lost your car. Could have clipped someone on the way out.
2: Mm.
1: Curb could have come out of nowhere, and
0: it happens.
1: Car could have come out of nowhere. You could have been.
2: Does
1: you could have had a standoff for a month over a spot. That happens.
0: Honestly, it's so intense. That's what we want.
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0: We're talking car park disputes tomorrow. We're going to park the Mazda BT50. A few listeners have said, look, we're getting to the train station an hour earlier than we should just to nab a car spot, so we're going to help them out.
1: Yeah, because they're getting full.
0: Mm.
1: It's a supply and demand situation. You're right, Kat.
2: Are they what?
1: They asked for help. Or even that no one asked for help, but we're going to help you anyway.
0: Exactly.
1: Send the Mazda BT50 out. So we're all telling our parking problems or
0: it gets
1: parking
0: intense.
1: Rage.
2: Yeah.
1: Cat's got about 400.
2: Oh, actually, I got a text from Big Beck, my mum, just then.
1: Mother.
2: She goes, you remember that time when we were living in Norton Street? So where we lived on top of a paper shop on Norton Street. It was like corner of Norton Street and Short Street and Leichhardt.
1: Yep.
2: And you'd have to park on the side street just to get parking.
1: Of course.
2: And it was a dead set nightmare. So Mum, what she used to do, because she'd work at the news agency, she'd go and she'd park a car, or if she'd move it on, she'd get the witch's hats from inside.
0: Oh, great. Brilliant.
2: And she wouldn't just do it in one car spot, but she'd put it on two. Yeah, just in case. Because, you know, like, she's got
0: a reverse
2: park.
0: Might have a friend
2: park.
0: Over.
2: Yeah. But the problem was, right,
1: Dad might come back.
2: A couple of people. You never know. Just in case.
1: Always good to have three.
0: Maybe that was a problem.
2: Exactly,
0: he couldn't
2: right.
0: find parking.
2: Or could have been a one, you know what? It could have been a one-nighters as well. See, you never knew what was coming or going with Big Beck.
1: I love it, brother.
2: But there was this one moment where this one bloke, I think he jerried on to what Mum was doing.
1: Oh, no.
2: So he started moving the witch's hat and park in there.
1: Oh, hang on, mate, it's my rort.
2: Mum's dad's a Pop, a.k.a.
1: Oh,
2: Horse.
1: Yeah.
2: Remember I've told you about Horse before?
1: Oh, yeah. Come right now.
2: He's a mechanic, so he's got a few of the little things at home. And what he had like a tyre lock.
1: Oh, they're a problem.
2: So what Mum did was she goes, well, this guy wants to play. Well, two can play this game. She goes to Pop's house, which is just around the corner, Waratah Street in Leichhardt.
1: Great.
2: Goes and gets the tyre clamp.
1: They're problems.
2: Puts it on the tyre of the person sitting there and threw the keys away.
1: Oh, that
0: oh
1: is...
0: God, I'd love to meet your mum. Obviously on a good day.
2: But I said, Mum, we're not going to be able to park there because you haven't got the keys to unlock the car.
1: No, but about 10 of you can lift the car and carry it down like our label. Remember the old steering wheel locks?
2: Oh, yes.
0: Yes.
2: I haven't seen them in years.
0: Really old
1: can
0: school.
1: We give away some steering wheel locks with Triple M on
2: that'd
1: it?
2: That'd be great.
1: Order them now.
0: Bit of new merch. We've got some calls coming through
1: good
0: for your Woodsy on Triple M. Showers around today. Top of 22 expected in Campbelltown.
1: We're talking road rage. But of the parking order.
0: Yes.
1: You know, when you have a little bit of a problem when you're trying to both get the same spot, or some wood duck from the eastern suburb says, hey, have another crack at that. Let's go to the callers. Peter has called in. Good morning, Peter. Welcome to Bo, Cat and Woodsy.
4: Cheers, guys. Good morning to you guys as well.
2: Morning, bros.
1: Morning, mate. What have you got?
4: A few years ago, just pre-COVID, getting close to Christmas at the local shopping centre, I was in the lane to turn into a disabled parking spot with my wife on the other side of the road, and I was waiting for the oncoming traffic to go before parking in there. But one of the cars further down the line at the last minute decided to rip into that parking spot, even though they weren't entitled.
1: Snake.
4: And they had no disabled sticker, so a bit frustrated. I parked in front of them, helped my few expletives back and forward, and...
1: Yeah, nice.
4: And helped my wife out of the car, and we were heading into the shopping centre, ruining every other shopper's car parking experience because I was blocking a lane.
2: Well done.
0: So hang on, did this person then come out and realise that you were trying to get into the car spot?
4: As we were walking into the shopping centre, she sent her late teenage daughter after us and told me that I can have the spot.
0: Oh, thanks.
2: That is, that's poor form.
0: That's mortifying. Soft. Like, I guess she would have gone, no one's coming in after me. I'll just quickly duck into the shops.
1: Yeah.
0: Oh.
4: Yeah.
2: It's a disabled spot for a reason.
0: Oh.
4: And there was, obviously, I'd copped it from a few others that I'd blocked.
0: Imagine sending your daughter out to deal with it.
4: Yeah.
1: Well, speaks volumes of the person taking the disabled
0: exactly.
1: Correct, you know what I'm saying?
0: Exactly.
1: Good on you, Pete.
2: Well done, mate.
4: Cheers, guys.
1: I'd love to send you something. We might send you our steering lock when we get home.
2: Yes.
0: Yeah.
1: They're being made right now in
4: China.
1: One
4: of those pink ones were good. Those
1: pink ones are good.
2: Oh, yes.
1: Hey, because you know what? You could use that as, not condoning violence, but self-defense.
4: People to park in the wrong
2: place.
0: Yeah, there you go.
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2: Lou and Judge on Triple M. Our number is 133353. We'll be taking your calls shortly, but first... No, sorry, Judge is just busy laughing at
1: Andy. Andy.
0: He's pulling the bird.
1: Is he?
0: Oh, now everyone is.
1: Yeah. Oh, God.
0: Naughty little bunch of colleagues, aren't they?
1: Hey, Maureen. How are you, mate?
0: Hello.
1: God,
0: kisses.
1: I love the people we work with.
0: Same. Ooh, itchy ear.
1: Good to know. Thanks for letting everyone know. All right, what story you got for me, kid?
0: Well, I've been scrolling the net and something caught my eye. Could sniff it out from anywhere.
1: Oh, God.
0: Much like a dog's nose.
1: Yeah, good.
0: Okay, so this is actually really sad. So I saw a girl that I follow, an influencer, her...
1: Who?
0: Indy Clinton?
1: Yep.
0: Do you know her?
1: Yep, and good mates with her sister.
0: Yeah, yeah, she's hilarious. And this is actually really sad. So she had to take her dog to the vet, and something caught my eye in one of the photos. She did like a whole story set of them.
1: Yeah.
0: And she's written, he ate someone's poo at the beach park/sand dunes. Human poo. Oh,
14: So gross, man. But
15: dropping logs on the dunes again.
14: Like just, like, just use a toilet.
15: God, what are we doing?
14: It gets worse. It had gummies in it. So the dog got high from eating the poo. The vet gave him something to vomit everything out, and it was all poop.
15: Number one.
14: Well, number two, Jack.
2: It's very good.
14: I brought it back.
15: You
14: I'm
15: brought
14: back
15: it back.
14: Baby.
15: You brought it back. Number one. Why is your pup eating poop? Brutus used to do this when he was a pup. How old is this dog?
14: Adult dog? Do you reckon he is? I'm not really a David Attenborough.
15: Doesn't look like a puppy to me. It looks like a full-grown dog. It's yeah. Like they should be out of that phase of it. But maybe it was the alluring essence of the gummies. You got an eyelash on your cheek. Sorry. Maybe it's the alluring essence. I can't stop looking at it. Of the gummies that made the dog eat the poo. Maybe it wasn't the poo. It was gummy poo.
14: Or there was something. Don't want to get too graphic, yeah, but yeah. Like
15: poking out. He hadn't chewed. Whoever
14: yes,
15: ate this
14: Jack.
15: Hadn't chewed it properly.
14: Yep.
15: And there was a lump of gummy. Lummy.
14: Or food hadn't digested properly.
15: Corn,
14: you know,
15: corn mostly.
14: Oh,
15: corn.
14: Okay.
15: Probably likely corn.
14: I really don't. I don't think you needed to announce.
15: Well, at least you get a bit of health. You get the corn kernels
14: and the gummy
15: and the gummy.
14: But poor pup.
15: Yeah, but he, you know, God love him. He probably wouldn't have. He just probably would have felt a bit drowsy. You know, he wouldn't have known. I don't know, actually. I don't know.
14: Yeah. Do you think he would have been like, whoa, man.
2: Yeah, like
14: crazy.
15: He just starts writing poetry.
14: Yeah.
15: And annoying everyone talking about a sunset.
14: He's listening to Bob Marley. Buffalo Soldier.
15: Dreadlock Labrador. Good. Dog related.
2: Yeah, Labrador.
15: Yes.
2: Yeah.
14: Probably. But yeah, poor pup wouldn't know, but it seems like he's fine. I didn't actually, I don't know.
15: No, he was sweet. I think he was completely sweet. I saw an update. He's completely sweet. They got it out of him. He's fine.
14: Poor little poop up.
15: Poor little poop up.
14: Yeah. But it did get us thinking, when did you accidentally get a bit?
15: Well, yeah.
14: About how you going?
2: Did you consume something you didn't realise
14: Had
2: a bit of the, you know?
14: Sometimes chocolate brownies seem to.
15: Or has
14: cookies.
15: Has this happened to a pup of animal of your, it's definitely happened to an animal of ours once, long time ago.
14: You are the animal, you devil.
15: No, golden retriever.
14: Aww.
15: Yeah. Similar thing happened and similar reaction.
14: Spews?
15: Nah, just because.
14: Buffalo Soldier.
15: He was a weapon. He wrote it out. No vet.
14: Buffalo Soldier.
15: No vet. 133-53, call us. When did you actually get a little bit.
2: A little bit.
15: Spicy.
14: Yeah.
2: On the Mary Jane.
15: Yeah.
2: On the Wacky Tobacky. When did you accidentally.
15: Yeah. When did you accidentally.
2: Feel a way that you weren't intending to feel?
15: Call us.
2: From a thing. So, Josh, I'm Triple M.
15: Great way around it, mate. Nailed it.
16: Triple M's early drive home with Lou and Judge.
2: Lou and Judge on Triple M. 133-53 is the number we're asking. When did you accidentally get a little bit, when did you get a little bit, you started feeling a certain kind of way?
15: When did you accidentally get, I've actually got a quick yarn if you don't mind.
14: Oh yeah, hit us.
15: I was up in Palm Beach there. So I was up at a beach, a really nice beach spot there in New South Wales. Anyhow, someone apparently had left some jellies on a bench. And one of my friends, very close to me, goes, oh, little starburst sort of things. Ate them. It's all stars.
14: Not starbursts?
15: Not starburst.
14: Daryl Lee?
15: No, none of the main sort of confectionery providers. It was, it took them to another place entirely.
14: Different universe.
15: Correctum Mundi Lulu. Now, we've got Chucky on the line. Chucky, talk to us, doll. What happened?
17: It's actually Chappy.
15: It's Chappy.
17: Yeah, Chappy.
15: Sorry, mate.
14: Chucky.
17: No, that's an insult, calling me Chucky from Chappy. But anyway, let's get on with it.
2: I can't believe you do that, Judge.
15: Sorry, mate.
17: Yeah, you're kidding, Judge. Anyway, we'll go there another story.
15: Yeah, okay.
17: All right. So I've got three Springer Spaniels. You know what those breed are?
15: Yes.
14: No.
17: They're maniacs. Okay, they're glorified maniacs. But anyway, I live on 20 acres in Springbrook, and I have medical medicine for myself for all the stress out and what I've got in my life.
15: Yep.
17: But anyway, one day I was sick, and I've actually thrown up in a bucket, with my medical stuff, and two of them eaten it.
14: Oh.
17: And I wake up in the middle of the morning, and two of them were out. The one intelligent spaniel that didn't want to know about it just looked at me and said, "What have you done?" And I just went, "Oh dear, this is not going to end well.
14: Oh.
17: Not going to end well any way, shape, or form." And so, yeah, I spent 6 hours putting, carbon stuffing their water and putting it down their throat.
14: Yeah.
17: So I don't have to go to the vet. I'm going to get arrested.
14: Happy chappies.
15: Very good, Lou.
14: Got him. Jason, talk to me, Jay.
15: Technically three.
3: Yeah, how you doing,
14: guys? Good, mate. What happened on the...
3: I was more of an influencer than an inflictor.
15: Okay.
3: So back in the 90s, me and a few mates had a share house.
15: Yep.
3: We partook in devil's lettuce every now and again.
15: Okay.
3: And we used to refine it into a butter to make baked goods.
15: Yeah.
14: We were all going away for a week.
3: Yeah, we made some goods to take with us, and we left the butter in the fridge.
15: Oh.
3: The problem is my mate's mum was looking after the animals for a week.
2: Oh, no.
3: No mobile phones back then, but I can tell you she was pretty dirty when we walked in after a week of fun, and she'd been eating toast all week and didn't know what the hell was going wrong with her.
14: Oh, that poor sweet lady.
15: She's probably like, "You've got a gas leak in the house.
14: Yeah, what's going on here?
15: I've tried to eat, feel you sick.
14: I've been sick all week?
15: All week. There's something going on here." That's great.
2: Wow.
15: Victoria, talk to us.
18: Okay, good afternoon. This is back in 1981.
14: Mm,
15: yep.
14: Okay. Good year.
18: All right, the brother's 21st. Yep. And the great-grandmother's there sitting on the rocking chair, which was her mother's rocking chair, and the brother has decided to make a chocolate cake for his 21st.
15: Yum! Mm.
18: It was magnificent.
15: Yeah, birthday's
18: well,
15: cake.
18: Yes, great-grandma Peggy had a piece of the cake.
14: Mm, as she was.
18: And the rocking chair did not stop rocking that night.
14: Peggy!
18: For the whole party, to the point she ended up rocking that hard that she fell back into the garden, the rockery.
15: Oh.
18: And she wasn't a small woman.
15: Rocked into the rockery.
18: But she was rocking the rockery at the 21st back in 1981. I'll never forget it.
14: Oh, Peggy was rocking around the clock. She was.
2: Yeah.
14: Well, last one.
15: That's great. Thank you, James.
19: Hey, guys, how are we?
15: Good mate.
14: Thanks,
15: how
14: mate.
15: You going?
19: Yeah, good, good.
15: Spin us a yarn, brother.
19: All right, so I enlisted in the army a couple of years back now, and as a celebration, one of my mates was like, "Oh yeah, I've got some awesome little brownies for you, man."
15: Yep.
19: And I'm like, "No, I can't do that. I've got to pass the test, man. Like, it's not on." Like,
15: So
19: I was like, "All right, no, it's not happening." I was crashing at mum's place for the time being while I was getting all my stuff together.
15: Yep.
19: And took them home, put them in the freezer. Straight over my head, forgot about them. Didn't mention it to anybody. I was in the midst of basic training in the army, and someone called me, and they're like, "Hey, what's the go with your mum?" And I was like, "What's going on? What do you mean? Like, is she okay?" And they're like, at the time, it was my sister's boyfriend, and he's like, "Nah, she's not all there. Like, there's something going on. Like, has she got medication or something that we don't know about?" And I was like, no. And then they put her on the phone, and she's like, "Oh, I was just going through the freezer, and I thought I'd spoil myself with a little bit of cake and some Baileys. So I heated up the cake in the microwave and then put the Baileys on top. And, one thing led to another, and she barely made it out of the street."
14: Oh,
2: my God.
14: The old brownie in the freezer will get you.
2: That'll get you.
15: Brownie and Baileys. Mm. Good combo.
20: This is the early drive home with Lou and Judge.
15: I'm an awkward bunny, aren't I, mate?
14: Yeah, you're an awkward guy for someone who's in media and in the limelight.
15: Well, only in some instances and some occasions.
14: Face for radio, people always say about you.
15: What a classic. No one's ever heard it. You're really really breaking the mold with that one, Dalton.
14: Do you know how many times I get that commented on photos?
15: Louisa.
14: Or videos? It's like, come on, guys.
15: I get it. If anyone learns what I do, the first thing that every... Why'd you just flick your hair all sensually?
14: Oh, did I? It's because I was stuck at the back, so I was like...
15: A little fancy girl.
14: I was just showing you I don't have a face for radio.
15: the first thing they'll go, "Oh, you've got to make a face for it."
14: Yeah.
15: And I know that.
14: It's okay.
15: Anyway.
14: No, but we think you're really pretty.
15: Please. I've got a mirror. So photo shoots, they're not my thing. Now, they never have been, they never will be.
14: You're a little bit awkward, but you're getting better, I think.
15: I don't feel any better in them. Now, we had a photo shoot today. What was that for?
14: It was for the Daily Telegraph.
15: Correct. So we had a photo shoot for that, right? Doing an interview. They want a photo shoot. You beauty. And I was up there.
14: Well, let's just remember that we were meant to be dressed nice. And I go, you were in that for the photo shoot. And Josh goes, I completely forgot. He's in footy shorts, mismatched socks and sneakers and a T-shirt and a cap.
2: You got to be
14: and
2: you.
14: And I'm in like really nice, like high Tony heels. Bianco heels, Henny jeans, like nice white T-shirt.
15: Completely. We did the podcast this morning, Lewis. Mate, what about the photo shoot? I'm like, oh, God, I didn't do anything. Anyway, it just made me laugh because when we've done them before, it's like you're really good at them.
14: I'm in my element. Like I'm moving.
15: You are in your element. I'm literally like, so they'll be like, oh, Lou, like, yeah, chin down, you know, blah, blah, blah.
14: But I can do it for like 10. I don't understand how a model would do a whole day. Like after 10 minutes, I'm like, I'm exhausted. Like I can't do anymore. I wouldn't know how to pose.
15: Like how much? How many?
14: Yeah. I'm like, that's
15: how many do you need? So we get up there today and I was like, yeah, we'll do that. And I always just find myself holding both my hands in front of me like it's a school photo.
14: Cradling your balls.
15: In front of the crotch and just sort of like doing this weird white guy smile, you know, with the pursed lips together.
2: It's hard to know what to do with your hands.
15: It's ridiculous.
14: I reckon you do hips. Hands on hips.
15: You want me to have my hands on my hips like this?
14: You've done that in a photo shoot before.
15: And it's ridiculous.
14: No, I reckon hands on hips or pockets is all right. One pocket, one hand in one pocket.
15: One hand on hip. Yep. But I've had like, you know, like when they'll give you instructions. Today was actually really easy. He was great. He was just like, mate.
14: It was a quickie.
15: Do whatever. Yeah, correct. And then the photo shoot was sweet as well.
14: I knew that was coming.
15: Correct. I could go again. I won't. But we've had photo shoots before. And maybe even here, where they're like, no, can you do like more of a smoky look? Like, and chin down. Now look at me, give me a bit of Zoolander, blah, blah, blah. And it's like,
2: Zoolander.
15: It's like, dude, I don't know what I'm doing. And I remember distinctly at one photo shoot, they were like, we want you to be yourself. We want you to be comfortable. Just
14: crazy, goofy Josh.
15: Just be yourself, man. And I go, oh, okay. And I sort of did something where I just sort of stood there and maybe did like a shaka or something. They're like, they go, nah.
2: No.
14: It's like last night.
15: There's no more of you being yourself, mate.
14: Last night we were filming something for the podcast. Jarch is in a pink tutu. And we get a photo at the end and he pulls up the shaka and then he's like, what am I doing?
15: Why am I shakering? Why am I trying to take a normal photo in a pink tutu?
14: Yeah, no, I get it. You're learning, but you do pull this one face.
15: What is it?
14: When it's sort of like your Zoolander blue steel.
15: God, don't even.
14: Yeah, no, I know you're going to feel sick hearing this, so you can walk away and I'll tell everyone. He sort of does this like half serious kind of like one eyebrow down sort of looking. Yeah, he does, and then he crosses his arms, eyebrow down, one arm sort of pout. Nose down, head down, and it's sort of like, yeah, what's up? It's Jay Money.
15: I hate myself.
14: Yeah, you should.
15: I hate who I am.
14: I want to play you versus Lou. 1-2-3-5-3.
15: I'm leaving.
14: You should.
20: It's your early drive home with Triple M's Lou and Jarch.
2: Yeah, it's Lou and Jarch on Triple M. Time for one of our favourites. Oh, Dad's got a shed full of stuff he doesn't need. 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We've got one worth $300.
15: Dude, I love how high stakes you versus Lou is.
14: Like $300 is a lot.
15: It's a lot of dough.
14: I'm excited.
15: $300 for the chocks. So we've got Michelle on the line. Michelle, how are you?
4: I'm well, thank you. Good. How are you?
15: Very well, thank you,
14: How
15: mate.
14: Do you go with your general knowledge usually, Michelle?
4: I believe that I'm a bit of a know-it-all.
14: I like the confidence. Okay.
15: This is interesting. Correct. Because that means we've got two know-it-alls playing.
14: Bring it on, sister.
4: Ooh-hoo. Oh, yeah.
15: This is like, what is it, an immovable object.
2: Is an unstoppable force.
15: Immovable object.
2: Yeah.
15: This feels right. Now, Michelle, I'm going to read the questions. First to answer gets the point. There is no need to buzz in. Are you ready, partner?
4: I'm ready.
15: Dalton, how you feeling? You good to go?
14: I am.
15: All right. Well, in that case, my sweet, sweet angels of you versus Lou. Your verse begins in 3, 2, 1. Now, which Australian state is known as the Apple Isle?
14: Melbourne, Victoria.
15: Correct, Michelle. Hometown Glory is a song by which artist?
14: Adele.
15: Correct. That was Adele.
14: Why did I say that? Wow.
15: What is sushi traditionally wrapped in?
14: It's nori seaweed.
18: Nori.
15: Correct, Michelle.
14: Wow. Nori seaweed.
15: No, you didn't. You went seaweed.
14: Oh, listen back.
15: It's been 14 years since Neil Armstrong passed away. What is he known for?
14: Moon.
18: Moon.
15: Yeah, giving it to Michelle. Don't say moon. First man on the moon. Just don't say moon. What was the name of Cleopatra's kingdom?
14: Pharaoh's king.
18: Egypt.
15: No, Pharaoh's but no. It's the Ptolemaic kingdom. Yeah, of course it was, Michelle. The ARIA charts have banned what?
14: Music.
18: AI.
15: Correct, yes, Michelle. In which city would you find the Arc de Triomphe?
14: Paris.
15: Correct. Which sport?

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1: Woody!
0: Giving it to Michelle. Which company owns Facebook?
1: Zuckerberg.
2: Zuckerberg.
1: What is it?
0: Think about it. A joke can be...
1: Hasbro.
0: Giving it to Michelle.
2: Thank you.
0: Meta. Did she say Meta?
3: Did you say Meta,
2: yes,
3: Michelle?
0: Yes, she did.
3: Oh, okay, yes, she did. That is...
1: Michelle is me.
0: Yes.
2: I am so competitive. I'm dying, Lou.
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6: Order.
7: You got a new gavel, Judge. That one's quite little. It looks like it's for
6: I just wanted to let you know I'm not compensating for anything over here. Get that case. Thank you, Cornelia.
7: Your wig's on slightly off as well.
6: I beg your pardon?
7: Your wig's sort of a bit disheveled.
6: How can it be on
7: today?
6: And off at the same time?
7: No, it's a bit disheveled.
6: Right.
7: Probably should brush it.
6: Yeah, I just went for a jog.
7: Before you, right.
6: Yeah, I've just been in the sauna.
7: Let's chat off here, but we're not in a good space today.
6: Not today.
4: Don't let it feed into the courtroom, please. Don't let it sway your judgment.
6: Yeah, well,
7: too true.
6: Great point.
7: Okay. I work in construction, and recently we got a delivery of new tools. My mate took one of the packages thinking no one would notice. At first I thought he was joking, so I filmed a bit of it before realising he was serious. He's got a new kid and has been struggling financially, so I assume that's why he took it. The issue is that my boss is now blaming me. He reckons I was the last one on site before it went missing, and I'm worried about the consequences if I don't come clean. I have proof that it wasn't me, but the only way to clear my name is to throw my mate under the bus, and I don't know if I can do that. I have my own family to support, though, and I can't afford to lose my job right now either. The question we're asking, Judge Jarchi, is throwing your mate under the bus to save yourself for four and against.
4: Hey.
6: It is an interesting one today, Cornelia. Thank you for bringing it to my attention. It is a difficult one. You know, he obviously is your friend. He's struggling. You want to help him out, but at the same time, he made that decision.
7: Do you not think the friend would go, oh, I should probably own up here?
6: Well, that's the thing as well, Cornelia. And clearly that's not happening here.
7: That's terrible.
6: Well, it isn't great, but at the end of the day, desperate times call for desperate measures.
7: Not stealing from your colleagues. Well, I mean, you steal.
6: I've stolen many a thing from you.
7: A lot of cucumber sandwiches.
6: And I'm not even in desperate times. I'm a thief.
7: You probably shouldn't say that in the courtroom.
6: No, I'm the judge. It doesn't matter.
4: Yeah, was it an admittance of guilt?
6: Well, if it was, look at this. I sentence you to no time in jail, Judge Jarchi.
7: Court adjourned.
6: Damn. I'm off to go thieving.
7: okay, Robin Hood.
6: I'd never rob a hood. It's interesting because you don't want to let your mate down, but he's also letting you down at the same time. Well, I think we need it. We need callers for
7: it. We need people in the jury, please.
6: 133353. Can read the question out again for me, Cornelia?
7: Throwing your mate under the bus to save yourself. We need four and against.
6: Okay, four and against. Okay. Call us now.
4: 133353. Judge Jarchi, we'll be back in the courtroom. Is it okay to throw your mate under the bus to save yourself? Give us a call. Judge Jarchi. For Lou and Jarch, Triple M.
6: Thank you.
8: This is the early drive home with Lou and Jarch.
4: Lou and Jarch on Triple M, or should I say Lou and Judge Jarch?
5: You are about to enter the courtroom of Judge Jarchi.
6: See that?
7: Someone's taking his job very seriously. Don't wink at me.
6: What?
7: In this courtroom, please.
6: It's my courtroom. I shall do as I wish.
7: I wouldn't do that again.
6: I'll find you in contempt, Cornelia. Now read out the case.
7: Well, basically, two blokes working constructions. There was a package of...
6: Constructions?
4: No, you were right to pull her up on that, Judge.
6: Thank you.
7: Anyway, they're working construction. Some tools got delivered.
6: Yep.
7: One of them filmed one of them stealing the tools because he thought he was joking, but he wasn't joking. And now the boss is like, who stole them, and thinks it's the bloke who was filming because he hasn't come clean. Does that make sense? We basically want throwing your mate under the bus to save yourself for or against. You've thrown me off after constructions.
4: And we said we weren't going to let what happens outside the courtroom filter in.
6: Oh, we have. All right. Hey, I'll make it up to you later. Hey, we've got Gary and Tom. I don't know why Judge Jarky's just become like a surfy, like, cool dude. Sorry. I've got to get my character back. I can't remember. Gary, how are you?
7: Gary, Todd.
6: Todd, how are you?
2: Good. Good, Todd. I'm good. Yourself? How are you?
6: Very well. Very well. Now, who said good judge?
3: Well, it depends on who the judge is.
6: Well, I'm the judge here. Someone, it was either Gary or Todd that said good judge. I just want to let you know. Great. You've started really well. You've started really well. Okay. Gary, you're for it. You think throw him under the bus, otherwise you could get in trouble. Todd, you're against. You know, you think it's un-Australian to throw your mode under the bus. Gary, I'm going to let you start. Please proceed with your case. There we go.
7: With caution.
6: Okay. And then, Todd, you can rebut. And, gentlemen, I need to keep this clean. This is a clean courtroom. Let's keep it clean, gentlemen. Gary, please proceed.
2: Well, I'm definitely going to be throwing him under the bus.
6: Right, yes.
2: If I don't throw him under the bus, I may as well jump under the bus. So,
6: great point.
2: I'm not getting run over for anybody. So do the crime, do the time.
6: I like it. Todd, please rebut.
9: The rebuttal is he shouldn't have been recording him in the first place, bro. Like, come on.
6: Yeah.
9: That's un-Australian to start with. And to throw someone under the bus, come on, man. Wait, what is his name? Gary? Is that Australian? I don't know.
7: Ooh, beef.
6: Okay, there's some barbs being thrown there. I did say to keep it cool, but I'm kind of liking where this is heading. Gary, please respond.
2: I didn't hear what he had to say.
7: Perfect.
6: He basically said it's un-Australian to throw someone on the bus, Gary, and he said that you might be un-Australian.
2: Un-Australian?
6: Yeah, he questioned your identity, your national identity.
2: Now that is a bit harsh. Now, I would have thought it was un-Australian to jump under a bus for someone.
6: Yeah, Todd, may I ask you a question? So the man filmed him, sure, but the man has also stolen a bunch of tools. And do you think it's fair that he's willing to let his mate lose his job over his actions? Please respond, and succinctly this time, actually.
9: Actually, my point of view is turn a blind eye. You did not see a thing. Play dumb, man. That's the way to go. When you get pulled over by the police, you play dumb.
7: We do not condone that in this court.
6: Well, depends. Oh.
7: Judge.
4: Judge, we might need a ruling.
7: Please.
6: Listen, snitches get stitches.
7: Oh, my God.
2: Yeah, baby.
6: I've always said it. But at the same time, Todd and Gary, I think I've got a fine in favour of Gary on this one.
4: Oh, wow. Okay.
6: Just because he's stolen the tools, if he's willing to let his mate lose his job over his actions, is he really a mate in the first place?
4: That's the question. Okay. Yeah.
6: Fine in favour of Gary. Todd, I sentence you to 15 to life.
9: No, he's not.
6: Todd.
7: Whoa.
6: 15 to life. Contempt
4: of court.
6: That's
4: it. There you go. Lou and Jarch. Triple M.
8: It's your early drive home with Triple M's Lou and Jarch.
6: Update.
7: Alert. Update alert.
6: Update alert.
7: Alert, alert, alert.
6: That's right. Well, Louisa, you know how I'm with child.
7: Yes, I do know you have a son called Hank.
6: As a father, I know that I have a son called Hank.
7: You'd hope so, Jack.
6: Fingers crossed. And I spoke fairly recently on this show about how annoying it was when parents go, every parent thinks their kid is either an elite sports star or a genius. My child will be both.
7: Similar to me. Jill and Franco got both.
6: It's almost the antithesis of you. Now, Dalton, my son's a genius.
7: Well, you think he can talk to you?
6: I fair dinkum reckon we're having combos.
7: Can I tell you something?
6: Yes, ma'am.
7: You know when it's like you talk about a car and you see it all the time or whatever? Now, for some reason, on my Instagram twice, two new parents have posted something of them being like, I don't know, talking with their baby. Oh. Yeah, so I saw an influencer girl upload one, and she was having a conversation with her three-month-old.
6: I kind of believe you.
7: It
6: can't be right because Hank's
4: exceptional.
6: What the hell? Hank's the genius.
7: This one's older, though.
6: Hey, that
7: so
6: kid's older, yeah.
7: Hank's still a genius.
6: Hank's still a genius.
4: To be fair, like, yeah.
6: Still the genius.
7: Yeah.
6: Interesting. So other people have genius kids.
7: Yes, unfortunately, mate.
6: Maybe every parent was right ever when they said that.
7: I don't think so. as a godmother, I feel that.
6: You're not even officially a godmother. You just assigned yourself godmother status, which is actually quite rude.
7: Now, I did it to Austin, not Hank.
6: I know.
7: I know Toby is one, but if you needed an extra one, I'm happy to help.
6: We're fine. Thank you so much.
7: Cool.
6: Now, I did a bit, because I couldn't catch it on recording, I did this to you the other day to try trick you. Hello, buddy. How are you?
7: Oh, so bad.
6: Very good. And how have you been?
7: Oh,
6: better. Well, who's Mr. Talk a lot? Who's my talkie boy? Walkie-talkie.
7: What am I? And then you tried to gaslight me when I was like, that's you. And you're like, no, it's not.
6: The first one was shocking. The second one, a bit better.
7: Okay, so you've got Dalden talking.
6: But Dalden, sure, I've played the trickster. I've been the Loki of the Marvel Cinematic Universe time and time again. But Dalden, today I bring you proof of the exceptional genius of my baby son, Hank.
7: Okay.
6: We were just having a yarn the other day. Play it. And who said that? Oh, did he?
7: No.
4: Oh.
7: And who did say that?
6: Him.
7: No, but who was he talking about?
6: Oh, his mate Jerry.
7: Oh, and what? He doesn't like Jerry.
6: He's pissed off with him. He keeps nicking his diapers. He keeps trying to go for Steph's milk.
7: that would piss me off too.
6: That's my food source, son.
7: Yeah.
6: It's like going into It's going into a squirrel's tree and stealing his nuts.
7: Yeah, that's
6: not appropriate.
7: Either way, it's not appropriate.
6: But see, that was just a snippet of a much wider conversation that we've had. Anyway, baby genius, Hank.
7: He's so cute.
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1: Ladies and gentlemen, this is Can I Get Your Number?
7: Da da da!
6: Sing it, girl.
7: 1, 2, 3, 4, 5. Everybody in the house, so come on, let's jive.
6: I don't know if those are the words, but I respect the effort.
7: Come on, let's ride.
6: Ride in the car. Everybody in the car, so let's ride. Yeah, it's not a house either. Anyway.
7: No, I swear I'm right.
6: It's not.
7: No, actually, I wouldn't trust myself.
6: Everybody in the car, so come on, let's ride. Instead everybody of everyone in the house, let's jive.
7: Yeah,
6: not it.
7: Yeah, you're right.
6: We're about to play Can I Get Your Number? So basically, we're going to write a number down. Could I borrow your highlighter, please?
7: No.
6: I need to write write a number.
7: Oh, I don't have a number either.
6: Oh, right.
7: So you've just taken my highlighter.
6: Right. We'll write a number down. Then we ask each other questions to try and get as close to that number as possible. Don't you look at...
7: I'm not looking. I'm looking for my highlighter.
6: You're a looky Lou, aren't
7: Dumbo.
6: You?
7: Dumbo.
6: You're a looky Lou. All right. So, I've written my number down. Lulu has written her number down. We're going to ask questions to try and discern what's the number that you've written down.
7: Yep.
6: So questions that will get us closer to what we think. It's between 1 and 50. Lulu, would you like to start?
7: Yes.
6: Okay. You've written down some, you've been prepping, haven't you? Very clever.
7: Thought of a few in my brain.
6: All right, let's go.
7: Okay. Could you do this many poos in a day?
6: No.
7: Okay. No. Is your house more... Is your house more kilometres away than this?
6: No.
7: I've got to work out how many kilometres away your house is.
6: You've made it harder for yourself.
7: Could you eat this many tacos in one sitting?
6: No.
7: So your house is not more... Is your house more kilometre? No. Could you own this many dogs in the city?
6: No.
7: You've made this extremely difficult. Would you put this many teaspoons of sugar in your coffee?
6: You wouldn't, no.
7: So lost.
6: Really? I'm being quite definitive in my
7: answers.
6: Could
7: you do this many poos in one day? No.
6: No.
7: Is your house more kilometres away? That's okay, I'm just learning.
6: Yeah, she's learning.
7: Is your house more kilometres away?
6: The house thing's really buggered you up.
7: I know.
6: You've repeated the house one like 8 times. You could have asked 8
7: I know. Is your house more kilometres away than this? So it's not. So I'm thinking roughly, let's go 16. Okay.
6: Oh.
7: I reckon...
4: What do you reckon?
7: Nine.
6: Nine? I tell him my number, don't I?
4: Yeah.
6: It was 50.
7: But your house more kilometres away than this?
6: No, it's not more than 50 k's away.
4: He said no.
7: Hang on. Is your house?
6: What is this house? My house isn't 50 k's away from here.
4: Okay,
6: you've confused yourself.
7: Is your house more kilometres away than this? And you've said no.
6: It's not.
7: I'm lost, mate.
4: It's your question. You wrote the question.
7: I meant like...
6: What did you mean?
4: So Lou is on a score of 41, and in this game, smaller is better.
7: I was meaning like... I don't know, mate.
6: Lulu.
7: Just leave me.
4: Okay.
7: Leave me.
6: Lulu, what has happened? Mm. You just pinpointed onto the house.
7: No, I'm kidding.
6: Okay. All right, let's go.
4: Let's see if Charge can do better than 41.
6: Yep.
4: Okay.
6: Can you drink at this age?
7: Yes.
6: If you're this age, are you considered old?
7: No.
6: If you were to die at this age, would it be considered a tragedy?
7: Yes.
6: Could you... Do you talk to this many people a day?
7: Me?
6: Yep.
7: No. Oh, no.
6: No. No?
7: No.
6: Okay. So you've got to be... It's over 18. It's over 18 because you can drink at this age, right?
7: Well, you're the one coming up with it.
6: You've got to answer the question.
7: Well, it's not really... Okay, yes, but it's not really a quizzy.
6: It is. So it's... Well, can you drink at this age? Yes, so it's over 18. Okay, good to know.
7: Since when could we do that?
6: Since the start of the game. I guess whatever I say then, I think... If it's over 18, I can beat you.
4: I pressed the wrong sound effect, but this kind of works. This does kind of work.
6: Have you kissed this many people?
7: Yes.
6: Okay.
4: Bang. That works just as well. What's your answer?
6: 26.
7: 28.
6: Oh!
7: But hang on, let's just go back to...
6: What? Yeah.
7: Is your house...
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7: It is. I got a couple of good DMs here. We were talking about heinous things you hate about your partner because I kept throwing out this mug.
6: Heinous?
7: Yeah.
6: Heinous.
7: Okay, whatever. I kept throwing out this mug of my partner Lockie's and he kept being like, that's my favourite mug. So, Dazza987 said, my wife has a collection of 47 ceramic frogs. I like that. That's quite cute. Vanessa Murray, my partner and sister's collection of empty beer bottles is a memorabilia. It's rubbish.
6: We've got similar things. We've got the whiskey and rum bottles around the man cave.
7: And then at Tristo90, my wife has a giant wooden sign that says live, laugh, love. I want to use it as firewood.
6: You've got to.
7: Horrible. Yeah, I don't
6: go.
7: Like live, laugh, love.
6: They've got to go.
7: No.
6: That is firewood. Yeah. That's kindling.
7: Well, have a great day and live, laugh, love.
6: Beautiful, darling.
4: Yeah,
6: see you tomorrow.
4: Nice. Yeah.
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6: Lou and Judge.
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15: 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Quite a bit of flooding through the hills, including parts of the freeway near Littlehampton and Bridgewater and Verdun near Mount Barker Road, plus Jepps Cross Grand Junction Road near Balderston Road and Prospect Road. 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That's the latest traffic on Adelaide's 104.7 Triple M.
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16: Good morning, I'm Lauren Howarth. Country music legend Dolly Parton has died aged 80. Her nephews revealed the sad news on social media, saying Dolly opened doors for generations of singers and songwriters from every walk of life. The Tennessee-born star was best known for hits like Jolene, 9 to 5 and I Will Always Love You. Also making news today, AI will be the big talking point when National Cabinet meets. The Prime Minister is set to urge states and territories to agree to a single national framework for the technology. Federal MP Luke Gosling has been charged with breaching his bail conditions. It comes less than a month after he was arrested over allegations he assaulted the Northern Territory Administrator. And a new Anglicare study has found home ownership among 25 to 34-year-old Aussies has dropped to an 80-year low.
13: Win $1 million cash. The early bird deadline is midnight Friday. 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
16: 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He used the moment to pay tribute to Adelaide skipper Jordan Dawson, who lost his older brother Jared earlier this year.
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3: G'day, it's Tex Walker from the Crows.
4: Come on. Let's talk
3: about Tex.
5: Tex! Oh, morning, big fella.
3: Morning, Dits. Rude.
5: Well done, Texan. Great
3: back
5: game.
3: In. Hamish, thank you.
5: The six-goal Texan. 24 goals for the team as well. You know, so much has been said about ball movement last year, this year. You got it right the other night.
3: Yeah, we've been trying to work on it at training the last sort of 3 or 4 weeks, and it was nice to be able to see it all come to the floor on Saturday night. So the boys did a great job, and, yeah, obviously we'll benefit. So

0: couple of days off, is that correct?
1: Yeah, so we had Sunday, yesterday and today off.
0: All right. Yeah. I want to ask you about a comparison. Last year, we know what happened in the finals. You were top all year, your minor premiers,
1: yeah,
0: and then get beaten in both finals. This year, it's totally different, isn't it? I guess, you know, my question would be, what have you learned? How do you approach it, you know, so differently? Because it's now knockout every final.
1: Yeah, we probably got to the line last year pretty cooked, ditched, to be honest. We had a lot of boys that were sore and tired, and I feel like this year, as a footy club, we've done it really smartly, that we've got to the line and we've got guys in great form. We're really starting to hit our straps. And as a group, we've really connected quite well. So we feel like we've given ourselves the best opportunity to, you know, win the next 4 or 5 weeks in a row and see where it takes us.
2: You probably haven't had a chat as a group yet, but I presume when you do go back, the coaches will try and lower the eyes and be as boring as and say, take it 1 week at a time, which is exactly what you did last year from the start, wasn't it?
1: Yeah, exactly right. We here, Loz is fixing. I don't know what I've done with these headphones. No, I'm saying it. It's because of your big ears.
0: I'll stay in the eye. I try not to be real obvious in this segment.
1: So Loz was late to walk in. She had to duck out quickly.
3: Yeah, to heat up my week
1: and
3: bag.
1: And Rue just sit there laughing at me.
2: I didn't want to interrupt the segment.
1: Whereas Loz comes in, helps me out.
3: Yeah. I'm sorry, I just wouldn't have been able to take you seriously. That big wing nut sticking out completely. I'm talking about the headphone. Trust me.
1: Where were we?
2: We were talking about taking it 1 week
1: been,
2: at a time.
1: Dittmar?
0: I was kidnapped.
1: Kidnapped?
0: Yeah.
2: He set up himself.
0: Move on. Talk about the footy.
1: How fitting you are, a bit of a
2: one kid. Week at a time? Or just are you looking at the eye on the big prize? What do you think the club should do?
1: No, well, we want to win the grand final, so we just got to win every single week now. So that's the simple equation for us, and we'll sit there watching on, what is it, Friday and Saturday night, the wild card round, and I'm not even sure who we play.
2: Well, you can't play Carlton. That's the only thing you know. You can play the other three.
1: Righto.
2: All right. Because you've got to play the highest ranked winner.
1: Doesn't matter. We just got to win. So it doesn't bother me seriously who we play. We know that our game stacks up against any team, and we just got to win now.
0: Going back to what I asked you before about finishing top last year as opposed to this year, the word expectation, do you think you've all learnt a lot more about that, about how this town, Graham Corns wrote about it a couple of weeks ago, I asked you, but this whole town has a big expectation.
1: Yeah, well, so do we. We've got an internal expectation that we just want to keep winning and playing the grand final. So for us, we just got to keep sticking to what we know. And as I said, we've started to build our game the last sort of month, 6 weeks. We've had a few, you know, dips here and there, but I feel like our game is in a better spot now than it was this time last year.
2: Jordan Dawson had a purple patch earlier on, midway through the year. It was unbelievable. But Isaac Rankin's last 6 weeks is...
1: What about when he snatched that ball out of the bloke's hand?
3: That was amazing.
2: That was theft. That was burglary.
1: That was theft.
3: My friend Ange said, can you do that?
2: You actually can.
1: He's been phenomenal. And even we didn't have him in the final series last year. So
2: he's never played a game of finals football, ever.
1: Yeah, well, he's about to, and he's certainly probably prepping himself the last month. Last month of footy's been
3: phenomenal.
1: Unbelievable.
2: How excited are you about playing finals footy again, Tex?
1: Oh, I can't wait. Can't wait. I woke up about 2:30 in the morning last night thinking about it. So I'm ready. And I was excited to see Ditch after he got kidnapped.
0: That's right. Tex, the way you played the other night, obviously a lot of people are saying, I mean, it's all about current form. So if you look at you currently, you should still be playing. You could go on for another year or two. Are you playing in a bit of a relaxed state? Like, has it changed the way you ran out the other night?
1: I think I've been playing like that the last probably 5 years, to be honest, Ditch, that I've really enjoyed, you know, what was going to be my last year or my last game, and now it's just trying to lap up every single moment that I've got left. And yeah, it was obviously nice to get on the end of a couple. I thought the boys, as I said, they moved the ball pretty well, and we competed really well ahead of the ball as well. So yeah, it is what it is. All good things come to an end at some stage, Ditz, and I've just got to keep enjoying whatever's left, hopefully 5 weeks. Are you going to back for us now that your boys are out? Or?
0: I think that's a bit strong.
2: I think he'd probably get kidnapped again. Rather than back for the good
3: boys. But for real this time.
0: I'm going to enjoy watching good finals footy.
1: So are you going to back for us a little bit or not?
0: That's a no.
1: No.
0: That's a no from me.
1: Why?
0: Well, my team's

0: not in it. I broke for my team.
1: Are you upset about your best player leaving?
0: Of course I am. Very upset.
1: Really upset?
0: Yeah.
2: He said he was a list clogger to me yesterday, Butters. Just an absolute list clogger. I've got a question for you that can help Port Adelaide fans next, all right? I want you to help them.
0: Oh, look forward to this.
3: I mean, that's God.
1: A no.
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7: 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Boomgate's playing up for the moment in Largs North on Stratfield Terrace near Railway Terrace. Quite a bit of flooding through the hills at the moment, including parts of the freeway near Littlehampton and Bridgewater. Verdun 2 near Mount Barker Road and Jepps Cross Grand Junction Road near Balderston Road. For nearly 40 years, Starlight's been creating happiness for seriously ill children, and you can too by making a regular monthly donation at starlight.org.au. That's the latest traffic on Adelaide's 104.7 Triple M.
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2: G'day, it's Tex Walker from the Crows.
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5: All right, Tex, and I want you to help Port Adelaide a little bit.
3: This is good. The big ask.
5: I want you to wind your brain back to 2015 when Patrick Dangerfield left the Crows, the best player at the club at the time, or, you know, second to you. What would Port Adelaide need to do to get over the loss of Zach Butters? How did you feel back at the time when Danger wanted to go home for family?
2: Well, I heard the footy club say that they were going to match the offer, which is, I think, a very, very smart thing to do by the footy club. So then they get into a trade-off and they get the best value for Zach. Because he's in the top three or five players in the competition. Yep. He's an absolute star. And I think that, like, what we did really well with Danger is we, you know, as soon as you accept that he's going home, that's your first step. And I think you need to understand the value of what Zach will bring to the footy club and get the exact value back for him. So yeah, it's going to be a big shoes to fill. But
5: you remember what it felt like when Danger left?
2: Did you feel a long time ago?
5: That's
2: 11 years.
5: Frustrated, no. Or you
2: just understand? He gave so much to the footy club in his period of time, and you say thank you, shake hands, and footy clubs move on pretty quickly. So once they get to trade period, I'm sure Port Adelaide will get exactly what they want for Zach Butters, and shit, there'll be a bit there.
6: One thing I'd say, I'm being very sensible about this, or serious about this, is that I think, when Danger left, I think Crows fans have been very respectful ever since. Like what you say, I think Crows fans, if ever he plays here, sit in the stands and say, what that lad gave our club, you know, we can... I hope Port Adelaide people treat Zach Butters with the same respect.
5: They will, because he's
6: But
5: done
6: it doesn't always happen, does it? Because
5: no, it doesn't.
6: We see players booed sometimes or whatever. I think what this lad's given our club has been enormous. And even this year has tried his guts out every week. So I hope everyone can see that and say that.
2: And I think he's been honest through the whole process.
6: Yeah,
5: as honest as
2: we've seen
5: can
2: players
5: be.
2: Go the other way.
6: Yeah.
2: And fib and fib and fib.
6: Yeah.
2: And then they say, oh, I want to go. So just if you're honest, I think then.
6: Yeah. No, I respect and admire what he's given our club.
2: Yeah. How many years was he there? Nine.
5: Eight.
2: Eight years.
5: He was a free agent, yep.
2: And he'll probably win his fourth BNF this year.
5: If he played enough games, he will. If he doesn't win, he should have, but he didn't.
6: He'd go very close.
5: Horn France will go close.
3: It's a pretty singular sport in that other codes, you know, especially overseas, people move around a lot. You know, you go from one team to the next, soccer, basketball, but here... is sort of people stick with clubs for long periods of time, and there's a loyalty element. And then I think it would be tough to leave even when you have to, because you feel like you're letting people down or something. But it's your life and it's your career. Like, if someone got mad at me for changing jobs that didn't know me, I'd be like, what has this got to do with you? But I understand the fans feel that. But I think that there is an unhealthy amount of pressure put on people to stay.
6: Loz leaving us would be bigger than Danger.
5: Yeah.
3: Listen.
2: Oh, I know.
6: Yeah.
2: We'll put you two don't understand how lucky you are, do they, Loz?
3: Yeah. If you were going to trade me, how many different people are you jacking?
6: We call it Danger privately.
2: Danger. I've seen the danger side of it come out, especially on the golf course.
3: Yeah,
2: Going over the green with a stubby in one hand and a fag in the other.
3: Hang on a second. You signed an NDA about that.
2: Stilettos.
3: I was wearing tennis shoes.
2: And then I got abused because I was about to hit onto the green.
4: What, Tex? I didn't know you couldn't drive across the green.
3: I'd never done it. It was just new. I just didn't know.
5: Cheddar plates on that day.
3: Listen, I'm really glad that me trying to support players has turned into me being abused. This is just great.
6: I was just making a comparison.
3: You know what? Stuff you, Zach. Whatever. Who cares?
6: Just said how important you are.
3: Mm-hmm.
2: It's like Battle of the Sexes. It always turns on you, doesn't it?
3: It does. It does. I'm exhausted. My therapist, basically sent him to, you know, Bali 3 times a year with how much I'm spending dealing with this job.
6: All right, once again, the special Tex Walker Shiraz, we've given the bottle away so you can stop ringing in now, but they are available. 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
5: Thanks for bringing one in for us to try, Tex.
7: Yeah, 19 years, one club, a lifetime of memories, the legacy, a wine to remember the journey.
2: I learnt from the best.
5: Hey, we like the free stuff, mate.
2: Yeah. I know you do.
7: Tex Walker in the studio. With Roo Dits and Loz, thanks to Centurion Steel. 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
8: 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Triple
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9: 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Boomgate's plane up in Largs North on Stratfield Terrace near Railway Terrace. Quite a bit of flooding through the hills at the moment, including parts of the freeway near Littlehampton and Bridgewater, Verdun near Mount Barker Road and Shepps Cross Grand Junction Road near Balderston Road. For children, fighting cancer is one thing. 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That's the latest traffic on Adelaide's 104.7 Triple M.
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17: It's Wednesday, August 26. Good morning, I'm Sean Maynard. Adelaide skipper Jordan Dawson is being praised for his vulnerability at the AFL Awards last night following the loss of brother Jared this year. Dawson won the Most Courageous Award.
18: I just want to wish anyone who's struggled with mental health out there or who is struggling with mental health to to know that you are definitely loved, and the world is a better place with you in it, and that you are enough, and that we all love you, and that you have beautiful family and friends around you.
17: On Fox Footy, Dawson also winning back-to-back best captain. Country music legend Dolly Parton has died, aged 80. Her nephew revealing the sad news on social media, saying Dolly opened doors for generations of singers and songwriters from every walk of life. A man has died after becoming trapped beneath a car in a driveway at Salisbury Downs, and a Richmond woman's been fined her Toyota hatchback hit a parked SUV before rolling on Verin Avenue last night, the 48-year-old escaping with minor injuries.
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8: 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Sport.
17: Adelaide skipper Jordan Dawson has capped off another stellar season, named vice-captain of the 2026 All-Australian team. Crows defender Wayne Miller earning his first blazer, and departing Port Adelaide star Zach Butters securing his third All-Australian selection. The Crows finished with two representatives. The Power had one in the side. And Port's delisted six players as its off-season list overhaul continues. Jackson Mead headlines the departures. The move coming just a day after Butters confirmed he'll leave the club. And a major shake-up coming to San for footy next year. The traditional reserves competition will be rebranded as an under-23 league aimed at bridging the gap between under-18s and senior football.
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17: Partly cloudy and 17 here in Adelaide today. Mostly sunny and 19 tomorrow, then mostly sunny and 20 on Friday. And Triple M's Legends Lunch is back for a third year in 2026, and your chance to score a ticket to the most exclusive event of the year is at 8, 10 and 1 every day here on Triple M.
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6: Oh, good morning, everyone. Slightly warmer day on the way, which is nice after the winter we've been through, but it's a bit of a sad start to the day listening to the news.
3: Dolly Parton has passed away.
6: Can you believe it?
3: At 80.
6: I know. You know how you have national treasures. Yeah. She is an international treasure.
3: Global.
6: There's no doubt about that.
3: One of the... And no one has ever had a bad experience with Dolly Parton. Like, every person who's ever met her says she's the kindest, most generous. She's donated millions of dollars to charity, millions of books to little children. She pays for all of the college tuition for anyone who's ever worked for her.
6: Yep.
3: She's an incredible, well, was an incredible woman.
6: Yeah,
3: and also,
6: beautiful.
3: Fantastic songwriter.
6: Yeah.
3: Just brilliant. Yep. So
6: great, great
3: we'll
6: songs.
3: Talk more about her in a minute, but I'm just really sad.
6: Yeah, we will. Later on, Limo will join us. We have Joe's Jokes always on a Wednesday as well.
21: More Pearls of Wisdom.
6: Oh, I love the Pearls
21: Father's
6: of Wisdom.
21: Day competition that we're doing, and obviously some big rumours as we do every single day. The rumour mill is on fire at the moment.
6: I reckon you've got more red wine Brian pearls that you need to share with us.
21: Mm.
6: I get the feeling Brian's been a bit of a pearl man over the years.
3: Well, we're just someone we can't say on air, so it's just sort of trying to find the ones that
6: run them past us during the songs, and
3: right.
6: We'll let you know.
3: Okay, yep.
7: All right, but right now, let's kick off the show with a classic track from Dolly Parton as we remember the life of the great musician who sadly passed away at the age of 80 this morning. You are with Roo, Dits and Loz on Triple M.

0: It's 6:04, Rude Ditts and Loz, Dolly Parton there as we remember the life of the great musician all morning with Rude Ditts and Loz here on Triple M.
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4: Overnight news.
5: Yeah, just more on Dolly Parton. Married to the same fella, Carl Dean, for 60 years.
6: Yep.
5: What a great relationship.
6: They fell in love madly. He was driving down the street and saw her walking down the road, did a bloody U-turn like burnout.
5: Mm-hmm.
6: And pulled over to talk to her, and they were married for, 6 years. And he passed away recently.
5: Yeah, a couple of years ago.
7: It's amazing how the other partner goes.
6: If the love is like that, you know,
7: you just give up. You've had enough.
6: Yeah.
5: She was born into poverty.
6: Total poverty.
5: 12 children.
6: Yeah.
5: And fought her way out of it. And as you said, Loz, I mean, the stories of her philanthropic deeds over the years are just legendary.
6: Yep, she's saved millions of people, well, thousands, I don't know how many people's lives, through her donations, but she's just so, so benevolent and kind and decent and self-effacing and humble and always made herself the butt of the joke and never took herself too seriously. And, she had a great line. I heard her say one time, you know, she's like, everyone's always talking about my boobs. She goes, it really annoys me. Because they never say I have a great ass, too.
7: Hard to get past it, but...
6: Yeah.
5: Now, she's talking about the song when she wrote Jolene. It was actually a true story about her husband.
8: She got this terrible crush on my husband, and he just loved going to the bank because she paid him so much attention. It was kind of like a running joke between us when I was saying, hell, you're spending a lot of time at the bank. I don't believe we've got that kind of money.
5: Yeah, so Jolene was a teller at the bank.
6: Imagine being the actual Jolene.
5: Yeah.
6: She wrote that song, And I Will Always Love You, which was famously covered by Whitney Houston, in the same day.
7: She was sitting
6: in her hotel room. She had her guitar out, and she had a... That cassette exists somewhere, but she just recorded them both sitting there with her guitar and gave them to her record label.
5: And I think we've got a grab as well of her talking about her husband, Carl Dean.
8: We know each other so well. I know every line in his face, and he knows every hair in my wig.
9: Is he a Dolly Parton music fan?
8: Not particularly, but he loves me. Yeah,
5: the passing of Dolly Parton at the age of 80. We'll play more songs of hers throughout the morning.
7: Yeah, well, we're going to do, I think, one each hour, aren't we, which would be fantastic on Triple M. With all the rain, you've probably seen all over the news, there's floods everywhere, the creeks are running all over the state, there's creeks and rivers have burst at the seams, but all our dams or reservoirs are nearly chock-a-block, which is unbelievable because at this stage last year, a lot of our catchments are all about half full and getting down to levels where people were starting to get quite concerned. And so Mount Bull, which is our biggest one, is at 95% now. Our combined levels are up to 85%. It's been 20 years since they've been at these levels in winter, so that is... Good for the state to have all our water security in a good space. So.
5: Yeah, for sure. We've talked a bit over the last few months the redevelopment of the MCG, which isn't in our backyard, but obviously it's a big part of our lives with the AFL.
7: Yeah.
5: The new capacity they've announced will be 110,000 people.
7: Shit, up 10,000.
5: Yeah, so that places it in the top three in the world.
7: What for capacity?
5: For capacity, yeah.
7: Really?
5: Yeah. So that's big, isn't it?
7: Do you happen to know what the bigger ones are or not?
5: Narendra Modi Stadium in India. But I've got conflicting reports here. AI's letting me down a bit here. One says 114,600 and another report says 132,000. So it's, I don't know. But anyway, it's a lot of people. But that's the biggest.
7: I'm sure MCG would probably be the best, though, would it?
5: They're talking modern dining and hotel and all sorts of things.
7: All the latest tech would be. Yeah. Oh, you wouldn't, the one in India might not be.
5: Yeah,
6: we may never play a home game again.
5: Yeah.
6: We're going to fill out this stadium.
5: We will.
6: Make some money.
5: And just finally, on this day, one of the greatest songs of all time was released, Hey Jude, 1968. And the reason I mention this, when you work in the world of radio, I go back that far, Loz, where DJs, like Hamish sitting here, actually had to physically get a record out of the sleeve and put it on.
6: Yeah. Mm.
5: This was the one they played famously when they had to go for a crap.
7: Well, you... How long is it?
5: Because nowadays it's all automated. You can play 10 songs in a row if you want. You can go and smoke outside. You can go to the toilet. You can do what you like.
7: The button pushes these days.
5: But to get the actual record out.
6: Yeah, but you still have to get back on air.
5: There was Hey Jude. Yeah. There was Evie Parts 1, 2 and 3.
6: Yeah. Stairway to Heaven.
5: Stairway to Heaven was another one. Queen. But Hey Jude was one of the first, yeah.
6: Yeah, don't put Blur Song 2 on.
5: How
6: even
5: long
6: though
5: does that
6: it's
5: go?
6: Named 2, yeah. Number 2, it is only
1: you don't
6: about
1: want to do a number 2 when that's on. It's only 2 minutes.
6: 2 minutes. Mm.
5: And especially in this building, you've got to run to the other end of the building, don't you?
6: Whoever
5: through a few security doors to get to the men's. And if you forget your fob, which I saw happen one day at 5AA, the fella was locked out of the studio.
6: It happened to Tomo once, yeah. We need a porta potty. I've been Googling porta potties.
5: So anyway, Hey Jude. It was important for more than one reason.
1: It's rude, it's a loss. 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
10: 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Boomgate's playing out for the moment in Largs North on Stratfield Terrace near Railway Terrace. Quite a bit of flooding through the hills at the moment, including parts of the freeway near Littlehampton and Bridgewater, Verdun near Mount Barker Road, and Jepps Cross Grand Junction Road near Balderston Road. A Polish man opens up, asks for help and shows up because when they do, everyone wins. 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That's the latest traffic on Adelaide's 104.7 Triple M.
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6: And I always think if you've just started your first job, you're a teenager, but and you get excited actually about buying people gifts because you've never really been able to do before. 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
7: $19.99, David Beckham.
6: And these are actually nice. 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So it's a nice thing, and he can wear it, you know, and you can go, I got Dad that.
7: That's right.
6: It's a nice thing to do. 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I'm going to
5: have Or you might just wake up and say, Dad smells a bit. I'll just go into Chemist Warehouse.
6: Yes, this is also for the Pongy fathers, you know, which they do
7: give
6: exist.
7: Give him a spray. Yeah.
24: It's rude. It's a loss. Down. Well, thanks to the Chemist Warehouse, it's Triple M.
25: Reluctantly crouched at the starting line. Engines pumping and thumping in time. The green light flashes, the flags go up, churning and burning.

0: It's 6:19, Rude, it's a Loz on Triple M. The All-Australian side revealed on a prestigious night for the AFL last night, capped off by a courageous speech from Crows captain Jordan Dawson. We'll cover that and more in Triple M's Overnight Sport in 5 minutes.
1: A bit of controversy online yesterday.
2: Yeah.
3: Really?
1: Cakeage. How do you feel about cakeage at a restaurant?
2: Please explain.
1: So when you go in and you BYO a cake, the restaurant will charge you a fee.
2: Bring your own wedding cake, birthday cake
1: sort of thing. Yeah.
2: Yep.
1: They'll charge you a fee that covers a few bases, like, because they'll provide you with spoons, plates,
3: napkins.
1: They'll light the candles, napkins, and they'll bring it
2: out.
1: Put it in the fridge. They get the chef to cut it up sometimes, and also you're not spending money there on their dessert. So it's kind of like...
3: sitting on their chairs.
1: Yeah. But there comes a point where you go, all right, well... now I'm just basically paying for a dessert that I've already paid for and I'm bringing you. So it defeats the purpose of BYOing, you know, at some point.
2: Yeah.
1: So $33 for cakeage for a group of 10. How do you feel about that?
2: $3 a head to $3.30.
3: Sounds about right.
2: I don't think that's too bad.
3: A little bit dear, maybe, depends, yeah.
1: It caused a storm.
2: Is that right? I've actually been charged about $8 a head, which is sort of starting to question. But again, I do get it. I mean, you've owned hotels, Rue. I get it. Do we expect, you know, the hotel and all of these people to just, we'll come in, not buy your food and use your plates and forks and whatever?
3: The idea about it's not to save money bringing it in. It's just if you've got a special cake or a special bottle of wine or something like that, it's to replace. It's not to save. You don't take it there to... save money, do you?
1: I don't, but working in a... See, I had a lot of people come in with cakes when I worked at the pub, and it was because there was like a more formal dining area, and I had a lot of conversations, and I usually buckled because, you know, there's only so many Karens you can argue with, but it was... if we cut it up ourselves, if we bring our own napkins, you don't even have to do anything. We doesn't need to be refrigerated.
2: We'll do it at your own house then.
1: That was kind of the vibe. And depending on, because I sometimes just working like 14-hour days, I go, you know what, just do whatever you want. I don't even care. And then sometimes I go, no, that we have it for a reason and we will plate it up for you and do it nice. You know, don't you want it to be nice? It was only $15 back then per table. So
3: if they cut it themselves.
1: Yeah, well, I mean.
3: Which a lot of people do.
1: We would send it down to the chef. The chef would slice it up for him and put it on little plates, and it was a whole thing.
2: Yeah.
1: But I think people, it's like you're in two worlds about it. I think if you've ever owned business, you go, absolutely, you pay for cakeage. If you've never owned a business and you've never worked in hospo, you look at it and go, why am I paying you when I brought it myself? You know,
3: you got to know both sides of the story.
1: Absolutely, yeah.
2: You can't walk in with half a dozen stubbies and say, I'm just going to sit in your front bar and drink my booze.
1: No, you can't.
2: Because I like your TVs in here in the lounge, and I just want to sit here. I mean, you can't walk into places with your own stuff.
1: That's exactly right. And it's
3: as long
1: never
3: as the
1: been
3: numbers
1: done thing.
3: Fair, then everyone's happy.
2: Right, what's a good number?
1: I don't know if you should do it.
3: Depends how big the cake is, doesn't it? How many you're feeding the sort of, doesn't it? A little bit, or it almost needs to be a per head or a minimum.
2: See, if
3: number.
2: I was charged, look, we've all got different amounts, but if you said, look, it's $5 a head, wouldn't bother me. But then you go, there's 10 of you, $50, that sounds like a lot of money. But if you break it down to per head, $5 a head's nothing, is it, now?
1: I think you'd almost do like a deal where it's just like $5 a head unless it's more than, you know, 10 people, and then we'll do a sort of flat rate or something like for the table. Because then it starts getting ridiculous. If you've got a table as well.
3: Is it done per head at all? Or isn't it just a number?
2: My experience was that it was a per head.
3: Is that more for a wedding or a big function, though?
1: Yeah.
2: No, when I've been into a pub for a birthday cake.
3: For a birthday? Yeah. I would have thought the per head bits when you have like an 80 people or something like that. Yeah. When you know.
2: Text in. Tell us if this happened to you recently.
1: Yeah.
2: What were the rules and what did you pay?
1: If you're a pub owner or a restaurant owner, how do you deal with cakeage?
3: About 20, I reckon. About 20 a head sounds right, doesn't it?
1: $20 a head.
3: No. 20 per cake or whatever for cakeage.
1: I think it should just
3: or wine.
1: Be
3: what's
1: cake?
3: Wine? Did you know that?
2: Well, again, it varies a lot. If you're at a big function or if you're, just in two of you in a restaurant, it's a lot different.
3: 20 cents.
2: Yeah, that sounds about right. 0488851047. Has this happened to you recently with cakeage, and what did you pay and what were the rules?
1: How did you feel about it?
2: Did you get nice Loz or bad Loz?
1: Yeah, which one did you get, Karen?
3: Get her at the 13-hour and 14-hour shift or the first hour of 14-hour shift?
1: Do whatever you want, lady.
0: Rude, it's and Loz. 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
18: 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Now, the Boom Gate's playing up for the moment in Largs, north on Stratfield Terrace near Railway Terrace. Quite a bit of flooding through the hills at the moment, including parts of the freeway near Littlehampton and Bridgewater, Verdun near Mount Barker Road, and Jepps Cross 2 Grand Junction Road near Balderston Road and Prospect Road. 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Starlight.org.au. That's the latest traffic on Adelaide's 104.7 Triple M.
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19: 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I'm Sean Maynard. An Adelaide Metro bus driver's in a serious but stable condition after a bus crashed into a rail bridge support at Port Adelaide. The 37-year-old trapped for more than an hour yesterday. Four passengers were hurt, including a woman taken to hospital. The crash causing major traffic delays and briefly shut part of the Outer Harbour train line. Now, SA is drying out after that big rain event that could break our rainfall records going back to the 1880s. The Onkaparinga River reaching its banks at Old Nolunga. And emergency crews responded to close to 200 calls for help. Forecasters say it's been the state's wettest winter in about a decade or more. And Cleland will begin vaccinating up to 180 birds against bird flu. Critically endangered species, including orange-bellied parrots and regent honeyeaters, are among those set to receive protection. AI will be the big talking point as National Cabinet meets today. The Prime Minister to urge states and territories to agree on a single national framework for the technology. Checking Triple M Fuel Watch, unleaded sitting at just over $2.06 a litre this morning. Diesel averaging around $2.53 a litre.
20: 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End violence. 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
19: Partly cloudy and 17 here in Adelaide today. Mostly sunny and 19 tomorrow, then mostly sunny and 20 on Friday. And Triple M's Legends Lunch is back for a third year in 2026. 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
2: A huge night for Jordan Dawson, Adelaide skipper at the All Australian Night. He was named best skipper by all the other captains, Roo.
3: Yeah, that's a great award. And he was also voted the most courageous player, yep, which is a great accolade to win. And he was vice-captain in the All-Australian team. So yeah, he had a big night. Max Gawn, no surprise, was named captain of the All-Australian team. He made his ninth All-Australian team, which is the first time a player's ever done that.
2: Yep.
3: Marcus Bontempelli went to eight jumpers, so he joins a group of players up at that level. Nick Dacos won his second consecutive Most Valuable Player Award. He may well be the most, capped player at the end of his career because he's off the charts for his age.
2: All right, well done to Wayne Miller as well. First All-Australian for him. Zach Butters got in for a third time.
3: Jason Owen Francis, I'm a little bit stiff, but when you have a look at the side and you go, well, who would you put out for him?
0: Anyone.
3: You can't say there's anyone who deserves to be out unless you're a one-eye Port supporter like Hamish.
2: Yeah, I could have dropped 22.
3: Then he could have dropped Nick Dacos.
2: That's Rob. Right. Yeah,
3: he could have dropped right. Nick Dacos or Max
2: Bontempelli. Yeah. Any of them. Yeah.
3: I was surprised Jackson Mead didn't get in there.
2: Yeah, too, I know. Well, speaking of, Port Adelaide's delisted six players. Jackson Mead, one of them, Will Lorenz, Manny Liddy, Xavier Welsh, Benny Barrett, Jacob Moss, who didn't get really any opportunities at all.
3: You've been in the media and you've been a reporter. I'm not sure about sticking the microphone in the face of young kids when they get delisted. I know how hard it is for them.
2: Yeah.
3: I just don't know whether we need to be going down that track, do we?
2: I don't think so. They did it a bit last night from different clubs. You're right. It's not a good day for these lads.
3: No, young lads that have worked their butts off since they were little kids, get an opportunity.
2: Mm.
3: Nothing really goes right for them. Or they get the most out of their ability one or the other, and then they get, how do you feel?
2: Mm.
3: What do you reckon, mate?
2: Well, let's hear from Jackson Mead.
25: It's probably saying, honestly, I've been aware of for the last couple of weeks. So, you know, Kari and I have had some discussions over the year. So, I was in there for 10 seconds. So, yeah, all good. Obviously, a lot to play out in the next, couple of weeks to a few months. So, a bit of a waiting game. But, yeah, I'm still in love with footy and would love to go elsewhere.
2: Yeah, good luck with your 10-second meeting. Man, a few words, Josh Carr.
3: I just said, what do you reckon about it? You agreed and then we played the ground.
2: Uh-huh. Well, it's a brutal world, you know.
3: It is a brutal world.
0: Life's tough.
2: It is.
0: Get over it.
2: That's it. New Essendon coach Mark McVeigh says he wants James Hurd involved at the club in some capacity. Now, I heard all of his press conference yesterday. He spoke really well, Mark McVeigh.
3: No, obviously he was the best candidate, so hopefully he can do a good job. We want Essendon to be reasonable.
2: Yeah, Bombers president Andrew Welsh was on Seven's agenda setters last night saying the club had to make

0: with all the information at hand. I appreciate there's emotional views with people that don't have the information.
1: Yeah, he's right. In other news,
2: the tough calls.
1: Gold Coast star Took Miller has signed on to be a Gold Coast Sun for life, Roo.
2: Gun footballer.
1: Yeah. GWS delisted Coleman medal winner Jesse Hogan after six seasons.
2: Yeah, that sounds like they don't want him there, but obviously he's told them he's going.
1: What? They've delisted him.
2: Yeah, it's only because he said he's going somewhere else. I mean, he's a gun player.
1: He's going to a fourth club.
2: Yep. And a very good footballer. He won the Coleman medal a couple of years ago.
1: He'll have a fair collection of jumpers at home in his drawer.
2: So will Jake Stringer.
1: Yeah, that's right. West Coast heading to the tribunal tonight to challenge Harley Reid's suspension.
2: Yep.
1: That was for a dangerous tackle. He got a two-game ban.
2: Yeah, you don't want to start next year on the sidelines for something that happened about 6 months earlier.
1: The SANFL's confirmed its reserves competition will continue next season, but under a new under-23 format. And
2: this
1: it won't
2: is
1: be called
2: weird.
1: The reserves.
2: I want to know more information about this.
1: Mm, all right.
2: Like what? How many players are playing reserves that are 24, 5, 6, 7, 8, 9, 30. I would say it would be less than 20%.
1: Less than that.
2: Maybe.
1: Smaller even.
2: So what's the change?
1: Don't know. SANFL finals get underway this weekend, and they'll be great too. Eagles and West Adelaide. Westies back into the finals, which is great. And Glenelg and Sturt in the qualifying final. That's our look at sport.
3: Yep, all thanks to Weeks Homes with up to $55,000 worth of inclusions. 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And speaking of sport, tomorrow, Jason Horne-Francis joins us live in the studio following the departure of Zach Butters. Yes, we'll ask him all about that. And being snubbed at the All-Australian selection last night. Make sure you tune in at 7:10. It's Triple M.

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4: Lehman.
5: I'm
4: Anthony Lehman.
0: Good morning, Lemo.
5: Oh, good morning, team. Lovely to be with you. And sad news, as you shared this morning, about Dolly Parton.
0: Yeah, we're all... Trump is actually talking about flags at half-mast right around the US. That's how important she is.
5: Right. Well, she was certainly universally loved. I mean, she's not someone who divides people. Everyone loved Dolly. And I tell you what, she was funny as well.
6: Oh, my God, so funny.
5: So funny. This is, have a list of... Picked out a couple of highlights here. This is Dolly Parton giving advice to an American school kid who says, you know, what advice would you give school kids all over America? Have a listen to her answer.
7: The question is, if you could tell teenagers of America today one thing, whether it be advice or something of support, what would it be?
8: I would say, act like it's raining every day and wear your rubbers.
5: stay inside and get busy. That's pretty that's her advice.
6: Be safe, I think, is what she was saying.
5: Be safe, that's the message there. And another is this great story about her being in LA when there was a Dolly Parton festival happening and loads of people were dressing up like Dolly Parton. Here she is on Conan O'Brien.
8: In L.A., one year, I thought, well, this would be a great night for me to get out and not be noticed because there's so many lookalikes.
9: So many Dolly Partons walking around, I can just go out, yeah.
8: Seriously, I went into this club and I had kind of over-exaggerated my own self, you know, made my beauty mark bigger, made my eyes bigger and the hair a little more. And I got down there and they were having a... Dolly Parton lookalike contest, and it was mostly drag queens, guys down there. And so I went in, and I got in line with everybody else, but somebody else won.
5: bit rough when you get beaten by a dude dressed as Dolly Parton.
0: Oh, gosh, that's great.
10: Bit deflating.
5: What a superstar. You know you've made it when you've opened your own theme park. She had Dollywood, which was...
0: Dollywood?
6: Yeah.
5: Dollywood, yeah, three or four theme parks. And they used to get over 3 million people a year visited the theme parks. And just your classic, you know, roller coaster and everything else. But there was a ride where you could ride on the back of a beer. And I thought, that's... That's a giant beer.
6: A giant beer.
0: Beautiful.
5: Good for the kids, that one.
6: Yeah.
5: Get a bit involved. But anyway, Dolly Parton, she will be missed. There's no doubt about that. And another great, another news story, perhaps not on the same level as the Dolly Parton one, guys. In Rhode Island on the weekend, don't know if you saw this story, but a truck full of squid tipped over.
0: Truck full of squid.
5: Squid, middle of summer, and, you know, shocking stench out in the streets. No winners there. But it did remind me of one of my favourite all-time stories, and this is why I bring it up. Alawuna, which is near Peebinga.
0: Yes.
5: One of our neighbouring towns. It's where the silos, where Russell Ebert's getting painted onto the silos there. At Alawuna one year, they used to have a thing called the Christmas tree. We used to have one in Peebinga as well. And it's where Santa would come to the local hall and give gifts to the kids, okay? And it was a bit of a knees up for the parents, right? Yeah. Anyway, one year, the Christmas tree is on and a truck has driven past the hall and then less than a K up the road has come to a bend that goes towards Loxton, misjudged the bend, and the truck has tipped over. And the truck was full, and I'm not even making this up, of cartons of beer.
6: No.
5: So, word gets back to the town hall pretty quickly. So all the farmers have all got utes, so they all drive down there. And because it's tipped over, it's automatically covered with insurance. So people just start helping them.
0: Free for all. Same thing happened at Wakery, Limo. I still remember the day everyone was getting free VBs.
11: Truck drivers used to practice this.
0: I'll throw it over at Wakery, mate.
11: Wasn't easy to do it first, but after a while they
0: get your trailers ready. I'll throw it over the bend.
6: Down to Pale Ale Corner and just turn it over.
5: Known as Pale Ale Corner.
6: Yeah.
5: It was one of the great days. One of the blokes reckons they were loading up the back of their ute, and after about 15 minutes, someone said, is the driver okay? And everyone went, oh, crap, we better check.
2: I'll tell you what the footy club is. It's got free bows on.
5: Footy club. Yeah, that was the... Christmas came early that year. I reckon Santa might have even hung around for a couple of that night.
11: Good on you, Limo. Great stories.
5: All right. Good on you, guys.
2: See you later.
11: There he is, Limo.
0: It's Reddit's and Loz. 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
10: 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A car V guardrail in Burton Port Wakefield Road near Dieter Road, also Marlston on Richmond Road. 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
11: 6:49 with Rude Dits and Laws on this Wednesday morning. Rumour Mill coming up in the next hour.
2: Yeah, we've been getting some great rumours. We've got some confirming to do. We've got some dropping to do. We'll do that along with your rumours as well at about 7:30. Coming up next, though, I need to give someone a pat on the back. There's some really good people out there in the community, and I ran into a couple yesterday, and I just want to pay them a bit of a tribute.
0: Shouting out a local legend. We'll do that right after this. Some crowdies waking you up. Roo, Dits and Loz for your Wednesday. It's Triple M.

0: through Dietzer Laws. More of your pearls of wisdom as you're flicking them through 0488 51047. This is in the lead up to Father's Day. To score yourself a coffee machine from Harvey Norman, we'll get to that and more after 7 o'clock.
1: Yeah, some good ones on the text line there. I had a bit of a night last night. My lad got home, he was driving, and he got dropped off by one of his mates after school, and I thought, what the hell's going on here? Because Nick drives to school. And so I went out and saw him, and he said, I've got a flat battery in my car.
2: Mm.
1: Which is a bit of a pain in the bum. So anyway, he had other things to do for a while and was going to leave it there. And I didn't want to leave it there because I thought, you know, it might get, stolen or damaged or whatever. So we end up driving off to go and fix it. And I take the battery charger, you know, the jump starter. Anyway, get down there. That didn't work. So obviously the battery was too flat. And so I said, shit, we're going to have to find a battery. Battery shop, and it was 10 to 6, and at 10 to 6, 95% of the battery shops are shut, because they shut at 5 or 5.30.
2: Man, on a Tuesday night, mm. Yeah.
1: So, the one remaining shop was a little shop at Campbelltown. I was at Kent Town at the time, so, you know, 20 minutes away, and it was 10 to 6, they shut at 6, and I rang them up, and she said, yep, I'm here, we're just fitting a battery in a lady's car. And I said, can you wait around for me? I need to get a battery, please. She said, yep, no drama. So,
3: aww.
1: Yep, that was nice. And I haven't got the lady's name, by the way, but the husband's name's George. So George's partner or wife. So we drove out there, took about 20 minutes in peak air traffic, get there. And it was one of those shops where it had absolutely everything in there. And I actually do like these shops.
3: Oh, yeah. I love it.
1: Everything you could get for a car in there, like remotes and bloody lights and everything. And I sort of
3: they've
1: said it
3: just
1: to
3: been
1: her.
3: Collecting
1: she said, how much stuff
3: years,
1: have
3: yeah.
1: you got in here? She said, yeah, we got a fair bit of stuff. and you could just see she was proud of how much she'd help people anyway. Mm. So I end up buying a battery. It wasn't quite the right one. She told me how to take the plastic thing out of the bonnet and then it'll fit and how the lever over the top, do this, do that. Anyway, I said, I haven't got any tools. I'd have to drive home to get tools to fit it in. Can I borrow some tools off you? And she didn't know who I was, which was completely fine, but she borrowed me tools
3: so that
1: to
3: just,
1: someone
3: that
1: who
3: that just goes to show
1: know.
3: It's yeah. not about like trying to impress
1: no, that's
3: a,
1: what I'm saying. So she was
3: player.
1: just
3: a good
1: helping,
3: person.
1: And she was helping out a lady that had a kid that had a few issues as well at the time outside, and she was doing a great job there. So she ends up giving me the tools, giving me the battery, and I said, I'll drop them back tomorrow. And she trusted me. She didn't even ask for ID or phone number or anything. And
3: wow.
1: So I just wanted to give a little plug to the people at the Battery Co., which is up on Lower Northeast Road. If you ever need to, shop 3/548 Lower Northeast Road, Campbelltown. If you ever need to buy a battery, I reckon reward people like this, sort of a mum and dad business, and they went the extra yard. Anyway, I went back, drove back to Kent Town after I got my battery and my tools, and I had Nick and Joe at that stage, 18-year-old and a 16-year-old. Dad was on the tools, which I don't get
2: on. How did you know what to do?
1: What, disconnect the battery?
2: Yeah.
1: It's not that hard.
2: Okay.
1: You just could take the... No, I don't know if it's good.
3: I've done it before.
2: Have you?
3: Yeah, yeah.
1: Disconnect the leads, disconnect the thing, yeah. Put it in there. Anyway.
3: Watch your tutorial.
1: But I did that, got it in, the car started,
3: mm-hmm.
1: which was awesome. We were all very happy. But when I'd lifted up the bonnet, I'd realised that the rats that went from that were in my car a week ago.
3: Eating snails.
1: They've been eating snails on Nick's engine cover as well.
2: The French rats are back.
1: The French rats have gone from my car to the old XR6 Falcon.
2: They've moved in.
3: Have they got their visas?
1: I said to Nick, we need to get the rodent spray onto your car as well.
3: Is there a part of you that wonders, is the battery dead or did they chew through a wire?
2: Yes.
1: Well, when I put the battery in that started.
3: Yeah, but, yeah, okay, yep.
1: Got it?
3: Yeah.
4: Case closed.
1: So, the rats. are moving. So.
3: Oh, my gosh.
1: They're alive. They go from one car to another. They'll be off to Sophie's next or Sarah's or bloody something else.
0: It's Rudits and Loz. Triple M.
4: G'day, Rudits and Loz here.
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2: Good morning, I'm Sean Maynard. Jordan Dawson is captain. Extraordinary season, taking out the AFL Players' Best Captain Award for a second straight year. The Adelaide skipper also claiming the Most Courageous Player Award, finishing third in the MVP voting. Dawson's now been named in his third All-Australian team and was appointed vice-captain of the 2026 side. Our beloved country music legend, Dolly Parton, has died. She was 80, her nephew revealing this sad news on social media this morning. The American flag will be lowered across the US for a week in Dolly's honour. Police are investigating the death of a man found trapped under a vehicle at Salisbury Downs. Emergency crews were called to Rosecommon Street late yesterday. A woman's avoided serious injury after a car rolled at Hilton. Her Toyota collided with a parked SUV before overturning on Verron Avenue. Home ownership among 25 to 34-year-olds has dropped to an 80-year low, according to Anglicare. And today marks 1 year since two police officers were killed in Victoria's High Country, shot dead by Desi Freeman while executing a warrant.
3: Win $1 million cash. 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
2: The Crows have celebrated two All-Australian selections, as you just heard, Captain Jordan Dawson named vice-captain, and Wayne Miller earning his first career blazer. Port Adelaide's Zach Butt is the Power's sole representative, collecting his third All-Australian honour. The Power have cut six players from their list following their finals exit. Jackson Mead, Will Lorenz and Manny Liddy are among those shown the door as the changes continue at Alberton. The Sandford Reserves are set for a bit of a shake-up ahead of the league's 150th anniversary next year. The competition to become a strictly under-23 development league. Clubs will get increased salary cap spending, though, to help retain players.
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2: Partly cloudy and 17 here in Adelaide today. Mostly sunny and 19 tomorrow, then mostly sunny and 20 on Friday. And Triple M's Legends Lunch is back for a third year in 2026, and your chance to score a ticket to the most exclusive event of the year is at 8, 10 and 1 every day here on
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26: Is it AI? 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
25: Hello on this Wednesday morning, waking up to some very sad news. You would have just heard it in the news with Sean Maynard. The passing of Dolly Parton at the age of 80.
1: You don't want those people to ever die.
25: No,
1: you?
25: That's
1: you
25: right.
1: You just want them to live forever.
25: Yeah.
26: I love Dolly.
25: Yeah.
26: She's just a beautiful person on the inside and out, and she had such self-deprecating humour, and she was just absolutely classic, talented songwriter, came from abject poverty, one of 12. Parents couldn't read or write. Great people, but she, you know, she came from a really tough background. She climbed her way to the top with those fake nails. She absolutely...
25: And gave away hundreds of millions of dollars. Just helped so many people.
26: Cared about everyone she met. I was just reading a story the other day about her. It was someone saying that, you know, they were talking about celebrities that they'd met that were actually really nice. Told this long story about Dolly Parton being so kind to him. He was a nervous security guard, didn't know how to get the elevator work. And she soothed him, got him through it. And it was just, yeah, it was beautiful. She's a legend.
1: She's had a famous quote. Takes a lot of money to look this cheap.
25: Very good.
1: Yeah. Funny one.
25: Fantastic. Very good. We're going to play some of her music throughout the morning. We wouldn't normally on Triple M, but... Well, we just have to.
26: I think we should.
1: Absolutely.
25: And even Trumpy this morning, it's come out that he wants flags right across the United States at half mast. That's how big she is.
26: Universally loved woman.
25: It's too right.
0: Yeah, remembering the late, great Dolly Parton all morning here on Triple M with Roo, Dits and Loz. An absolute classic kicking off your 7 o'clock hour here on Triple M.

0: Remembering one of the greatest musicians of all time, Dolly Parton, sadly passing away at the age of 80 this morning. We'll be remembering her all morning and playing another one of her greatest songs at the top of 8 o'clock.
1: Massive night for the AFL All-Australian team announced last night. And Adelaide captain Jordan Dawson was named vice-captain, quite rightly, of the All-Australian team. But it was such a bigger night for him in lots of ways.
2: Yeah, he got voted the best captain by all the other players in the competition, which is a fantastic achievement. And he also got voted the Robert Rose Most Courageous Player in the competition, which is another award that you just be super proud of winning. It takes you're going to be the best of the best to win that one. And He has shouldered a lot this year with what happened with the passing of his brother. And not only has he been able to do that, but he's also been able to play unbelievable football. He took his football to a whole new level and got Adelaide across the line in a couple of games by himself, which, you know, is hard enough to do when you're fully fit. But he gave a really, heartfelt speech last night, which sort of come out of the blue. He actually had already spoken, and then he come back to the microphone and wanted to add a little bit more.
3: The mental health space is something that's pretty new and pretty raw to me at the moment, but it's definitely something that I want to learn a bit more about, and I just want to wish anyone who's struggled with mental health out there or who is struggling with mental health to know that you are definitely loved, and the world is a better place with you in it, and that you are enough, and that we all love you, and that you have beautiful family and friends around you. And like I said, it's a space that I really want to get into, but when the time's right, I'll enter that. But like I said, I just want to say you are enough and you are loved. Thank you.
1: Would not have been easy for him to deliver that. And his parents were in the audience as well last night.
2: His dad was there, Tony, but for him to do that, you could see he was holding back the emotion. It was bloody hard to watch. But
4: important, very important thing to say. And he's experienced something that a lot of people have experienced, and it is devastating and heartbreaking, but the courage to stand up and use that public platform and to, you know, help people, it takes a lot of guts.
2: And to do it with the whole state and Australia watching you.
4: Yeah,
2: most people deal with that in silence, but
1: All-Australian captain Max Gawn then responded.
5: We probably saw one of the better captain speeches here tonight already. I know the accolades with my 9 times... allows me to be in the position to get captain, but I think we saw some leadership tonight. I think for Jordan to get up and did what he did, to speak about mental health, to lead his side through the tragedy that happened in his family, and then to show vulnerability in front of a group of strangers that he hasn't got it right, he hasn't got it perfect, his battle right now, and asking for help, like, that's a captain that I want to be behind. So I appreciate the gesture, but I want to get behind Jordan Dawson, and I would allow him to do the speech because his speech was perfect tonight.
6: How good was that?
2: Yep, two great men, actually. Max Gawn's an absolute ripper as well. So well done to Dawson, and well done to everyone who got some awards last night.
0: Through it's a loss. Triple M.
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9: 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A car via guardrail in Burton Port Wakefield Road near Dieter Road, also Milestone on Richmond Road, and Largs North. Got boom gates playing up for the moment on Stratfield Terrace, that's near Railway Terrace. 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That's the latest traffic on Adelaide's 104.7 Triple M.
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1: 7:18, Roo, Ditz and Bloss.
4: I sort of am a chronic for this, but starting a job with a lot of gusto and then losing steam and interest at about 80% or sometimes 70%.
2: Yeah. Is that a trait of ADHD?
4: Oh, yeah, big time. But I don't want to use that as an excuse. I mean, it's a fact.
1: So if you're a four-quarter performance, you need a four-quarter effort.
4: Yeah, because the way my brain, processes dopamine is different to the average person. But it honestly, when I can get a job done, you can't even imagine how proud I am of myself. Oh. I am literally like calling people up going, I just finished. So the fact that I have a radio station as a platform and say, I actually finished going through my wardrobe or I actually, anyway.
2: So it means a lot to you that when these things, yeah.
4: Yeah, but it doesn't mean that I always get it done. And you know what? I may have inherited this from maybe perhaps my father. Because
2: is it genetic, ADHD?
4: Oh, yeah. Yeah, crazy. I don't know if he's ever been I mean, I don't want to talk about it.
2: No one was diagnosed with that stuff.
4: I mean, you wouldn't need to be a psychiatrist to figure that one out. Well, you just have a look at some of the odd jobs around my parents' place.
2: Can I just ask you an odd stat? What is the actual percentage of people that have got it these days?
4: ADHD? I don't know.
2: Because I'm reading a lot about it, and I know a reasonable amount about it now as well, but is it 1 in 5 or 10 or 20 or...
4: Hamish?
0: 6 to 10% of children and adolescents in Australia and 3 to 6% of adults.
1: It's not big numbers, but...
2: Yeah, I reckon there's a lot undiagnosed.
1: Yeah, totally.
4: And a lot of them end up in media. So they get more... No, I'm not kidding. They do. Comedians, actors...
1: Just Google that. Radio presenters. 98% in media.
0: Overrepresented.
4: So they are massively overrepresented in creative jobs. So you hear from them a lot more. Sorry, people out there. But the point of this break is that I think that I
1: want... I finished a job,
4: but sometimes I don't. And there are jobs...
1: Tell us, how big was this job?
4: Huge.
1: How important?
4: Well, I pulled everything out of my wardrobe, put it on my lounge room floor.
1: Right.
4: And then it just sat there like a big evil beast looking at me for 5 hours. Because I had a big mental breakdown about my wardrobe and I went, it's so cluttered in here, I don't know where anything is and I don't need half of this shit, and I pulled it all out.
2: Leave the stuff in there you wanted to keep and took the old stuff, the stuff you wanted to get rid of out?
4: Well, right. I wanted to reset up the whole system so that it was more functional, because it wasn't working for me, it was causing issues, it was making me lose things, forget things, things were messy, couldn't find my jeans, didn't know which jeans were wet. Anyway, so... I got it done. Please let me finish this.
1: Right.
4: Not always things get done. And growing up, we had an extension put on our house, right? And it started, I reckon, 2004.
1: Mm.
4: We got a slab put on the back because my parents' house is built into a hill. So the front half of the house is in the sort of higher part of the hill.
1: Mm.
4: And we wanted to add on the back. So you've got to put a big sort of slab that's on stilts out the back. And that slab was there for maybe... 6 years, just bare.
1: Please tell me it's been finished now.
4: Oh, yeah, no, it's beautiful now. It actually did get, you know, and things are expensive, and there's more than one reason. But we got so used to this job being not complete that when Mum and Dad started to actually build the thing, it was kind of weird.
1: Mm.
4: It was like a balcony out the back. We used to have, you know, Christmas on there. Yeah, it was so dangerous because it was just a steep drop off the edge. Mm. We were riding around on our bikes on it. So anyway... It took a long time to get it done, and there are people out there, I've got friends, I've been to their parents' houses, you're like, yeah, Dad started tiling the bathroom in 96, and it's not finished yet, you know? So I want to hear from people, how long did the job go unfinished? How long were you walking around in a house that didn't have flooring or, you know, and you just get used to it.
0: Yeah, you live around it after a while, don't you?
4: In Mum and Dad's kitchen, they never put the glass in the cabinets. Where the cups are, so we just put our hands
1: straight through.
4: It's
2: actually perfect.
4: I know, it is perfect, and it freaks people out when they come over because they see us just putting our hands, and it freaks us out because they go to open the cupboard and we go, oh, whoa, that cupboard doesn't feel open.
1: Oil the hinges after a while.
4: I know, but we don't need the glass. Mm. It just looks like a cupboard door. But it's,
1: I feel
4: you
1: like
4: know.
1: I've just been through a therapy session.
4: Yeah. Anyway, 133353. We've got a Royal Adelaide Pass for the whole family. So take your kids to the show. There's nothing like the Royal Adelaide Show. Seriously, some of my favourite family memories. So tell us about the job. How long did it go unfinished? Are you still living with renos that you started 10 years ago?
2: Didn't it take you months to unpack your bag from Bali?
4: Still, yep.
0: Is that still unfinished?
4: Well, there's, you know, I'm not wearing light
2: linen clothes.
4: Yeah, linen shorts. I might as well just leave them in there and take them on my next trip.
0: Oh my God, 1-3-5-3. How long was the job left undone? We're chatting out this morning with a family pass to the Royal Show. Up for grabs is Triple Amp.
3: 1, 2, 3, take my hand and come with me because you look so fine that I really want to make you mine. Really wanna make you mine. 4, 5, 6, come on and get your kicks. Now you don't need

0: It's 7:27 on Triple M, and if there's a big story, you know we'll break it before anyone else. The rumour mill in 5 minutes with some goss that we'll have to confirm in regards to changes coming to the sample. Get involved on the Automasters text line 0488 51047. 500 bucks up for grabs for rumour of the week.
1: I'm really great at starting jobs. Fantastic at the starting part. finishing, yeah, not so much. And things will stay unfinished for a long time, sometimes forever. Sometimes you just get used to that being unfinished, and that's just how it is.
2: Do you do multiple at once?
1: Oh, yeah. You've got to have a few pots on the boil, Roo.
2: Yeah.
1: And you've got to do them all not at full capacity because you're half focusing on the other thing. That's the only way you can get the dopamine going in the brain. That's how you get by. Anyway, I want to hear from people who are also shocking at finishing jobs. How long did the job stay unfinished? Who have we got on the line?
3: Andrew at St. Agnes. What happened, Andrew?
4: Morning, guys. How are we?
2: Good,
1: mate.
4: Bought a house about roughly 10 years ago, started some renos, and to this day, the front and back door is still unpainted.
1: Yeah.
4: Just raw green.
3: Wow, you'll get around to it.
1: You get used to it.
2: That's the most important thing.
1: Yeah.
2: You happy with the green, or?
4: Just gotten used to it. Don't even realise anymore.
3: Is there any nagging involved here?
2: Yeah.
1: Mm.
4: Every now and then, yeah. Yeah. Few threats about getting a painter in.
2: What do you say? No, I don't need one.
4: Well, yeah, that's it. But I think I'm going to change my mind on that soon.
2: Yeah. Good on you, mate. Get a painter in. You'll be amazed how good they are and how quick they get it done.
1: Just quickly, a tip that I've heard is that if you want your husband to get something done that he's not doing, just go out, get the drill out of the shed and just start making the noise with the drill in the other room, and you go, I'll bloody do it. Right. Don't you get it? Yeah, yeah. Put it on the wall.
2: Let's go to Manningham. G'day, Mark. What's the job you haven't finished?
5: Good morning, all. I had a lovely new kitchen put into my house in 2014. The professionals come in. They did the bench tops, or cupboards, or got this and that. But I wanted to be a part of the process, so I've got skirting boards and architraves, but they just haven't gone in yet.
2: No.
3: 2014.
5: Yeah.
2: They'll be out of fashion.
5: I think they'll come back in fashion again.
2: Well, if you wait long enough, they all do.
3: That's right. Uh-huh.
2: Get on you, Marcus. Thanks for ringing in.
3: All right. Tracy, Elizabeth Park. Hello, Tracy. What's your story?
6: Hi, guys. My mother started knitting my dad a jumper in 1981.
2: Yeah. Oh, stop it, Jess.
6: She was pregnant with my brother.
3: 81?
6: Yeah, 1981. When they moved in 2020, just before, COVID hit, that's when it went in the poor box unfinished.
1: Oh.
2: So, never to be completed.
6: Oh. Never to be completed.
1: Oh. It's almost an artifact at that point. It's like a family heirloom with the knitting needle still in the jumper. It's amazing.
6: Yeah. You could just frame it.
1: Yeah.
2: nearly. Thanks, Trace.
3: It makes me think, well, some madness to this, my theory here, but if you worked on the Sydney Harbour Bridge, they say when the painters get to the other end, you just got to go back and start again.
1: Yeah.
3: So wouldn't you just go halfway, wouldn't you? Say, why would we bother? We're going to go back and do it all again.
1: I know.
3: Just take your time.
2: Don't even start it.
3: Yeah.
2: Let's go to Paralowie. G'day, Shane. Tell us your story.
7: We built a house. So, of course, you get the foundation all dug out and whatnot. So we had a lot of dirt left over.
1: Mm-hmm.
7: My folks said, if you want, bring her around, because we had to get it off the block anyway. So bring her around to our house, and we'll use it in our garden, make a nice garden bed and everything.
1: Yeah.
2: Good idea.
7: Trailer after trailer of dirt. Mm. Took it round there, dumped them in their backyard. That was in 2004.
3: Oh, no.
7: And it's still in the exact same spot.
2: 2004?
3: Does a pile of dirt grow?
7: Yeah. It grows lots of weeds on it.
1: Yeah.
3: Weeds. I thought over the years, more dirt gets blown onto it or dust or whatever.
1: There are people playing for the Crows right now that were born after this dirt was put in your parents. That is incredible.
2: Yeah. Good on you, Shane.
1: Well done, Shane.
3: One of my favourite sporting stories, Wayne Phillips, who, as we know, is a clown, has been at our Legends lunches before.
1: Yeah.
3: But he was a great cricketer, but he's playing for Sturt, and the coach was KG. Could you imagine that combination? So, and cricketers didn't like running much.
1: I'd pay money to
3: pre-season, KG said to the squad, we're going for a run.
1: Yeah.
3: And they were at Unley Oval. We said, right, where are we going? Flipper said, where are we going? Oh, I'm going over there, through these streets. Where are we going to end up? He said, back here. He said, why don't we just stay here then?
1: Yeah.
3: And I thought, what a good theory.
1: Yeah. We can end up back here.
3: Yeah.
1: Why don't we just stay
3: just
1: here?
3: Just stay here.
1: Yeah, why bother with anything, really? I mean, it's just all so much work.
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3: I like this. 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
7: 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Got quite a bit of flooding through the hills at the moment, including parts of the freeway near Littlehampton and Bridgewater for Dunn near Mount Barker Road and Jepps Cross Grand Junction Road near Balderston Road and Prospect Road. Rocks are light to be mindful of too in Cuddly Creek on Gorge Road near Torrens Hill Road. 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See the Spotlight website for details. That's the latest traffic on Adelaide's 104.7 Triple M.
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8: Morning, I'm Sean Maynard. A bus driver spent his first night in hospital with serious injuries after a crash on Commercial Road at Port Adelaide. Firefighters spent over an hour freeing the trapped driver when the bus slammed into a concrete rail bridge support. A man's been arrested after allegedly trying to steal wheels from a BMW at a Medindi dealership early this morning. Police found the 48-year-old hiding in a ute nearby. The cleanup continues after that record-breaking rain lashed the state, causing flooding, road closures and emergency rescue, including one at Currency Creek and flooding at Millicent Hospital. The state government says more than 2,100 vacant housing trust homes have been fixed up and returned to tenants in the past year. A bird flu vaccination program's got the nod for native birds at Cleland Wildlife Park. SA will need another 10,000 tech workers over the next decade, according to a new report, as the state government's Royal Commission into Artificial Intelligence gets underway, with calls to boost training and AI skills across key industries.
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8: 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I look for diesel if you can find it under $2.54 a litre.
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8: Zach Butters was staying mum on his future at the AFL Awards last night after being named in the All-Australian team. Butters is leaving Port Adelaide in restricted free agency as he eyes a Victorian team.
10: No Collingwood. Who would you prefer to play with, Bont or Bailey Smith?
11: I think they're both very good players. yeah, they're both obviously here tonight, so yeah, got a tough decision coming up, so... Yeah. Yeah, it's not going to be easy.
8: On Fox Footy, Adelaide's kipper Jordan Dawson capped off another stellar season named vice-captain. Crows defender Wayne Miller earned his first blazer. Melbourne captain Max Gawn becoming the first player in history to make 9 All-Australian teams, also named skipper.
12: ASICS is now open.
8: Partly cloudy and 17 here in Adelaide today. Mostly sunny and 19 tomorrow, then mostly sunny and 20 on Friday. And Triple M's Legends Lunch is back for a third year in 2026, and your chance to score a ticket to the most exclusive event of the year is at 8, 10 and 1 every day here on Triple M.
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1: 7:39, Rudits and Laws. It is rumour time.
2: Yeah, we had this one from Billy from Geelong yesterday.
3: From Geelong here, and I've got a rumour for you.
2: Okay.
3: Back butters, deal done to the cat.
1: Get out.
2: Billy, groundless.
1: Who let this idiot through?
2: Bloody hell.
3: What do you reckon, Dick?
1: No chance. Not happening.
3: No, it's done.
1: Hang on. We've matched the offer.
3: No. It's a lifestyle decision. You want to start with this in the beautiful Geelong. Might get a bit of land, and it's all about the lifestyle, the work, the footy, all that.
2: What, are you going to be his mentor as well, are you, or what?
3: He can come down the Cremorne and pour a few beers and pick up some glasses.
2: That's Billy's pub. Ditz dropped this rumour about the SNFL a fair while ago.
1: I'm led to believe the SNFL, in recent days, maybe last week, made a decision to scrap the SNFL reserves.
2: Joking.
1: SNFL reserves.
2: That is a big call.
1: Gone.
4: That was on the 21st of July.
2: And I'll tell you what, that flared up the whole footy community, that one. And it wasn't Ditz's fault. He just dropped the news that he got told. And yesterday it come out that the SNFL scraps the historic reserves competition, 150-year-old reserves competition, and they're going to replace it with a new under-23 competition, which I want some explaining from someone about this, but they're going to have an under-23s competition instead. So
5: rumour confirmed.
2: What that does will remains to be seen, but we'll find out in the future. If you've got a rumour, give us a call, 1-333-53. You can text on 0488-51047. You can be anonymous. We can change your voice. There's 500 bucks up for grabs though for rumour of the week.
4: Yep, and that cash being fronted up by the good people at Automasters. If you can't remember the last time your brakes were checked, it's been too long. 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It's Roo, Ditz and Loz on Triple M. Good morning, Adam.

0: It's 7:45 with Rude, Dits and Loz on Triple M, and tomorrow we chat to Jason Horne-Francis live in the studio after being snubbed at the All-Australian selection last night. And, of course, we'll have to chat to him about the departure of Zach Butters announced this week as well. All of that and more at 7:10 tomorrow.
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3: So this is an anonymous text. We did a little story not long ago about Taylor Swift. There's another one on the text line here. New rumour, Taylor Swift to be touring Australia and set to play in Adelaide.
4: Really?
3: Swifty. That would be huge if you played in Adelaide.
4: Whoa.
3: So just a little update on that one, that the tour will be announced in September, this guy is saying, and it's for 2028.
5: Oh, okay.
3: It's a long way out.
5: It is.
6: Mm. Yeah, but
5: do they announce them that far ahead, do they?
4: Yeah, well, Taylor Swift does.
6: With that big, yeah, you'd really need to get everything.
4: Well, cities have to start planning.
3: 85% confident
0: 85%.
3: On that.
0: 85%.
4: That's
3: weird,
4: pretty
3: number.
4: High.
3: Weird number, but yep, anyway.
0: Makes it more believable.
5: No worries. Okay, now we have an anonymous caller on the line. Good morning. What's your rumour?
7: I've heard that Brett Montgomery comes out of contract in the GWS, and big, strong links that he's going to be coaching South Adelaide next year.
3: Yeah, well, the South Adelaide coach has resigned, and Brett Montgomery's family still lives in Adelaide, and he could well want to come back, and that would be a good job, and that all makes sense. So when do you think that will be announced, Anonymous?
7: I reckon middle of the SNFL finals or grand final week.
3: Okay, all right. Well, that's an interesting room. Have you got really good mail on it or just...
7: I've got a couple of mates down South Adelaide. And they've been talking to me over lunch about it.
3: Beautiful. All right, well, when it's confirmed, if it's confirmed, you'll go into the running to win $500. Thanks for your call, Anonymous.
7: No worries. Cheers, guys.
5: I'm just going to throw another name out at the moment as well, Jared Cotton. So there are two jobs in the SNFL at the moment, Central's and South Adelaide. I think Jared Cotton's highly sought after at one or two of those as well. So Brett Montgomery, Jared Cotton, just remember those names.
3: They're going to be heading north, Mr. Cotton.
5: Yeah, I think so.
0: Mm-hmm. There you go, the rumour mill. If you've got any goss or any updates on those rumours, 0488 51047 is the text line, or you can give us a buzz, 133353. It's Roo, Dits and Loz. Triple M.
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9: 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That's the latest traffic on Adelaide's 104.7 Triple M.
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4: We need pearls of wisdom from people That's here right. for a bit of dad advice.
3: 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In the lead up to Father's Day, we've been doing this all week. 0488 51 0477. You've been flicking them through there. 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Or that's what you can win by flicking through your pearls of wisdom. We've got two of these to give away. One this week, one next week in the lead up to Father's Day. 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
4: Yeah, Karen just sent one through. 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So dress respectfully, in other words.
3: Right. Okay, I like that one. 0488 51 0477. 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

0: It's 7:56 as you wake up with Roots. It's a Loz on Triple M. Big Hour on the way after 8 o'clock. We are going to pay tribute to the late, great Dolly Parton with a special package to the great musician, actress, philanthropist, as we celebrate her life after passing away at the age of 80 this morning.
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2: If you get pulled over for speeding, tell the policeman your spouse has diarrhea.
3: What the hell is that? Just the great things that your dad sat you down and told you around the campfire over the years. Hey, for the best pearl of wisdom this week, you can win a DeLonghi Aletta Ultra coffee machine. We've got one here in the studio. It's unbelievable. And you can get these at Harvey Norman. So if you want to buy something special for dad for Father's Day, get him the DeLonghi Aletta Ultra coffee machine. All shapes and sizes. They are magnificent.
4: Yeah, Matt's dad said if it's too loud, you're too old.
5: Oh, that's so good.
3: That's a good one. Short and sweet. Straight to the point.
4: Paul's dad said, you may need to lie to others, but never lie to yourself.
3: Yeah, that's a good one. Mm. Stewie here. Dad used to say the biggest failure in life is not to participate.
5: That is such a good point.
3: Have a go.
4: What about to have a friend? First, you must be a friend.
5: That's good.
3: I'm going to write all these down.
5: Brian gave me one that was very specific to our relationship.
3: Yeah.
5: But it could work for other people. When his dad was passing away and it was quite sudden and they were visiting him in the hospital and they knew it was his last few days, and Dad tried to cheer him up by telling him a funny story about when Dad was a teenager and he stole the family car and went for a joyride, and there were some milk bottles in the back that broke, and then when they broke it, that sort of looked like someone had been sick in the back because he cleaned glass out, but the milk curdled. Anyway, his dad had blamed the neighbourhood delinquents for years. He said it was the Johnsons or whatever. And Dad went, "Oh, Dad, it wasn't the Johnsons, it was me." And his dad turned to him and he just looked at him and he didn't laugh. And he went, "You bloody little shit." And he goes, "I think he actually died a bit angry at me." And he goes, "So if you've done something and you've gotten away with it, don't tell me. I don't need to know.
3: Take it to your grave.
5: I like the way you are in my mind. I don't want to hear any awful torted stories about what you did in your youth. Let's just leave it the way it is." That could work for others.
3: Yeah, I like it. Hey, let's head to the Riverland. Shane's on the line. Good morning, Shane.
6: G'day. How are you going?
3: Good. Good, Shane. What was the pearl of wisdom that Dad passed on to you?
6: Oh, this was, a bit over 30 years ago. I was a young bloke sitting at home with a couple mates, still living with the parents, and the topic of fishing came up, and I just said to Dad, or asked Dad, why do you like fishing so much, Dad? And he's just turned to myself and my mates. If I get my deck chair, sit in that tree over there on my lawn, grab a six-pack and drink a six-pack by myself, I'm an alcoholic. But if I sit on the same deck chair, take the same six-pack, go down the river, sit under a different tree, hold a fishing rod, I'm a fisherman.
3: That's right. That's right. Self-explanatory. I like it, Shane.
4: I won't ask what you're doing this weekend then, Shane.
3: There we go. And eat pearls of wisdom like that. That's Friday, the best one of the week, the one we deem to be the best, you will win the DeLonghi Aletta Ultra coffee machine. These DeLonghis, they're like the Rolls Royce. We've got one here. It's unbelievable. You'll love the coffee. And as I said, if you need an idea for Dad, buy one of these at Harvey Norman.
5: Yeah, magnificent. Brilliant. Mm.
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0: Morning, I'm Sean Maynard. Well, Jordan Dawson's captain extraordinary season, taking out the AFL Players' Best Captain Award for a second straight year. The Adelaide skipper also claiming the Most Courageous Player Award after a challenging year.
22: I just want to wish anyone who's struggled with mental health out there or who is struggling with mental health to know that you are definitely loved.
0: Dawson appointed vice-captain of this year's All-Australian team again. Two teenagers have been charged over an armed robbery at the corner of Hindley and King William Streets last night. Police alleging a 17-year-old boy threatened with knives and robbed of his phone and bag. Two suspects arrested nearby. Police finding a Richmond woman following a rollover crash in the western suburbs last night. Fans are gathering at Dolly Parton's star on the Hollywood Walk of Fame following her death at the age of 80.
23: It's a sad day in Hollywood. It's a sad day around the world. A beloved American icon we've lost today.
0: All American flags will be lowered in her honour.
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1: Jordan Dawson wasn't the only crow named an All-Australian last night. Teammate Wayne Miller earning his first selection in the Team of the Year, and outgoing Port star Zach Butters notching his third All-Australian blazer, the Power's sole representative. Port Adelaide delisted six players as the club's off-season shake-up gets underway. Jackson Mead played 74 games. He was a father-son pick. He's the highest profile departure.
2: Honestly, I've been aware of for the last couple of weeks. So, you know, Kari and I have had some discussions over the year, so you know, I was in there for 10 seconds. So, bit of a waiting game, but yeah, I'm still in love with footy and would love to go elsewhere.
1: West Coast is heading to the tribunal tonight to challenge star Harley Reid's suspension for a dangerous tackle.
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1: Partly cloudy and 17 here in Adelaide today, mostly sunny and 19 tomorrow, then mostly sunny and 20 on Friday. And Triple M's Legends Lunch is back for a third year in 2026, and your chance to score a ticket to the most exclusive event of the year is at 8, 10 and 1 every day here on Triple M. Don't just send it.
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3: Hello on this Wednesday morning. A special edition of Joe's Jokes coming up.
5: Yeah.
3: Got a bit of a surprise for you.
4: We have got a little surprise. And we've got a surprise after that as well. We're going to speak to people that we spoke to, is it 12 years ago, Dits?
3: We had a little seven-year-old boy join us who just melted our hearts quite seriously back in the time. He had a brain tumour. He's all grown up and he's going to come in and have a chat.
4: 12 years
3: old. Looking forward to meeting him, yeah.
5: He's doing really, really well and he's got something exciting to talk about. So.
4: But a sad day today. Dolly Parton, aged 80, has passed away.
5: Dolly!
4: I know. Horrible.
5: Dolly.
4: I thought she was going to live forever. So.
5: I thought so too. And she's just, you know, nobody dislikes Dolly Parton.
3: No, not at all.
5: She's just a good person through and through and a brilliant songwriter. Chuck on some Dolly songs today and just, she's done some great duets. She's, you know, there's some classics.
4: Yeah, one of the songs she sung was with Kenny Rogers, Islands in the Stream. Yep. And I remember when Kenny died, I can remember it clear as a bell. It was in COVID. It was round one and the Crows were playing, I think it was Sydney, at Adelaide Oval. And I was the only person in the crowd. There was no one allowed to go. So I remember he died on the way there and I was standing on my own.
5: Oh, no.
4: And I was thinking, what is going on in the world?
5: Kenny's
4: gone. There's no crowd. The footy's not the same without
3: Dark
4: the crowd.
3: Days.
5: Yeah.
4: But the song that they did together was unbelievable. And let's play it.
0: Yeah, why don't we play it now? As we remember the life of Dolly Parton this morning, passing away at the age of 80. One of the greats you are with Roo, Dits and Loz on

0: Wow, there's been some incredible collaborations over the years, but that is one of the best, as we remember the universally loved Dolly Parton passing away at the age of 80 this morning.
1: Good.
2: All right. Are you ready to go?
1: Yeah.
3: We're recording it. It's not live.
1: Good.
2: All right. Are you ready to go?
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6: 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Reports of a crash in Stirling on the freeway down track near the Stirling exit. Rock slide on Gorge Road near Torrens Hill Road and Cudley Creek. 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That's the latest traffic on Adelaide's 104.7 Triple M.
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11: It's time for Joe's Joke. Which Rosciutto kid's telling jokes today? Is it Joe, Nick, Tom, Sophie, Rosie or Rocco? Spin the Rosciutto kid wheel.
2: Yeah, we got a bit of a surprise this morning because little Tommy's away on school camp. We've got someone off the bench. Rosie, good morning.
12: Good morning.
2: Now, hi, Rosie. Rosie, tell, do you remember, how old were you when you used to do this segment?
12: Probably like 10 or 11.
2: Yeah, how old are you now?
12: 14.
2: Oh, we can have some grown-up jokes
13: wow,
2: now. We can get some juicier jokes.
3: Is this is still
2: good.
3: Cool to tell jokes on the radio, Rosie?
12: Yeah, it's pretty cool.
2: Yeah, now, good. Rosie, I just want to remind you of a story. Now, we went to Darwin years ago and did the radio show from Darwin, and all you kids came up.
13: Mm-hmm.
2: And, Liz, I got conned like you wouldn't believe. We're sitting down at the Darwin markets, and Rosie's desperate to go shopping and spend.
13: Yeah.
2: She goes, Dits, I do really good shoulder massages. Oh, okay. What will that cost me? $5. Oh, good. Now, Rosie, I gave you the $5. I've never seen you again.
3: Like, didn't you do the massage,
2: what's
3: Rosie?
2: What's going on?
12: Yeah. Dad always asked me to do massages for him, but
2: yeah.
12: Never do them.
2: Yeah.
13: I like your style, Rosie.
3: You've
13: got to
3: follow through, Rosie, otherwise people will be chasing you for the wrong reason.
13: Always get payment up front.
2: Well, she did.
12: Yeah.
2: I know. Yeah. What's going on at school? So, 14, what year are you in?
12: Year 9.
2: How tough is it? What's the hardest subject?
12: Probably science for me.
2: Yeah.
12: It's science and math.
2: Does Dad help with the homework?
12: No, I asked Mum.
2: Yeah. Good move.
13: What's your favourite subject, Rosie?
12: My favourite subject is probably PE.
13: Yeah.
12: Or art.
13: Nice. Okay. Yeah. Nice. Are you into like painting or drawing or what's your medium?
12: I like doing the things with clay and stuff.
13: Oh, that's awesome. How fun is that? Have you made any sculptures?
12: No, but we're making one now.
2: Oh, yeah?
3: Oh, okay. That's
2: what are you making?
12: Yeah. We just have to make like plants and stuff.
2: Plants?
12: Out of clay. Yeah, it's a bit of a...
2: Right.
12: Weird project.
2: It is weird. Yeah.
3: Sounds like
13: that's
3: it.
13: All right.
3: All right. Well, you got any jokes for us, Rosie?
12: Yeah, I've got two.
2: Okay. What's the first one?
12: Why doesn't the sun have to go to uni?
13: Why doesn't the sun have to go to uni?
3: Why?
13: Hmm.
12: Because it already has a million degrees.
3: It's very hot.
2: Righto. Yeah.
13: Oh,
2: that's good.
13: I didn't see that coming.
3: All right, wow, what else you got?
12: Did you hear Ditz told a joke on a Zoom meeting?
3: No, did he really? What happened?
12: Turns out he's not remotely funny.
3: Ditz joke that didn't quite land. Good on you, Rosie.
2: Good on you, Rosie.
3: Keep bullying Ditz. That's
13: yeah,
3: a girl.
13: Exactly. Yeah. Right. Yeah. And I made my career on the back
3: maybe
13: of that.
3: Maybe you can call it even. You don't owe him any money now.
12: Yeah.
2: All right. Have a good day, Rosie. Well done.
13: See you, Rosie.
2: Thanks for helping us out. Kids, ring now. 133353. What prize have we got, Ru?
3: We have got family passes to AFL Max, a great place to party, learn, train and play. It's all indoors. 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
0: 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Our Legends Lunch is back for a third year in 2026 at the Highway. 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
6: 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Hey, Joe.
28: When do I get paid?
7: It's time for Joe's Joke.
2: We've got Lacey on the line. Hello.
28: Hi.
3: G'day, Lacey.
2: How old are you?
28: I'm 11.
2: 11? So you in grade 4?
28: No, I'm in year 6.
2: Oh, sorry.
3: Oh, come on, Ditts.
2: All right, you've already done year 4. Righto.
3: Hey,
2: right.
3: I like the name Lacey.
13: Love it.
2: Yeah.
28: Thank you.
2: What school do you go to?
28: I go to Whitefriars School.
2: Whitefriars. Is that near Blackfriars or not?
28: Not really.
2: Not really, no.
3: You're digging bigger.
13: Yeah.
2: What do you like doing at school, Lacey?
28: I like doing art.
2: Do you?
13: Oh.
2: What sorts of things?
28: I like painting and like drawing.
2: All right. Fantastic. Cool.
13: I love it too, Lacey.
2: All right. Now, have you got a joke for us?
28: Yeah.
2: Okay, what is it?
28: Why do cows wear bells?
2: Why do cows wear bells?
3: Why?
28: Because their horns don't work.
2: That's fair enough.
3: Yeah, good one, Lacey.
2: Good. All right.
3: Have a lovely day, Lacey.
13: Well done, Lacey.
28: Thank you.
2: White fries, well done. Lacey.
3: Let's go to King's Baptist Grammar School. We tend to go there a little bit. G'day, Angus.
8: Hello.
3: How are you, buddy?
13: Angus.
8: Good. Thank you. How are you?
3: You got hairs on your chest yet?
8: No.
13: How old are you, Angus?
8: I'm 12.
13: Yeah,
3: you're
13: 12.
3: You're not 12. You're about 20.
13: You sound a bit grown up, Angus. What year are you in? You in year 7?
8: Year 6.
13: Oh, year 6.
3: Can you beat Dad in an arm wrestle yet?
8: Nope.
13: No.
3: A couple more years, mate. You'll be all right.
2: Yeah. What do you like doing at school, Angus?
8: Playing footy and, that stuff.
3: Yeah. All that stuff.
0: He's a man of few words. I like it.
3: Yeah. Yeah. Okay,
2: let's cut to the chase.
13: He's a subtle guy.
2: Have you got a joke for us, Angus?
3: He just wants the family part.
8: Yeah, I do.
2: All right, what is it?
8: What's black, white, has 1,000 eyes, but only 10 teeth?
2: Oh.
3: What is that by me again?
13: What's black, white, has 1,000 eyes, and only 10 teeth?
3: What?
8: The Collingwood cheer squad.
3: Oh. Angus. Oh, I don't know if to laugh or cry.
13: Angus, that got me.
2: That's good.
3: Very good. For those gags, kids, you have won an AFL Max Family Pass, the great place to party, learn, train and play. It's all indoors. 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

0: 8:30 on the dot with Roo, Ditz and Loz. Not too far away now from giving away tickets to our Legends Lunch. Make sure you keep it locked as soon as you hear the cue to call 1-333-53. 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
1: 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One of the most iconic entertainers in the world, Dolly Parton, has passed away at the age of 80, and here's Triple M's special tribute.
2: My name is Brian Seaver, announcing the passing of my Aunt Dolly, Rebecca Parton Dean. Sister, sis, Aunt Granny to one generation and Gigi to the next. As her head of security for more than two decades, I have imagined the heaviness of this moment, but haven't truly felt it until now. It is an honor. An honor that is mixed with absolute pride and great sadness. But sadness lies with us, not with Dolly.
3: Jolene, Jolene, Jolene, Jolene.
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3: Working 9 to 5.
2: By her example, we believe that anything was possible. She never saw a door she couldn't open, and the door she opened made and changed history.
3: Here you come again.
2: She has always been on your television, your record player, your CD, and on your phone playlist, becoming an extended part of your family whether you liked it or not. After a life wearing heavy rhinestones, she finally deserves to be comfortable.
3: I wish you love.
2: And have some rest.
3: And I will love.
2: Rest in peace, Aunt Dolly. May God bless Dolly Parton. She will always love you.
1: Since the news came through this morning, we're just reading and hearing so many beautiful stories,
4: it's
1: aren't
4: got
1: we?
4: Me all choked up.
1: Some of the things she's done and the hundreds of millions of dollars that she's donated to people anonymously and helped out throughout the industry and people that she's never, ever met before. The one about kids reading books, Loz.
4: Yeah, she's donated thousands and thousands of books to charity to help kids get educated. She paid for all the college degrees of everyone who worked at Dolly World, which was a lot of staff members. She had 3 amusement parks.
1: Yeah.
4: So, and they all went to college. Like, that's life-changing. So she's an absolute legend.
1: Special lady. Even so much so that Donald Trump this morning announced, I want all flags in the US at half-mast.
4: Dolly Day.
1: Which other entertainer would you know, get that sort of reaction?
4: And no one's up in arms about it.
5: Tell us the story you just found out before about
1: that. Well, we've got the Today Show on here on the TV, and Chris Isaak, famous singer himself, told a story this morning that she helped out a destitute songwriter, and he came to her and said, "I'm broke. Would you be interested in buying my back catalogue?" And so she paid millions for it.
5: Wow.
1: And then years later, he was back on his feet, and he came to her and said, "Could I buy my catalogue back from you?" And she said, "You can have it."
4: Oh, Dolly. That's going to make me cry.
1: So there are stories like that that we don't even know about.
4: Yeah.
1: We've never heard of.
4: The anonymous stuff she would have done as well.
5: Yeah. Right, we've got someone on the line. Peter from Glendale has got a story about Dolly. Good morning, Pete.
6: Good morning, Roo, Ditz and Loz. How are you?
5: Good, Pete.
4: Good,
5: what,
4: mate?
5: Did you run into her once, did you?
6: Well, we're on a flight, a direct flight from Adelaide to Brisbane in 1987, and Ditz would remember this. They used to have a curtain between

0: someone goes, Dolly Parton's on the flight.
1: Dolly Parton's on the flight?
2: Wow.
0: Yeah, she's on the flight. And so anyway, we're direct flight to Brisbane. All of a sudden, the captain comes over the phone and says, oh, we're just going to stop at Sydney. We're dropping Dolly off.
3: What? The bloody taxi service.
0: It was. So they landed the plane on the tarmac. A limo came up to the side of the plane and she waved at everybody as she got off. But before she got off, she sang a little song and she apologised for the inconvenience because she didn't know the plane was stopping just for her.
2: Oh, wow. So she apologised and she sang everyone a song.
0: Yes, that single little song, yeah.
1: Well, that's not worth a diversion.
2: That's not normal celebrity behaviour. They normally just put their sunnies on and cruise off. She, you know, took ownership over that and apologised. That's big.
0: It was.
2: Oh, that's awesome. You got to see her in the
1: pretty
2: flesh.
1: Hot.
0: I didn't go past the curtain, but okay. she did say hello to me in the toilet.
1: Oh, gee whiz.
2: All right.
0: And,
1: more awkward.
0: No, it was just through a speaker. I thought I'd let the door open and I hear this hello there behind me. So, yeah.
1: All right.
2: Oh, God.
4: Wow, what a strange encounter.
2: Well, yes.
4: So cool, though.
2: Yes. Let's focus on the really beautiful parts
5: more
2: of that story.
5: Part
2: yeah.
5: Of the
2: story.
5: Get on your feet. Remembering Dolly Parton all morning here on Triple M.
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1: 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Got reports of a crash at the moment in Stirling on the freeway down track near the Stirling exit. Rock slide and Cuddly Creek on Gorge Road near Torrens Hill Road, and just be sure to check your speed. 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That's the latest traffic on Adelaide's 104.7 Triple M.
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3: Morning, I'm Sean Maynard. Well, police have arrested two teens following an alleged knife point robbery on Hindley Street. A 19-year-old and a 15-year-old have been charged. Officers also recovering the victim's stolen bag, seizing a machete. A woman was allegedly assaulted and robbed while changing a flat tyre at Rivoli last night. The 51-year-old suffering minor injuries when two men allegedly stole her handbag before fleeing north on Port Wakefield Road. And a Salisbury Downs man's been arrested after allegedly stealing a ute from a service station at Ottawa last night. Police tracking the vehicle using its onboard location system. The 18-year-old driver abandoning it and tried to run from officers. Parts of South Australia were drenched by this week's deluge that's threatening rainfall records dating back to the 1880s. SES crews answered close to 200 calls for help. Clearer conditions expected today. And tributes pouring in for country music legend Dolly Parton, the Queen of Country, after her death at the age of 80. Flags across the US flying at half mast.
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0: Triple M Adelaide. 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
3: Well, Zach Butters was staying mum on his future at the AFL Awards last night after being picked in the All-Australian team. Butters leaving Port Adelaide as a restricted free agent with eyes on a Victorian team.
5: No Collingwood. Who would you prefer to play with, Bont or Bailey Smith?
6: I think they're both very good players. yeah, they're both obviously here tonight, so yeah, got a tough decision coming up, so... Yeah, it's not going to be easy.
3: On Fox Footy, the Crows celebrated two All-Australian selections. Captain Jordan Dawson named vice-captain and Wayne Miller are earning his first career blazer. There were nine new faces in the team, including Hawthorn forward Nick Watson. Max Gorn awarded a record ninth blazer. Marcus Bontempelli, his eighth.
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3: Partly cloudy and 17 here in Adelaide today. Mostly sunny and 19 tomorrow, then mostly sunny and 20 on Friday. And Triple M's Legends Lunch is back for a third year in 2026. 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
0: Triple M's Legends Lunch at the Highway.
11: Here we go.
0: Beautiful. 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
11: Legendary. Coming up on September the 10th. Mm-hmm. Big lineup. We've still got to announce a few names yet, but we found out yesterday it's going to be a long lunch.
12: Yes.
11: Great.
12: Gleeso going off in the beer garden at 4 o'clock, and anyone can come along.
9: Yeah. Open to the public. If you come along to the event, you'll get some drink cards for the after party. But yeah, we know Malcolm Blight will be there. That's what we know for sure.
11: Yep.
9: And we are absolutely very excited for that.
12: Mm.
11: So other names to be announced in the days to come.
9: Oh, yeah. Yep.
12: We're going to give away a double now.
11: Yeah, that's right.
9: Yeah.
11: Where are we heading to, Roo?
12: We're heading to Gawler. G'day, Karina.
13: Hey, how you going?
12: Have you ever met Malcolm Blight before?
13: No, I have not.
12: Have you got an interest in meeting him?
13: Yes, I would love to listen to his insights. And that when he had that snippet the other day you guys played was quite intriguing.
11: Yeah, it was.
12: What question would you ask Blighty if you had an opportunity?
13: I think you guys pretty much nailed things about finals and things like that, how things can get into your head and how to, you know, relax, take, absorb it all and things like that. We've got, like, netball finals coming up, so it was actually interesting to hear that.
12: Well, it was interesting for him to say it's not any different to any other game. It's exactly the same. The netball court's still the same. They're still, you know.
9: Yep, the oval's goals, the same. The posts are in the same spot. Yeah. So
12: don't make it more of, you know, of it than what it is.
11: Which is your netball club, Karina?
13: Williston Netball Club.
11: Oh. The Donnybrooks.
12: Went to Williston a couple of weeks ago.
9: How good.
12: Yeah. Right up the top. They're doing a whole big refurbishment there, aren't they? A whole big development.
13: They are. Yeah, no, they are. So it's looking fantastic. Well, I've seen the little preview. It looks fantastic.
12: All right. Well, we'll see you at the highway in a couple of weeks.
13: Great. Thank you, guys.
9: Good to see you there, Karina.
13: Have a great day.
12: See ya.
10: All right, she is heading along to our Legends Lunch at the Highway. We'll have more chances at 10 and 1 today for tickets.
12: These tickets are going to be hot as.
10: Yeah. And they're just going to get hotter as well as we find out more and more names and legends who are going to be seated at the table.
12: Can you buy tickets or not?
10: Absolutely not.
9: You gotta
10: not
9: win
10: for
9: them.
10: Sale. You got to win them. 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

0: It's 8:49 as you wake up with Roo, Dits and Loz on Triple M. If you've missed any of the show this morning, including a massive rumour about the biggest music act in the world potentially coming to Adelaide, then catch the full show with the podcast on the Listener app later today.
1: Roo, Dits and Loz here on Triple M. I want to take you back 12 years, Roo and Loz. We met a young fella who was 7 years of age, and he just struck a chord with us straight away. It was a sad story, but a beautiful one as well. He came in, his name was Thomas, and he came in with his dad, Chris.
2: So he knows he's got cancer, and he knows that it's a scary thing.
1: Yeah.
2: But we've told him that the treatment will work and that he'll be okay, but without the treatment he would be very ill.
1: Yep.
2: And the treatment makes him sick, but he knows that that's the best of the of the options.
1: Now, Thomas, come in nice and close to the microphone. Now, tell me, who's this about this little toy you've got with you?
3: Yeah.
4: Well, this is a toy, Elliot.
1: Yeah.
4: And the childhood cancer helps kids who have to go to hospital.
1: Yeah.
4: And they buy lots of little toy Elliots, and this is what I've got here today.
1: And you take him everywhere with you?
4: Yep.
3: Is he going to run the 3Ks with you?
4: Yep.
3: Good boy. Good.
1: And you're trying to help other kids, aren't you? You want to raise some money. And what's the organisation called again?
4: The Childhood Cancer Association.
1: Fantastic.
3: Oh, you're a smart little boy, Gee. Thomas.
1: Look, we're so pleased that we met you today. Now, Thomas, if you can do us a favour, when you've done the City Bay, can you come back with Dad and tell us how you went?
4: Yeah, before I go, I want to say something.
1: Okay, what do you want to say?
3: What do you want to say, mate?
4: Well done for winning the Brownlow.
3: Well,
1: isn't that fantastic?
3: If you make the 3Ks that week, I'll put it around your neck that week, like you won it as well, okay?
2: You got to wear the Brownlow medal?
1: Beautiful. Yeah. Beautiful. All right, 12 years ago, Thomas was 7. Here he is today. He's 19. Thomas, welcome.
5: Thomas.
1: Thank you.
5: Oh, it's great
1: unbelievable.
5: To have you, mate.
1: And his dad, Chris. Welcome to you, Chris.
2: Thank you. It's good to be back.
1: You've been heavily involved in childhood cancer ever since, haven't you?
2: Yeah, so I've been on the, I think I've been president for 16 years, I think, and on the board for 18. And
1: well done.
2: Still very passionate about the work that we do. Do great work and support a lot of people. So.
1: Yeah.
3: Thomas, tell us how you're going now after 12 years since we interviewed you. Tell us what's been going on and where you're at right now.
6: I'm studying computer science at Adelaide University, majoring in cybersecurity.
3: Yep.
6: And I'm working at a gym in Mitcham.
3: Beautiful.
6: Yeah.
3: And how's your health?
6: Yeah, it's really good. The Childhood Cancer Association has really helped me ever since when I was 7. And, yeah, it's going really well.
3: Cancer-free?
6: Cancer-free.
5: Oh, that's fantastic.
3: Wow.
6: Yep.
5: Oh, listening to that audio, he's so little.
6: I know, my voice is so squeaky.
5: such a big thing for a really little boy to go with it. What did you feel, Dad, listening to that?
2: So it made me emotional. I get teary quite often. I'm a big crybaby, really. But he was diagnosed with brain tumour at 6 months. And then
3: 6 months?
2: And then, yeah, 70 weeks of chemotherapy and lots of surgery. And
3: how long?
2: 70 weeks of chemotherapy.
5: At 6 months.
3: Wow.
2: Yeah. And then relapse when he was 6, and I think he was 7 by the time you spoke to him. He was right at the end of chemo, of a year of chemo. So I think by the time he was 7, he'd spent 3/4 of his life on chemotherapy. So he ran the 3Ks right at the end of his chemo treatment.
3: Wow.
2: And
5: he ran 3Ks on chemo at 7.
2: Yeah, yeah.
5: That's amazing.
2: And then
5: that
2: went around
5: beast.
2: And I ran next to him, and then he spent the next year telling everyone he beat me.
6: Wow. Yeah, we left here and Dad was like, you know, there's a photo of me, like a photo of you crossing the finish line, and I'm ahead of you. Right?
5: That's evidence.
2: I had to make sure he knew.
1: Chris, in your role, how many families, how many kids are you in touch with on a yearly basis?
2: So we support 450 families.
5: Wow.
2: So 450 children with cancer and their families every year, and it's sort of relentless. Yeah, there's about 80 kids diagnosed every year in South Australia. Sadly, around 10 or 15 relapse, and sadly, even more sadly, 10 to 12 pass away on average every year. So we're supporting all of those families all the time. No government funding, and yeah, about 30 different services, everything from lending people wheelchairs to educational support, accommodation support, and counselling, and lots of other services.
3: Thomas, how are you raising money at the moment? I'm led to believe you're running a full marathon this weekend, is that right?
6: Yeah, in Brighton, Melbourne.
3: Wow.
1: Okay.
3: 42K.
1: Both of you?
6: Yeah, both of us. Righto. So managed to coerce Dad into it last year.
1: Yeah.
2: I think we'll both get across the line.
3: I reckon if you can do 70 weeks of chemo, you can run 42 yeah. Ks. Yeah. Mate. Don't worry about that, Thomas.
1: All right, so marathon this weekend, and then what else have you got planned?
6: Then I think Dad and I are going to do 100K.
2: No. Just do the City Bay. Let's just do the City Bay in 3 weeks.
6: We're doing the City to Bay on September 21st, yep. I think.
1: All right.
6: So,
1: yeah, and raising money
6: for the runs.
1: How can we get involved? How can people help raise money?
2: So we've got a website set up, or a link set up, which we can provide to you. Maybe they can put it on the Triple M website and people can follow it from there and just make a donation. Anything will take, you know, take 50 cents, we'll take $50,000, whatever anyone's got to donate to us, we'd be very grateful. So,
1: well, it's so good to see you back, and so good to see you healthy, and you really made an impression on us at the time. I think we asked you, actually came in quite a few times, I think, back in the day.
6: I think so, yeah.
1: Yeah.
2: With his sister. Yeah.
1: That's right, exactly, yeah.
3: What about you give us a ring on Monday and let us know how you're going the weekend?
6: We'll do.
3: Okay?
6: I'll
3: be keen to know who wins.
6: Oh, no, we'll definitely be Dad.
1: I'm playing mind games already.
6: I'm a reasonable much faster runner. Generally.
2: We'll call you Monday from the car. We're driving back. I think it'll be a very slow drive back.
5: Yeah. Is the Brownlow around the neck enough of a motivator for you, Chris?
2: Well, that's what I was thinking. That I thought I'm 62. If I run it, surely I get to keep the Brownlow.
3: You can have it. Don't worry about it, mate. I'm thrilled to see what you're going to do. It's great to see you again, fully healthy again, Thomas.
5: Awesome.
3: So have a great weekend doing the 42K marathon, and then have a great couple of weeks leading up to the City to Bay. It's a great event in South Australia, and to raise money for such a good cause. Anyone out there right now, donate money to childhoodcancer.asn.au.
1: Chris and Thomas Hartley, thanks for coming in.
2: Thank you very much.
6: Thank you so much.
2: To see you again.
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3: Well, there's a bit of dad advice getting around to win a coffee machine for Father's Day, all thanks to Harvey Norman at the moment. And we had a pearl of wisdom from Shane from the Riverland.
1: Shane's on the line. Good morning, Shane.
26: Said to Dad, you know, why do you like fishing so much, Dad? And he's just turned to myself and my mates. Well, if I get my deck chair, sit in that tree over there on my lawn, grab a six-pack and drink a six-pack by myself, I'm an alcoholic. Mm. But if I sit on the same deck chair, take the same six-pack, go down the river, sit under a different tree, hold a fishing rod, I'm a fisherman.
1: That's right.
3: I reckon that is actually unbelievable that I've never thought of that before. People would be saying, God, he loves fishing.
5: Yeah.
3: He just loves catching fish.
1: Yeah. Doesn't catch much.
5: Doesn't even have any bait on the
3: never
5: line.
3: Never brings it home. No bait on it. No hooks on the
5: nothing.
3: Line. Oh, God, that's funny.
5: Loz
3: did a funny phoner as well, talking about how she loves to start jobs, very, very rarely gets them finished.
5: So
3: very proud the other day that you did clean out your wardrobe and got it finished.
5: I got there, yep.
3: But we had a great caller. Paralowie, g'day Shane.
27: We build a house, so thought you'd get the foundation all dug out and whatnot. So we had a lot of dirt left over. My folks said, oh, bring it back to our house and we'll use it in our garden, make a nice garden bed and everything.
5: Yeah.
3: Good idea.
27: So trailer after trailer after trailer of dirt. Mm. Took it round there, dumped it in their backyard. That was in 2004.
3: Oh, no.
27: And it's still in the exact same spot.
3: 2004?
5: That's incredible. 22
3: incredible.
5: Years. My God.
3: We've had some good rumours lately, and we had an update on another good rumour today. Anonymous text. We did a little story not long ago about Taylor Swift. Little update on that one, that the tour will be announced in September, this guy is saying. And it's for 2028.
1: Oh, okay.
3: It's a long way out.
1: It is a long way out. So they
3: if
1: need
3: she
1: to
3: comes
1: get
3: to Adelaide. That'd be awesome, though.
1: Organise that
3: people.
1: Soon.
5: It's not. See, the thing is that she'll get her money back coming here. It will sell out. There's no question. So it's just on whether it's, you know, it's a
3: whether
5: lot of work.
3: She wants to do everywhere.
5: Yeah, if she can get through that many shows, because she'd have so many shows to do, you'd have to sort of cut some places.
1: I don't know if I'll be free in 2028.
5: Well, I don't know what I could. We could all be. I don't know. Yeah. Who knows?
1: Not sure if I can get there. Don't know.
5: Yeah.
3: All right. Well, we've had a great show today, and we'll have an even better one tomorrow. So have a great day, everyone. We'll catch you then.
23: And Blos are off home.
3: Have a great day, everyone.
1: Yep.
5: We'll catch you tomorrow.
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0: 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It's Adelaide's Triple M. It's Keegan with you. A couple of years ago, Coldplay were parading their song Clocks across the country. And of course, they decided to leave Adelaide off the places they were visiting. However, at the same time, Coldplay's clocks weren't the only clocks we were lacking.
1: The traditional timekeepers of Adelaide have coincidentally lost their way at the same time. Tim Noonan has the story.
2: Adelaide's two time towers have been caught out. The town hall has 5:15. Its rival, GPO clock across the road, on 5:01.
0: That audio with thanks to 7 News. Around the time of the Coldplay tour. What are the chances?

0: Triple M presents Guns N' Roses, headlining the BP Adelaide Grand Final Sunday night concert. November 29, loud engines all day, louder guitars at night.
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0: And you can turn up the Gunners right now.